0: 10% of our nature by 2030, then one of the most essential things we can do is empower Indigenous communities right around the world.
1: Turning to sport and in NRL, Roosters coach Trent Robinson says his gun back rower Angus Crichton will be in the squad to take on the Sharks this evening at Allianz. Crichton hasn't played since round 15 due to a serious foot injury, but he has been named on the bench. And he says star half Sam Walker is a chance of returning to the field next week after his ankle injury.
2: There's a little bit less weight on that ankle compared to other guys in our game, so he's progressing well. He's back into sort of some free movement, so that's a real positive.
1: In AFL, Hawthorn and Brisbane remain unchanged, heading into tonight's preliminary final at the MCG. But the Hawks go into the clash without key defender Noah Antworth. He's out with an ankle injury. The winner takes on Fremantle in the grand final. In football, Tony Popovich has named his national squad for a two-match friendly series against Brazil later this month, with a focus on new and emerging talent. The Socceroos boss has named seven uncapped players, including Casey Boss, the brother of injured Socceroos star Jordan, and a handful of other recent A-League exports. In finance, oil is worth $100 a barrel. Gold is currently trading at $4,385 an ounce, and one Aussie dollar is buying 71.25 US cents. 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Sunny with winds west to southwesterly, 15 to 25 kilometres per hour. We're heading for top temperatures of 28 in the city, 31 in the west. Looking further ahead, sunny for Sunday, mostly sunny on Monday, partly cloudy with possible showers on Tuesday. At the moment in the city, it's 22 degrees, 22 at Bankstown, 21 at Penrith and Richmond. That's the latest. To SM News, I'm Roger Smith.
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4: Yes, good morning to you. There we are, up to date with the very latest in news. Thank you to Roger for that. Coming up, not too far away, we're going to have a chat to Catherine Rowe. She's a fundraising manager. We're talking about a fundraiser for the Royal Flying Doctor Service from Oceans to Outback. It's going to be good. We'll talk about that in about 10 minutes from now. We're also talking to you on the open line. Our number's 13 12 69. And joining us now, Luke's there. G'day, Luke.
5: Hey, g'day, Dave. Good morning, mate. What a blue sky I've got up here.
4: Beautiful.
5: At Grass Tree. It's beautiful.
4: Yeah.
5: They're going to have a bit of a celebration at Grass Tree tonight, apparently, the locals. They get together and have a meeting. But look, mate, really, the news this week's just blowing me away, mate. Just last night, I told on Thursday that a Ukrainian drone has hit a Russian nuclear reactor at Kursk and blown up the cooling tower there, and none of this is on the news, but it's happening.
4: Yeah.
5: No fires were there, and it seems like they did it in 2025. There was a fire. They blew up the same place. 2024, it hit the facility. They aimed for the waste dump there. But this is serious because that's Kursk, which is just over the border into Russia from Ukraine. There's another one over in Ukraine called Zaporizhia. Seven reactors there. That's been shut down for 2 years. But guess what? They've got to keep pumping the cooling water through it, and then Putin blew up the cooling dam. So this is really dangerous stuff. And it's sort of, you know, most people have got the gist on this stuff. But now you would have seen, you ever go out and see a movie called Don's Party? Have you ever seen
4: A long time ago, yeah.
5: A long time ago, too. I had to brush up on it a bit. The Prime Minister, John Gray Gorton, apparently appeared in it, and James Dibble, that dates you. It's based on a 1969 election and a big party at Don's place. But look, that's just the intro. Have a look at that movie, but do investigate another party called the Wedding Party of Don Jr. And, mate, this is it's paid for by one of the closest people to Putin, this Umar Kremlev. That's not his real name. When he was younger, he was called Umar Letfolayev, and that's when he was up for extortion and battery, criminal. These were the type of people Putin gets into his service. But this guy, basically, is very cleverly, because of his associations with boxing and everything, he runs the boxing and he runs the lottery and the sort of crypto betting in Russia. Very, very interesting amount of money you'd get from that. But this guy has also been involved with what's called healthy fatherhood, which, remember that when they went into Crimea, they stole a lot of the Ukrainian children and sent them back home? healthy fatherhood works out who's going to get the kids. So that's he's got a sister who's got a twin sister. His wife's called Anastasia, and her sister is called Kayatania. I haven't got the exact names on that, but she runs Healthy Fatherhood, which sounds to me really dodgy stuff. So
4: now Luke, our Prime Minister's over in America. He's over there to learn about AI, to find out as much as he can about AI. What's your thoughts on where we're at with AI at the moment?
5: Well, here's one.
4: Nope. You there? Oh, we might have lost him. Did we lose him?
6: I think we have.
4: Did he drop out?
6: AI.
4: Oh, that's AI for you. Didn't like us talking about it, Luke. That's what it was. It's that phone booth you're in. They've cut you off. Here on the Super Radio Network, yes, we are on the open line. Our number's 13 12 69 if you'd like to be a part of our conversation. It's an all-time classic from John Lennon.

0: Such a beautiful song from the great John Lennon. It's Imagine from the album of the same name. We're making our way through a Saturday morning. Dave Cochran here with you. Coming your way tonight, the NRL finals continue. The Roosters clash with the Sharks from 7 o'clock tonight. That game from Allianz Stadium. You'll hear the ball-by-ball description of the game. And then tomorrow from 4 o'clock, it's the Warriors versus the Knights from Eden Park over in New Zealand. That is a sellout. That's going to be a huge crowd. I think normally they only play the All Black games there at Eden Park. So that's going to be massive to have, I think, the first rugby league game there. So it's a lot coming your way. It's all part of our NRL Nation here at the Super Radio Network.
1: Week two of the NRL finals is here, and Sunday afternoon footy is sensational. Finals football doesn't get much bigger than this. Eden Park, the Warriors and the Knights square off with everything on the line in a do-or-die battle.
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3: 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Brilliant work, Dane Gagai.
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Sydney's 2SM, Newcastle and the Hunter Valley's 2HD, and right across the Super Radio Network, we're talking to you on the open line, 13 12 69. I heard it through the grapevine. There's Marvin Gaye, a little Motown magic for your Saturday morning. What about this one here? Singapore Airlines, they've been named the world's best airline again at the 2026 World Airline Awards, dethroning Qatar Airways after 2 years at the top. Now, Qatar slips to second place amid regional conflict disruption, while Qantas continues its slow climb back from a rough few years, moving up to 12th. Singapore just took back the title of the world's best airline, pushing Qatar Airways down to second. It's Singapore's sixth win overall, a genuinely impressive tally, though Qatar still holds the record with 9. Now, it's hard to ignore the timing here. Qatar Airways has had a rough stretch dealing with disruptions tied to conflict across its region, and when your operations get shaken up like that, it's no surprise the judges start looking elsewhere. Closer to home, there's a bit of good news for Qantas fans. The airline climbed 2 spots, moving from 14th up to 12th place, still nowhere near its old glory days, mind you. Qantas used to sit comfortably in the top 5 as recently as 2022, but given where things were in 2024, this counts as real progress. And 2024 really was rock bottom. Qantas dropped all the way to 24th that year, dragged down by one scandal after another, illegally sacking staff, selling tickets for flights that had already been axed, and a wave of anger over how hard it had become for frequent flyer members to actually redeem their points. Not exactly the airline's finest hour. Since then, it's been a slow rebuild. 2 spots might not sound like much, but after a fall like that, every step back up matters. Now, the rest of the Australian airline scene had a quieter year. Virgin Australia slipped 3 places to 37th, while Jetstar held steady at 88th. No drama, no big shifts, just business as usual. So where does that leave things? Singapore's back on top, Qatar's taking stock, and Qantas is proving that reputations once damaged can be repaired, just not overnight. So who are you booking with? Who are you travelling with?

0: Two spots might not sound like much, but after a fall like that, every step back up matters. Now, the rest of the Australian airlines scene had a quieter year. Virgin Australia slipped three places to 37th, while Jetstar held steady at 88th. No drama, no big shifts, just business as usual. So where does that leave things? Singapore's back on top, Qatar's taking stock, and Qantas is proving that reputations, once damaged, can be repaired, just not overnight. So who are you booking with? Who are you travelling with? As long as you have a good flight. That's the most important part, I feel. You're listening to the Super Radio Network. Good morning.
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0: Yeah, that time of the year, it's spring, you know, hay fever is out and about, it's in the air, it's making you sneeze, it's making you feel uncomfortable. We thought we'd look into this today. Joining us is advanced practice pharmacist Debbie Rigby to have a talk about hay fever sufferers getting new treatment to try and reclaim spring or at least have some kind of normalcy in their life. Good morning to you, Debbie. Thank you for being part of the show with us.
13: Morning, and thanks for asking me.
0: Oh, thank you so much. Look, just a quick question here. Two in three people are still struggling despite being medicated. What do you think so many, and why do you think so many Australians aren't getting proper relief from their current treatments?
13: Yeah, I think so many people with hay fever think it's just trivial and perhaps aren't aware that there are drugs, medicines that can both prevent it as well as treat it. So, but also recognising the impact it can have on your daily life. It's more than just sneezing or having an itchy nose. It really can have an impact on sleep, on work, on exercise, and that we do have very effective medicines

0: help prevent and treat it.
1: What does it mean for a medicine like Ryaltris allergy to move from prescription only to over-the-counter, and how big a shift is that for pharmacists?
0: Yeah, I think it's a great opportunity. Not many people go to their GP just because of hay fever. So these drugs, medicines, have been shown to be safe, and therefore pharmacists can have it in the pharmacy, sell it to patients. Does need to have a discussion with the customer, with the patient, when they're talking about, just to make sure it's the most appropriate treatment for them. But it's a combination product, and I think that's the key. So, yes, it has a nasal steroid in it, which helps to prevent the symptoms of hay fever, but it also contains a nasal antihistamine, which gives immediate relief from the symptoms.
1: Debbie, for someone who's only ever used a basic antihistamine tablet, what's the difference with that dual-action nasal spray that combines the antihistamine and the corticosteroid?
0: Yeah, so it's more effective, and there's lots of evidence to say using the nasal sprays, which work exactly where the problem is occurring, in your nose, as opposed to taking an oral tablet by mouth, which can have effects over the whole of your body. It just works well, and it works quickly.
1: Debbie, how quickly can people expect to feel relief, and does that change how they should think about as needed versus daily use?
0: Yep, good question. So people can either have hay fever all year round because they might be allergic or have their multiple triggers, or you can have it just, for example, in springtime when there's pollen's out, different flowers. I know myself, jasmine, the minute the jasmine starts flowering, that's when I feel my hay fever. Mm. So whether it's all year round, and therefore you would need to ideally use the nasal spray continually, or if you know it's just in springtime, you can start using it a couple of weeks before flowering plants, before spring, and it will be effective. You can also use it intermittently, so when you get the symptoms, because, as I said, it contains a nasal antihistamine, which will give that quick very effective relief of symptoms, like the sneezing and itchy nose, but also the eye symptoms. Lots of people have itchy eyes, watery eyes, and you might not think something that you spray up your nose can benefit your eyes, but it does.
1: Now, a lot of people cycle through different hay fever products every season without much improvement. What should they actually be asking their pharmacist?
0: Yeah, so the pharmacist will have a chat to them about what are their symptoms, how severe they are, how much it's impacting on their daily life. And for many people with hay fever, starting on one of these dual combination nasal sprays is first-line therapy. It's going to be the most effective therapy. It's the safest therapy for them because it's just affecting the nose and not having... So some of the older antihistamines, for example, can make you feel really drowsy and affect your reaction time. So it can be a risk if you're driving. So these are first-line therapy. They are effective. So having that chat with the pharmacist should be what you expect. And they're going to help you choose the most effective treatment.
1: Now, Debbie, when it comes to nasal sprays, are there common mistakes people make when using nasal sprays that reduce how well they work?
0: Yeah, absolutely. Lots of people put them straight up their nose and do a good sniff afterwards. And the saying is, if you taste it, you waste it. So if you can actually taste it, it means it's going down the back of your throat. What we want you to do is to sort of insert the nozzle of the nasal spray at an angle so that it's going to the sides of your nose rather than going down straight up your nose and down the back of your throat. So if you are tasting it, that means your technique's not good enough. Have the pharmacist check it out, read the information leaflet, and I tell people to use opposite hands. So use your right hand to spray it in your left nostril, and your left hand to spray it in your right nostril, and you're more likely to have it at the right angle. And don't do a big sniff afterwards. You want it to stay in your nasal cavity.
1: Now, with hay fever now available over the counter, what's the pharmacist's role in making sure people are using it safely and appropriately?
0: It's having that conversation. So you should expect the pharmacist to ask you a couple of questions. And we do that just to make sure it's the most appropriate medicine for you and most likely to get the benefit from it.
1: Who might this option not be suitable for, and when should someone be referred on to a GP or a specialist instead?
0: Yep, so if they have other symptoms, if they're more severe, if you actually have loss of smell, that's an indication that you may have nasal polyps, for example. So it really give it a good try. If it's not seeing any benefit in 2 to 4 weeks, that's the time to go to your GP and they might recommend further investigations or perhaps referral to an ENT.
1: Debbie, the research points to symptoms changing behaviour. Are you seeing people avoid outdoor activities or exercise or social events because of poorly controlled hay fever?
0: Yeah, absolutely. Our kids in particular might not do sport because you can't breathe through your nose, so nasal blockage, a stuffy nose might be a symptom. It also affects your sleep. You know, if you can't breathe through your nose effectively, it can affect your sleep. And then similarly, you know, if you're really sensitive to certain pollens, you might not go out, do your daily walk and so forth. So I think just people realising there is effective treatment and you don't have to put up with it.
1: Now, if someone's listening today and has just been putting up with the ongoing symptoms, what would you want them to do differently this hay fever season?
0: I'd say go to your pharmacy, have a good chat with them, you're most likely to be recommended one of these dual combination nasal sprays. Feel confident that it is the most effective treatment for it, and, you know, you will feel immediate benefit, but the longer term, reducing that nasal stuffiness, the itchy palate, or some of those symptoms, itchy eyes, might take a couple of weeks. So don't be too impatient. Give it a go, something.
1: All right. Thank you so much for your time today and some great direction there. We look forward to talking to you in the near future, Debbie. Thank you so much.
0: You're welcome. Thank you.
1: Advanced practice pharmacist Debbie Rigby joining us as we have a talk about the horrid time of the year, which is hay fever season. We hope that helped you out. As we continue, the open line here, 13 12 69 on the Super Radio Network.

0: right across the Super Radio Network. Give me the night. It's the sounds of George Benson. Hey, still to come your way this morning. We're pretty excited about this. In about half an hour, our guest on the radio will be former Australian cricket legend Merv Hughes. We've got Merv joining us. We're going to have a chat to Merv. He's backing Avo toast as Australia's national dish. Well done with that, Merv. We'll hear what he says in about half an hour. And then around 45 minutes from now, we're looking at the Newcastle versus Auckland final for the NRL at Eden Park tomorrow. We'll talk to an absolute legend, former Knights legend and hard man, Mark Glanville, joining us in about 45 minutes on the Super Radio Network.
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2: 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And if they handle it the way they handle it today on Monday, you've stuck a pin in it. It's over. We're keen to see him perform. So well done to Adam Dewey and Benji Marshall.
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0: Stevie Nicks, Lindsay Buckingham, that great album. Do you have it in your collection? You got to. Your collection's not complete without Rumours. What a great album. So many good songs on there, including that standout called You Can Go Your Own Way. We're making our way through a Saturday morning. It's Dave Cochran here with you. Still to come your way this afternoon, of course, we've got NRL off the bench, AFL off the bench coming up, and we have a game coming your way tonight. It's a good NRL game. It's the Roosters versus the Sharks from Allianz Stadium. 7 o'clock, we'll be tuning in for that one. So if you're out and about in the car, maybe you drive for work, maybe you drive a truck, here's your chance to hear the finals, and it is one of the big finals, the Roosters versus the Sharks from Allianz Stadium. You'll hear that tonight from 7 o'clock here on the Super Radio Network. For those who love their AFL, there is no AFL, okay, but we have the grand final, and it's this time next week, next Saturday from 2:30. We're looking forward to hosting the grand final of the AFL, and then straight after it, from 6 o'clock, it returns. It's Jukebox Saturday Night, the best party songs for your Saturday night, back next Saturday from 6, right across the Super Radio Network.
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2: Week 2 of the NRL Finals is here, and Sunday afternoon footy is sensational. 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
12: Good morning, I'm Roger Smith. Anthony Albanese has touched down in the United States, vowing to convince policymakers of the merits of his world-first social media ban for under-16s. He flew into San Jose in California ahead of a meeting with Apple Executive Chairman Tim Cook. Mr. Albanese says he'll also seek to build international consensus on AI protocols.
13: The whole world is grappling with this. This is a technology that's here right now. So we need to make sure that we shape its use in the interests of humanity rather than allow it to shape us.
12: The New South Wales Police Minister has praised a joint New South Wales-Victoria police operation, which has led to the arrest of four people in connection with recent shootings in Sydney. The group will appear in court today after being arrested in relation to shootings at Hurstville and Torella in Sydney South on Monday the 31st of August. Members of the group allegedly travelled from Victoria to Sydney to execute criminal contracts linked to the shootings. New South Wales Police Minister Yasmin Cutley says investigators are working hard to stop the criminal contracts and their participants.
14: These latest arrests in conjunction with the Victorian Police, who of course all of our law agencies work hand in glove together, they're all after the same thing, and that is getting these vile criminals off our street.
12: An electronic music festival has reportedly been forced to relocate events in New South Wales and Victoria following alleged anti-Israel threats. News Corp reports cars belonging to the festival promoters have been torched, and five Israeli DJs have cancelled their trips following weeks of threats to event promoters and venues. The festival, which was due to take place next weekend at Maitland Showground and the Melbourne Pavilion, will now be held at Sydney and Melbourne nightclubs. Donald Trump says he's banning the cable news channel CNN, along with two other media outlets, from the White House effective immediately. In a social media post, the president said he was sick and tired of reading and seeing fake news. CNN responded in a statement saying the ban would be an illegal assault on a constitutionally protected right. Mr. Trump explained his decision during a news conference.
15: It's really just cumulative stories over the last 2 years. You get sick of it. And you call them and you tell them, I have very good experts. And they try and explain things to them. They know that they know it. They know it as well as smart people. But they purposely write negative news. And they do that because they want to try and diminish the Republicans and a Republican administration.
12: Sport and in NRL, Roosters ace back rower Angus Crichton is back in the squad for this evening's final against the Sharks after an extended layoff with a serious foot injury. Crichton hasn't played since round 15, but coach Trent Robinson says he's ready to go, but won't say if he'll start or come off the bench. Meanwhile, the Dolphins have secured the prize signatures of Selwyn Cobbo and Kulifiku Finafuaki to 4 and 2 year contract extensions respectively. In AFL, one preliminary final to go between Hawthorn and Brisbane before next week's decider against Fremantle. Both the Hawks and the Lions lineups are unchanged, save for a midweek blow for Hawthorn, who go into the clash without key defender Noah Anworth. He's out with an ankle injury. Tony Popovich says Matty Ryan is still firmly in his sights, despite being left out of the Socceroos squad for an upcoming two-match friendly series against Brazil. Popovich has named seven uncapped players for the Queensland friendlies, with a focus on young A-League exports. Into the squad comes 25-year-old keeper Jacob Chapman, who'll back up heir apparent keeper Patrick Beach. In finance, oil is worth $100 a barrel. Gold's currently trading at $4,385 an ounce. And one Aussie dollar is buying 71.25 US cents. 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Sunny with winds west to southwesterly, 15 to 25 kilometres per hour. We're heading for top temperatures of 28 in the city, 31 in the west. Looking further ahead, sunny for Sunday, mostly sunny on Monday, partly cloudy with possible showers on Tuesday. At the moment in the city, it's 24 degrees, 24 at Bankstown, 23 at Penrith, 24 at Richmond. That's the latest. To SM News, I'm Roger Smith.
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17: Yeah, thank you very much, Roger. There we are, up to date with the latest in news. We're keeping you company right throughout this Saturday morning. We're talking to you on the open line, 13 12 69, if you'd like to be part of the conversation. Look, it's an area that's still making a lot of people very nervous. I'm talking about AUKUS. Where are we at with AUKUS? Is it going to or is it not going to? There's a lot of money involved. There's a lot involved here whatsoever. Now, 5 years after AUKUS was announced, three of the PAC's key architects say it's made real progress, but it still faces serious hurdles around US shipbuilding delays and workforce shortages. Now, all three remain confident Australia will get its nuclear-powered submarines, even as questions linger over America's ability to spare boats for its allies. At a panel in Washington, three of the people who helped design AUKUS from the start took stock of their things where things are actually standing now. Now, former US Deputy Secretary of State Kurt Campbell, Australia's former Defence Secretary Greg Moriarty, and the UK's former National Security Advisor Sir Stephen Lovegrove all landed in roughly the same place, cautiously proud but clear-eyed about what's still unresolved. Now, Campbell didn't sugarcoat how close this thing came to falling apart at various points. He admitted there were moments he genuinely thought the bureaucratic hurdles were too much to clear. But he says the pact has done something valuable regardless of the outcome. It forced the US to confront just how weak its submarine building capacity has become. And that's really the crux of the issue. America's shipyards have been struggling for years to build submarines fast enough, even for its own fleet, let alone with enough spare capacity to hand vessels over to Australia. Some analysis out there suggests production is actually slowing, not speeding up, which isn't exactly reassuring. Still, there's genuine investment happening. Australia's put in more than $4 billion to help fix the bottleneck. And Moriarty, now Australia's ambassador in Washington, says the current administration has pushed hard to accelerate shipbuilding. Now, on the ground, workforce shortages remain the sticking point Moriarty keeps coming back to. And the upside, hundreds of Australian personnel have now trained in the US and gained hands-on experience aboard American and British submarines based in Western Australia. And a companion analysis from the Centre for Strategic and International Studies, which hosted the discussion, struck a similar tone. Genuine progress, more than sceptics expected, but the harder test is still ahead. The institutions and infrastructure are largely built. What hasn't happened yet and couldn't have this early is the actual submarines, sensors and presence needed to make the partnership matter strategically. In other words, the paperwork's mostly done. Now, it comes the hard part. Wondering what you think. If you'd like to comment on that, I'm only a phone call away on 13 12 69, the open line.

0: keeping you company for a Saturday right across the Super Radio Network. And only the good die young. That is Billy Joel. Still to come your way today, not too far away. We're actually talking to a former Knights hard man, Knights legend Mark Glanville. We'll be having a chat to him around 11:30 about the big game tomorrow. It's a finals game, Newcastle versus Auckland at Eden Park. So Mark Glanville joining us about 11:30 this morning. Coming up next, a true legend. We don't like cricket. We love it. And we've got the very own legend himself, Australian cricket legend Merv Hughes. Merv's on the radio with us after this.
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0: right across the Super Radio Network. It's Good Vibrations, that summery sounds of the Beach Boys, certainly enjoying a beautiful day today. As we heard a little earlier from Angus from the Bureau of Meteorology, it was a fresh start. Probably fresh where you're listening right now this morning. It was fresh, but it's warming up quite nicely at the moment, and I hope you're enjoying a great-looking day and getting out and making the most of it. There's a lot to be doing today, so it's going to be a beaut day. So, and the best news is tomorrow also. They're saying we've got a nice day tomorrow, a fresh start, but should be a good-looking day. Well, we're a little disappointed. We thought we were going to talk to Merv. We're looking forward to it, but maybe he choked on his Avo toast there. He was trying to say it's Australia's national dish. So much for that. I was going to contest it. I'm not a big fan of the avocado, not for me. No, peanut butter, that's different. I'll have as much of that as you want to get. Stop it over there, Mark. Go and tell me Vegemite. Go on, you're Vegemite.
1: Cheesy
0: bite. Oh, cheesy. Go away. That's soft, mate. Cheesy bite. God, you're so soft over there, Mark.
1: For a banana.
0: Peanut butter. Come on, peanut butter. Oh, please, Mark, please. Right across the Super Radio Network, we're talking to you on 13 12 69.
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9: Good morning to you. Yes, well, so pleased to have our next guest with us. He was a premiership-winning forward, one of the toughest, the hard man of the game, most respected Knights to ever pull on a jersey. He's joining us now, former Newcastle Knights great Mark Glanville. And Mark, what a game we've got on our hands tomorrow. The Knights head across the ditch to take on the Warriors at Eden Park in Auckland in front of a sold-out crowd for a spot in the preliminary final against Penrith. It's the Knights' first ever visit to Eden Park outside of the Nines competition, and it could be the biggest rugby league crowd New Zealand has ever seen. So Mark Glanville's with me. We're going to have a chat to Mark about this game. Unbelievable. Eden Park surprises me because normally it's the home for the All Blacks. That's where the All Blacks play. That's normally where they are. And we've got an NRL game. For me, I can't track it to whether there's been another NRL game there. But Eden Park, how much of a factor is that going to be playing in an unfamiliar 50,000-seat stadium in front of what could be a record rugby league crowd in New Zealand? How's that going to be, you reckon, Mark?
10: Oh, mate, it's going to be a tough match, you know, in front of that sort of crowd where, you know, you've probably got 99% of the crowd all going for the Kiwis over there.
9: Yeah,
10: going to be a real tough ask, but, you know, I guess the Knights, you know, they've got plenty of confidence off the back of, you know, last week, mate, they'll do a good job.
9: Yeah. Now, the Warriors thumped the Knights 46-32 back in round 25. How differently do you expect this Knights side to front up knowing what's at stake?
10: Well, they're going to be on base, so they know what to expect in front of that massive crowd. And, you know, if they don't aim up, well, they know they're going to go out the back door. So, you know, they've got to front up and hopefully play well.
9: Now, someone you know very well, the eighth, Andrew Johns, he said all the pressure's on the Warriors, given everyone tipped them for the grand final. Do you agree? Or does is there any away final at a sold-out stadium put just as much heat on Newcastle?
10: No, look, I think all the pressure is on the Kiwis. So over there, they're playing at home. They're expected to win in front of that massive crowd of 60,000, supported by 90-odd percent of the crowd. So all the pressure's on them, and for the Knights, you know, I think they come up and do pretty well.
9: Now,
10: I don't know whether they can win, but, you know.
9: Now, they beat Souths with what Billy Slater called a brave, risky style. Do you back that approach against a Warriors side desperate to bounce back from their loss to the Dolphins?
10: Yeah, I do. I don't mind that. So, look, you know, the way they play, it's about, you know, getting their outside backs as much ball as possible.

0: and playing pretty well. So, you know, the likes of Kalyn Ponga and Dom Young and Dane Gak. So, you know, all those sort of players, it's a pretty good back line. I really like a nice back line and the way they've been playing of late.
1: Love the way last week that Dane Gagai really got in the played a psychological game, I think, really got in the face, and it got almost physical, and I think it really threw them off the game, the other team.
0: Yeah, it did indeed. He did pretty well. He's a pretty clever customer, Gags. Mate, great player, and he's been terrific for the Knights, especially this year, and which surprises me they're letting him go, but that's another thing. So, but, you know, for me, Gags has been one of our best players for the last, you know, several years.
1: Mark, whoever wins gets Penrith next week. Does that added incentive change how a team approaches a knockout final, or is that a problem for another day?
0: Oh, that's it, yeah. All you're worrying about is what can happen today, and, you know, the Knights will be just focused on that. If they win and get through, then they'll look at that for next week. But, yeah, today is really all about the Kiwis and, you know, doing their best over there. I mean, if I go into this game, I think confident enough that they can match them. But obviously that crowd's going to be right behind the Warriors, and if they can keep that crowd quiet, then hopefully they'll go a long way to winning the game.
1: Now, Mark, Newcastle haven't tasted a premiership in 25 years. The Warriors, it's been 31. Does that play on their mind when they go into the game?
0: No, look, not at all. I mean, it's about winning the game in front of you, and that's that game on the weekend. So, yeah, for the Warriors, they'll be hoping to win, and the Knights likewise. So, and, you know, once they get to the grand final, if they get to the grand final, then they can think about that.
1: Who do you reckon in tomorrow's game really stands up for the Knights? Who do you see as some of our standout performers?
0: Well, look, you know, certainly our backs, they've been pretty good. But, you know, at the end of the day, it's our halves that really need to lead our team around. I know our forward pack will have to aim up because, you know, the Kiwi forwards, they've got a pretty good pack, haven't they?
1: So hey, they do.
0: Mitch Barnett, an old Newcastle Knight, he'll be keen to win this game for the Warriors. No doubt the Knights, hopefully, their forward pack. If our forward pack can dominate the Kiwis, then it go a long way towards winning the game.
1: Here's one for you. If you were still lacing up the boots, what's your read on how you'd need to attack that Eden Park turf and atmosphere as a visiting team?
0: Well, it's about, you know, trying to keep the crowd as quiet as can be. So, and to do that, the Knights need to be on top of the Warriors and playing at their best.
1: Is the word dominant? The Knights have to come out dominant and dominate that game from the go?
0: Yeah, without doubt, mate. They've got to do that. It's about getting over the opposition's forward pack. So, you know, the Knights' forward pack have to step up, and they really have to be accountable for the match and really try and dominate the Warriors' forwards.
1: Look, one of the things that everybody, I believe, in Newcastle remembers is the two premierships that we've won, the 97 premiership, and of course, when that cavalcade came back to Newcastle, how Newcastle lined the streets in Hamilton, they lined the streets outside the town hall. Newcastle just loves it, and this is something that we could really use around about a time like now. What do you think?
0: Yeah, we certainly could, mate. It'd be great to see the Knights win the comp. I mean, they've got a long way to go to do that, but fingers crossed, mate, they can hopefully match it with them and get a win, and you never know, mate, what can happen to you.
1: They're definitely in the running. They're there. They've just got to front up tomorrow. Let's see how they go. MG, so good to talk to you, Mark. Thank you for giving us some time. Go the red and blue.
0: Yeah, fingers crossed. Hopefully it's a Knights win tomorrow.
1: Good on you. There you go, Mark Glanville joining us, one of the hard men, one of the true legends of the Newcastle Knights, giving us some time here on the Super Radio Network.

0: Newcastle and the Hunter Valley's 2HD. It's Sydney's 2SM and right across the Super Radio Network. We're with you and we're talking to you on the open line. 13 12 69 is our number. Still to come your way today, we've got NRL off the bench. We've got AFL off the bench. And this afternoon on the open line, talking to you right throughout the day, Barry Hill is here, one of your favourites. You're going to have a chance to catch up with Barry and have a talk to him. He'll keep you company right throughout your Saturday afternoon on the Super Radio Network.
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0: Right across the Super Radio Network, Paul McCartney there talking to some other bloke. I don't know who that is. Oh, it's Michael Jackson. That's The Girl Is Mine. Thank you so much for your calls today, being part of the program. Have a great one. We've got the news coming up, and also we're NRL off the bench and AFL off the bench soon.
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11: Then I'm Roger Smith. Anthony Albanese has arrived in the United States vowing to build on world-first legislation banning under-16s from social media. Mr. Albanese touched down in California earlier this morning ahead of a meeting with Apple Executive Chairman Tim Cook. The PM also hopes to secure a non-permanent seat at the UN Security Council. Mr. Albanese says he's also hoping to build a diplomatic shield against the potential risks of artificial intelligence.
12: This has been a debate that's taking place. I've had verbal discussions, but also a lot of interaction in the lead up to next week's UN General Assembly meeting, because this is something that goes beyond national boundaries.
11: President Trump says the US, Denmark and Greenland have entered into an agreement giving America permanent control over security in Greenland. The BBC's Andrew Occhio reports the president said the deal would prevent any US adversary from ever having a military presence in the autonomous Danish territory.
13: Mr. Trump has long wanted Greenland to be part of the US. At some point, he even threatened to annex the island by force.
14: But it's now emerged that secret talks were being held by the three sides to resolve the matter. The US president says the deal will give America control over all the needs of Greenland forever. Greenland and Denmark have said the agreement, which is to be signed next week, strengthens security in the Arctic and is good for the NATO military alliance. But unlike the US, they didn't say what it contains. However, Denmark's prime minister said it would have to be passed by the Danish parliament to be effective.
15: The Federal Coalition will today unveil its vision for Australia's schools, with classroom discipline and boys' education at the forefront. Good behaviour would be non-negotiable and patriotism would be promoted. The three cross-curriculum priorities, Indigenous history and culture, Australia's engagement with Asia and sustainability, would be removed. It's 70 years today since poker machines were legalised in New South Wales, and Sydney's Wesley Mission is calling on the state government to take action on gambling harm. Wesley Mission CEO Reverend Stu Cameron says pokies are bleeding punters dry.
16: Punters have lost $4.75 billion in the first 6 months of this year in New South Wales to poker machines, and we're on track to lose more than $10 billion, which is a staggering figure, which is around $1,200 per man, woman and child in the state. Which is money that would otherwise be spent on rent or mortgage repayments or putting food on the table.
15: Singapore Airlines has taken out the top prize as the world's best carrier, with Qatar Airways second and Cathay Pacific third. Singapore displaced Qatar Airways at the top, while Qantas came in 12th. Virgin was 37th on the list, while Jetstar was in 88th spot. Turning to sport, and in NRL, Roosters coach Trent Robinson says his gun back rower Angus Crichton will be in the squad to take on the Sharks this evening at Allianz. Crichton hasn't played since round 15 due to a serious foot injury, but he has been named on the bench. And he says star half Sam Walker is a chance of returning to the field next week after his ankle injury.
17: There's a little bit less weight on that ankle compared to other guys in our game, so he's progressing well. He's back into sort of some free movement, so that's a real positive.
15: In AFL, Hawthorn and Brisbane remain unchanged heading into tonight's preliminary final at the MCG. But the Hawks go into the clash without key defender Noah Anworth, who is out with an ankle injury. The winner takes on Fremantle in the grand final. Checking finance, and oil is worth $100 a barrel. Gold's currently trading at $4,377 an ounce. And one Australian dollar buying 71.24 US cents. 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Continuing sunny with winds west to southwesterly 15 to 25 kilometres an hour. Sunny tomorrow and temperatures ranging from 15 to 28 in the city, 12 to 34 in the west. Looking further ahead, mostly sunny on Monday morning, then possible late showers. Showers on Tuesday and Wednesday. At the moment in the city, it's 26 degrees, 27 at Bankstown, 26 at Penrith and Richmond. That's the latest to SM News. I'm Roger Smith.
18: Welcome to Off the Bench NRL with Matt Rogers. All the big league news of the week.
19: That is right. It is a wrap for Off the Bench. G'day and welcome. This week on the show, we have Bradman Best. Well, he's ahead of a do or die semi-final this week against the New Zealand Warriors, or the Warriors, they're called now. No more New Zealand, is there?
20: Is that true?
19: Yeah, it's just the Warriors. It's like the Dolphins. They're not Redcliffe Dolphins.
20: Are you sure?
19: I am sure.
20: Why is that?
19: It's the first time. I think it's the first time. Like last week. Last week was the first time in, like, I don't know, some sort of ridiculous time that two teams played a semi-final against each other that didn't represent a suburb.
20: It's a great fun fact.
19: Yeah, yeah.
20: Tootsie's squinting his face if he doesn't agree with you. But
19: it's the Warriors and the Dolphins. It is. I'm telling you, I know. I know. Anyway, we also hear from Fox League's Lara Pitt, and we break down all the big hitting league issues, and it's thanks to Ream, with over 80 years manufacturing right here in Australia. And, of course, it's Australia's favourite, except nothing less than Australia's best, and installer Ream, Australia's favourite hot water. But now let's catch up with Bradman Best.
21: Here is Elliot again. Pronga with a clever kick. Bounces beautifully, and there's a try for Bradman Best. Just like the first half, it's taken an excellent kick.
22: Oh, Pierce Paul gallops into space. There's no one around him.
0: He's still there. Ponga's up there. Now Bradman Best. Can they jag it before half-time? Best goes over to score. Out of absolutely nothing.
3: Free, though, from Brayley to Hastings. And now Gamble, Piers Paul, around the corner. Best back against the grain. He'll grab one at the end.
19: Joining us now ahead of his semi-final this weekend is a man who has played for Australia. He's played for New South Wales and 120 times tootsie for his beloved Newcastle Knights. And that man is the Bullet King centre, Bradman Best. Bradman, welcome to Sports Day.
22: Thanks for having me, boys.
19: Mate, huge win on the weekend over South. Were the underdogs in the betting, but I tell you what, you came out and you put them to the sword. What was the mood like after that game in the sheds?
22: Yeah, it was unreal. You know, obviously we spoke about it all week. Do or die, big game for us. We knew we were up for the challenge. We had the belief there. So to come out and obviously to win, yeah, very pleasing.
23: Brady, there was a lot of chat about obviously Latrell and Gags going at it on that, Latrell's left, Gags right. But, mate, yourself and Jackie boy Jack White, and we're going pretty hard on the other side as well. Talk us through the battle with him. We know what he's like. He's a physical competitor.
22: Yeah, for sure. Obviously, you know, me and Gags spoke about that. Obviously, Trell and Legs, Jackie Legs, how much they mean to their side. So, me and Gags spoke about it during the week and how much of a challenge we had. And, you know, them battles, they excite me. And obviously going up against Jackie Legs, he's been, you know, one of the best players in the game for a long time. And, he's played at the highest level, so I knew I was up for a challenge, and I was excited for it, and we were going back and forth, so it was a good battle.
19: Certainly was. Mate, this is there's a little bit of personnel change this year, but, I mean, obviously a coaching change. Can you put your finger on any particular thing that Justin Holbrook's brought to the side that you feel has benefited you enormously as a team? Because it's a different... you lost your significant players at the start of the year. You were still winning games of footy. He's doing something different there.
22: Yeah, for sure. It's a credit to Justin and, you know, his coaching staff who he's brought in. When November last year came around and, you know, it was a real tough pre-season, but, you know, they sat us down. And I remember we had a Coffs Harbour pre-season, like a footy camp, and, you know, he sat us down and said, right, this is the direction we want to go. This is where I believe... what we're going to do, and to his credit, everything he said, he's done, and us players, we really brought into it as well, so it's gone both ways, and I feel like some of the leaders here at the club, they're really diving into that, and Justin and the coaching staff's been unreal. He's basically just really simplified our game, and just what our strengths are, play to our strengths, and do it for the 80 minutes, and I feel like this year we face plenty of adversity and some setbacks with, you know, players going down, key players as well. And we've had that next man up attitude, and, you know, we talk about it, or teams talk about it, but for us to actually action it, it's very pleasing.
23: Yeah, absolutely.
19: It's been impressive.
23: Been very good. Like we said, it's been, throughout the year. You've had injuries throughout the whole year. You haven't really been able to settle. Mm-hmm. Mate, you touched on the coaching staff as a whole. Tell me about Brett White. Is he over his tantrum? Because we had Fletcher Sharp and Phoenix Crosland on here, and he texted me and said I'm barred from talking to him for 2 weeks. So is he over that yet? What's he actually do down there?
22: Yeah, Brett... he's a good man. He's a great man. Obviously, he does a lot with our middles and our edge defence. When you watched him play, he was one of the toughest going around. So, he's brought a lot of that, and he just instills plenty of confidence into, I know the younger boys like Cody Hopwood. Cody Hoppy speaks highly of Whitey and what Whitey's done for his game. So, Whitey's instilled plenty of belief and confidence into us lads.
19: Yeah, well, you'll need it this week, mate. You're coming up against a pretty red-hot forward pack in particular, this New Zealand Warriors. What's the chat been like that? Their power game was phenomenal on the weekend, but they just lacked a bit of creativity on the edges. What's the messaging been, and what do you got to do to get over the top of these guys?
22: Yeah, for sure. We know the Warriors, they've been a great side, all year round. So we've got to be on our best. We've definitely spoken about, the physicality. We know they got a big pack, how damaging they can be. So for us, we need to go over there and start well, start fast. Don't miss the jump, because we can't miss the jump against the Warriors pack. It's a great challenge and exciting times.
23: Brady, what's been the key for you, mate? I love you know, watching, obviously, centres and outside backs now that I get to sit back and just put my feet up and not have to deal with it. But, mate, individually for yourself, mate, you just seemed to, you know, you didn't get the, well, you got injured, I think, early going into Origin the start of this year. Then, you know, you've become the Game 3 bandit. You've come in a few times in big games. Sunday, it's going to be a massive crowd, 50,000 over there at Eden Park. What gets you going individually? And, you know, your preparation, has it been your preparation this year or the last couple of years? Or, you know, how do you compare it all?
22: Yeah, it probably just has been my preparation, I reckon, Croaks. It's just been, you know, my mentality, how I go about it. I love getting my reps in at training during that week, making sure, you know, I'm getting little details right. And then, you know, when captains run and that come around, I'm just cruising in cruise control. The work's been done. But, yeah, it's my preparation, my mentality, the way I go about it. And, yeah, I love the pressure of the big games. Like, you get to go up against the best and you want to be playing finals footy. And, yeah, it's an exciting time. And, I feel like not only me, but, you know, us lads, we talk about our backs being up against the wall and thriving in that pressure. And I feel like it brings out the best you. So, I just enjoy being in those moments.
19: How much do you lean into, Bradman? How much do you lean into that blue-collar, hard-working sort of environment that is Newcastle? Do you lean into that? Is it something that you talk about?
22: Yeah, we talk about it a fair bit. And this goes back to November when Justin Cummie, you know, he really dives in and talks deeply about the town and what it means and how much the community ride the roller coaster with us. And it's true. We feel the you know, when we win on a weekend, you can feel the town, they're pumping, they're up and about on a Monday morning. And then if you lose, you know, you can notice it. Especially being a one town, one team community, you can really feel it. And, you know, we speak about, how much the community, you know, deserve to win just as much as we do. And I feel like they do. I feel like it's our time to give back to them because, you know, they've had some pretty dark times here at Newcastle.
19: Yeah, they have. Last year was one of them. And I'll tell you what, you've turned all that around. Now, I've noticed online you've got your own painting business. You're out and about. You're in the community.
22: Yeah.
19: Has that helped you, Bradman? Like taking your mind off footy a little bit and just giving you a little bit of sort of, I guess, freedom from the pressures that is footy. I know the back end of my career, I started some businesses and it really helped me. I felt like I played a lot better football when I wasn't just embedded in it flat out 24/7. I had some other things to take my mind off it.
22: Yeah, I really enjoy it. Yeah, so I've got my own painting business. So if anyone needs some painting, make sure you hit up That's
19: Give
22: Us
19: a plug.
22: Painting.
19: What is it? What's it called?
22: Yeah, give him a plug. That's Us Painting.
19: That's us. That's Us Painting in the Newcastle region.
22: Yeah.
19: So get amongst it.
22: Yeah, that's it.
19: Yeah.
22: Mate, 100%.
23: Brady, you
19: were... So you feel like it has taken the pressure off a little bit?
22: I do for sure. Yeah, like I'm not always, you know, footy. I've got a real good balance. You know, obviously footy... family and then my painting business. On days off, I get to just cruise, go check in on the business and learn about it as well. It's actually been quite fun learning about the business side of thing and it takes my mind off footy.
19: Do you get on the roller, mate, or do you do any of the edging, or do you just leave it to the guys that know what they're doing, or are you good on the paintbrush?
22: Oh, I get on the spray gun way easier. I do jump on the brush, but cutting in and all that, not me. Too much.
23: Mate, he's only played the Warriors a couple of weeks ago. And I thought he's actually performed quite well. Saifedio Saf's obviously got sent off early in the game, putting 30-odd points on him over there with 12 men. Do you take a lot of confidence out of that? And is there any other message you can take from that game?
22: Yeah, plenty of belief and confidence. Obviously, tough circumstances with Saf going off, but I felt like, we held our dukes up and we had a crack with 12. Now that hopefully that doesn't happen again, we've got the game plan and we'll be able to execute it and, hopefully take it to the Warriors.
19: All right. Mate, you got a little daughter now. How's that been, mate? How's family life and being a father treating you?
22: Yeah, I've been absolutely loving it. She's teething at the moment, so not much sleep. But, it's been so good. I've been love being a father. I think, footy can be challenging at times. But, you know, when you walk in that door get home from, you know, when you lose or something like that. Yeah, she just puts a smile on my face and, yeah, I've been really loving being a dad.
19: Our times have changed. I remember when I was playing at Cronulla, we used to play darts and mess around after training. All the young blokes would mess about and a couple of the older blokes would stay in there with us. And, what are you doing? He goes, just waiting for the missus to put the kids to bed. I think, yeah. I know it's
23: blokes
19: that.
23: Haven't slept since so training, just to avoid
19: that. Oh, mate, hey, Bradman, we've got some rapid-fire questions for you.
22: Yes, sorry.
19: And feel free to say Whitey if he does meet one of these. But all right, we're just made short and sharp. All right, here we go. Worst roommate you've had in your career, and why?
22: I'll say worst roommate James Schiller.
19: Yep, right. Okay.
23: Schiller the killer.
19: Was he a snorer?
22: Schiller, yeah. No, Schiller the killer.
23: Yeah.
22: He's snoring, but he's real messy in that as well.
19: Oh, yeah,
22: just does my head in.
19: You can't have that. All right, who's the tight ass? Who's the cheapest?
22: Dylan Brown, on the most money, but he's a tight ass.
19: Oh, really? There you go. All right, who's the worst dresser? Yep. The worst dresser who you hang out with at Newcastle?
22: KP.
19: KP, really?
23: I'd train the
19: Wow.
22: Oh, yeah. He's up there too, actually.
19: Yeah. So who's the guy that thinks he's killing it but really has no idea when it comes to his fashion?
22: Yeah, Trey. He's got some questionable kids.
23: Yeah, right.
19: All right, who's the teammate you'd trust to rob a bank with?
22: Greggy Marju.
19: Oh, I like it. A lot of these, a couple of your teammates have said you.
23: I was going to say.
19: Which I think is a big rap. It's a big rap. You're very trustworthy.
22: Yeah, I'll take that.
19: And finally, mate, what's your coffee order?
22: Long black.
19: Oh, I like it. Nice and simple.
23: Sharp.
19: Yeah. None of this goat's milk or oat milk or any of this
22: stuff.
19: Love it. All right, Bradman Best, but we wish you all the best this week. Big game against New Zealand over there at Eden Park in front of a very, there'll be a wild crowd, but I'm sure you're looking forward to it. You love these big games. We've seen you perform in it at Origin and for Newcastle. Good luck, mate, and all the best.
22: Thanks, Ace. Appreciate you having me.
18: This is Off the Bench with Matt Rogers. We'll be right back.
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18: Welcome back to Off the Bench NRL with Matt Rogers.
19: Yes, off the bench. Well, it's great to hear from Bradman Bench, but now let's hear from Toddy Carney on spines for this final series.
12: You played for both the Roosters and the Sharks. How are you seeing this one play out?
13: Well, when you look at it straight away, the pressure's on the Roosters.
12: Mm.
13: As you said to us before, that the Roosters probably could have won that game the other day, but they didn't. So now they have to meet the Sharks, and Sharks and Cowboys limped through the back end of the season.
12: They did.
13: But a credit to them, the way they played during the season to get them there.
12: Mm.
13: And I thought the Sharks, in glimpses on the weekend, showed what they can do when they put it together. Obviously, they've still got a lot further to go. The concern for me is how busted Trindall is.
12: Yeah.
13: I watched him a few times on the weekend. I commentated, so I got a view of where he was, and sometimes he was behind the line with his, like, carrying his shoulder.
12: In a bad way.
13: And I think the Roosters capitalise on that better than the Cows would have. Mm. I don't think the Cows went at him enough, and they might not have seen it or may not have expected him, like,
23: again,
13: if he's playing.
23: 18 errors, but he gives himself a chance.
13: I think the Roosters will obviously play to that, but then sometimes when you play to that and it doesn't work, it takes away from what you do. I think it's going to be a battle of the middle.
12: Yeah.
13: I think you get what, like, Cleary's going to, not Cleary, DCE is going to be better for the run playing seven in their control. Hugo will do what he does. I reckon Hugo's one of those players I feel that he's always going to be where he is.
12: Yep.
13: And then when he has his real big performances, when he has to stand up or when he just, like, turns it on, like, better than he usually would.
23: Do you think Teddy's 100%? He didn't play one game in the last 4 or 5 weeks.
13: Yeah, so he's
23: done
13: been
23: his
13: busted,
23: job, but he's,
19: Was it his ankle?
23: Yeah, I think it's an ankle issue, yeah.
13: Yeah, and he wasn't... I thought he was very...
23: He still busted his ass.
13: He was very middle dominant on the weekend. He didn't seem on the back of... outside
19: big
13: DC.
19: Big flowing moves. Yeah, where he's, you know,
13: obviously that, there's an add on that too. You got a bloke like Sam Walker, he would be barking.
23: I'm going to say, is that a result of that? With the new halves?
13: He didn't see him go left.
23: Yeah.
13: He obviously crept towards DC side a little bit, but a lot of it was through the middle of the field. I feel it's a lucky dip. Like
19: it's a toss of the coin.
13: It's a toss of the coin because Sharks can turn up and deliver. If middle and Brayley and that get it on, and Trindall can get through it and he's unscathed, like, they got class.
19: Yeah.
13: They're OBs. The way they start their sets with Mulitalo and Katoa, and you got Talakai coming off the bench. Like, when he rolls through the middle, like, he come on for that interchange for HIA and he went down the edge and then come on through the middle, and it's like...
19: You'd hate to see him coming on, wouldn't you?
23: Yeah.
13: For Perth, where does he play? Is he going to be a bench? Is he going to be a middle? Is he a centre?
23: But he probably hasn't had the minutes to play a back row either, does he? Like, he's going to have to do some work over the preseason.
19: And probably not the lateral movement to be a centre out and out, week in, week out. Yeah. So then you can throw him in there and he can devastate someone. Yeah. But, like, the speed of the centres now, it's just...
23: Can't do it for 80 minutes, can he? But
13: if I had to... I've got, obviously, forced to pick a team... I think the Roosters get it done.
19: Yeah.
13: I'm just saying that just because of probably the star-studded lineup, a lot of
19: four on the trot. They've lost four on the trot now, the Roosters.

0: movement to be a centre out and out, week in, week out. Yeah. So then you can throw him in there and he can devastate someone. Yeah. But like the speed of the centres now, it's just...
1: Can't do it for 80 minutes, can he?
2: But if I had to... I've got obviously forced to pick a team. I think the Roosters get it done.
0: Yeah.
2: And I'm just saying that just because of probably the star-studded lineup, a lot of
0: four on the trot. They've lost four on the trot now, the Roosters.
2: Yeah.
1: Yeah.
0: They need to turn it around. I mean, the Sharks haven't been great. No worry, they were 1 from 5 coming into the finals, and the one win they had was against the Titans up here, and they looked ordinary against them.
1: They did.
0: Having Trindle back there is obviously a big help. It is a toss of the coin that game. There's no doubt that people are going to be leaning towards the Roosters. Obviously, not me with my Sharkies hat on. Now, let's go to the other game. Eden Park. Have you played there?
2: I played my test at Eden Park. Yeah.
0: What do you think?
2: Obviously, I was in awe of what I was about to go do. But, yeah, it was a massive occasion. And do you reckon there's an issue with swapping and changing for the
1: Warriors? Well, I didn't think it was too much, but Rat does. Yeah.
0: Well, they're coming off a loss. Mm. All the pressure's on them. They're taking them out of their comfort.
1: Most of them
0: they're
1: probably
0: out of their environment. Yeah, most guys probably haven't played there. Yeah. It's all new to them. I mean, I would have... If I was the Warriors, I would have been lobbying to stay at Mount Smart. Like, it's, you know, look, they're going to have more fans there. There's no question. But, I mean, it can, you know, play on your mind a little bit, that sort of stuff. And you're just trying to make it as comfortable as possible
1: The big games can get away from you quickly, like in particular the home game. Like, you were at my 300th. Like, the occasion can overawe you, can't you? You've got 28,000 Canberrans just going mad. Everyone's up and about. And all of a sudden, this thing's out of the game.
0: You're down.
1: 12 million. Caelan Ponga's lit everything up. So, how do you see this one playing out, mate? It's a pretty good matchup in the halves again.
2: It's a massive matchup in the halves, but I see it the battle of the coaches. I look at what Holbrook's done this year at Newcastle, what obviously they've done at the Warriors with their systems and how they play footy. And the Newcastle team have lost, obviously, Dylan Brown at the start of the year. Mm. They've had swaps and changes along the way, but they continue to play the same style of footy. So I think that plays into the Knights' favour just because the guy at the back, Caelan, is not going to be overawed of the occasion. And I just spoke about it, we just mentioned about with the Warriors. They're going to stick to the same sort of things, but I feel their key players got overawed by the occasion. This occasion is going to be a whole lot bigger than the last one, obviously one with the crowd, but also you're out. You lose, you're out this time.
0: And to use a gambling term, the Knights are playing with house money. They were well wooden spooners last year. They can just roll the dice here and just, you know, we win, we lose, and people will go, mate, well done. We've improved on last year. We'll build on next year. Talk to me about Fletcher Sharp, Sandon Smith, like this combination. They've been with our key players at different times throughout the year, and they've just got a different psyche about them, this team, to teams of the past. They can win without their stars.
2: That goes to the coach. Mm. He's obviously built a system from the start of pre-season. This is the way we're going to play footy. Doesn't matter the personnel.
0: Mm.
2: Sandon Smith has always been a handy half.
0: Yeah.
2: So he knows how to stick to a structure.
0: Mm.
2: The guy at the back, Caelan, he just pops up where he has to.
0: Mm.
2: And then Fletcher Sharp, he's got an unbelievable ability to sense space.
0: Mm.
2: So once he gets space in front of him, if it's at marker or if it's at A defender or if he sees a space at D defender, he finds a way there.
0: Mm.
2: So when you've got someone like Sandon Smith who loves controlling the ball, loves moving the team around, and then all of a sudden he hears a whisper from Fletcher, I'm going to be out the back here this next play, and you've got their big back rollers are causing a lot.
0: Matty Croker has been phenomenal this year.
1: Well, them two, but Manu Lailua and McEwen on the weekend. You throw Dylan Lucas, who's a chance now of playing as well. And let's remember who, like Brett White, we had Bradman Best on the show, and it's going to be, we're no hope, backs against the wall. Their middles are going to be like bulls at a gate, ready to go with Big Whitey. Like, you know exactly what the mentality is going to be. No one expects us to win. We're going over here. We've got no fans. You know, we can't win. So
2: you have a look at their, in finals footy, like in any part of footy, actually, if your team are on and you're playing consistently well every week, if you look across the Newcastle roster, in the last 5 weeks, every player is probably playing their best performances they have in their whole NRL career.
0: Mm.
2: Dom Young, Greg Marju, Bradman Best,
0: Croker,
2: Gags. Gagai last week.
0: Oh, mate.
1: Yeah.
2: Like, he took it upon himself, the guy after Luttrell.
0: Yeah.
2: Like, yes, he's older than him, and But it's a risk because
0: but nobody else does that.
2: No.
0: Nobody else gets in his face. We talked about this

0: Not many can.
1: Yeah, so I feel doubt for the Warriors for me, but I just feel the guy at the back for the Knights, he's so in control. There hasn't been a lot of hype about Kalen.
2: This is Off the Bench with Matt Rogers. We'll be right back.
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12: I'm pleased to say, now, this lady is a superstar and has been involved with rugby league for, well, Fox League for 20 years, Brian.
13: Yes, 20 years.
12: What a career.
13: She got the gold watch. It wasn't that long ago.
12: Well, I'm talking of Lara Pitt, of course, and she joins your screens right now via her beautiful tone. Hello, Lara.
14: Good afternoon. Good evening, gentlemen. All the better for speaking to you. How are you both?
13: I'm going great. Lars, just on that, 20 years, congratulations. Did you get some sort of treat from Fox? Did you get a watch?
14: Yeah,
13: did you get a necklace?
14: I got a massive bonus. Didn't you get one?
13: No. Well, they keep telling them that there's no money, so we've got to take a pay cut.
12: Yes.
14: Yeah, well, some of us are lucky. But no, I got some beautiful flowers I got a shout out from the boss and some lovely messages, and you mentioned me on your show, and that was highly embarrassing, which I expected nothing less, so thank you for that.
13: Oh, that's right, how old were you then? Were you 21, 22?
14: I was very young and hadn't had any experience doing my own hair and makeup, so I looked very average, but, you know, I was also very pedestrian at reading the news back then, So it was a joy to watch back. definitely highlight.
12: Hey Lara, highlights over that journey, and clearly with a job like yours, and you go into those press conferences, and you're not afraid to ask the big questions. There must have been some big follow-up calls, and what are your great memories of this journey so far?
14: Press conferences are always a highlight for me. I'm still a sucker for those hard questions that you have to ask, and also equally when they, even though they're uncomfortable and the coaches sometimes give you nothing, it's part of the job and quite enjoyable to try and come back with something if they're particularly prickly, which I don't probably have to tell you who those coaches are. But I think even just this weekend was a huge highlight. I got to go to New Zealand for the finals, and Fox, we got on the ground there and were able to get reaction to seeing the Dolphins win through to their first prelim and win their first finals game. So I don't know, I think in the short term, because my long-term memory is shot now, I've been doing this for so long, but this year's been a highlight, and going to Vegas is obviously a huge highlight. Seeing the NRLW go from strength to strength is something I take a lot of joy out of, and yeah, just to be honest, calling this a job, it sounds a bit corny, but yeah, I really still enjoy it, which is, you know, the main thing.
13: Lars, just on New Zealand, are you going back there this weekend?
14: I'm going to Eden Park. Oh, I'm going back to Eden Park for the first time since, remember the Auckland Nines? Mm. I had that over there for all those years, and there was some great times back then. That was, I think, before I had children. And Freddie made a comeback back then.
13: That's
14: and
13: right.
14: Corey Parker made a comeback. Anyway, but yeah, it's a sellout, 50,000. So what's that? Double what they can get at Mount Smart. And by all reports, players are just pumped. They trained there, the Warriors, yesterday. Got to hit the turf themselves. So it's special. It's going to be enormous. And I think me, Brace, I think Kevy's maybe coming as well. Cannot wait for that. I'm a bit worried. I don't know why. I'm a bit worried about the Warriors after what I saw from them last week on the ground. They look really busted when I was watching them up close in that last 20 minutes. So, yeah, there's a bit of pressure on them, or huge pressure on them to get the result.
12: I'm with you, Lara. I think the Knights are a massive chance. Lara, everyone in this game, whether it's Fletch and Hindy and Maddie in the show, whether it's the commentators, the players, the coaches, we've all got a sliding doors moment or number of stories. Is there a vivid sliding door for you that happened to get you into where you are now?
14: I think probably at the very, very beginning, when I was doing whatever I could to try and get my foot in the door, I met Adam Peacock, of all people, at Channel 7. And Adam, you know, could see how conscientious I was and how genuinely passionate I was to do this. And he, you know, just said, oh, Fox Sports News is starting. Have you heard about that? And I said, no, hadn't heard. And he said, I can't get you a job there, but, you know, here's a contact. And I reached out to someone there, and at the time there wasn't any roles. They'd filled them already, but I got a role in a very basic logging team where I could watch as much sport as needed and write down time codes. So, yeah, it sounds really not very sort of glamorous, but I absolutely loved it. And the minute I got in the door, I just met people and went from there. So it really came to wanting so badly to do this that I met people along the way, and it was through word of mouth that I got in there. And that's probably a bit of luck, really. And obviously then down the track got to work with Adam in the newsroom and on A-League and on Socceroos coverage. And you know, it is such a tight-knit media industry. Everyone knows everyone, and everyone from that newsroom, a lot of them still work, but at various networks now. So it was a huge breeding ground for a lot of people's careers in sport.
13: Sorry, Lars, what about, have you got any other, was it always sports journalism? Like, you've been doing it for 20 years. Is there any interest in, like, do you want to do, like, political reporting or crime reporting?
14: No, gosh. No, thanks. I mean, I love the idea of investigative journalism. So, uncovering an atrocity in NRL, like maybe, but not. I don't think politics is for me, and I'm certainly not into entertainment reporting. I just feel like if you're passionate, it's really obvious about, you know. And when I did some TV presenting courses when I was trying to get into this, and they made us do all these other categories, and I was horrendous. Like, I just, like, if you don't want to go to New York, I couldn't care less. I'm not selling that to you. So, you know, in lifestyle presenting, but whenever I spoke about sport, the lecturers were like, oh my gosh, it's 100% your thing. You're so passionate. You can clearly see that you love every bit of it. So, yeah. It was always sport that I wanted to do, and it was always rugby league, which at the time people thought I was mad and were like, what do you mean? Like, girls don't talk about footy. Like, you know, what do you know? But that certainly changed a lot. As you know, you listen to me a lot, Fletch, don't you?
13: I do all the time. But I want to ask, why the Dragons? Because I know you are from the eastern suburbs. What is it about the Dragons?
14: Who know me, they know my other half, Anthony. We met, we were very, very young, and he has basically brainwashed me. He took me to Kogra, and we spent many a Sunday on the hill at Kogra through the early 2000s, and I fell in love with Trent Barrett, Sean Timmons, Mark Gasnier, Matt Cooper, and the like. So, yes, I am someone who was fell in love with my partner, and at the same time, the heartache of following St. George Illawarra. And yes, my brother is a rooster. My other brother is an eel. So we're all kind of all over the shop. But it's a big family affair. My husband's entire family are massive Dragons fans, and my children, as a result, have been born into it. And they initially, there was a bit of like, oh, not sure we should really continue this, guys. Like, it's not looking good, but they are 100% hooked now. They're loving, like, even this year, it was hard, but when we won, it was a beautiful moment for them. And I think they can see the tide is going to turn. Yeah, it was love.
13: They're too young to remember 2010, but you obviously...
14: They weren't born. No, were there, yep.
13: You were there. How long had you been supporting the Dragons before they got the premiership?
14: That was a decade. A decade of heartache, yeah. And I think I was at the 2005 game at Allianz, or then the SFS when they got knocked out by the Tigers. That was horrendous. And we were known in that era as the Chokers. Like, you know, because we had such a good team in the 2000s, and we couldn't get the job done until Wayne came. And then when Wayne came in 2009, that we just knew that it was going to turn. And that was the best year ever. You know, Darius coming to the club, and, you know, just Bo Scott, like players that he just got, as usual, the best out of. Costigan, was Costigan there? Costigan, yeah. I'm not making that up. Yeah, and Nathan Feen played a role, and, you know, it was just a brilliant time, 2010. We should have probably gone back-to-back in 11, but we had so many players in Origin that year that, you know, it crawled the run that season. But, yeah,
13: but you're gonna,
14: we've had glory days just a while ago.
13: You're happy to say that the Dragons won in 2010, even though Morris's leg went out in that first drop. You're happy for that? That was a turning point, but you're going to claim that?
14: Is this in the grand final against the Roosters?
13: Yes, it was. When
14: they weren't nowhere. Your team were nowhere.
13: It wasn't
14: in
13: my
14: that
13: turn.
14: Game. I was not
13: turn.
14: Even worried for a second in that grand final. I was more worried about getting past the Tigers the week before, but that premiership was, yeah, Todd Carney was not going to win it for you. Sorry.
12: Oh, now Lara, adversity for your children at the moment, who proudly wear the white and red as well, the red and white, two spoons at the moment in the NRL and the NRLW. But let's. A lot of people want to know about, we know Lara Pitt, the broadcaster, rugby league icon, 20 years in the game, but tell us a little bit about Lara Pitt when it's time to chill a little bit. What do you do when you're just taking care of Lara?
14: I think people who know me best probably know I don't chill very much, but it's probably because I have three boys that are 11, 9 and 6, and so my world revolves around them when I'm not flying here and there for footy games. And and with them, it's sport, it's school camp, it's superhero day today, it's all those things, the usual mum stuff. There's not a lot of time at the moment. I think we're in the washing machine at the age that we're in, so there's not a lot of downtime. But I do go to the gym. I do a bit of exercise, and once upon a time loved horse riding, but have sadly not been able to get into that as much. But yeah, definitely love being out with, like, everyone, mates when I can. They just accept that during the footy season, Lara's mostly unavailable during social hours, which is a bit sad, but that's coming to an end soon.
13: It is. Lars, well, Lars, Wacky Team Wednesday. We've got you on a Wednesday, and you're going to the gym, and so this week's theme is something to... It was about High Rocks. I don't know if you saw that lady who had a bit of a incident. What did you make of that? Do you feel that she should have just... I mean, nothing's that important, is it?
14: No, I don't know. I mean, you're an athlete. I'd be like, no, bye-bye, see ya. All credit to her for giving it everything.
13: Everything.
14: Yeah.
13: The theme today is anything to do with High Rocks or the gym. You've just mentioned you've gone to the gym. Have you got a nomination?
14: High Rocks. Okay. The only thing I can think of is, and this is for the PR and influencer people that are listening, which I'm sure there's zero, High Roxy Jacenko.
13: Oh, very good.
12: Yes.
13: Quite on point too, because remember we had the poo jogger in Paddo who was...
12: right.
13: Remember we had the poo jogger doing some naughty stuff outside her...
14: outside her house.
13: Yes.
14: So on brand.
12: It doesn't... Nailed twofold. It.
13: Yeah, it's a
14: fold, yes.
13: 2-1.
12: Hey, Lara, we can't let you go without your tips. So you've watched all these games so closely throughout 2026. How do you see this? And the second part of this question would be, what do you think, with your experience, would be the most hyped grand final possible with what we've got left?
14: Oh, hyped. Okay. My personal like and want is that I'm on the Dolphins bandwagon now.
12: Yep.
14: So I would love to see the Dolphins win through and play Penrith.
12: Oh.
14: I think it probably won't be too different to that. I think they'll be, you know, the Roosters will be hard to beat if they can bounce back this weekend and the Roosters go to Suncorp, right, in a prelim then.
12: Yep.
14: Is that right?
12: That's true, yeah.
14: Yeah. My logic head tells the Panthers are going to win the whole thing again, but I would love to see a Dolphins premiership. I think it would be... I played the tape of how it would look, how it would feel for them, and it would just be phenomenal in just their fourth year to see them do it. I think they're looking like fitter beyond anyone, and that's what I meant when I talked about the Warriors. They're just so strong at the back end of games. They just have to fix their starts that Patoa is just phenomenal. I just feel like Christian Wolf's counting his lucky stars to have him. So I just want to see them win. That's the short answer.
13: Lars, before you go, I want to know this. Who's the easiest coach to interview and who is the easiest player to interview? Meaning you get the most out of them, not like those cliches.
14: It depends what mood they're in. What mood they're in. Ricky's got a great interview in him and I've got a great rapport with him. So I feel usually you get a fantastic 3 p.m. pregame interview. If they're losing and they're not playing well and you ask the wrong question, he'll just get his back up. And that's just Ricky being his emotional self. But I love interviewing Ricky. The best player to interview. Oh, that is so hard. I have interviewed nearly everyone.
13: As you mentioned with Ricky, you're just going to get a good response from them. It's going to be, going to be entertaining or they're going to be honest.
14: Yeah, I love interviewing people like Cody Walker, like the older players that, you know, you have that trust with and they get the deeper part to the question and then they'll go there automatically rather than just be cliched. So Cody or I think you have to work at it, but Latrell actually can give you a really great interview, but he has to trust you, you know, like you can see with him, it's tricky. And then, you know, James Tedesco, it's actually the older vintage players because I've been around since the first game that they played. Now it's the Daly Cherry Evans and those guys. And even, I mean, Katoa is 22, and he's phenomenal. I'm forgetting him. He's up there with already one of the best.
12: Hey, Lara, really quickly before we break, and we do have to break, but have you ever had a coach who's desperate to just vent or say something in a presser and they say, Lara, ask me this, I'm going to explode? Have you ever been sort of told to ask questions?
13: Like a contrived answer, yeah.
14: I feel like I haven't had to, but I've been tipped off by someone at their club that they're going to. And often, that's happened this year even, and I probably won't say who, but, like a coaches, you know that you just have to press one button and they're gone, and it's fabulous to watch.
12: That's
14: not for them, but and usually not for their pocket if it's about the refs. But yeah, I love that stuff. Like, don't we? We love the emotion of it, even though everyone says, oh, you know, poor coaches have to go in there straight after. Yeah, there's nothing better than feeling and hearing them say exactly how they feel.
12: Nah, we love that. We love having you on, Lara. We've got to skip, and we appreciate your
14: thanks,
12: time.
13: Thanks, Lars.
0: This is Off the Bench with Matt Rogers. We'll be right back.
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1: Yes, that is right. 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And we're about to wrap up the show, but I'm going to give you my tips for this weekend's finals. 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
1: 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I'm going the Sharks and the Knights. 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
15: Sarah Brown. The Prime Minister has touched down in California. He's landed ahead of his trip to the United Nations in New York. Australia is launching its bid for a seat on the UN Security Council while touting itself as a world leader in online protection. Anthony Albanese is in the US for a week-long visit and has been greeted by Australian Ambassador to the US, Greg Moriarty. The New South Wales opposition's plans to freeze a gun buyback scheme and unwind key firearms restrictions introduced after the Bondi terror attack have come under fire. New South Wales opposition leader Kelly Sloan has unveiled the Liberals' plan to tackle firearms crime, proposing a commission of inquiry to examine the issue while buyback plans are frozen. Police Minister Yasmin Catley warns it will leave more guns in circulation.
16: The safety of our community is just too important. You can't be changing his decision on something that is so incredibly important. The Liberals and Nationals aren't ready to lead this state because you can't be flip-flopping on significant decisions if you want to lead the state of New South Wales.
15: The gun buyback is set to begin on November 2nd in New South Wales, providing compensation to licence holders for firearms under new ownership limits and the reclassification of certain weapons. US President Donald Trump says an agreement has been reached with Denmark after threatening to annex the semi-autonomous Danish territory by force. The deal will grant America permanent control over security in Greenland. The US has long had a military presence in Greenland with a military base there since the Cold War. The percentage of Australians working at least two jobs has hit an all-time high as cost of living pressures soar. 7% of working Australians now hold more than one job. Women are 55% of all multiple job holders. The New South Wales government is investing $16.5 million in more electric vehicle curbside chargers. The chargers will be installed in 37 local government areas. Electric Vehicle Council Chief Executive Julie Del Vecchio says demand is rising.
0: As we get more EV drivers on the road, we want to make sure that charging infrastructure keeps up with the growing numbers of people that are making the switch. We also think that fleets play a really critical role in encouraging people to make the switch, largely because fleets drive an affordable second-hand market.
15: Anyone catching a train is being urged to watch out for possible changes in Sydney this weekend. There's track work happening on parts of the train network. Transport for New South Wales Coordinator General Howard Collins says plan ahead.
2: On the T1 line between Hornsby and Milsons Point as well, and that will impact a lot of customers. So be aware of that. And allow some extra time if you're using the replacement bus service on the North Shore. There's a bit of work on Sunday, just a few diversions on the T8 airport line, so just be aware of that.
15: In sport, Peter Volandis has been given the full tick of approval from clubs after a meeting today. The clubs have unanimously endorsed Volandis to be the executive chairman. Volandis is set to make a formal decision on his future at a commission meeting on Wednesday. Tonight, the Roosters are set to clash with the Sharks in a semi-final thriller at Allianz Stadium. The Dockers have sealed a grand final berth in a stunning victory over the Sydney Swans, coming out on top 83-71 in style. Major airlines have added over 24 new flights to ensure Dockers fans can back their team at the MCG in the grand final. Fremantle is advancing to the second grand final in club history. Today, the AFL action continues. The Hawks are set to take on the Lions at the MCG. Swans player Chad Warner is determined to see out his contract with Dean Cox's side post-ban. The 25-year-old had been linked with a move to the West Coast, but the Swans have revealed they're happy for him to stay into next year. Turning to finance, oil is worth $100 a barrel. Gold is trading at $4,379 an ounce. And one Australian dollar is currently buying 71.24 US cents. 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Sunny with west to southwesterly winds. Sunny tomorrow with temperatures ranging from 15 to 28 in the city, 10 to 34 in the west. Looking further ahead, mostly sunny with a possible shower on Monday, showers Tuesday and Wednesday. At the moment in the city, it's 29 degrees, in Bankstown 29, Richmond 28. That's the latest 2SM News. I'm Tasava Brown.
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19: 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Huge show today. What a win last night by the Dockers. It's Wharfie time. It was a final for the ages, and we'll deal with that through the course of the morning. I'm back in Melbourne after coming back from the game last night. Old mate Pix is up in the Gold Coast skimming stones and talking about feelings this weekend. As I say, good morning and welcome to old China Plate Pixie, who's got himself a family vacation. How are you, Pix?
20: Good morning, Hutch. Hello, everyone. Yes, beautiful 26 degrees here on the Goldie today, I must say. It's doing the show from the Gold Coast studio, quite impressive, actually, once I found out where the lights were and how to turn everything on.
19: You were allowed out of the house for 2 hours, which was good to see.
20: Well, maybe you're doing 2 hours, I'm doing three, just so you know. I know you're ducking off at 11, as you normally do.
19: A pair of twos and doing your best. Good on you, Pixie.
20: Nah, Don't worry about me, worry about you. As you know, what a win last night.
19: What a night last night.
20: It was unbelievable.
19: It was probably the... I know it's easy to have recency bias. I can't remember a louder, more passionate crowd than that last night in a game of AFL in this country. It was unbelievable. And hats off to both teams. The Swans were incredible. And Fremantle had a couple of big moments. I might just play those two big moments, pictures called by the AFL Nation team. First, you'll hear Hayden Young's goal on the three-quarter time siren, which we'll talk about, and then the Patrick Voss big don't argue.
1: It will be after the siren. He's outside the field of play as it stands. Right on the juncture of 50. Leans back on it. It's close. Oh, it's outstanding! Hayden Young, after the three-quarter time siren, has given Fremantle a real chance.
21: Oh, Young to Switkowski, through the pressure. Back to Young out the front. Has a bounce. Link-up play to Bolton. Fumbled as it arrived. Has to double back and get it. Gives it to Voss. Oh. Pushed his way past Rampy. And Voss snaps the goal. Fremantle is coming hard.
19: There'll be two big moments. Picks that'll be long remembered in the Docker history if they can win next week.
20: Oh, no doubt. That Young goal, geez, I thought he was important last night. That Young goal at three-quarter time was massive. Yeah, such a tough kick. And then Paddy Voss, who stood up all night, I thought he was terrific. And then what about my little man, Duds, little Dudley? He has a set shot, kicks it across the face, and then roves a winning goal off the pack. I thought he was superb too under pressure last night.
19: And the Swans, fabulous, it must be said. They got the most out of themselves over a month, and they should be in a horrible situation. They should be very proud, Pixie, of how they responded last night in the Curnow goal. Picks was right behind it in the late in the third. If he kicks it, he misses the snap by half a metre, and I think it's 35 points.
20: Yeah, probably point. Over.
19: It might have broken them, you know. They were dominant for three quarters.
20: Yeah, but would it have? I don't know. I've watched them all year when they've been challenged. Mostly at home, it must be said, but they find a way, this team. They've got plenty of heart, Fremantle. They've got something in them, and I reckon that's going to hold them in great stead in the grand final.
19: Hit the phones if you're a docker. Is it Wharfie time? 1-300-23-55-48. There were unbelievable scenes on Cappuccino Strip last night in Perth. They were erupting and they were standing on roofs and singing songs and blocking traffic. Same in Sydney, it must be said, around the ground. Those that travelled were going berserk last night. 1-300-23-55-48. What do you think? Have you got a ticket to the game? Are you in Perth looking for one to the game? Have you paid the exorbitant flights over? Tim Gossage has booked his ticket. He's ready to go. Down the Corra Senator, 1-300-23-55-48. And Swans fans, how are you feeling this morning heading into today? And also the Hawks today as we look ahead versus Brisbane. Massive. This is going to be a massive game this afternoon at the MCG. 1-300-23-55-48.
20: Well, I wonder how many of the Fremantle fans, halfway through that third quarter, thinking, God, we've ripped up all this money on flights, accom. It doesn't look like our team's going to get there. But the true believers, and they were there, as you said, I don't even know where Cappuccino Strip is, I must be said, but it was such a comeback last night.
19: Just to the left of Latte Boulevard in
20: downtown. Is it? So I only know Hot Chocolate Drive. That's all I know. I don't drink coffee. But, yeah, it was a superb game of footy. You know? And I think we'll get a similar one today. I'm bullish about, I mean, they're both great teams, especially Brisbane. We know what they can do in finals. But I just think it might be the Hawks' day today. I've just got a feeling the weather in Melbourne's going to be, it's very good too, isn't it?
19: They've come for you on Voss, by the way, on the 40 weeks temper. I was going to chip in
20: Well, you don't think he was good?
19: Not in the first half.
20: He was massive after half time.
19: He struggled. He lifted late. Last quarter was magnificent, but the Herald Sun gave him a 3 today for context.
20: Is that right? I thought he was big. Yeah. Maybe it was just the last bit I thought he was big, but...
19: Don't tell me you're watching a movie or something, like a family movie or something.
20: No, I was watching the game.
19: Where were you? Like I was watching Dream the World game. Or something?
20: I went to SeaWorld yesterday.
19: Of course you did. Here we go.
20: Pat Voss 3. SeaWorld.
19: Here's what Eliza Riley said, by the way. Pat Voss 3. Didn't touch the ball until after the halftime siren when he wasted a shot on goal, kicked a belt in the last to get the Dockers going, was prominent late. Three votes. Three out of ten.
20: 3 out of 10. That's okay. But I thought when the game was on the line, I thought he stood up, and he did stand up. This is a couple of really nice things.
19: Let's just, before we get to our calls, this is a big reinvent by you, isn't it? Like, you're up in the Gold Coast.
20: What do you mean reinvent?
19: You've been a guy that marched to his own beat his whole day. You've been inflexible. You've been, this is how it is, guy. You've been, hey, fit in or you know what. And all of a sudden now, cast in an unlikely comeback role in a brand new romance. He's off to SeaWorld on a Friday afternoon with the new kids. And he's swinging hands.
20: Hang on.
19: Hey, guys, let's all go away to the Gold Coast. Probably final weekend. Don't worry about that. If I said to you 2 years ago, you're going away on a family trip on prelim weekend, and you just say, listen here, Hutch, turn it up. I'll be at the Mount Erica. I'll be having a beer, and that's where I'll be. And if people want to fit in, they can fit in. And now, all of a sudden,
20: I don't drink at the Mount Erica for a start.
19: You're walking along Burley Beach in the morning. You're going to get a little I'll get you a coffee. Well, what would you like, one sugar or two? This is just...
20: You finished?
19: So good to see.
20: You're nearly finished.
19: We should put a family movie on tonight. Oh, the footy's on. Don't worry, we'll be fine. This is just impressive picks.
20: There's still a
19: round
20: fair
19: of
20: bit
19: applause
20: of,
19: for Pixies.
20: There's a fair bit of still what I want to do, don't worry. But yesterday at SeaWorld,
19: this afternoon you'll be at the Broadbeach Tavern.
20: Midday? No, I won't be at the Broadbeach Tavern.
19: Well, that's what you do every time.
20: I'm on radio till 12. I know you leave at 11, but...
19: Where are you going this afternoon?
20: I'm heading to Burley for a bit of lunch. And then, yeah, I'll be watching a few races this afternoon, having a couple of beers later on, watching the footy.
19: Doesn't sound like it.
20: Doesn't it?
19: This is good. Now, tell us about SeaWorld, by the way. Are you going to say something there?
20: I wasn't going to tell you anything.
19: What other attractions have you done so far?
20: Gary Lyons has given it to me big. Only crashed. Didn't touch it in the first half. Gary, I'm talking about the second half. The second half. When the game was there to be won, I thought he lifted.
19: But
20: you're right. Probably not his best first half.
19: The audience have spoken. I think he had a... To be fair, Gary, I think he had a rom-com on during the first half.
20: Because I did not.
19: He didn't get to watch...
20: I was having Thai food for the first quarter.
19: It's just anyway. Been one of the great reinvents I've ever seen.
20: Well, I didn't miss a kick in the second half.
19: That's exactly
20: I haven't seen the ratings today.
19: That's exactly what happened. He was on limited. He was on limited TV minutes. He's got. We know this is the last throw at the stumps, and he's taking a whole new approach to this one, which I think is great. By the way, I embrace it. I support it. Scott's in Geelong. G'day, Scott.
5: Hey, boys. How are you?
19: Good, Scott.
5: At the game last night, huge Dockers fan, foot was down and out. When Young kicked that goal, I said to the guys around me, I said, we've got to kick this first to last one, I reckon we'll get a roll on him. Yeah, long ball, that's what happened. Like, I can't believe it, man. It was crazy. 40,000, but it felt like there was 70,000, 80,000 there.
19: You going next week, Scott?
5: Yeah, in the ballot one day, so fingers crossed, there we go.
19: Good luck, Scotty. Scotty in Geelong, who was there last night, Dockers fan. Sounds like he's flying back already this morning. The plane was full of Docker fans at 6 a.m. this morning. Joe in Roeville. G'day, Joe.
6: G'day, Pickers. G'day, Archie.
19: How you going, Joe?
6: Pretty pumped this morning, boys. Looking forward to a big game tonight. I reckon the Hawks can do it, you know. I reckon the Wizard might have a night out tonight. And look forward to our Hawthorne Fremantle Grand Final next week, just like 2013. What do you reckon?
20: Well, yeah, they've got a really good chance. So I give them a massive hope today. I mean, Brisbane at their very best are going to be really hard to beat. But, yeah, Hawks should go in feeling refreshed after a week off and feeling pretty good, I think. I think they'll win. I think Hawthorn will win the game today.
19: Joe, you've been going to the Gold Coast for a long time on your holidays, hoping to see...
20: I was looking for him, Hutchie.
19: ...picks at the Broadbeach Tavern.
20: Have you
19: ever heard of him? Absolutely.
20: Going for a swim on a 26-degree day.
19: He's going down the beach this afternoon, changing his whole approach.
20: Not really.
6: Hey, Hutchie, I know Sam Hargoes always says that Pickers is always in the studios, siren to siren. Not today, he's not. He's done a runner.
20: No, I'm still on the radio, siren to siren. Joe, that's what he says. Never fear.
6: No, but, no,
20: unlike our big friend back in the Melbourne studio who's nicking off at 11 for no real reason.
19: Good on you, Joe. Cheers. There's some lovely feedback off the 40 Wings temper here.
20: Well, I don't have a 40 Wings temper. Good.
19: The Currumbin Wildlife Sanctuary has been suggested this afternoon for you. Wet and Wild and Dream World has been suggested. Pixies the modern-day Clark Griswold. I don't mind that. We've got a bit of holiday road, Rick.
20: I'll tell you what, actually, when I was driving in yesterday to SeaWorld, I did feel like Clark W. Griswold.
19: Wally World.
20: I should have seen the lineup to get into the joint. And you know, we went straight in the front gate, straight to the seal show. From the seal show, straight to the dolphin show. Via the stingrays.
19: Did you buy a family pack?
20: Just a day pass.
19: How many are you rolling with? All the kids?
20: Well, there's only four of us.
19: Yep. Two kids.
20: Fantastic. Two kids, yeah.
19: Oh, Pixie.
20: And it's one of those ones where... Because it cost $100 to get in, and it was open till from 10:30 till 4, the kids and I wanted to leave about 2. No, Beck's having none of that. We paid till 4, we're staying till 4. And then on the way out, if it wasn't bad enough at 4:45, we had to go through the gift shop, and of course you had to buy something. I had to walk the other end of the car park, pick the car up with Max, who'd had enough. I got back, I just get straight into a can. I need a beer. Come on.
19: How long is this new ball going to go on for? Do you want?
20: I don't know, but it's still swinging. Still swinging.
19: You got to get.
20: And the thing is, they're listening too.
19: You got to get control here at some stage.
20: I've got control.
19: You've got to get yourself in. You've got to work the ball off the pitch a bit better early.
20: Speaking of which,
19: you haven't had a look.
20: You had to change the topic.
19: You're away on prelim weekend, man. Come on. This is not the man I've known before.
20: Archie. It's actually been a good... We got up Thursday. It's a good few days. I'll be back Tuesday. Got stuff on Wednesday, Thursday, Friday, and Saturday, obviously, is the grand final. So I've got plenty to do when I get back. Yeah. So just give me a few days of Liam time. I can't get much Liam time, I must say.
19: Liam time there.
20: He's not. Oh, dear. It's been a good couple of days to start.
19: But now
20: with the weather being better, hopefully there's a bit of time down the beach for the others because... With the old shoulder, I can't get in that fresh water. So the only thing that... My best friend's the pool.
19: Hopefully the pitch starts to flatten out a bit today.
20: Hey, speaking of which, did you see that video that was posted of Johnny Donohoe? Who talks about his cricket career. And one of the boys that he plays cricket with, they had him in the indoor nets having his middle stump rearranged by a part-time off-spinner. Put it on TikTok and sent it to me, of course. Oh, I tell you what. Then he's up there getting from their new coach, Tilak Narakna, who used to play for Sri Lanka. JD's trying to get some advice off him. It's too late, JD. You're 40, man.
19: You're 40. You're like a D-grade 40-year-old low-star.
20: D-grade 40-year-old getting bowled by a part-time offie.
19: He shouldn't be allowed to do the socials. He needs it.
20: I tell you what, we do have to address, and I don't like, you know.
19: We need to take a break, by the way.
20: Yeah, I know, but I've got to address this before the break because there's intervention time coming.
19: Really?
20: We've got ourselves an addict. The Pipe has become an Instagram story addict. He's now walking around barefoot on the SCG eating grass. He's got a new nickname. I'll tell you what he's on. He's on the grass pipe. Not the ice pipe. He's on the grass pipe. He's got an Instagram story addiction. And we need a sit-down intervention with the Pipe, who's found Instagram stories, and it needs to be addressed.
19: He's like a 16-year-old kid, isn't he?
20: He's 62.
19: Yeah.
20: And he's now addicted to Instagram stories. I love it. Keep him going. But now he's doing a Matty Rowell. Walking around bare feet, eating grass.
19: Oh, yeah, nuts. No, we're at an interesting point, I reckon, on that.
20: He's on the grass pipe for sure.
19: 1-300-23-55-48. Have you got any advice for Pixie of how he navigates day three? Give us a call. 1-300.
20: Day three will be lunch in Burley.
19: 1-300.
20: And then back to the... Yeah, I've got some tips today. I've got to get them on.
19: More off the bench coming your way right after this.

0: The Saturday List.
1: Thanks for that, Zipper. You tweaked that during the week, I can tell. Grand Final Eve is sorted at Southside Cranbourne, where AFL colours for free entry with Friday night racing, free kids entertainment, footy fun and more. They're a great team at Southside Cranbourne, and it's going to be a wonderful racing season, including the Slot Series, which we're part of down at Pixie. I just thought for a little quick list, just to take you off the hook, because I know you've had some logistics and commitments up there on the coast.
2: You've been teasing me. Bullying, I'd say. Some would say bullying me this morning.
1: I read the Zach Butters story from Callum Toomey about the 11-year-old kid that wrote the letter, and that was the reason that he left. And I don't mean to get into your crazy McCrazy areas, Pix.
2: That is a McCrazy though, isn't it?
1: But I did think, well, was he in two minds, and then the 11-year-old tipped him over the edge? Could the Cats have thought to get an 11-year-old to write the letter? Like,
2: or was it the extra $3 million?
1: Was it the 18 knows? Million, or was it the 11-year-old kid's? No, I'm not sure. Is it six or one half dozen the other?
2: It's tricky.
1: It did get me thinking about footy recruiting myths.
2: Myths? Yeah,
1: or tenuous links in recruiting.
2: Not bad. We could have done this as a draft,
1: footy
2: for sure.
1: Myths, recruiting, or tenuous links. So I pulled together a little cheeky 13.
2: Okay.
1: 1 to 13.
2: Righto.
1: You might help me with a bit of interpretation of some of these.
2: I will,
1: Number
2: yes.
1: 13 is needs a fresh start, which of course means he's just had a gutful of the club he's playing at, right?
2: Well, it means he can't get a game.
1: Or they've had enough. Number 12, when you take someone a bit higher than everyone expected, well, he was injured in his 18th year.
2: Yeah, that happens a lot.
1: Yeah, which means...
2: happens a lot. It's a cover that, everyone thinks we've gone high with this guy, but he was very good in his bottom age year.
1: Yeah.
2: I know the type.
1: Number 11's an old favourite. He had a basketball background and was a late bloomer.
2: Bloomer, bad. Pendles.
1: Number 10, when you're trying to draw, free agency recruits... Well, they did play State of Origin together early in the year.
2: Or the juniors together. Yeah.
1: Well, that was the number 9. They have a close link. They played as kids together in the Western Jets or the under-18s.
2: Yeah. That was Hughes, Buku, Karmas, and Butters.

0: He was very good in his bottom age year. I know the type.
1: Number 11's an old favourite. He had a basketball background and was a late bloomer.
0: Bloomer, yeah. Not bad. Pendles.
1: Number 10, when you're trying to draw, like, free agency recruits, well, they did play State of Origin together early in the year.
0: The juniors together. Yeah.
1: Well, that was the number 9. They have a close link. They played as kids together in the Western Jets or the under-18s.
0: Yeah. That was used. Buku, Karmas and Butters. Played for the Jets 8 years ago.
1: Number 8, look, we really like him, but it's just a salary cap dump style issue, which is, like your Jack Bowes style thing. Number 7, when no one wants to come and play for you.
0: You know what number 8 is? We overpaid him way too much before. We've got to get rid of him. We've got to do it in a nice way.
1: That's what it is. Yeah. He's overpaid.
0: He's not that good. So I'm not saying that's about Jack, right? But, so out you go.
1: Number 7, when you try and recruit 12 players and you get none of them in the trade period, you say this: we wanted to stockpile picks ahead of future drafts, ahead of Tassie arriving.
0: Yep, no one wanted to go there.
1: Number 6, and we saw this one roll out during the week: we're prepared to listen to offers, which means we don't really want you anymore.
0: Yeah.
1: That's Lachie Whitfield, unfortunately. Number 6.
0: Yeah, I think they want him out.
1: Number 5. Well, apparently he's got a younger brother that's even better.
0: Oh, that happens all the time.
1: Number 4 is the old favourite, the war chest. Hey, well, look, we've been on the bottom for 10 years.
0: Yeah,
1: we haven't been able to recruit anyone, but we've got a war chest.
0: Yep. There's a couple of clubs in that boat at the moment that have got war chests. The problem is it's still full.
1: And then the top 3, I just don't buy any of these.
0: Yeah, okay. Let me just interpret them for you.
1: Number 3, look, he stayed for far less in the end.
0: It does happen a bit.
1: Well, it doesn't happen.
0: If it's a top club.
1: It doesn't happen. No, people don't stay for far less.
0: No, they do. They do. No, I disagree with that. They do.
1: Number 2, I'm going to make a decision shortly. I just need to speak to family and friends.
0: Yeah, that's just a complete... give me another week.
1: No one gives a stuff what your friends think about where you're playing footy.
0: No, not your friends. Your family sometimes important.
1: Give me a spell. Who's ringing around their friends saying, would you take this 18 million? Half of them are working on work sites for 50 grand going, no, mate, I'd come out here and work on the axe.
0: Yeah.
1: No one's just copping that. And number 1, this is the biggest fallacy. They went on a tour of the facilities.
0: Oh, yeah. The tour of the facilities. Toby summed this up perfectly. Who the hell cares?
1: The facilities.
0: This is what, you remember back in the day, Wayne Adelaide, so the stuff happened with Duckett North and Adelaide were right into him. And remember Adelaide had the cutting edge facilities back then where they had a room where you could sleep overnight if you had a corky and all that sort of crap. Anyway, they tried that on with Carey to try and woo him. And Duck's gone, listen, we've been working out of portables at North Melbourne. Anything's an upgrade on that. I don't need to see your bloody facilities. Let's get the deal right and we'll move on. The other one that comes up, and it'll come up over the next sort of 2 or 3 weeks when trade period starts, is, and I saw it was reported a couple of times, they're having mature conversations. Agents use it all the time. Especially agents with no idea. Conversations have been very, very mature. I've been involved in a lot of immature conversations during trade period, I can tell you. I'm being honest. Listen, you said this. Now it's mature conversations, yeah. Some of the agents out there having mature conversations, fair dinkum.
1: I see that the Gold Coast and Taru's off. Now, here's a thought.
0: Oh, that Taru. A
1: 19-year-old could not give a stuff about your facilities.
0: Nah. Yeah, no, I totally agree.
1: He's not walking around going, well, I was thinking about staying at St Kilda, but gee, they've got a lovely bay on the half-forward flank, and the race looks really impressive. We could run out of...
0: That whole Taru thing is just like, wow, that's just not reading the room,
1: unfortunately. Sure, the facilities, anyway. That was my little cheeky list of...
0: Not bad, actually. Not bad.
2: Want in on the footy finals action, but not sure where to start? Good thing Neds makes it easy to get amongst it with new and improved player stats to see who's worth a look. And when you've made your picks, it's easy to smash out a same game multi. Neds.
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7: He was off the bench with old mate Pix Griswold here this morning up in the Gold Coast on preliminary final weekend. Come off the 40 wings temper before we get to our next caller. If Pix was the Australian cricket team, says old mate, he previously was batting like Travis Head. Now he's batting like Marnus. I didn't mind that.
8: That's not true.
7: Day three is the second new ball of the relationship, said old mate. So that's good to hoop around a bit again on you for the rest of the trip, Pix.
8: No, I don't think so. I have done all this before with my kids when they were little, but I had a bit more hand. When Dad wanted to go, he went. We're all off, kids. In the car you get. Yes. Oh, we want to go one more ride, Dad. We've been here all day.
7: I've never known. We've been great mates for 35 years. I've never known the siren to go on you when you didn't call the siren to go on it. At a pub, at a restaurant, in any circumstance.
8: Can't argue.
7: Yesterday, you getting told you're staying till 4 is the most confronting thing that's happened in our friendship. In 35 years, I've never, ever seen you not do what you want to do when you want to do it, exactly how you want to do it.
8: When we were just about out the gate, and then to the right was spotted the glow, it was the glow jellyfish, and I said, nah, let's go. Nah, I look around, in they went. The glow jellyfish. God, we were nearly out the gate. That was the last thing on the right. Thought we'd got past it, and it was spotted out of the corner of her eye, and in they went. 10 minutes later, I'm still sitting there. I've got a backpack. I'm cutting around wet shorts. Oh, my God. And then the piece of resistance is gone at the end. The bloody gift shop. Gee, go on.
7: In the mercy room.
8: The glow jellyfish.
7: This is like that movie, the ghost of girlfriend's past. Extracting full revenge for a lifetime of being a poor husband.
8: Oh, boy.
7: No one deserves
8: I deserve it.
7: I hope you're at Pacific Fair this afternoon shopping for
8: No, I definitely won't be doing that. They can. I'll be back in Broadbeach by 2. I'll be watching that quaddy at the Broadie Tavern.
7: No chance you're there for the first leg.
8: I will.
7: You'll be Googling on your phone at Pacific Fair.
8: It'll be the Hawks and the Lions at the Broadie Tavern for a cannery tonight.
7: Tim Tam Paulie's on the line. G'day, Tim Tam.
9: G'day, Hutchie. G'day, Pickers. Hey, Pickers, don't forget the sunblock because it gets you before you know it up there.
8: I know. I've got it on. Not today, I haven't yet, but I had it on yesterday. I needed it.
9: Get the sunblock on, especially the kids, mate. Hey, Hutchie, the team you had last night calling the game, mate, absolutely. I flicked it over at halftime. Jared and Kane Corns and Kenny, unbelievable. The comments last night were absolutely fantastic. That call by those guys last night, first class, mate. Keep that team together. And also, boys, I thought the turning point of the game last night when he kicked that goal from the boundary line in the third quarter, right before the siren, that was unbelievable.
7: Good on you, Tim Tam. Yeah, they did a great job last night. Kenny Hinkley, Jared, Adam, and Chad Corns.
8: Whitey was excellent too. He didn't get a mention there from Tim, but he was very good. I tuned into a bit of it as well, Hutch, I must say.
7: 5 or 10 minutes tops, I'd say. 1-300.
8: Yeah, no, I tuned in because it sounded good.
7: It's time for Picks Flicks.
2: Has Pickers been watching this week?
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7: Don't forget the Melbourne show starting when you get back to Picks, by the way. 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
7: PicksFlicks.com, of course, has been created for you. And Picks Flicks is for Chadstone Kia. They've got a Kia Tasman. 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
8: They have.
7: Well, you want to elaborate?
8: Vic from Maribna.
7: Yep.
8: Vicky went in. Was presented with a brand new Kia. Gav looked after, sent us a photo. Said, gee, looks like she's taken over. She said, pick centre. And sure enough, she did. And next thing, she's sitting in my office.
7: Well done, Vic. Good on you, Gav. Good man. Just takes care of people, Gav. He's got that beautiful sort of heart about him that he looks out for people and makes it an extra special experience. So, Gav and your team, thank you. Didn't get down to Chadstone Kia and join the movement that Vic's creating. Righto, what's your Picks Flicks, please?
8: I've just smashed it out. Season 2 of The Gentleman. Did you see season 1?
7: I did. I've just started. Don't tell me what happens in the first ep.
8: It's pretty much. I've got a review at Hutchie. So that Eddie gets killed in the first ep, the main guy, the Duke.
7: What?
8: No, he doesn't. He doesn't. I'm just stirring up. It's the first series was a 4-picker. This is a 4-picker as well. It's an 8 episode.
7: How many of those you got through so far? In series 2.
8: I've done them all. I dropped them.
7: Well, you've done all the series 2.
8: Yeah, it's only come out the 6th of September. I've knocked them.
7: We might need one of those, we don't want to know the way the scores look away now style.
8: It's just dropped
7: on Tuesday. Give me a...
8: No, I dropped on the 6th last week.
7: Give me a chance to catch
8: up. I've smashed it. No, it's absolutely... It's another brilliant series. It's a Guy Ritchie series, as we know, The Gentleman. Season 2...
7: Before you go into the series 2 review, in all seriousness, can I just ask the audience on the 40 Winks temper text... who haven't watched the series 2 and who are waiting to do so during the school
8: holidays. I'm not going to give away what happens.
7: Do you want to hold on the review?
8: It's more of the same is what all I'm saying. The first series you loved, you love the second series. It's still Eddie who's the Duke.
7: Yep.
8: Bobby and Susie Glass. There's some nefarious characters. It's about the weed empire on the land of the dignitaries, if you like. Bit of violence, a bit of mystery, a bit of murder, a few changing of the guards. But a very, very good series. If you loved The Gentleman first season, you will love the second season. It's a 4-picker.
7: And, of course, this was the old days of Channel 7 Picks. If you don't want to know what happened.
14: If you wish to know the score, I suggest you look away now.
8: Correct.
7: There we go.
8: Is that the same music that was used with Tim Watson? Oh, no. There's a party going on when he couldn't remember the name of the Melbourne coach.
7: Yep.
8: There's a party going on.
7: Mobland's dropped too, by the way, series 2.
8: I haven't seen the first series yet.
7: It's of the they absolute top shelf. I've got
8: Is that Pierce Brosnan?
7: Yes.
8: Or is it, yes, yep. Or is it Sylvester Stallone? What one was he in?
7: I've got that pegged for this week. No, Sylvester was Tulsa King.
8: The Tulsa King, yeah, okay.
7: Yeah,
8: I haven't seen that either.
7: A lot of people saying hold on the text.
8: No, that's all I've given you, an overview. If you like the first season, you like the second season. There's a few twists and turns in it, but it's very, very good. It's only an 8-epper.
7: Yep.
8: Knock it over easy.
7: Yep, there you go. So
8: you knock it over this weekend. 45-minute eps.
7: I reckon that's on my radar in the holidays, and so too is Mobland. Righto, let's get to the eBay for the early markets.
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7: EBEYER, we welcome him in on Bet With Mates Day today. Bet The Greats Day, of course, which is absolutely humming. As we welcome in the eBay, what's any early market moves, eBay?
15: Gentlemen, good to be with you. Let's go to Caulfield today. Cracking day of racing, good weather. Race 8 on the program, number 14, Zaran. Really well supported, 420 to 280. Second up record is very, very handy, and it goes well on a good deck. 5 starts for 3 wins, a second, and no third. So it was a good run last time out on a soft deck. It gets to a good track, and they've backed it as if it's going to be really hard to beat. Roll over to race 9 on the program. This is the Sir Rupert Clark Stakes. It's a belter of a race. Favourite is the 6 Lady Shenandoah, $5, but the money's come for the 13 Regal Award. First up, $9.50 to $6.50. There's also been good money for Angel Capital, the 5.7 into $5.50. Now, just quickly, guys, Sydney, Randwick today. I'm actually up here in Sydney. It's a cracking day. I'm sure there'll be plenty on course. And race 1, number 10, Cruising the Stars, $6.50 to $3. Been absolutely launched. And race 2, number 2, Baron Gary. Talk about a go. $2.60 to $1.65. Absolutely smash. Race 2, number 2, up at Randwick.
7: Thanks, eBay. We'll talk to you at 10.50.
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0: He went off the bench for Tyre Power. The footy final sale is on now, so big on Toyo tyres. And don't Maccas walk, Maccas run in the new cheesy quarter pounder range from the team at Maccas. 1-300-23-55-48 if you want to join the program in the next 7 or 8 minutes. 1-300-23-55-48. Don't forget, we'll be on till midday regionally around Australia. Yeah,
1: well, some of us will.
0: And all the way through till midday. The team will be here right through until midday, whereas from 11 in the city you can get crunch time. We're back in the building this morning, and there's a lot to deal with. Toby Green to join the program today as well. 1-300-23-55-48. But it's time now for our man eBay.
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0: We welcome him in. He's the man known as the eBay, E-B-E-Y-E-R, Mitch Abeyer from Sportsbet and Bet With Greats Day. We welcome you in, eBay. Where do we start?
3: Gentlemen, great to be with you. We're going to Caulfield. We're going to kick off at race one, don't we? It's named after the great man, David Taggart. It is the Taggart, a BM74 of the 1800. Really hard race. Number 16, Jenny Maltabella's favourite, $5. Emperor Zoo is $5.50. That's the three. Number 9, Hurricane, is 21 into $5.50. Big go there. And the 14, Cavalry, 6 into $5.50. So pretty open race for the Taggart in race one.
0: Well done to the Melbourne Racing Club and to Tanya and the whole team at Caulfield for honouring again for the second year the Taggart today. It'll be a magnificent race. Get around. Our man Tags, it honours, of course, his late father, who was an unbelievable contributor to Caulfield and our own six-time Group 1 winning jockey, David. So the second year running, and thank you to Caulfield for being such a great supporters of a great racing family and a great contributor to the club. eBay?
1: Yeah, absolutely. Just 1 second on that one. What price the four on an each-way basis, my brother's keeper, please, and the first
3: the
1: and the tag?
3: Four, my brother's keeper, $20 and $4.33, the place picks.
1: Have a little something on it each way if you can.
0: Wow.
3: Well, it's already been supported. 35 into 20, so a good little go there. Let's go to race four on the program. This is the Group 2, 1,000 Guineas Prelude. Number 5, Trufflegate, is 440 into 390. 6, Port Anari, big wraps on this horse, 420. 8, Talaga Bay, is $6. And the 10, Saintly Dancer, $6.50.
1: I like the 8, Talaga Bay, from the 5.
3: Let's go to race number 7 on the program. First leg of the quaddy. I reckon the quaddy pool will be huge today as well at Caulfield. Number 5, Cosmic Crusader, 320 to 245. Really well back. Lindemann, I think, is the biggest chance in this. 330 to 280. Should lead. Be really hard to run down. 6, Birdman, is 550. And the 2, Buckaroo, 11 into 9.
1: Yeah, I like Cosmic Crusader. What price is Kingswood number 8 after I tipped Kingswood? It out at 26 the other week?
3: Well, I don't think you need to win any more on Kingswood. It is $15 picks, 288 the place.
1: Okay, second leg of the quaddy is race 8.
3: Race 8, that is correct. 14, Zaran, really well backed here. 420 to 270, great record on a good track. Second up goes well as well. Number 3, St. George, won its last two. It's 420 to 480. Okay. 11, Deacon, 550. And 16, Machine Gun Gracie, $11. That black book of yours, it's got 4 million horses, so I don't think, I don't know if anything with the black book.
0: Bad news for you, though. Unfortunately, Beck has confiscated the black book today up there in the Gold Coast.
1: That's not
0: because
1: true.
0: There are family commitments.
1: I'm
0: the
1: committed.
0: Black book has been locked away. Picks is allowed to have it back tomorrow.
1: No,
0: if he does the right thing today.
1: Hey, what price the 18? Zukuma.
3: Zukuma. Sorry, $11, 275 the place. Willie Piperboard.
1: Two bet strategy for me. I'm going to have something on it, and I'm going to have something on my black book of St. George.
3: Love it. Race 9, number 6, Lady Shenandoah, $5. 5, Angel Capital, 7 into $5.50. 13, Regal Award, is $9.50. Did touch 5s back at the $7. And the 2, Evaporate, Hutchie's favourite horse, 8 out to $9.50.
0: Just can't see it. Can't see it.
1: The 14, Sun God. Any,
0: well, I had a look at it earlier, but I just lost track of it.
1: Any price to 14?
3: $21.475 to play. So, yeah, tell you what, you find them at some value.
1: Yeah, we'll throw them in the... Just throw it in the quaddy.
3: Okay, and then the last race of the day at Caulfield, number 17, Cruiserweight. Always goes around quite short, 330 to 270. 19, Savoyard, 360. 7, Porter, is $6. And the 2, Stylish, is 10 Buckaroonies.
0: Looks good. Stylish. Looks very good today.
1: Number 19 for me, it's in one of my tricks. I'm taking two Trixies today. It's in one of them, number 19, Savoyard.
3: It's in one of them. Okay, I like it. Now, quickly... Randwick, races 1 and 2. Race 1 on the program up there, the horse that was best backed was the 10, Cruising the Stars, $6.50 to $3. First up, if that's not as good as push as you'll get for a horse first up, I don't know what is. So race 1, number 10, and then race Number two, Baron Gary, is $2.60 to $1.65. This is Mickey Gannon's best, or one of. It'll be included in plenty of multis and been really well supported by the sports bet punters.
1: Yeah, my man's got those two on top. Number 10 in the first, number two in the second.
3: I want to give you a couple of greyhounds here. Now, ooh, the Meadows tonight, race two, number seven, Zara's Keith. Look, I'd rather it drawn low. If it was drawn low, you wouldn't be getting $6 or $2.40 to place. So it's drawn box seven. I really like it. Race two, number seven, Zara's Keith. And then we're going to go to Queensland, Q1 Lakeside. Ooh. Race, yeah, I'm keen about this thing. Now, it is race three, number three. Tina said no. Well, hopefully Tina says yes. $12 and $2.50. It is a tremendous each-way play.
0: Okay, and the footy, the grand final market?
3: Yeah, for sure. Prelim first, Hawthorn $2.02, Brisbane Lions favourite $1.82. The Lions 2.5 points there, and your over and unders 190.5, over and under $1.90. And then if you want your futures grand final market, Freo 2.25. They're the shortest way home. Brisbane 3.25, Hawthorn 3.75. I think whoever wins today wins the grand final. That's my call.
1: Okay. I don't agree, but yes, I understand the market is the way it is. No, I think Fremantle will win.
3: You reckon? I reckon they look like they struggled last night to beat an undermanned Sydney who I don't reckon they'll handle the big stage, the Dockers. That's just my call. NRL, just quickly, if we've got some time, because there's a couple of games on today. Sydney Roosters $1.44, Sharks $2.81, and then tomorrow the Warriors $1.51. The Knights are $2.57, and the futures play, Penrith Panthers $2.40 to win it all. The Dolphins are 11 into $3.25. Wow. They've been launched.
0: The Dolphins, what a story that would be. In fact, the Waz would be a great story, and Newcastle would be a great story. So it's all happening in the NRL as well.
1: Thanks, E-Bate.
3: Anytime, guys. Have a great day. Happy punting. Enjoy some sun.
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17: The federal government is extending the temporary reduction of the baseline minimum stockholding obligation for petrol and diesel amid renewed volatility in the Middle East. It will apply until January 31 next year. The precautionary action will continue to allow suppliers to hold 20% less diesel and petrol in reserve, but they must commit to prioritising regional supply and pump in more fuel to the domestic market. The Prime Minister has landed in the United States for high-stakes talks in California. The Prime Minister is visiting Apple's headquarters and meeting its executive chairman to discuss new parental controls for children. Anthony Albanese is set to discuss AI, digital safety and Australia's social media ban. The Prime Minister will in the coming days also head to New York for the United Nations General Assembly. The New South Wales Liberals have pledged to freeze the state's buyback of guns and scrap ownership limits for farmers if elected next year. New South Wales was the first state to sign up to the national gun buyback promised in the wake of the Bondi Beach terror attack. The state Liberals voted with the government in support of gun caps and a buyback last year, but now the party is vowing to scrap the caps and freeze the buyback. New South Wales Police Minister Yasmin Catley described the move as a backflip.
18: This is very important. With the model that our organised criminals are using today, it's important that devices are making such a critical part of the evidence based around organised crime, and these powers will enable the Crime Commissioner to deep dive into those phones and get that evidence.
17: A housing market slowdown is now set to continue into 2027, but supply is still a concern. Sales of new homes have crashed by 10% in 1 month alone. CEO of the Urban Task Force, Tom Forrest, says we have a massive undersupply of unskilled construction labour in the property construction sector.
19: The Urban Task Force is pleased that the government has decided not to put a broom through the migration program. Skilled migrants are absolutely necessary to underpin the growth of the economy and to give us the skilled tradies our industry needs to keep building the homes we also need to cater for the growth of Australia.
17: That is, there is a serious undersupply of skilled construction labour workers. A woman's been charged over her alleged role in a fatal shooting in Western Sydney that has been investigated as a case of possible mistaken identity in Marylands West. Joshua McDonald was killed on September 2 after the shooting. Her arrest comes a week after an 18-year-old man alleged to be a drone operator was arrested in West Hoxton on September 11 in relation to the shooting. New South Wales is set to get more electric vehicle curbside charges, with the state government providing $16.5 million for further co-investment. More than 155,000 EVs are now registered in New South Wales alone. The funding will help install more public charges in car parks and on streets across 37 local government areas in Greater Sydney and regional areas as well. Donald Trump has announced a plan to ramp up the US military presence in Greenland. The president says the agreement gives the US permanent control over security and all other needs in Greenland. Meantime, President Trump has moved to ban what he calls fake news media outlets, CNN, MS Now and Politico, from the White House. In sport, the Roosters and Sharks are going head-to-head tonight in a sudden-death clash. Roosters coach Trent Robinson has confirmed Angus Crichton will make his long-awaited return from injury. It's a huge boost for the Roosters after struggling in recent weeks without Sam Walker. Sydney's five players caught up in the hotel saga are expected to return to the club soon. Isaac Heaney, Chad Warner, Nick Blakey, James Jordan and Riley Bice are expected to be ready for pre-season training. The players were wiped out for the finals after breaking behavioural standards. And Asian Games organisers have been forced to apologise, coming under fire for playing the North Korean national anthem at a South Korean men's hockey game. Turning to finance, oil is worth $100 a barrel, gold is trading at $4,379 an ounce, and one Australian dollar is buying 71.24 US cents. 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Sunny tomorrow with temperatures ranging from 15 to 28 in the city, 10 to 34 in the west. Looking further ahead, mostly sunny with a possible shower on Monday, showers on Tuesday and Wednesday. At the moment in the city, it's 31 in Bankstown, 30 and in Richmond, 30. That's the latest 2SM News. I'm Tasava Brown.
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21: And welcome along to Weekend Talk. It is a Saturday afternoon edition. It's great to have you along as well. And we'll have more of Off the Bench for you next week. Now, we have no AFL this afternoon. So what does that mean? Well, we'll be taking your calls right through until 6 o'clock tonight. Then at 7 o'clock, yes, it's live NRL action between the Roosters and the Sharks. Promises to be a cracker of a game. That's from Allianz Stadium. So that's from 7 o'clock tonight. Don't miss all the live action right here on this station. It is Saturday. It is September 19, 93 days to the summer solstice. Yes, the longest day of the year. Now, you probably notice it's getting dark a little bit later. I mean, I usually drive home from work at 5 o'clock in the afternoon. I've sort of noticed that it's getting brighter. Yes, it is. It's almost getting dark about 6 o'clock tonight. But anyway, summer is around the corner. Bring it on. I'm looking forward to it. Just love summer. 13-12-69, what's been happening in the news? Well, the Prime Minister Anthony Albanese has touched down in the US for the UN summit. US and Denmark reach a deal over Greenland after Donald Trump's vows to take the island. Parts of Australia to hit 10 degrees above average this weekend. It's a nice warm one today, it is. Fremantle advance to the AFL Grand Final, and the Roosters and Sharks clash into today's elimination final in the NRL. 13-12-69, if you'd like to have a chat about those. Maybe you'd like to get something off your chest, because I always start by getting something off my chest, although it's a little bit different today. The Sydney Swans. Yes, I take my hat off to the officials who made the decision to ban those five players over what happened in Melbourne, knowing full well that had virtually sacrificed their season. The players last night, they gave it everything. It was just a lack of experience, and of course the fatigue set in that they just couldn't stop that Fremantle roll-on in the final quarter. Had those five players had been there, maybe things would have been a little bit different. But as history will show. But as a Swan supporter, I must say I've never felt more proud of their effort and the team itself than I did last night. So well done, Sydney Swans. Looking forward to 2027. Should be a beauty. Anyway, this is Weekend Talk. It is a Saturday afternoon edition. 13-12-69. That's the number to ring.

0: Yes, Al Stewart gets the ball rolling this afternoon with the Year of the Cat here on the Super Radio Network via Newcastle's 2HD. It's great to have you along as well. Let's go to the phones. 13 12 69 is our number. And first cab off the rank, he's back again. And the one, the only, from Toowoomba, let's say hi to Ray. Hello, Ray.
1: Well, I'm not the one and only anymore.
0: Oh, yes, you are. The one and only. That's it. Ray.
1: I'm not even walking far, Barry. I had that little operation on that leg.
0: Oh, I was going to ask you about that, too. How did it all go?
1: Well, he couldn't do the skin graft. He said it would bleed more, you know.
0: Oh, dear. That's no good.
1: They've been worrying about my heart and... blood thinners and everything.
0: You know? Oh, my goodness me. We certainly wish you a speedy recovery, though, Ray, but, it must be not a really good time for you, is it?
1: Well, I got a tube in my...
0: You got a tube where?
1: A tube. In the ankle.
0: Oh, okay, yeah.
1: That's where I got the saw cut off, you know.
0: Ooh.
1: There's a hole. Mm. There's a drain there. It's a suction drain.
0: Yeah, oh, dear. Jeez.
1: I had the operation on the 9th of the 9th.
0: Hmm.
1: And I got out that Friday and ended up back in the hospital on Saturday. I collapsed.
0: Oh, my God. What, the following day?
1: Yeah.
0: Oh, my goodness me. That's no good. Yeah. So what's the prognosis, though? They sort of think that, you know, you're going to get better soon?
1: Well, they put me on these different tablets. That I'm blaming them.
0: Yeah.
1: One minute I'm taking half a tablet, now I'm taking a quarter of a tablet.
0: Hmm. Oh, God.
1: My heart and one for the pressure. For the, one minute my blood pressure was 90 over 50.
0: Well, that's low.
1: Yeah, very low. I've been having very low blood pressure.
0: Yeah. Oh, okay. Because normally it's about 120 on 80. So that's roughly, you know, give or take. But that's about normal. But, geez, 90 on 50 is pretty low.
1: Yeah, well.
0: Mm-hmm.
1: I'm not allowed to walk far, and he can. Well, I got to walk a lot in my house. You know, you live by yourself, and you got to do things.
0: Mm.
1: Yeah.
0: But you used to walk down to the newsagent. You'd walked everywhere, didn't you?
1: I used to walk 2 hours every day, Barry.
0: Mm.
1: But once they start saying that you get a heart attack or a stroke, that made me worry.
0: Yeah, well, it certainly would.
1: But I used to do well, you know. I still want to do well, you know.
0: Yeah.
1: I just am so bored and so tired. I go to bed early and everything, you know. I got sort of nothing to do now, you know.
0: Oh, God, that's no good.
1: Walking, you know.
0: Yeah.
1: I want to go and walk, but they said don't walk too far because that sore's got to mend, you know.
0: Well, that's it. It's got you know, usually it's you got to have a lot of rest, don't you, when you got things like that? Yeah.
1: It's got to close up. And I feel good in myself, you know.
0: Mm.
1: I feel like.
0: Well, Ray, I had a call from a friend of mine. Now they're heading up to your way around to Toowoomba. They're going up on a coach trip, and they're wondering wondering what to pack.
1: Well, overnight it gets cold about 2 o'clock early in the morning.
0: Mm.
1: I put my flannelette shirt back on the bean. And the flannelette pyjamas, Barry.
0: Oh, you got that too. Yeah, oh, very good.
1: And this morning, I went to the shop at 6 o'clock to get my papers.
0: Mm.
1: It's just up the road. I can do that, you know.
0: Yeah.
1: And I had my other coat on and everything. The wind was cold, and I was really cold.
0: Mm.
1: And by 9 o'clock, the sun's out. And it's 30 degrees today.
0: Yeah, so it's be hard to sort of work out what to pack. I would imagine, you know, pack something, you know, for to keep you warm, because obviously, as you say, it gets cold overnight. But during the day, though, it'd be a bit of a mix, but mostly summer gear, I'd say, wouldn't you?
1: Well, that morning I collapsed up at the shop.
0: Yeah.
1: Anyway, we got a big do on. For the whole week. Anyway, Barry, that's probably why they're coming up here.
0: Oh, what is it?
1: We got the Carnival of Flowers.
0: That's right, the Carnival of Flowers, yes. That's right. That's that time of year, isn't it? Yeah.
1: 77 years it's been going.
0: Oh, goodness me, because you've got that. I think Canberra have got the Floriade. They've, I think that starts either this weekend or last weekend. And then, of course, Tulip Time too in Barrel. I mean, all the flower festivals are certainly happening because, I mean, we are into spring, aren't we? So that's obviously a good time to have it. I went to Auburn in Sydney and they had the Cherry Blossom Festival, so I checked that out. That was, and it's funny, where the festival is used to be the Tip, of all things.
1: Oh, yeah.
0: Yeah, and it used to be the local Tip, and now it's a nice garden. So, yeah, there you go. I learned that from a local. Now, Ray, the football. Now, I wasn't here last week because I was on the Gold Coast because it was my Auntie Amber's 90th birthday. So, yeah, we went up there, caught up with all the rallies and said hello and wished her happy birthday. And it was I'll tell you what, it was hard work putting all those candles on the cake, though, too, I can tell you, Ray. Anyway.
1: My relatives coming up.
0: You got a what?
1: 27 years old, Barry.
0: 27?
1: 77, I will be.
0: I was going to say, you'd be a bit older than 27, I'd imagine. Now, we had the football tipping. I think this probably would have been about the last round of the season as well. And we did all right. It was the Warriors-Sea-Eagles. We both took the Warriors, so we got a point there. Yeah. Cowboys played Raiders. I took Raiders, you took Cowboys.
1: Yeah, the Raiders got up.
0: Yeah, so I got a point on you there. The Storm and the Sharks, we both took the Storm and the Storm won. Dragons and the Eels, we really thought the Eels would win this one, but no, we both picked the Eels. But
1: God.
0: It was the Dragons that got home. And the Panthers and West Tigers, I thought this would be a pretty close game, but it turned out it was a slaughter. Yeah, Panthers, we both picked the Panthers. So I finished with 4, you finished with 3.
1: What do you think of that Cleary thing?
0: Oh, well, I think it was obviously it was going to get off. I wasn't. It's kind of one of those new rules now, isn't it? It's been the last few years, but
1: you just can't run through and hit someone. No.
0: But sometimes it's accidental, and I don't think there was any malice in that. But
1: no, there's no malice with him. You know, he knew what he did wrong.
0: Yes. And of course, the 10 minutes in the sin bin, that's a penalty that was deserved. Unfortunately, we didn't take advantage of that in the second half, but anyway, them's the breaks. But it was a good game, though, the Roosters and Panthers, and it was just a couple of mistakes at crucial times that cost my Roosters. But, yeah, it should be a good game tonight, though.
1: Yeah, well, we don't want to win again. They won enough. You know, we need another team, you know, like Dolphins or the Warriors.
0: Or the Roosters, you know, the Roosters. You know, what about the Roosters? Come on.
1: Oh, you got too much money, Roosters.
0: Now, who's your pick, Roosters or Sharks tonight?
1: Well, they both bit funny. You know, one minute the Shark killed someone, and I shouldn't say that. the Roosters, they get beaten easy the other day, and I don't know. I think I'm going to go for Sharks. Sorry about Barry, but I think the Sharks. I like Nicho Hynes.
0: No, he's a good player, and as I say, this will be a good game because I've got a lot of time for Craig Fitzgibbon as well. So if the Sharks win, obviously I'll be hoping Sharks go right through. But I think my Roosters might just get up, I think. But again, a close one. And it should be a very entertaining game, that one. But I'll take the Roosters, you take the Sharks. Now, tomorrow, the Warriors and the Knights.
1: Oh, one bet. Warrior.
0: You reckon the Warriors? And you say that with a lot of confidence.
1: Oh, confident, Barry. I've been saying nearly all year they're going to win the premiership.
0: Yeah, you have too. All right. Well, I'm going the Warriors, but again, I think they'll only just scrape in because I think a lot of people underestimate the Knights. They underestimated them last week, and of course, the Knights had a good win against the Rabbits. That's right. And of course, if you underestimate a team, the Knights are dangerous. You underestimate them. So no, but a close one. So I got the Roosters and Warriors. You got the Sharks and the Warriors. How's that?
1: Yes.
0: We shall see what happens. We shall see. Ray, always great catching up with you, mate. You take care. And yeah, I really mean
1: I'm
0: that.
1: You're still playing lotto and still losing, Barry.
0: Oh, you are too, yes. What about the jackpot next week?
1: Powerball's $20 million.
0: Yeah.
1: And I'm not too sure about the Oz Lotto.
0: Okay. Oh, well, hopefully, you know, your numbers will come up.
1: Yeah.
0: Anyway, Ray, you take care, mate. All the very best. And, yeah, thanks for your call. And I hope you're wrong about the Roos and Sharks, though.
1: Righto, Barry.
0: See you later. See you, mate. I've also got Craig there, too. Hello, Craig.
2: Yes, good afternoon, Barry. The toughest woman I personally know, Super Fit Candice Warner, says it'll be a Sydney Roosters Penrith Grand Final the fortnight tomorrow night.
0: Well, I hope she's right.
2: I agree. And she and Dave will be there tonight supporting your Roosters. They'll
0: beat Grant
2: tonight.
0: Yeah, I don't think it'd be much in it, though, to be honest there, Craig. I think, I mean, in fact, I'm a little bit on the worried side, but I think the Roosters will get up.
2: Yes, they'll get up, and Sam Walker will be back next Friday night when you beat the Dolphins in front of 50,000 at Suncorp Stadium and be the first team through to the Grand Final.
0: Well, yeah, because we've got to beat all the Fishes, don't we? It's sort of like a fishy sort of finals because we've got the Sharks tonight. Yeah. And, of course, if we win that, we're up against the Dolphins. So that's
2: But then a Panther eats a rooster.
0: Oh, I don't know about that. But don't underestimate the Warriors, though. I think if they knock over the Knights, they've got every chance of knocking over Penrith as well. It depends which Warriors turn up. If they turn up, you know, because they've been in a little, the forms have been a little iffy of late. But geez, when they play football and they play good football, they're going to be tough to beat.
2: Yes, your team will beat the Dolphins next Friday night. Yeah. Penrith will beat the Warriors probably in front of about 50,000 or 60,000 at Accor tomorrow week.
0: Mm.
2: I hate to tell you, but you'll be runners up. I say Penrith will be winning their fifth title in 6 years and their seventh title overall.
0: Again, I hope you're wrong.
2: Never wrong.
0: You have been wrong on several occasions there, Craig, when it comes to the football, especially predicting results.
2: Nathan Cleary will win his third Clive Churchill medal fortnight tomorrow night, Barry. Mm. I say yes. But as I said, you'll be in the grand final, about 46 hours before Penrith, I'd say, after he's beat the Dolphins.
0: Yeah, well, the Dolphins are going to be no pushover either. They're the sort of team that can really, once they get a roll on, they're very hard to stop, as the Warriors found out last week. But if you can stop that roll, then their defence is a little bit on the iffy side as well. They can score points, but they can also let points in. So they're going to be tough to beat there on Dolphins.
2: Yeah, you'll be too intense and too physical for another Sullivan tonight. I say your power game, as I said, you'll steamroll them through the middle, and then you'll get them out on the edges. And I put down Marky Mark for a double tonight. As I say I think you score 30 plus.
0: Well, I hope you're right. you're sort of giving me a bit of confidence here, Craig. It's unusual.
2: Travis Head was on fire, him and Mitch Marsh, opening in that second ODI against Zimbabwe last night.
0: I was watching a bit of that. I was sort of flicking between the two. I was watching the AFL, and then when it was quarter time, I switched back over to cricket and vice versa. Travis Head, he played well, didn't he? Gee, you know, for someone who he comes up usually in, you know, number five or six, but he's been opening in the last couple of seasons, he's doing pretty good as an opener as well.
2: You mentioned the AFL. I was speaking to Candice a couple of hours ago. He's got what he deserved last night. I say, you know, those players, the 4-5, they let you down bad.
0: Oh, indeed, they did. But it took a lot of a lot of guts in the official to actually ban those players for the rest of the season. I fully support their decision, by the way. You imagine how those players would feel now, and they've virtually let the team down, haven't they?
2: They should be absolutely feeling sick in their stomach.
0: I bet they are too. I bet they are. Yes.
2: Yeah. So you've got to be professional and disciplined in elite professional sport.
0: Especially nowadays, because you know people have got cameras everywhere. They've got mobile phones, you know, so it's you virtually can't sneeze, you know, unless someone records it. So you know, it's so critical today. If you're a, especially if you're, you know, like a sports star or something like that, you've got to be so careful.
2: And I'll tell you something. Cairns and Dave Warner have been the two most mentally toughest and difficult and professional sports people in Australia over the last 12 or 13 years. A lot of people could learn a lot from them.
0: Indeed. Well, Craig, we'll leave it there. You have a good one, mate. Always great catching up with you. And
2: you have a very comfortable and enjoyable evening.
0: I certainly will. I'll be watching the telly.
2: You won't have a worry in the world this evening.
0: I don't know about that, but anyway, you take care, mate, and all the very best. See you. This is Weekend Talk. It is a Saturday afternoon edition. Our number's 13 12 69. Back with more after this.
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0: a very comfortable and enjoyable evening.
1: I certainly will. 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
0: You won't have a worry in the world this evening.
1: I don't know about that. But anyway, you take care, mate, and all the very best. See you. This is Weekend Talk. It is a Saturday afternoon edition. Our number's 13 12 69. Back with more after this.
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1: Hello, Jane.
15: Hello, Barry. What? I wanted to just tell Ray, it was on a few minutes ago, that I was in the Carnival of Flowers on a float in 1958.
1: Oh, really? Oh, my goodness.
15: I've got the photo up here on the wall. I'm standing looking at it.
1: Yeah.
15: And do you know what I'm amazed about?
1: What?
15: The size of all the girls' waist.
1: Ooh.
15: It's so tiny.
1: What, back in 1958? Oh, my goodness, yeah.
15: We must have been skinny.
1: You might have wore those girdles or something, did you?
15: Yes, we did too.
1: Yeah, maybe.
15: But, I mean, you can see their waist is really tiny.
1: Mm.
15: Mine is too, even sitting in the car, because I used to work at Eagers in Margaret Street.
1: Oh, Eagers in, Toowoomba?
15: Yes.
1: Yeah. Okay, good.
15: Ray'd know that.
1: Oh, I'm sure he would, because he's been there quite a long time. He worked in the hospital for many years as well.
15: Yes. Gee, the hospital, the Toowoomba Hospital, it's nothing like it used to be. Used to be good once, but it's not now.
1: Oh, that's no good.
15: Yeah. No.
1: I know the staff try and do their best in the hospitals.
15: Oh, they're overworked.
1: They are, aren't they? Yeah.
15: Yes, people are getting sick so quickly these days.
1: Can you imagine, you know?

0: You've had a busy week and you're about to finish and they tell you, oh, can you do another shift?
1: Oh, I know. It's unbelievable, isn't it?
0: They can get a bit short-tempered and tired at times because obviously they're putting in the long hours.
1: But people are awful now.
0: They are, aren't they? I've noticed that too.
1: Yell.
0: I've been impressed with some of the more young ones, especially in retail and they seem to be very friendly and helpful.
1: Well, that's good.
0: Especially when it comes to when you go to the shop and your waiters and all that sort of stuff.
1: Yeah.
0: The young ones seem to be really helpful and friendly.
1: It's the older ones
0: that tend to be a little bit on the
1: I find that even myself.
0: Yeah.
1: I find it frustrating when people yell at me all the time.
0: Why would they yell at you?
1: Just because you might say something that they don't like you to say. I don't know.
0: Oh, okay. Gee, that's... Well, people were yelling at you. My goodness me, I'd be...
1: Well, they do.
0: Yeah, I'd be yelling them back.
1: I don't like yelling, but I don't think it solves anything.
0: It doesn't, and arguing doesn't solve anything either.
1: We all have different opinions about most things.
0: We do. I know when I was driving a bus I do a school run
1: don't
0: now.
1: Don't you drive the bus still?
0: I do a school run, so I'm picking up the same students all the time now. But before I was doing what they call service work, which is your buses that run all day.
1: Go
0: from point A to point B and you catch it. Mm-hmm. And you get a lot of different people on those buses. And the last thing I would do, I would never argue with anyone. I always used to agree. Even if I disagreed, they might say something. I said, you're right. Yeah. The only time I would actually disagree was if it come to sport. Because everyone has a different opinion of sport. They say, and you're not arguing about that, though. It becomes a conversation.
1: I know. Because I always vote for the Blues.
0: Oh, the Blues.
1: When... State of
0: Oregon. Yeah, and you live in Toowoomba.
1: I'm a Queenslander through and through, but I always go for New South Wales.
0: Why is that? You were born in New South Wales? Or?
1: No.
0: You're born in Queensland?
1: No, my mother was. All my family come from New South Wales.
0: Oh, so that's
1: But I've always... I have never liked the Broncos. I'm a Queenslander. I go for the... Who are you voting for tonight?
0: Oh, I'm going for the Roosters. Yeah, I'm a Rooster fan.
1: Yeah, I go for the Roosters and the Panthers and the Dolphins and things like that. But I don't go for Queensland.
0: See, theoretically, I should be, or geographically at least, I should be a Parramatta fan because I was born in Fairfield. And my mum and dad and the family, they followed Parramatta. But see, when I was at primary school, and I was only like knee-high to a grasshopper, everyone followed South. And I only knew four teams, North, South, East, West. I didn't know the others, and I just went for East because I wanted to be different. So I've stuck with them all those years.
1: We used to have Souths up here even in Toowoomba once.
0: Did you?
1: Yes, when I was a young girl going to school.
0: Yeah, oh my goodness.
1: Yeah. How things have changed.
0: Oh, they have, sometimes it's a change for the better, but sometimes, it's a change for the worse, isn't it?
1: I think the economy of Australia's in a bad way.
0: Oh, yeah.
1: For a lot of people that are paying off their homes or trying to pay off their homes or renting and all that stuff, must be awful for them.
0: It'd be hard for, a young couple, especially in the capital cities where, the real estate is quite, expensive. You're lucky to get a house under $1 million here in Sydney. So imagine trying to, save up, to get a deposit. And then to get the loan, could be a couple of $1,000 a month.
1: And I don't think a lot of young people, take enough thought in the way they spend their money either.
0: That's true.
1: Like getting their hair dyed and
0: your tattoos.
1: tattoos.
0: Oh no!
1: I saw a football. I saw what's that singer that had his mouth done with cancer.
0: Oh,
1: Don Farnham.
0: Oh, yeah.
1: I just saw his son on TV today, and you should see his arm. All up, one arm's all tattoos.
0: All tattoos, yeah. Mm. Don't worry, my young bloke's done the same. He's got tattoos both arms. But they're sort of like patterns. And he went down to Melbourne there a couple of weeks ago and, had his back done. You know, and it cost like 13 hours worth of tattooing, so it cost a couple of grand.
1: Yes, I know.
0: I'm thinking, if you get a tattoo on your back, who are you trying to please? Because you can't see it.
1: No.
0: You can only show it off.
1: It's a waste in the economy now. It is.
0: Yes, my goodness. If he wasn't such a good kid, I'd be disappointed. But he's my best mate, so I've got to support him.
1: Yeah, because there's a lot of fellas out there now that aren't good.
0: Oh, indeed. Yeah. I've got to say, the tattoo doesn't look too bad, but there's no way I'd get one.
1: No.
0: Each to their own. I've got nothing against people who get tattoos, but it's just that it's not for me.
1: No, I think they look awful when you get old.
0: I know, yes. You can imagine.
1: Because you should see my arms. They look awful since my husband passed away last year and I nursed him till the end.
0: It would have been hard.
1: I nearly went with him. And I did. True.
0: How long were you married for?
1: No, he was my first love when I had to... He didn't know I was pregnant, and they put me in a home down in Brisbane, and I had to give the baby away.
0: Oh, my goodness, yeah.
1: I was only 17.
0: Yeah.
1: And you weren't allowed to do that in my day.
0: No,
1: you
0: that's it.
1: You had to be married or something.
0: Oh, goodness.
1: And there were three homes down in Brisbane with 50 girls in each of those homes, you know.
0: Yeah.
1: Had to give their babies away.
0: Oh, how hard would that be? And you didn't even get to see them, did you?
1: No,
0: they sort of like, as soon as you're born, you just took them away.
1: But anyway,
0: how awful.
1: He's the one that I always loved.
0: Mm.
1: And he didn't know what happened to me.
0: Mm.
1: And when she wanted to find her father, I told her how to go about it.
0: Mm.
1: And she found him, and he wanted to see me straight away. And he asked me, would I marry him?
0: Oh,
1: it's
0: that's
1: like that. He never lost the lover, and I never lost the lover either.
0: Oh, that's wonderful, isn't it?
1: We had 30 years together, so that was lovely. And she just rang me. She's living in New Zealand now, that girl.
0: It's just the daughter you had when you were 17.
1: If you're a nice person, it'll all work out.
0: That's it. I do believe in karma. I really do.
1: I do too.
0: Yeah.
1: And it's a wonderful thing to have.
0: All I've got to do now is win lotto.
1: I don't even have a ticket in it.
0: Neither do
1: I. My mother told me that when I grew up, I'd be an alcoholic and a gambler.
0: Oh, there you go.
1: That's a bit of confidence, isn't it? I never got on with my mother from the minute I was born.
0: Oh, my goodness, really? Jeez.
1: No, I don't think so.
0: Yeah.
1: No. My grandmother used to look after me most of the time.
0: I've always said you can pick your friends, but you can't pick your family, can you?
1: You're just
0: thrown in with them. That's it. You can't do anything about it.
1: Anyway, I'm happy with what I'm doing.
0: Well, Joan, that's great. The great news. We'll leave it there. You have a wonderful time, and I've thoroughly enjoyed talking to you. And take care, won't you?
1: I will. Thank you very much.
0: All the very best.
1: All right. Thank you. Bye.
0: This is Weekend Talk. It is a Saturday afternoon edition. And if you like to take part, look, it's very easy. 13 12 69 is our number. I sort of tell you to email us, but I'm having trouble trying to open my emails. I've got to get this Microsoft Authenticator thing, and I can't work it out. But anyway, you can still drop us an email. It's just that I won't be able to read it out today. And hopefully I'll have that fixed up so I can actually access my emails after that. But anyway, barrier2hd.com.au is how you can do it. 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
0: Hello, Terry.
16: Yeah, g'day, mate. Look, I just wanted to say hi out for that woman, but I don't know how old she is because in 1962, when I was 17, I got married. And the other day, we just had our 40th great-grandchild.
0: 40th great-grandchild, really?
16: Yeah, and I've got two great-greats. When I was 23, I had five kids.
0: Right.
16: The wife was 22, and in January, we've been married 65 years.
0: 65 years, that's a long time, isn't it? My goodness me, congratulations, yeah.
16: So I don't know where she came from or what, but I'm 82, and I didn't have to give away any of the kids.
0: No, well, she wasn't married at the time. That's why, yeah. So that's, she said she was 17, and because she wasn't married, and back then things were a little bit different. So, you were married, obviously. So
16: officially, by the law of the land, which I don't really care about all that much, I'm not married because back then a bloke had to be 18 or get court permission.
0: Oh, okay. So things were different, weren't they? Goodness, because you got married when you were 17.
16: Yeah.
0: Okay.
16: That was in 1962.
0: Oh. And so I suppose records would show that you were married, but legally, weren't married until you were 18.
16: Well, I'm only worried about the bloody boss upstairs, and I'm not worried about the law of the land, the stupid bloody laws of the land.
0: That's it. So long as you led a good life, that's fine, you know. So how many, 40 great-grandchildren?
16: Yeah, 40 greats. I was granddad when I was 37.
0: Right.
16: And I was great granddad when I was 57. God only knows what's going to happen when I'm 107.
0: So how many grandkids you got?
16: 16.
0: 16 grandkids and 40 great grandkids.
16: Yeah, and two great greats.
0: Oh, my goodness,
16: how bloody lucky am I? I can look down and see my future generation running around in front of me.
0: Yeah.
16: When you look at that show, who do you think, you got to go back to the 1800s to see your great-great?
0: That's true. I mean, my eldest grandchild's only five. She starts school next year, so... I don't think I'm going to live to see my great-great-grandchild. I assure you of that.
16: Well, I've got to tell you this one. I was coming home not long ago in a car with a great-grandson, 5-year-old.
0: Mm.
16: And I live in the bush, so when we get on our street, I just chuck my seatbelt off. So I did, and this little bloke said to me, "Great-granddad, you haven't got your seatbelt on." I said, "No." I said, "Every now and again, I like to break the law." You know what he said to me?
0: What?
16: When you get old, you get a bit stupid.
0: What a great answer.
16: Taken down by a 5-year-old.
0: Yeah, you can't argue with him, can you? My goodness me. I know when my kids were young, and my father-in-law, he used to smoke the old Rollies, the old Champion Ruby he used to smoke, and he'd always go outside, but... My young kids, after they, especially the, you know, they learned about, you know, smoking at school and how bad it is and so on, they always just say, "Pa, you shouldn't be smoking, it's bad for you." so he had to try and hide, had to go outside and hide so he can enjoy his cigarette.
16: Okay, mate. I just thought, you know, I just don't know where that woman lived or what she come from. That poor bugger. I never had to give away any of my kids.
0: Yeah, well, that's all right. Just as well. Yeah. So how's things anyway? Is it your daughter Lynn that works at the bus?
16: Yeah.
0: How's she going? I mean, I can tell you because I see her every day, but that's not the point.
16: She seems to be doing all right.
0: And how's the farm? Because you live on sort of like a what would you call it?
16: 34 acres. I call it a private wildlife park.
0: That's it. Yeah, wildlife park. Yeah, my goodness.
16: I always say I don't have to. I've got my own national park, and I'm a bloody Ed Ranger.
0: and a good one at that too, because you've only got native fauna and flora, haven't you?
16: I got my first kangaroo when I was in second class at school. I'm 82 now, and I've had them all my life.
0: Really?
16: Yeah.
0: Well, are they easy to look after?
16: Yeah, they're no bloody problem at all. I got about 30, all different kinds. I got the big great reds and all that. I give them a bloody couple of buckets of food morning and night. Only little buckets, you know.
0: Yeah.
16: You try keeping 30 sheep just on a couple of buckets of food. You couldn't do it, could you?
0: Yeah. You know, 30 cows or whatever, but
16: The trouble is Aussies just don't appreciate what we've got, you know.
0: That is so true.
16: Shoot them.
0: But that's true. We don't appreciate anything, do we? You know, when it comes to, especially comes to wildlife. I mean, it's.
16: When I retired, I travelled around the world a fair bit, and every time someone would say, "Where are you from?" "It's Australia." The next thing would be, kangaroos.
0: Yeah.
16: You can guarantee that. So.
0: Kangaroos or koalas? It'll be one or the other. Or in fact, a lot of people say overseas, they say koala bears, but they're not actually a bear. Remember that.
16: I'm glad
0: you did, Terry, and hopefully one day I'll get out there and check out that wildlife park of yours.
16: And the kangaroos have got 34 acres. They're not in little pens or anything.
0: Yeah, and then when it comes to plant life, you've got no introduced species there, have you?
16: Nah.
0: It's all natural, you know, bush and things like that.
16: There's a rainforest on it. That's why I bought the place.
0: Yeah, nice spot too. Anyway, Terry.
16: Next year will be 50 years.
0: 50 years next year?
16: And I built my own home myself for 10 grand. So, the poor bastard buildings.
0: Well, Terry, I'm losing you there, so you take care. All the very best, and always great hearing from you, mate. As I say, take care. Catch you, mate. This is Weekend Talk. It is a Saturday morning or Saturday afternoon edition, and we'll be back after this.
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0: Yes, a queen of soul, like Aretha Franklin. Yeah, great voice, isn't she? 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
11: Good afternoon, I'm Tasava Brown. The Prime Minister has touched down in California for his week-long visit to the United States, gearing up for talks with world leaders and tech giants while touting Australian policy on the world stage. The PM's headed to Apple's Silicon Valley headquarters ahead of his trip to the UN General Assembly in New York. Apple's parental control measures are inspired by Australia's under-16 social media ban. Anthony Albanese says the digital duty of care policy is also on the agenda and AI standards.
12: A world leader when it comes to dealing with the issues of safety, new technology and the digital economy, and engaging on those issues today but also in the United Nations over the next week.
11: The Reserve Bank Governor has warned a rate rise is firmly on the cards this month. Markets are now pricing in a near certain rise to 4.6%, the highest level in 15 years. RBA Governor Michelle Bullock says inflation may not return to around the midpoint of the target range until late next year.
13: Conflict in the Middle East has added to these inflation pressures. Higher oil prices have increased inflation directly through their impact on petrol prices.
11: The New South Wales opposition's plans have come under fire with a proposal to freeze the state's gun buyback scheme. The opposition wants to unwind key firearms restrictions introduced after the Bondi terror attack. Police Minister Yasmin Catley warns the move could leave more guns in circulation, but opposition leader Kelly Sloan told News 24 a commission of inquiry should examine the issue while the buyback's frozen.
14: The very day after these laws were introduced, indeed in the chamber itself, my team has been consistent. We've said we want to stand with you at a time of enormous tragedy. We want to push the protest laws through, but it was very politically convenient for Labor to throw in complex gun laws at the same time. So we had an important caveat. We said if we can do better, if there are unintended consequences, and there have been because gun licenses have increased by 25%.
11: A woman's been charged over her alleged role in the fatal shooting of Joshua McDonald in Sydney's West. The tradie was gunned down on September 2 in Maryland's West in a likely case of mistaken identity. The woman's arrest comes around a week after an 18-year-old was arrested in connection with the shooting. US President Donald Trump says an agreement's been reached with Denmark granting America permanent control over security in Greenland. The deal bars China, Russia and other non-NATO countries from establishing military bases or maintaining troops in Greenland. President Trump says it's essential for his plan to build a Golden Dome defense system to protect the US against missile attacks. And Google's Gemini model accessed the internet and hacked other companies during a test of its cybersecurity capability. It is the first known example of the company's AI systems committing such an act on their own. In sport, the Roosters and Sharks will meet tonight with their season on the line in a high-stakes sudden-death clash. Cronulla's named an unchanged starting 13 after their victory over North Queensland. The Roosters welcome back Angus Crichton for his long-awaited return, while Egan Butcher is ruled out suffering concussion. To the AFL, the Hawks are gearing up to face the Lions at the MCG today in the sizzling preliminary final action. Meantime, Fremantle fans may have to fork out over $1,000 on airfares as they look to make their way to Melbourne next weekend for the AFL Grand Final. The Dockers stunned the Swans 83-71 last night. The Black Caps will take no chances with Rachin Ravindra's return with the Test series against India and Australia looming. The New Zealand star is set for a stint on the sidelines after a freak shoulder injury while filming a promo shoot. Ravindra dislocated his right shoulder while attempting a diving catch. Turning to finance, oil is worth $100 a barrel. Gold is trading at $4,379 an ounce. And one Australian dollar is currently buying 71.24 US cents. 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Sunny with west to southwesterly winds. Sunny tomorrow with temperatures ranging from 15 to 28 degrees in the city, 10 to 34 in the west. Looking further ahead, mostly sunny with a possible shower on Monday, showers on Tuesday and Wednesday. At the moment in the city, it's 31 degrees, Bankstown 30 and in Richmond 30. That's the latest 2SM News. I'm Desava Brown.
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0: Yes, if you've been driving around Maitland and the Hunter and you're wondering, well, where are all these Taranas coming from? All these classic Taranas. Well, it's Tarana Fest in Maitland, and tomorrow it all wraps up at Maitland Park. There'll be something like a couple of hundred Taranas of all different sorts and shapes and sizes all there to look at, and it's all free entry, so if you like your Taranas, that's a place to be tomorrow at Maitland Park. 13 12 69 is the number to ring if you'd like to have a bit of a chat, and that's exactly what Trevor has done. Hello, Trevor.
16: Hello, Barry. How are you?
0: Oh, look, not too bad this afternoon. Glorious day, isn't it?
16: Yeah. I heard Ray on the phone earlier.
0: Yeah, Ray from Toowoomba. Yeah, he's a regular guest.
16: Yeah, and he's got a fair few problems with his leg.
0: Mm.
16: But there was a Ross Walker on... used to come on the radio.
0: Yeah.
16: And he said that everyone should be on vitamin K2 tablets.
0: Vitamin K2.
16: Yeah, because what it does, it takes the calcium out of your arteries and places it back in your bones.
0: Oh, okay.
16: So I reckon that could help Ray if he could get onto them.
0: Yeah, well, does it come in like tablet form, does it?
16: Yeah.
0: So you can sort of go to the health food store or the chemist or wherever, and you can buy, just like you buy vitamin C or any of those other vitamins, it's a vitamin K2.
16: Yeah, because it takes it out of your arteries and puts it back into your bones.
0: Oh, okay. I mean, that'd be all right for osteoporosis too, isn't it? If you because that's sort of like a lack of calcium, isn't it?
16: Well, I've been on it for a long time.
0: Hmm.
16: And I had my arm into the position where it should have broke, but it never.
0: Oh, okay.
16: Done a hell of a lot of damage.
0: Yeah.
16: To skin, but my head was pinned up behind me, and I was lucky that I had a four-wheel drive and I could get it in.
0: Yeah.
16: Ooh. Low range without getting out. I managed to back out.
0: Oh, okay. So what do you sort of drove into a ditch or something, did you?
16: No, I've been doing it for years, reaching out and checking my mailbox.
0: Right.
16: This day I was a bit too far out.
0: Hmm.
16: And my foot slipped off the clutch.
0: Oh, okay.
16: Yeah.
0: Oh, dear. That's the main accidents. Simple things like that can happen, don't it? You know, when it comes to things, to accidents.
16: Yeah. I've been doing it for 20 years and it was just like so simple, but just a little bit too far away this day.
0: Yeah, that's it's, I mean, you got to keep concentrating. I was driving the bus yesterday, and I do the same thing every day, you know. And would you believe I actually missed my turn? That's first time ever I miss a return. So then I try and go around the block. So I think, I'll go down the next street and turn left and just come around the block. No, that road's cut off. they were doing road works. Yeah, I had to go right around, around the world just to get back on track. But anyway, but it's just, you just get that memory slip and bang, you're gone, aren't you?
16: Yeah, well, I hope you can get in touch with Ray and tell him to get it.
0: Mm.
16: I think it might help him.
0: Well, I'm sure he's listening in, so Ray, vitamin K2, give it a go. You never know.
16: Yeah, from the chemist.
0: Yeah.
16: Two tablets once a day.
0: Well, Trevor, thanks for filling us in. Who's going to win the football this afternoon, the Roosters or the Sharks?
16: I don't know. I just hope it's a Queensland team.
0: Oh, you'd be going for the Dolphins then.
16: Yeah.
0: Yeah, well, they've got every chance. They're playing some good football, so the winner of today's game will go up against the Dolphins next week. And I'm pretty sure you'll be cheering very loudly for the Dolphins then. Anyway, Trevor, you take care, won't you? All the best.
16: Okay, bye.
0: See you, mate. We've got Terry there too. Hello, Terry.
17: Greeting and salutation. I trust one is well and either partially or fully sated.
0: Getting there.
17: That's good. Yeah,
0: I'm getting there, indeed.
17: Mid-afternoon snack time.
0: Oh, it is too. No, I had my Vegemite sandwich earlier on. People say, what do you have for lunch? I say, Vegemite sandwich because it's easy. You know, like, because I'm sitting here and I've got, I'm not going to have a big three-course meal when I'm trying to talk on the radio. So, Vegemite sandwich is not messy.
17: That's right. You don't want to have to clean up or get the crumbs out of the panel.
0: That's it, yeah. And I don't want to have egg sandwiches where you're going to stink the place out either.
17: Just a horse story. I heard just recently that up at Morpeth, they're putting fiberglass horse in the back of the museum up there.
0: All right.
17: Now, they're going back 113 years, 1913, horse from Morpeth won the Melbourne Cup.
0: Really?
17: It was Pozzanatus.
0: Yeah.
17: It was trained at Morpeth. There was the fellow there that had leased the horse, and he used to train it on the old Maitland race course, which is at the bottom end of East Maitland Golf, the golf course at East Maitland. So you just take it over the hill from Morpeth over to the racetrack,
0: right?
17: And train it over there.
0: Is that where? Where this opposite the cemetery is? That part?
17: Yeah, the opposite the cemetery is down the bottom there. The bottom part there. Near the new hospital and the old brickworks and so on up that end. Well, anyhow, was taken down to Melbourne. They had won a couple of races in Sydney the year before, but his form was pretty ordinary. So it's gone down to Melbourne, and the jockey who came from Newcastle. His name was Stableford, Albert Stableford. During his career, he'd ridden over 1,000 horses, winners. Hmm. But he had won the Cup the year before, and he'd been gone down to ride a horse in the Caulfield Cup, and it hadn't done too well, and he was tossing up whether to come home. So he actually flipped a coin to see if heads he'd stay, tails he'd go home, came up heads, and so he stayed down to ride Pozzanatus.
0: Hmm.
17: And Pozzanatus won. Now, it created three firsts in the race. It was the first horse to lead from start to finish.
0: Oh, okay. Well, it's pretty good for a two-mile race, isn't it?
17: Might and Power was the next one, the next one about 120 years later, or 100 years later, anyhow. Mm. Yeah. It was the first time that there were more cars than horse-drawn carriages at the race.
0: Oh, really? Yeah.
17: And it was the first time they filmed the Melbourne Cup from start to finish. Normally, they just set up the camera in the finish, and so you saw the finish of the race. But this one, you actually saw the whole race that was there. Stableford, the jockey, rode over 1,000 winners, and he's in the Hall of Fame for the Newcastle Horse Racing Association. I think there's only three jockeys. I think he's one of the three jockeys that's in there. But when the horse came back to Norpeth, after it finished racing, it was given to the local parish priest. His name was Paddy Corcoran.
0: Hmm.
17: And he was parish priest from 1875 to 1929.
0: Oh, my God, 54
17: years in Norpeth. But he rode Pozzanatus around after on his duty, priestly duties in the parish of Morpeth, till it was eventually it was sold, and it was sent up to Tenterfield, and it's buried up at Tenterfield now. But it was a Melbourne Cup winner that came from Morpeth in 1913.
0: Is there any sort of like plaque or anything that's sort of where Pozzanatus is buried, or is it just...
17: Well, I think there is up in Tenterfield.
0: Yeah.
17: I think there is. Peter Pan won two Melbourne Cups, and he was bred up at Singleton, and he's buried at Baruna, one of the... Now, there's big houses as you go in to Singleton on the left-hand side, those huge mansions.
0: Yeah.
17: He was owned by the Denga family. Denga Park in Newcastle is named after them. They were a famous family. They built Baruna and Neots Field up at Singleton. They were the two big properties around Singleton at the time.
0: Mm.
17: And Peter Pan was up there. He won two cups, not in sequence, but a year apart. I think it was 32 and 34, so he missed out on 33. Yeah, but he's buried up at Baruna, and there's a grave and everything else there, and they have a ceremony on each Melbourne Cup Day on his grave. I know that I've heard.
0: Oh, okay. I'm trying to work out how many horses have won two Melbourne Cups. I know the first winner, Arwon, was one.
17: He didn't win two.
0: Archer.
17: Archer won. Archer won the first one. Yeah. R1's narrow backwards. That was.
0: Archer. There was Peter Pan.
17: Peter Pan.
0: Rain Lover.
17: And Maccabi Diva won three.
0: And Think Big.
17: And Think Big won two.
0: They're the ones who actually won more than one.
17: Peter Pan didn't win consecutive cups.
0: No.
17: There was a year separated when he went.
0: But he won two. He won two. So he joins that list.
17: Very elite company. Now, I do have to tell you a cricket story. I umpired a trial match last weekend between Waratah and Western Suburbs Sydney. One of the fellows who came up from Western Suburbs Sydney, his name is Haverish Singh.
0: Mm.
17: He was the bloke last year in one of the one-day games very early in the season, got 300 off a 50-over game.
0: Oh, I remember that, yes.
17: 35 sixes. And the team hit 37, he hit 35.
0: My goodness.
17: I think it's the third highest score ever in first-grade cricket in Sydney, and that includes two-day stuff, but it's certainly the highest in one day.
0: In one day, because there was a big write-up about that too, wasn't there?
17: Well, the first over he faced last week, 28 runs.
0: Oh, the first over?
17: First over. He was 50 off three overs. He was going along, he batted quietly for one over and then went berserk again. He was up to about late 70s and he did his calf muscle. He couldn't run.
0: And of course, you can't get a runner nowadays, can you?
17: Yeah. No. Yeah. Well, it was a trial game, so they weren't. Decided, and he was more concerned that they start their cricket in Sydney this weekend and he won't don't know whether he'll be fit enough. I don't know. I'll have to look at the scores tomorrow, yeah, see if he did get on. But he just smashed the ball unbelievably.
0: Oh, does he qualify for a representative as in New South Wales and Australia?
17: He's played New South 19s, and he's played second 11, I think, for New South.
0: Oh, okay. Geez.
17: He hasn't played Shield yet.
0: Well, give it time.
17: Yeah.
0: Anyone that can hit a ball like that, obviously he'd be great in white ball. I don't know about the red ball, but then again, we said the same thing about Dave Warner too, but look, he was turned out to be one of the top opening batsmen,
17: didn't he? He was able to accomplish the same in the red ball game as well as the white ball.
0: Was it Harbhajan Singh?
17: No, Habarish. It's not Harbhajan, but it's Singh is the surname. It's an Christian name.
0: Yeah, look out for that one because it's I think there's a big future there somehow.
17: Not many people get 300, especially in 50 overs.
0: not even a team total of 350 overs is pretty damn good, you know? Goodness.
17: I think they went through, 6 or 7 balls that were lost in the innings. So it became a costly exercise for the bowling side.
0: You wouldn't want to bowl against him, would you? You'd go, I'm in for a hiding here. You just have to admit it, wouldn't you?
17: Yeah.
0: Goodness. I'm sure he's got a weakness somewhere. It's up to the bowlers to find that, not me.
17: That's right. Yeah.
0: Because usually, I was a bit of an all-rounder, and I found that if you bowl to a batsman's strength, you're more likely to get them out.
17: Yes, because they want to play those sort of shots because they think they can get away with it.
0: That's
17: more
0: right.
17: Runs from that, yeah.
0: That's right. You get more out wickets by bowling the strength, because if you bowl at their weakness, they're not going to try and, if they're not good hookers, they're not going to hook.
17: No, that's right, yeah.
0: There's no point trying to set them up for hook shots. So you try and bowl to their strength and you're more likely to have more success that way. The things you learn, huh? Anyway,
17: yeah.
0: Terry, always great to hear from you. That's a great story, that one too, about the horse there, Possonitis.
17: Possonitis, yes. And 1913 Cup, and the parish priest copped him after he finished his.
0: So he used to ride it around to go visit his parish, parishioners.
17: Yeah.
0: Oh, goodness me. not his Model T Ford, no. He had the Melbourne Cup winner.
17: Yeah.
0: Oh, goodness. What a great story. Terry, as always, mate, you take care. All the very best. And I hope to catch you next week. I'm doing breakfast next week, by the way, next Saturday morning. So
17: we're going up to downtown Foster for a couple of weeks.
0: Nice spot.
17: I'll talk to you in a few weeks, probably.
0: Look forward to it, mate. And take care. You'll love Foster. Foster's a great place.
17: Right? Yes, we go up there every year. So it's
0: don't blame you. Have a good one, mate.
17: Okay, take care.
0: This is Weekend Talk. It is a Saturday afternoon edition. Quick break. I'm back with more after this. Don't go away.
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0: Hello, Mandy.
26: Yeah, how are you?
0: Oh, look, not too bad. Recovered after last night. It was a good game, but yeah, well done to Fremantle. They got on a roll, and the poor old Swans just couldn't stop it.
26: Well, yes, I thought, yeah, Swanies second half. I'm just like, okay, I thought, oh, they're going to win. I'll go to bed, and you know, I'll get up early in the morning anyway and watch it. And I just like watch it. I'm like, what's going on? It's just like, oh my God, no, this didn't happen, and oh well.
0: You imagine how I felt watching it live. It was heartbreaking.
26: Well, I was, and I was just tired. I'm just like, okay, I'm just like, alrighty, and I'm just like, okay, go your
0: Roosters
26: today.
0: Oh, yeah. Actually, I was talking to Dave Cochran there before I come on, and he did what you did. He thought, oh, geez, Swans are winning by 30 points. Oh, gee, I'll go to bed, because he had to get up early to do breakfast this morning.
26: Yeah.
0: Got the shock of his life when he saw the result this morning when he got to work. Anyway, but anyway, them's the breaks. Yeah. Yeah, the Sharks and the Roosters this afternoon.
26: Oh, go your Roosters.
0: Oh, indeed. Now, what? It should be a good game. I mean, it always is between the Roosters and the Sharks. You know, it's always a good quality game and very tough and quite physical as well. But usually after the game, they all shake hands. I know that was a Muotalo, the winger, and got stuck into Marky Mark and got stuck into all the Roosters players, you know, and there was push and shove everywhere. Then after the game, shake hands, pat people on the back, because whatever's on the field, left on the field, and they're all, you know, mates afterwards. And that's the way sport should be.
26: It should be. On them. But Roosters and Sharks, are they rival teams or not?
0: I think every team's a rival team, but they're not. Yeah. But they're not traditional rivals, no. I think traditional rivals for the Roosters, obviously, are the Rabbits. It used to be Manly back in the 70s. More the Bulldogs in the early 2000s, it's always been the Rabbits, though.
26: Manly's my rival team. It always is. I can't stand them.
0: I do remember a time that you either went for Manly or you hated them. I think my feelings towards Manly has softened over the years, because they have, in some years they have struggled. And I think they're... Because I remember back in the 80s, I think they used to buy a lot of players. They used to have a 13 import rule, and... Manly, they took about four or five players from the Magpies at the time, and took a few of my Roosters as well, and they were known for it. But, lately, I mean, they've produced some really top-quality players of late. I mean, Steve Menzies, I think he was one of the best forwards ever. They're Manly products, and they're quality players, and they play a good, clean game. I don't mind Manly now.
26: Yeah, well... No.
0: You don't like them still, do you? Still. Well, Manly and Parramatta are traditional rivals. They've been rivals for a while.

0: it's just like
1: there's always
0: the
1: a there's
0: either Holden or Volvo.
1: Holden or Ford.
0: It's a Holden.
1: Yeah. And what about the beers? You know, it was either Tui's or Riesch's, and back in the day, and goodness me, yeah, God, there was a lot of old rivals there. But I'm telling you now, I drive a Volvo bus.
0: Oh, well, there you go.
1: Yes, it's a Volvo. Yes. The company usually has Mercedes, Scanias, and Volvos mostly, but at my depot, it's practically all Volvos. I'm on the Volvo team.
0: Okay. Warriors night.
1: I think this will be closer.
0: I'm going night.
1: Yeah, look, I wouldn't surprise. It would not surprise a night's win.
0: I'm just like, no, I'm going to scrap them. Yeah.
1: Because I reckon last week, I think South took them too easy, and Newcastle got on a roll, scored a few early tries, and South couldn't run them down. And that's the Knights are, they're a very good team, and they've got some quality players, and Bradman Best and Dane Gagai in the centres. I mean, that's a good centre combination. You've got Fletcher Sharp, of course, Caelan Ponga. I mean, you've got all these zippy players too. I think I like that Marzu on the wing. I think he's a quality winger that's very hard to tackle. Now, they've got a good side. So I wouldn't surprise if the Knights win. Maybe their forward pack might be... I think the Warriors' forward pack might be bigger. But I'm sure the Warriors will try and go up the middle. But it should be a good game.
0: What about AFL?
1: Hawthorn and Brisbane.
0: Yeah, I might go Hawthorn.
1: Yeah.
0: No, I'm going to go Brisbane Lions.
1: Well, Brisbane Lions are the defending premiers. I think they'll be very hard to beat. But Hawthorn will also be hard to beat. That's a toss of the coin. I'm with you. I do tend to favour the Brisbane Lions. Only just.
0: Yeah.
1: Which will make it a Brisbane Fremantle Grand Final to be played at Melbourne.
0: Right.
1: Mm.
0: Okay.
1: Yeah, so two interstate teams playing.
0: And I just get onto your cricket.
1: Mm.
0: I just, like, on the voice, I'm just like, who won between Australia and Zimbabwe?
1: In Zimbabwe? Australia.
0: I couldn't get the name right. I'm just like, Australia won. I'm just like, what was it? Zimbabwe?
1: Yeah, no, Zimbabwe. It was Australia won. I think Australia scored about 350-odd. Zimbabwe, they put up a pretty good effort, though. I mean, they got up about 280, I think, from their 50 overs. So, yeah, they did all right, but Australia just a bit too good. Travis Head got 100 and something, and... I think Mitchell Marsh got a 50-odd. Cooper Connolly got 70. They hit some runs and got some wickets. So well done to the Aussies. I think the third one is coming up. Must be tomorrow, I think. They have three. It's 3 1 days.
0: Yeah, rightio.
1: Hmm.
0: And the soccer.
1: Yes. How do my leads go?
0: You're fourth at the moment now, we're on to round five,
1: yeah,
0: right?
1: Yeah.
0: I forget who used the plane, but they had a game on this morning.
1: Mm.
0: I think it was Brentford and Crystal. It was Brentford and Crystal Palace. Brentford won 3-0.
1: Yeah.
0: So that puts Leeds to four. But that's okay.
1: Oh, okay.
0: Because they were first off. Arsenal will be playing at 11:30 today. So I'd done everything this morning.
1: Yeah.
0: To make sure I'd be ready. It's on at 11:30 p.m.
1: Tonight, so yeah, it'd be late night for you.
0: No.
1: You watch the replay in the morning. Okay.
0: All right.
1: Yeah, because you're a big follower of the soccer, aren't you? Like the English Premier League, you enjoy that, don't you?
0: I do. I've gone off AO now, so that runs out on the 21st. I'm like, that's all right. The rest is on TV. So from then on,
1: I know. There's a lot of people who do follow the UK soccer, the Premier League. Got a few bus drivers at the depot. They.

0: They get into like all sorts of arguments about. I think one follows Liverpool, another one follows Manchester, or vice versa. And you know, and when those two teams play against each other, well, it's on for all money. But no, but it's all in fun, of course.
1: It seems to me like most seem to be going for Arsenal, and I'm just like, I can't stand them. I'm just like. Right, because they always win. I'm just like, okay, Manchester City, they're pretty much a tie at the moment.
0: Mm.
1: So, no, I'm looking forward to these five or six games, whatever, the Gold Rush games coming up. So I'll be watching all of them.
0: It's a long season. Because how many teams are in the Premier League? About 20 or 30, isn't it?
1: 20,
0: is it? And they must play each other twice. It's 38 weeks.
1: I know their Socceroos are coming up, but I'm not sure who they play for.
0: Mm.
1: It's not the Premier League. I'm not sure what league they're in.
0: And there's all different leagues, you know. Around Europe, isn't it? Each European country has a different league, and of course they have the UEFA Cup and all that sort of stuff. And yeah, it's for a soccer player, for a, you know, elite soccer player. There's a lot of games, isn't there, to play. By the time you sort of play just in the Premier League, and then you've got all the various knockouts and the FA Cup, and mate, it's all happening.
1: I know. I'll look it up later because I did see a quick thing on the news break or something like that, Socceroos, and I'm just like, oh, and I'm just like, I wonder who, I'm just, it was,
0: yeah.
1: I'll find out where they're playing.
0: I do watch the Socceroos when they play. I try and watch that. I love it in the World Cup, and so it's quality soccer as well. I'm looking forward to next year, you know why?
1: Why?
0: Because we've got not only the Cricket World Cup, the 50 overs, the one dayers, but we've also got the Rugby Union World Cup as well. What a year 2027 is going to be. I'm not going to get any sleep at all. Mandy, you take care. And always great hearing from you, and I'll let you get back to Broken Hill.
1: Okay, no worries. Thanks, have a good one.
0: You too. All the best. This is Weekend Talk. And we go across the whole Super Radio network, including, of course, Broken Hill. But we go, the lengths and breadths of New South Wales, Queensland, you name it. We're there. 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Great to have you along. 13 12 69, that's the number to ring if you like to have a little bit of a yarn this afternoon.
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0: Hello, Fred.
14: How you going, my friend? How are you?
0: I'm going really good. Really, really good. Hey, your team is in, it's playing in the elimination final.
14: Playing the Warriors. I'll be playing the they get a good kick up the backside from them anyway and they win.
0: Well, they've been playing some pretty good football and I wouldn't be surprised if they do win. But it's going to be tough over there because obviously they've got to travel to New Zealand playing in front of about 40,000 people at Eden Park. And the Warriors have been playing okay. So I think it's going to be a really good game.
14: My uncle lives over there, my mum's brother, and he's got six half-married kids from his first marriage. My uncle Sam. And one was going to play for the All Blacks. He's an ex-police officer. He's 6'6".
0: Oh, my goodness, yeah.
14: His wife's a nurse anyway, Lisa.
0: Yeah.
14: General nurse and psych nurse. And, they live in New Zealand. And he's got a second marriage. He's got a son in the world called Chance. He's very intelligent. He's got a spinal diphtheria.
0: Oh, okay. Well, that's no good. But 6'6", in the All Blacks and built like the old brick outhouse. That's the All Blacks, isn't it?
14: Yeah.
0: They're huge.
14: Yeah. And my brother's daughter's half Maori anyway. She's a doctor in Sydney.
0: Are you confident the Knights can win?
14: I pray and hope they will win. Give it to all your best boys. Win. Bring back that trophy, the Newcastle.
0: Now,
14: make us all proud. Don't think so highly of yourselves. Just go in there as the underdogs and win.
0: There you go. And I think you should just go in the dressing room at half time and give them a bit of a speech. What about this afternoon, the Roosters and the Sharks?
14: I don't know.
0: Just pick
14: it's
0: one.
14: It's going to be a hard game. I wish you all the best, Barry, with that. I'm not going to promise you anything, but I wish you all the best, and I hope your team wins.
0: Oh, okay. Well, I hope they win too, but again...
14: It would be funny if the Roosters play the Knights in the grand final.
0: It's a possibility. It really is a possibility, because if the Roosters beat the Sharks and beat the Dolphins, and the Knights beat the Warriors and then beat the Panthers, it'll be a Knights-Roosters grand final.
14: Yeah. Well, I won't give you any false hopes, Barry, anyway, you know. But Newcastle go in there as the underdogs anyway, you know, playing the Warriors.
0: And, of course,
14: Warriors are very good players. They'll be ambitious and they'll be like Sharks attacking everything inside like a crocodile.
0: And if it is a Knights-Roosters grand final, at the bus depot, everyone follows the Knights. And I think I'm the only one that follows the Roosters.
14: I'm the Knights too. My brother-in-law is a Knights supporter as well.
0: Yeah, so I can imagine the...
14: Maddie, anyway, she's environmental scientist, Barry.
0: Can imagine all the talk at that particular week of the grand final, if that was the case. But, there's a lot of water to go under the bridge
14: Before the grand final in October, is it?
0: The long weekend. So not next week, a week after.
14: The Knights going in as the underdogs?
0: They will be this afternoon, and I think if they win and go up against the Panthers, they'll be the underdogs as well.
14: The Panthers are pretty good, Barry, aren't they? Nathan whatever his name is.
0: Yeah, no,
14: his son was playing for the Warriors anyway in New Zealand.
0: That's right. It's shaping up to be a very, very close finish, I think, and you can almost throw a hanky over the six sides that are currently still in the running.
14: You got any good news for me? How's the buses going?
0: Buses are going good. Yeah, the wheels are moving around, and what's the old song? The wheels on the bus go round and round.
14: Barry on the buses. Yeah, you're a funny bloke, aren't you? What do you think of the new bypass going across the Tara, Barry.
0: Now, I can tell you, this is a true story, Fred, right? Because we went to the Gold Coast during the week. We went on Thursday of last week, and that was the day it actually opened. It opened in the early hours of Thursday morning. And anyway, I said to Teresa, listen, we might go through Black Hill and get onto the freeway and see if it's open. And it was. Yeah. And didn't it make a difference, my goodness me, because you don't have to worry about stopping at Hexham or all the lights, you don't have to worry about the traffic, you don't have to worry about going through Heather Bray or Raymond Terrace, it's just all straight through. And no, it was really good. And I think if you're planning, say you live south of Newcastle and you're planning on heading north over the long weekend, maybe going to the Old Bar Combi Festival or whatever, you're gonna notice a huge difference, because you won't be worried about the lights at the end of the M1, going through all the traffic and the traffic jams at Hexham and things like that, because it's all been bypassed. And you're going to love it. You're going to love it. It's great.
14: Barry, before I go, do you know the equestrian centre up at Black Hill with the horses and that?
0: I do, yes.
14: I went to school with Matt Ryan in Heath. Anyway, Matt won a couple of gold medals in the horse jumping, two I think it was, and a bronze in the Olympic Games in Spain.
0: Because I think they do.
14: He's a bit crazy, but I went to school with him anyway, and Matt.
0: Yeah, correct me if I'm wrong, but I think they do the riding for the disabled there too. I hope that.
14: I'm not disabled. The only disabled I've got is I'm blind in one eye, but I can do everything, you know.
0: I think
14: we're doing anything, you know. I've been gardening for 3 years, the Multiculture Centre, you know, over at the old Waratah Bowling Club.
0: Yeah.
14: Warden all the plants, propagation, and everything, and I've worked my guts out and helped me boss as 85.
0: Well, that's nice of him. I know you do a lot of volunteer work, Fred, and I think you should be congratulated.
14: I need some money and income anyway. I don't want to, you know, what I'm doing, getting is not enough money.
0: Oh, well, Fred, you just got to keep looking around, mate, and hopefully something will come your way very soon.
14: How's Therese going?
0: She's going okay. Yep, she's doing all right.
14: How's your FJ going?
0: The FJ is just tucked in the shed, tucked in the bed.
14: Yeah, when you're on next, anyway, before I go.
0: Next Saturday morning from 6 o'clock.
14: Yeah, and I hope your team gets up and wins, and the Knights are the underdogs. I pray that they get up and win too.
0: All right.
14: They're the underdogs, and they shouldn't be, you know, just stay the underdogs and do it, play hard and do and give them everything you got, boys, anyway.
0: Give them everything you got, exactly. Fred, you take care, mate. And
14: have a nice weekend,
0: you
14: mate.
0: You too, mate. All the best. Right. This is, as Fred's telling him, this is Weekend Talk from Newcastle's 2H3. And across the Super Radio Network, I'm Barry Hill. If you'd like to take part, 131269 is our number.
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0: Yeah, she just keeps reinventing herself, doesn't she? Madonna over the years, back in the 80s and through the 90s, even today. Great artist, and that's one of her hits, Crazy For You. This is Weekend Talk. It is a Saturday afternoon edition. Our number's 13 12 69. Let's go to the phones because we have got Mark there. Hello, Mark.
1: Yep, how are you? She'd have to be in her 60s.
0: Oh, easy, yeah. I think she's 60, 66, I think, from memory. Like, correct me if I'm wrong, but I know she's somewhere around there, yeah.
1: All right. I do my cooking on Saturdays for the week, and on my barbecue I've got one of those hooded ovens that I slide onto the hot plate and put two alfoil trays in there with a grated grill thing on top.
0: Yeah.
1: And I did some crumb chicken, which I get from Aldi, which is so nice. If anyone wants any crumb chicken, buy it from Aldi. It's so nice. Anyway, this is an experiment I tried today. I got half kilo mince. I cracked an egg into it, mixed it up, put a tiny bit of flavouring into it. Then I rolled in flour, then egg, then breadcrumbs. Then I put it on top of the oven grill. And then I poked some... Before that, I poked, you know, those little round tomatoes. It was about 10 piece.
0: Like little cherry tomatoes.
1: Yeah, I poked about 10 of them into the mince and baked it. So... baked it until the breadcrumbs are dark brown when those tomatoes would have cooked inside it. So.
0: And what did it taste like?
1: I don't know yet. Well, I'll be having during the week.
0: Oh, okay. Well, so what do? You heat it up in the microwave?
1: Yeah, I just get all my food ready for the week and put in different things and get out each bit each afternoon. Actually, I do it in the morning when I get everything ready.
0: Yeah.
1: So all I've got to do when I get home is put it in the microwave and it's done.
0: Oh, okay, because I know a lot of people sort of, they'll cook up a big stew or something like that, you know, with various dishes, and they'll put it in the freezer.
1: I cook breadcrumbs in a pressure cooker. Breadcrumbs, vegetables in a pressure cooker.
0: Yeah.
1: Which is nice, and put a bit of flavouring in it, and put in a casserole, like those white things with the lid each side.
0: Okay.
1: The handle each side, and then wooden spoon in it.
0: Yeah.
1: Then put it in the fridge and just put a dollop on the plate with a bit of rice and whatever meat I've cooked.
0: Okay, because I like those crumb chicken things from Aldi. Well, there's you get crumb chicken. I usually whack it in the air fryer as well. That's it makes it.
1: Well, I dry roast it. It's nice.
0: Dry roast. What? How do you dry roast?
1: Put our foil tray.
0: Yeah.
1: Put up one of those little wire grills on top.
0: Yep.
1: Put the chicken on that and roast it.
0: Easy as that. No.
1: Yeah. And all the fat drips through to the tray and.
0: Oh, do you remember years ago they used to have a thing called the vertical griller? Remember that?
1: Yeah.
0: You know, you sort of, instead of cooking flat, it could cook vertical.
1: Yeah, I remember them.
0: Yeah, and you put it in and the fat used to drain. I haven't seen one for years, but I just remember that because when you sort of set the fat drips down to the bottom, it kind of reminded me of those vertical grillers.
1: I remember Joe the Gadget Man selling them.
0: Oh, Joe the Gadget Man, bring your money with you. what a great memory that is, eh?
1: Yeah,
0: at every Knock and Kirby store.
1: Yeah, I don't know if they're still around Knock and Kirby.
0: No, I think they got gobbled up by some other run, and which got gobbled up again, and they're probably called Bunnings now, who knows.
1: Yeah.
0: But yeah, the old Knock and Kirby store.
1: Oh, that's the other thing I did. I did some potatoes, cut them in quarters, peeled them, put them in quarters, and then flour, egg, breadcrumbs, and dry roasted them.
0: Yeah.
1: And they're crunchy as hell. I'll be having them during the week.
0: Oh, okay. Yeah.
1: So anyone listening, it's fat-free cooking, and it's hardly cleaning up. It's on the oven, on the barbecue. All you've got to do is hose off when you're finished, and done.
0: And Mark's fat-free recipe book is out now at all good bookstores. All good bookstores and some of the bad ones too. Bring your money with you, yes.
1: Yeah.
0: He was great. It was on a Saturday morning, I think, wasn't it?
1: I remember Joe the
0: Gadget Man, and he'd demonstrate all these new gadgets. And,
1: yep.
0: And he used to do that live as well. Yeah, he'd come from England, and he was basically like a salesman. And what a great salesman he was too. And he demonstrated all this stuff, and he's so popular, old Joe the Gadget Man. Oh, yeah,
1: anyway,
0: some great memories.
1: Try that next time. Alfoil tray, wire grill on top, and just put in the oven, and all the fat just strips, and it's dry roasted, and it's perfect.
0: So if I want to say, dry roast cashews or something like that, I do the same thing.
1: Well, you'd have to have a tiny little wire grill.
0: Oh yeah, you know what I mean, but basically it's the same principle.
1: Yeah, I suppose so.
0: Yeah.
1: A lady was telling me about cashews here, though. Why they say, there's only one cashew per seed on the tree, so you have to pick them singly off each,
0: really?
1: Each branch. Yep.
0: Oh, okay. Yeah.
1: Those honey-roasted cashews are nice.
0: Well, they're nice, yeah. Just roasted cashews are nice. I mean, I love cashews. Yeah. I mean, as a kid, I didn't like them. I used to, I'd rather have peanuts. But now, of course, cashews are yum.
1: Of course, they're more expensive.
0: Yes, I've gone for the expense, that's right.
1: Well, Woolworths had peanuts the other day for $22 a kilo.
0: Yeah, there's nothing wrong with the old peanut. But anyway, I've got to go because I've got to pay some bills before I go to the news. So, take care, Mark. See you, mate. And look out for his cookbook. I've got the latest news that's coming up next here on the Simple Radio Network.
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0: Good afternoon, I'm Tasaba Brown. Opposition leader Angus Taylor has pledged one of the biggest cuts to immigration in Australia's history as the coalition prepares to unveil its migration policy. Speaking at the New South Wales Liberal Conference, Mr. Taylor previewed the plan, arguing that migration has grown too rapidly under the Albanese government. Under the coalition's proposal, future migration levels will be tied to the number of homes being built each year. Suppliers will be able to hold 20% less diesel and petrol in reserve until January 31 next year, but they must commit to prioritising regional supply. The federal government is extending the temporary reduction of the baseline minimum stockholding obligation for petrol and diesel. It comes amid renewed volatility in the Middle East. The Prime Minister is in California. He's landed ahead of his trip to the United Nations meeting in New York. Australia is launching its bid for a seat on the UN Security Council while touting itself as a world leader in online protections. Anthony Albanese is in the US for a week-long visit and has been greeted by Australian Ambassador to the US, Greg Moriarty, ahead of his trip to Apple's headquarters. The New South Wales Liberals have pledged to freeze the state's buyback of guns and axe ownership limits for farmers if elected in 2027. New South Wales was the first state to sign up to the national gun buyback after the Bondi Beach terror attack. Police Minister Yasmin Catley has described the move as a backflip, but State Opposition Leader Kelly Sloan told News 24 it's not been good enough.
1: It hasn't been well thought through, and the Premier in his budget estimates said he'd done some Googling that morning to see what guns cost, and he said some you're going to get more compensation, some you're going to get less. It's all over the shop. It's ill-conceived. One of the things we've said is that if, you know, when we, after the Commission of Inquiry does its work, we'll introduce a gun buyback that is targeted, that also includes ammunition and accessories.
0: Singapore Airlines has regained the title of the world's best airline. It ends Qatar Airways' two-year reign of the award. The Qatari airline has won the award 9 times. Ferry services are running at reduced levels due to ongoing industrial action across the Sydney ferry network. Transport for New South Wales Coordinator General Howard Collins says alternatives are available in some locations.
2: Be aware, we've got the Manly Jazz Festival this weekend. Obviously, the services running to Manly will be reduced on the Green and Cream ferries, the Transair service, but NMRA are running a regular service on the fast ferries from Manly and back again.
0: US President Donald Trump says an agreement has been reached with Denmark after threatening to annex the semi-autonomous Danish territory by force. The deal will grant America permanent control over security in Greenland. The US has long had a military presence in Greenland with a military base there since the Cold War. Meantime, Mr. Trump has also taken the extraordinary step to ban so-called fake news media outlets at CNN, MSNBC and Politico from the White House. Trump telling reporters in the Oval Office that he wanted the ban to go as far as you can. Turning to sports, Peter Volandis has been given the full tick of approval from clubs after a meeting. The clubs have unanimously endorsed Peter Volandis to be the executive chairman. Volandis is set to make a formal decision on his future at a commission meeting on Wednesday. The Roosters and Sharks are going head-to-head tonight in sudden-death territory. Roosters coach Trent Robinson has confirmed Angus Crichton will make his long-awaited return. Melbourne are the only unbeaten side after 6 rounds of the AFLW season. The women's side produced a statement 34-point victory over the women's Carlton side at Casey Fields. While in the men's game, Sydney's 5 players caught up in the Pullman Hotel saga are expected to return to the club very soon. Isaac Heaney, Chad Warner, Nick Blakey, James Jordan and Riley Bice are expected to be ready for day one of pre-season training. The players were wiped out of the AFL's finals after breaking behavioural standards. To finance, one Australian dollar is buying 71.24 US cents. 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Sunny with west to southwesterly winds, sunny tomorrow with temperatures ranging from 15 to 28 in the city, 10 to 34 in the west. Looking further ahead, mostly sunny, with a possible shower on Monday, showers on Tuesday and Wednesday. At the moment in the city, it's 27 degrees, Bankstown 30, Richmond 31. That's the latest 2SM News. I'm Tasaba Brown.
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4: Yes, a little reminder too, in 3 hours' time we'll be crossing to Allianz Stadium for the live call of the Roosters and Sharks elimination final in the NRL. Promises to be a very close and exciting game, so don't miss all the live action right here. Should be a good one. In the meantime though, we're taking your calls. 13 12 69 is our number, and let's go to the phones. We've got Chris there. Hello, Chris. Oh, you seem like some seem to be losing you already. Are you there?
5: Are you there?
4: Yeah, there you are. Got you back. Okay. Anyway, Chris, good afternoon.
5: Good afternoon to you, Barry.
4: And what
5: Mark you had on there before.
4: Yeah.
5: He's an arborist, I believe.
4: I believe so, yeah.
5: Just like a tree doctor.
4: Mm-hmm.
5: Did I hear him say that a cashew nut tree only produces one nut a year?
4: It was something similar to that, yes. Whether the actual nut itself, you know, produces, I mean, what, not the whole tree, obviously, but the nut itself. Because it's usually, you know, it's like a peanut shell, isn't it?
5: Oh, what about a walnut shell?
4: Walnut, yeah. No, I wouldn't like to break those shells. They're a bit hard, aren't they?
5: What about an arum shell?
4: They're hard too, yep.
5: Yeah, but I mean, they only produce one nut.
4: Hmm.
5: Like an actual cashew tree produces about 11 to 15 kilos of nuts a year.
4: Hmm.
5: And in a kilo of cashew nuts, there's about 500.
4: Okay.
5: Is it
4: labour intensive though, trying to get the nut out of the shell? Maybe that's why it's cashews are so expensive.
5: Cashews are so expensive because they're hard to grow and people like them.
4: Okay, fair enough. I don't mind cashews. I think you're all right. No, I love the roasted cashews too. They're yummy.
5: Cashews are good. You use them in cooking. You use them everywhere. They're wonderful.
4: In fact, I like all nuts actually. I like almonds, peanuts of course, walnuts. I mean, I'm a bit of, I suppose you could say I'm a bit of a nutty person, but I do like the nuts.
5: Yeah, nuts are good for you. They're very good. The oils in them are very good for
4: you. That's right. Yeah, they are.
5: I just kind of got pulled up by what he said about the cashew only producing one a year.
4: Okay.
5: It kind of pulled me up and I went, what? but anyway... Other than that, you're looking forward to the cricket?
4: I am, because I think we've got the tour of South Africa. I think it gets underway next week, a week after. That's going to be very interesting, especially after the sandpaper thing a couple of years ago. So how they're going to be received is going to be quite interesting. And then, of course, you've got the New Zealand tests coming up in at the end of the year as well, so the home summer.
5: Wasn't the sandpaper thing was Australian, not South African.
4: It happened in South Africa, though. That's playing against South Africa, and they're touring South Africa.
5: That shouldn't inhibit how they're received.
4: Yeah, I think the crowd's going to... I'm pretty sure there'll be a few spectators there with pieces of sandpaper and stuff like that. So, yeah, they'll give the Australian seats.
5: It was the Australian that used the sandpaper.
4: That's right. Yeah, that's why the South African crowd's going to sort of... they'll give the Aussie cricketer some.
5: The South African crowd. Yeah, okay. Yeah, fair enough.
4: Are you with me now?
5: Yeah, I thought they weren't going to be received very well. I thought you meant the South African team wasn't going to be received very well by the Australian audience.
4: Oh, okay. No, it's the other. No, because it's the Australian tour of South Africa, and they haven't toured South Africa since then. So I'm pretty sure there's going to be some long memories there in some of the crowd there at various venues around South Africa. But it's going to be very, because the two teams are pretty even. So I think it's going to be a very good series. I forget how many tests there are.
5: Where are they playing in South Africa?
4: They're playing in South Africa. Yeah, that's right.
5: I thought there was a big game coming up here in Australia.
4: There's the big one coming up Well, we've got the New Zealand tour of Australia. They'll be the test matches in November and December. And then in March next year, we have the, what's it called, the 150th anniversary test between Australia and England. That's at the Melbourne Cricket Ground. And that should be just like the centenary test back in 1977. This is the 150th anniversary test. That promises to be an absolute beauty. I've got tickets for day three, so I'm looking forward to that. I've never seen an event at the Melbourne Cricket Ground. I've been in the Melbourne Cricket Ground and walked around and all that sort of stuff, but I've never actually seen a sporting event at the Melbourne Cricket Ground, so I'm really looking forward to it.
5: I've never even seen Melbourne Cricket Ground.
4: Oh, it's awesome. You should see it. Yeah. No, it's massive. I know they've got not only the ground, but they've got the museum and all that in the cricket ground as well. You should check it out. I mean, I don't mind Melbourne. The reason I like don't mind Melbourne is because everything's so central. So you've got the MCG, you've got the tennis centre, you've got the casino, if you want to go to the casino. Everything is very central. The tennis centre, so no matter where you are, you're within walking distance almost.
5: You've got very strange right-hand turns in traffic.
4: You do. There's a couple of those where you've got to go over to the left to turn right. There's not too many of them, but it's only in the Melbourne CBD.
5: Yeah, it's horrifying. Righto, mate.
4: It's different. I know that. Very much different. Listen, who's your tip this afternoon, by the way?
5: I'll catch you later, bud.
4: Oh, come on. You've got to give me a tip. You've got to say Cronulla or the Roosters.
5: Oh, no, I do.
4: You've got to say one or the other. Roosters or Sharks?
5: Roosters or Sharks?
4: Roosters or Sharks, yep.
5: Roosters.
4: Oh, okay. That's fine. I'll let you continue now. that should be a beauty. I'm looking forward to that because I'm obviously a Roosters fan. But it should be a really good game. Chris, I will love you and leave you. You take care. Always great catching up with you too, mate. And enjoy the rest of the weekend, won't you? Easy as that. Because he hates... Look, I speak to Chris practically every week, and he hates sport. He really does. He's not a good follower of sport, so I always like to give him a little bit of a ribbing and in relation to who's going to pick and all that sort of stuff. Anyway, this is Weekend Talk from Newcastle's 2HD, and we go right across the Super Radio Network.
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8: 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Finals football doesn't get much bigger than this. Eden Park, the Warriors and the Knights square off with everything on the line in a do-or-die battle.
9: Tane Taupiki dives to put the ball down.
10: Early kick. Oh, good there. Brilliant work, Dane Gagai.
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0: Tears for Fears. They were huge back in the 80s, and it sounds, I mean, you hear a Tears for Fears song and you know it's the 80s, don't you? That's Everybody Wants to Rule the World. Great sound. This is Weekend Talk. It's a Saturday afternoon edition. I'm Barry Hill, and something that I have a lot of interest in, I follow because I like to know the best-selling cars in Australia for a particular month. I like to know who's, you know, who's selling the most cars, what manufacturer and so on, and I find it quite interesting reading. And I've got some... it sort of makes you think just how much EVs have taken from the market. Incredible. Going back in April, the top five selling cars back in April was the Toyota RAV4 was number one, followed by the Ford Ranger, the Toyota Hilux, the Chery Tiggo 4, and the Isuzu D-Max. They made up the top five. A month later, the sales figures for the month of May to 2026, and for the first time, an EV took out number one, the Tesla Model Y. The second was a Ford Ranger, followed by the Toyota Hilux, the Toyota RAV4, and making up the five was the Hyundai Kona. They were the top five selling cars in May of this year. Going to June of 2026, only a couple of months ago, and still the Tesla Model Y was the top selling car, followed by the Ford Ranger, the Toyota Hilux, and then another EV, the BYD C-Lion 7, was number four, and the Toyota RAV4 made up the five. So the EVs are selling pretty well, aren't they? Which is a surprise, I think. Anyway, moving on to July, Toyota RAV4 took out the top position. It made a bit of a recovery, a bit of a comeback. Toyota Hilux was next. The Tesla Model Y was third, followed by the Ford Ranger, and the BYD C-Lion 7 made up the five. And then last month in August, back again, number one, Tesla Model Y. It took out the top spot. The Toyota RAV4 was next. The Toyota Hilux was after that. The Toyota Prado came in fourth, and the Ford Ranger was the fifth selling best-selling car for August 2026. But another first for history was that China-made vehicles covered 40.3% of the entire vehicle market share. It's incredible, isn't it? I mean, years ago you would have said it was Japan, but now it's China. And the combined electrified options, which is the all EV or the plug-in hybrid or the hybrid, the combined electrified options dominated with 51.8% of all new car sales. And I think next month or this month of September, it's probably going to increase because the cheapest new car on the market now, would you believe, is an EV. It's an electric vehicle, and it's the BYD Atto 1. It's $19,990 drive away. They've slashed $4,000 off it. The problem is it's only got a 220-kilometre range, so it's not the sort of car you buy to go around Australia in. But certainly if you're just going to go down to doing metropolitan driving, whether it's Newcastle, Brisbane, or Sydney, it's probably ideal. But, $19,990 drive away. That is the cheapest car, cheapest brand spanking new car on the market today, and it is an EV. So, yep, the history of new car sales, it's certainly changing, isn't it? This is Weekend Talk. We go across the Super Radio Network. 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
1: Yes, Irish band The Cause and Forgiven, Not Forgotten. They had quite a few hits there back in the late 90s, didn't they? And still going today. Got some sports news for you, and it's in the women's NRL, the WNRL. The Broncos are playing the Knights in an elimination final. And, well, if you're a Knights supporter, I suggest you probably don't want to hear this, because 20 minutes into the game, it is Broncos 24, leading the Knights nil. Mind you, the Broncos have had 75% of the possession, so maybe when possession sort of evens out a little bit, maybe the Knights might sort of bounce back. But, gee, that's a big start after 20 minutes, isn't it? 24-0 to the Broncos in the women's match. In the AFL, that gets underway in about 40-odd minutes. Hawthorn are up against Brisbane Lions at the Melbourne Cricket Ground, and the winner of that particular game will go on and play Fremantle in next week's grand final. And, of course, that grand final next Saturday will be live here on the Super Radio Network, so you won't miss a thing there. So, and that, either way, whether Hawthorn or Brisbane Lion wins, it should be a good game. I was so disappointed the last time. I think the Swans were in a grand final and they absolutely got trounced. And there's nothing worse than the team you follow. And you think, oh, good, you beauty, they're in the grand final. I'm going to get, you know, all excited and, you know, get all ready to watch this. And what happens? They never.

the game. They get flogged. And there's nothing worse, is there? I really felt for, like, St George fans back in 1975 when the Roosters won 38-0. Mind you, being a Rooster supporter, I was pretty happy. But, geez, I do feel for the Dragons fan. I don't like seeing that. I like to see a good game. You know, it's great to see your team win. But it's also nice to see a really good, tight, close game. Ones where you've got no fingernails left after full time. But anyway, repeating that score anyway in the WNRL, after 20 minutes, Broncos 24 lead, the Knights 0. This is Peter Blakely, having a little bit of a sook in the chat.

0: Yes, he used to head off the band The Rockmelons back in the 80s, and then had a very successful solo career, although, you know, middly short-lived, but had one or two hits. But his album Harry's Cafe de Wheels was a big one for him, and that was taken from it. Crying in the Chapel, that was, of course, Peter Blakely here on the Super Radio Network. Now, I've got some TV news, and I know a lot of people like to watch their various famous, you know, various favourite TV shows. And I know McLeod's Daughter was one favourite of my other half, Teresa. She used to watch that every week. She's very excited now because apparently they get ready for the return of McLeod's Daughters. Yes, they're getting a reboot. It's going to return to screens on a streaming service called Stan. It's been 25 years since Tess and Claire McLeod first graced Australian screens in McLeod's Daughters. And obviously a lot has happened since we last visited Drover's Run. But what hasn't changed is the landscape and the resilient women navigating life on the land alongside the challenges of finding love and connection in the modern world. McLeod's Daughters. It was well produced too, I must admit. I mean, I never really watched it, but I know it was very well produced, like Flying Doctors and some of those other great Australian dramas that were around then. What happened to the Australian dramas? I mean, all we get now is there's all those horrible shows like, you know, Farmer Wants a Wife and all that. Anyway, building on the iconic world created by Posey Graham Evans over 224 episodes, the Stan original McLeod's Daughters will be produced by Werner Film Productions, and a sneak peek of the revived production depicts a woman riding on horseback through the great Aussie outback. Now, we can't see her face, obviously, because, you know, it's a teaser. But we're putting our bets of being a member of the McLeod clan. Now, there's no date announced for the premiere of the rebooted McLeod's Daughter, but what we can tell you is that it will air sometime next year. It always says coming soon, but it's going to air sometime next year in 2027. So for McLeod's Daughters fans, yes, there's one for you to keep an eye out, but you'll have to pay for it because it's on a streaming service. And unfortunately, when it comes to streaming services and so on, all the good quality shows are on streaming services or on Netflix or Foxtel or whatever. The old free-to-air TV doesn't get too many of those, unfortunately. But they do get, you know, My Farmer Wants a Wife. You know, you've got to watch that. And, you know, Married at First Sight. I mean, they're quality productions. Anyway, watch out for McLeod's Daughters. I wonder what else. What other TV shows should they, you know, reboot? Maybe, I don't know. There's a few others there. I mean, I did like the Flying Doctors. I think that was a really quality produced Australian show. What about A Country Practice? Would you like to see a rebooted version of a Country Practice? Yes, God, I remember Country Practice. I mean, the whole Australia used to stop on a Tuesday, Wednesday night just to watch Country Practice all those years ago. Oh, dear oh me. Yeah, let's hope we can get some good quality Aussie drama back, huh? Anyway, this is Weekend Talk. It is a Saturday afternoon edition. If you'd like to take part, 13 12 69 is the number to ring. Maybe let us know which great Aussie show you'd like to get rebooted.
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3: This is people living in tents on the banks of a river and the council's threatening them with $1,100. Furious me.
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1: This is 2SM Sydney.
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Yes, Sir Cliff and his True Love Ways. I hadn't he got so many hits over the years. He went all started back in the late 50s, didn't he? And still going today. Huntsman spiders. You probably look at those and you think, oh, they're ugly, they're scary, and, you know, people say, oh, kill it, kill it, kill it. But they do keep the insects down. They keep the spider flies down. Some people would say, well, I'd rather put up with the flies than the huntsman spiders, but they are quite harmless. The old scary-looking harmless huntsman spider. The thing about the huntsman is that it could be the fastest spider in the world. It's true. A study has analysed the speeds of 258 species of spiders from new experiments and past research, and the old brown huntsman spider, its medium size and relatively long legs, were found to give it an edge in running past its competition. You're probably thinking, how can they do the speed of a spider? What, they race them like that, you know, put a number on their back and, you know, coming around the home bend. Anyway, the spider, it's a common sight around eastern Australia. It's regularly found in homes, and despite its scary appearance to some, it is harmless. It's absolutely harmless. And according to the study, huntsman spiders can move, are you ready? 3.59 metres per second. And that's around the speed of a slow jog, or for me, that's sprinting. But a slow jog, that's how fast a huntsman spider can go. Now, how do they work it out? How do they work out the speed, and how can they determine that this huntsman was a faster spider? Well, it's quite easy. To work out how fast different species move is interesting. The UK and German team behind the new study put spiders from 162 species through their paces. The researchers collected most of the spiders from around England and Germany, and they also sourced, obviously, some international species from pet stores. Spiders were placed in a box with grid paper at the bottom and a high-speed camera recording from above. And then someone with a paintbrush or something like that, a blunt object, actually then touched the spider. And the spider moved, of course. And that's how they recorded the speed. And the good old Aussie huntsman, it was the fastest, 3.59 metres a second. So when you see a huntsman spider in the house, maybe on the wall or something like that, just think, that's the fastest spider in the world. Oh, that would probably make you feel a whole lot better now, doesn't it? Yes. No, they are harmless. I don't mind huntsmen's. In fact, we see a huntsman at home and we give it a name. We'll say, oh, there's Errol. You know,

Carly Simon with a theme from a James Bond movie. Yes, nobody does it better. I used to love watching James Bond movies too. I don't know when the next one's out. I don't even know who the next James Bond is, but yeah, I used to enjoy the movies. Well, for Newcastle Knights fans, it doesn't get any better for you, unfortunately. They're sort of half-time in the match between the Brisbane Broncos and the Newcastle Knights in the women's NRL final or semi-final. And, look, if you're a Newcastle Knights fan, you don't want to know the score. I suggest you just turn the radio down or off for a couple of seconds. But, Brisbane Broncos at halftime, 34, Newcastle Knights nil. Ooh. And I think it's still about 70% possession in favour of the Broncos as well. Oh, my goodness me. Anyway, hopefully the Knights can come back in the second half and make a game of it. But 34-0 at halftime, the Broncos lead the Newcastle Knights in the women's semi-final.

0: Frankie Valli, yes, one of the Jersey Boys, and My Eyes Adored You. That was a big number one hit too. This is Weekend Talk. It is a Saturday afternoon edition, and we've got the latest news just around the corner. And what a beautiful day it's been too here, especially where I am in here in the Hunter. I mean, it's absolutely gorgeous. It's plenty of sunshine, and hopefully it's been a great day for you as well. Now, some big news coming up in regards to some of the sport coverage which we have over the next 7 days. Of course, coming up at 7 o'clock tonight, all the live action of the NRL final between the Roosters and the Sharks, who will take on the Dolphins next week, because the winner of that game takes on the Dolphins. And then tomorrow from 4 o'clock, we have the Warriors, all the live action of the Warriors and the Knights. And, of course, the winner of that will take on the Panthers. And that promises to be a good one, too. It's over at Eden Park. They moved it to Eden Park because of big ground capacity. And, of course, that's sold out in about 10 minutes when the tickets went on sale. So well done to the Warriors fans there. Then it doesn't end there, because next Saturday, what a big afternoon this is going to be, because it is AFL Grand Final time. All the live action right here. It'll be Fremantle up against either Hawthorn or Brisbane Lions, and they get under that match gets underway in about 15 minutes time. But up next we have all the local, all the news.
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10: Good afternoon, I'm Tasava Brown. The Federal Coalition is promising to deliver one of the biggest cuts to immigration in Australian history. The opposition leader Angus Taylor has accused Anthony Albanese of failing the country by letting too many people in. The party hopes to link future migration levels, the number of homes being built each year. The Coalition also wants to rewrite the national curriculum after Australian students recorded their worst maths and reading results in international testing. Australian motorists are facing another hit at the petrol pump. It comes as tensions in the Middle East threaten to put even more pressure on an already strained global oil supply. The immediate worst-case scenario could see petrol prices jump by up to 45 cents per litre. Meantime, the federal government is extending the temporary reduction of the baseline minimum stockholding obligation for petrol and diesel. It will apply until January 31 next year. A 23-year-old woman has been stabbed in a suspected domestic violence-related incident near Wagga Wagga in the New South Wales Riverina. Despite CPR being performed, she died at the home. One man fled the scene before crews arrived. Another man, aged 18, has been arrested. The Prime Minister, Anthony Albanese, has touched down in California for his week-long visit to the US. He's gearing up for talks with world leaders and tech giants touting Australian policy on the world stage ahead of his trip to the UN General Assembly in New York. The PM says the digital duty of care policy is also high on the agenda.
11: A world leader when it comes to dealing with the issues of safety, new technology, and the digital economy, and engaging on those issues today, but also in the United Nations over the next week.
10: The PM's headed to Apple's Silicon Valley HQ with its parental control measures inspired by Australia's under-16 social media ban. The New South Wales opposition's plans to freeze a gun buyback scheme and unwind key firearms restrictions introduced after the Bondi attack have come under fire. State opposition leader Kelly Sloan has unveiled the Liberals' plan to tackle firearms crime, proposing a commission of inquiry to examine the issue while pausing the buyback. BART Police Minister Yasmin Catley warns it'll leave more guns in circulation.
12: The safety of our community is just too important. You can't be changing its decision on something that is so incredibly important. The Liberals and Nationals aren't ready to lead this state because you can't be flip-flopping on significant decisions if you want to lead the state of New South Wales.
10: In New South Wales, a gun buyback is set to begin on November 2, providing compensation to licence holders for firearms under new ownership limits and the reclassification of certain weapons. Sydney's Powerhouse Museum opens in November and a special 23-day festival has been planned across 3 weeks and 4 weekends. The program will feature almost 200 events. 65% of the opening program events are free and all people under 16 years old will receive free entry for all exhibitions. The percentage of Australians working at least two jobs has hit an all-time high as cost of living pressures soar. 7% of working Australians now hold more than one job. Women are 55% of all multiple job holders. Turning to sport, tonight the Roosters are set to clash the Sharks in a semi-final thriller. Angus Crichton is back on deck. The Dockers have sealed a grand final berth in a stunning victory over the Sydney Swans, coming out on top 83-71. Major airlines have added new flights to ensure Dockers fans can back their team at the MCG in the grand final. Fremantle advancing to the second grand final in club history. Today, the AFL action rolls on with the Hawks set to take on the Lions at the MCG soon. Swans player Chad Warner is determined to see out his contract with Dean Cox's side post-ban. The 25-year-old has been linked with a move to the West Coast in recent weeks, but the Swans are happy for him to stay into next year. In finance, oil is worth $100 a barrel. Gold is trading at $4,379 an ounce, and one Australian dollar is buying 71.24 US cents. 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Sunny with west to southwesterly winds. Sunny tomorrow with temperatures ranging from 15 to 28 in the city, 10 to 34 in the west. Looking further ahead, mostly sunny with a possible shower on Monday, showers on Tuesday and Wednesday. At the moment in the city, it's 24 degrees, Bankstown 29, Richmond 29. That's the latest 2SM News. I'm Tasava Brown.
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0: Yes, the opening of the Powerhouse Museum in November. That should be quite interesting, the old Powerhouse Museum. I remember it, it was one of those places I always wanted to go into, but I never did. So when this new one opens, hopefully I can make it, because it was only recently that I actually made my way into the Sydney Opera House. I mean, I'm Sydney born and bred and never actually been inside the Opera House. I've been around it. I've drunk at the Opera Bar and all that sort of stuff, but never actually been inside. So, yes, the other week, I had one of those Opera House tours. And that's fascinating, by the way. I suggest if you've never done it, do an Opera House tour, because you learn so much. Yep, I was pretty happy about that. I saw the concert hall certainly, you know, they explained how it was all built, and it was absolutely fascinating. But the Powerhouse Museum, so that's certainly going to be on my list. Now, have you been on the new M1 extension? Because now it bypasses Hexham and Raymond Terrace, so if you're heading north, say you live south of Newcastle, and there's always a bottleneck there at the end of the M1. You've got the set of lights, and then you've got to turn right, and then you've got to join the traffic, and it's usually mayhem. Takes you ages just to get to Hexham Bridge, and you've got to go over to Hexham Bridge, and then you've got to go through Heather Bray, and that could be a real drag as well. That's all gone. I mean, it's still there. Maybe not so much traffic nowadays, but it's, you don't have to worry about that, because it's all been bypassed. It's all open. And it opened Thursday week. No, not Thursday just gone, but the week before. It opened for northbound traffic, and then it opened for southbound traffic the following day. And, it makes a difference. It really has made a difference. Maybe you've travelled on it. Let us know. 13 12 69 is a number to ring. But with the October long weekend only 2 weeks away, and you're planning a trip up north, maybe you're going, as I say, to the Old Bar Combi Festival, or maybe you're going further north, and you're going to actually make a big difference. It'll probably cut about 10 minutes out of your trip, maybe sometimes when the traffic's heavy, probably even more. The M1 extension. My goodness me, I love that. Oof. And even, with my school run in the morning, it makes a big difference as well in the afternoon, so I'm pretty happy. Very happy indeed. And you'll be happy too when you actually travel the M1 in peak times and realise, oh my goodness, mate, this is straight through. The only, I think the only obstacle now is Coffs Harbour. And I believe that Coffs Harbour extension or bypass will be open in December. They're looking at December. So basically, when that opens, you'll be able to drive from Melbourne all the way to Brisbane with no traffic lights, just straight through. Be like a dream, wouldn't it? 13 12 69 is the number to ring if you'd like to have a bit of a yarn, and if you drop us an email, I mean, I for some reason I can't open my email, so I can't even read any emails out today. There's a bit of a problem signing in, and it's asked for authentication, and goodness knows what else, and I've downloaded everything, and it still doesn't work. But anyway, do drop us an email. I might be able to read it out next week. I promise. The 13 12 69 is our number if you like a bit of a yarn. You've got a little bit less than an hour to do so.

0: Yes, back in the day, and that was probably the most requested song on the various request lines on a Saturday night. Yes, I like to dedicate that to my girlfriend. There's Foreigner, and I want to know what love is. Anyway, this is Weekend Talk. We go across the Super Radio Network from Newcastle's 2HD. Our number's 13 12 69, and we have got Mick on board. Hello, Mick.
1: Hey, how you going today, mate?
0: Oh, mate, no use complaining, you know. I'm going, you know, one foot after the other and goodness knows what else. What about yourself?
1: Yeah, I can't complain for a half-wit.
0: Well, I think we're all half-wits, aren't we?
1: Oh, no. Well, present company excluded, of course, yes.
0: Anyway, what's on your mind this afternoon?
1: Well, I don't know where to start. I'm just mind-boggling. I see Jackie Lambie on there. It looked like she swallowed a butterfly or the wrong end of the pineapple, because she was quite upset there the other day. What was her story?
0: Oh, I have no idea. Yeah, I do this once a week, and I don't watch TV during the week, so people have to inform me what's going on.
1: Yeah, well, it's been about 10 years since I watched television, especially when Albay got in. I thought, you know, this is the end of equal opportunities. Talk about going too far. This bloke wouldn't know crap from clay, would he?
0: Yeah, well, I stopped watching free-to-air shows like, you know, Married at First Sight and goodness knows what else, Farmer Wants a Wife, and all those sort of shows started.
1: Yeah, well, that's the last thing I've been interested in doing, mate. Mm. Listen, mate, we're in a bit of trouble here if these with these politicians. Like, you can't recall why the Labor Party is actually in this time round is because what's the last 11 and a half years we had with them morons on the left with the LGBTQ nonsense? You know, these kids are in the primary school today identifying as cats and going to the toilet and urinating in the kitty.
0: Oh, nice, yeah. You should put a collar on them.
1: Oh, mate, seriously, you know, there's a funny side to it. There's a guy that got pulled over in America by a copper, and his boyfriend's videoing him, and he says, I identify as a cat. And he says, have you got your rabies shots? And he went, what? He said, I think you should jump in the back of the car, and you got an unlicensed cat. You should come with me too. We'll make sure you get your rabies shots. And they're like, oh, he's a driver's license officer.
0: That's right. I saw that clip, and I thought it was very funny. I think you're good. I'm saying to the copper, well done, mate.
1: Yeah, mate.
0: There's some weird people around, though, isn't there? There's some absolutely weird people. Anyway.
1: Well, they're all double vaccinated and boosted, mate. Like, seriously, once upon a time you couldn't talk on this radio station, but your main multitude wouldn't let you talk because you was an anti-vaxxer. Well, now they're all suffering the effects. You got a lazy eye there that's not talking too good, and old Dave Cochran, he's the funniest bloke God shoved guts in, dude.
0: Dave's great. As I say, I was talking to Dave this morning, we were watching the Sydney Swans last night because he did breakfast this morning, and he had to get up early, so he goes to bed about three-quarter time thinking, oh, yeah, the Swans are about 30 points in front, they're going to win. And, of course, when he woke up and saw the score, he thought, oh, no! So, my goodness, me.
1: Yeah, that happened against our beloved Roosters there a couple of months ago. They were up in front or something with 5 minutes to go. I go at the back and check on the dog and walk back inside, and we got beat by 2 points. I didn't know the score for 5 minutes after the game.
0: And then you didn't want to talk to anyone after that. You think you get all cranky. No, I don't. I mean, this afternoon's game should be a ripper, though. I think the Roosters and the Sharks, traditionally the games are pretty close, and I'm looking forward to it. It should be good.
1: Yeah, well, I think Trindle's been faking that injury, and I think it's just, you know, he could bow out for that week or two. He was out of action. I think it might be a bit of a fast. We'll have to shut him down, mate. If we don't shut down the Wee War Express, I think we're going to be in a bit of trouble.
0: Yeah, I think we're in... we need to, certainly, you know, the battle of the forwards is going to be interesting, because Cronulla's got some big forwards there. And they've got some pretty good backs as well. You know, they've got some speedy wingers, and Nicho Hynes. I mean, he's a very good player. So it should be a very exciting game. I'm looking forward to it.
1: Yeah. Well, I'll tell you what we should do is give Cheryl Lynn a replay of the 2013 grand final of the Mighty Kicky Cackle. Did the Roosters smashing Glen Goldman Sea?
0: I know that's when we beat Manly, and I remember that night too.
1: That was a great year.
0: No worries. Right, mate. Mick, you take care. Go the Chookies indeed. You take care, mate, and enjoy. See you, mate.
1: Right, mate. Thank you very much, guys.
0: This is Weekend Talk. It's a Saturday afternoon edition. I'm Barry Hill, and if you'd like to take part, it's very easy. 13 12 69 is our number. Now, today is Saturday. It is Saturday, September 19. It is. And today is officially, you're not going to believe this, it is officially, you ready?

0: Yes, you're right. It is Batman Day. Yeah, they've actually named a day for Batman. I used to love the TV show. Not so good on the movies. You know, I think they're a bit dull, but the old TV show, Kapow, Whackman, all that sort of stuff, that was great stuff. Yeah. Anyway, Batman. For more than 80 years, the Caped Crusader is revered as the protector of justice on the streets of Gotham City. Don't you love that? Anyway, back in July 23rd, 1939, Batman first made his appearance in Detective Comics number 27. And that's when comic books were all the rage back then, and kids of the era and even adults, I mean, they couldn't get enough of these graphic stories that depicted good overcoming evil in a dramatic, exciting way. There was Batman, there was Superman, all these different sort of comics. Now, since those early comic appearances, though, Batman has grown into one of the world's best-loved and most recognisable fictional characters. He's become the focal point of a wide range of media, including television shows, animated cartoons, video games, and, of course, the Hollywood blockbuster movies. Now, the first Batman Day was originally situated on the anniversary of the character's first ever appearance in 1939, while the first year, in 2014, the day was observed on July 23rd as the 75th anniversary. Now, the following year, this is a quite amusing, they moved it. They moved it back by a few months to the third Saturday in September. And you know why they did that? You're not going to believe it. It was for practical reasons, to coincide with San Diego's Comic-Con. I mean, that must be huge at San Diego's Comic-Con to actually move Batman Day. But anyway, the purpose of Batman Day is simply to celebrate all things related to the comic superhero who has quietly made his way to television and even the big screen over the decades of his existence. But that TV series, Batman, back in the 60s, I mean, I enjoyed that. It's a bit of fun. You know, and they had the various camera angles, never been done before. And, I mean, the kids loved it. I mean, I was only a kid when I first watched it, and I used to love it. But as an adult, you look at it and you think, it's quite clever, and you get a bit of a laugh out of it. And the actors they had, I mean, they were Cesar Romero. There was just some wonderful actors that played the baddies. Yeah, I loved it. But the movies, I watched the first Batman movie years ago when it first came out, and I must admit, I didn't like it. I thought it was too dark. I was, you know, it wasn't that... And I'm not a superhero sort of movie watcher. I'm not really into superhero movies at all. But, I didn't like the Batman movies, and I think that's about the only one I've seen. Although they tell me the one that starred the late Heath Ledger, where he played the Joker, was The Dark Knight. They reckon that's a really good one, but I haven't seen it. But one day I might sit down and watch it. But, not a Batman movie fan as such. But anyway, Batman Day it is, so today is the day to maybe get out your Batman cape and be a cape crusader for the day.
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It's a heartache. Yeah, one of the early releases for Bonnie Tyler. And what a great artist she was, too. This is Weekend Talk, Saturday afternoon edition, and a quick sports update. And things, well, not looking all that good for if you're a Newcastle Knights supporter in the women's NRL. It is the Broncos leading 40 points to 6, and we're about 15 minutes to full time. So 40 points to 6, I think you can say.

Heartache, yeah, one of the early releases for Bonnie Tyler, and what a great artist she was too. This is Weekend Talk, Saturday afternoon edition, and a quick sports update, and things, well, not looking all that good for if you're a Newcastle Knights supporter in the women's NRL. It is the Broncos leading 40 points to 6, and we're about 15 minutes to full-time. So 40 points to 6, I think you can safely say the Broncos have that wrapped up. But midway through the first quarter in the AFL, we're up, it's Hawthorn versus the Brisbane Lions, and, well, it's 18-12, and three goals to Hawthorn, two goals to the Brisbane Lions, so some accurate kicking there. So Hawthorn lead 18-12 about midway through the first quarter.

finally passed. Remember that? And then, I remember about 6 months later, I got my motorbike license. And virtually, again, you know, there was a couple of questions. And then I had to go in the car park at the RTA at the time and do a figure eight without putting my foot on the ground. And, all I had was a little Yamaha 175, so it wasn't exactly hard to do. And then I got my motorbike license. Nowadays, I mean, you've got to do a course. It's a weekend course just to get your L plates and goodness knows what else. Yeah, but anyway, I came across this, talking about getting your license, I came across this rather amusing story. I came across this a while back, but I thought it's well worth repeating because it's quite a funny story. A driver has reportedly sat and failed the L plate theory test 128 times. Topping a new list of poor performing learners' permit applications published in the UK. 128 times they've failed this. Now, a report compiled by the UK's Automobile Association, their driving school, reveals that for some, the challenge is far greater than for others. Another one sat the test 75 times before succeeding, and a third driver got there after 43 attempts. It's just a test, you know, for your L plates, you know, you get your learners. Two other drivers set the test 37 times before passing the grade. Oh, my goodness me. Anyway, the learner-driver theory test in the UK comprises 50 questions, plus a video exam to identify road hazards. Now, failing the first part means drivers are unable to advance to a practical test that assesses the vehicle's control and driving ability. And according to, you know, the Automobile Association there in the UK, each theory test costs £23. Roughly, you know, $40-something dollars. So 128 attempts at getting your L plates in the UK cost him £2,944. Oh, my goodness me. Oh, geez, you'd want to get a first go, wouldn't you? You really would. This is Jim Crochet. I've got a name.

Never Gonna Give You Up. That's the great voice of Rick Astley. Stock Aitken and Waterman. They produced that. They produced a lot of stuff back in those days. They produced Mel and Kim and even Kylie Minogue. And, of course, Rick Astley, big success of the producing team and, you know, songwriting and producing Stock Aitken and Waterman. Anyway, this is Weekend Talk. It is a Saturday afternoon edition. If you'd like to take part, our number, of course, is 131269. Can you remember when you sat for your driving test? Remember your driving test? You finally got your P plates. Remember that? You had to answer some questions, and if you got those right, you know, you went for the actual test then, and you had to do a reverse parking, which I think today is called parallel parking, but I always refer to it as reverse parking, a hill climb or hill stop and climb and all that sort of stuff, and

0: Jim Croce, and yes, I've got a name, one of his many hits. This is Weekend Talk, and it's, we go right across the Super Radio Network from Newcastle's 2HD. Our number's 13 12 69. As we head to Coffs Harbour, we're going to catch up with Lloyd. Hello, Lloyd.
1: Hello, Barry. How are you?
0: I am not too bad. How is that bypass going?
1: It's the first part will be open sometime this year, they say.
0: Yeah, they reckon December, so I heard. And, gee, I tell you what, that's going to make a big difference heading north, isn't it, or south?
1: Yeah, with the trucks and things, yes.
0: Mm.
1: But I don't know. I was amazed to see that the one down at Raymond Terrace was so far ahead of time.
0: I know, because it was supposed to open in 2028.
1: Yeah, gee.
0: I mean, they're still doing a little bit of work with some of the off-ramps and stuff like that, but, if you're coming down to, you know, to Sydney or Central Coast, whatever, mate, you don't worry about traffic lights.
1: No, well, I haven't been down there for a while, but, I come from Tara. I used to go to Sydney a lot, and the old Hexham Bridge, it used to be... Yeah,
0: like a bottleneck, wasn't it? Yes.
1: Yeah.
0: Now, those were the days. Yes.
1: Those were the days.
0: And you would have come via the Bullet Dealer Pass as well, wouldn't you?
1: Oh yeah. And Bruce Cairn, our local member, his wife got killed on the Bullet Dealer Mountain, so in an accident there. So that's why they sort of hurried the bypass through Bullet Dealer.
0: Yeah, I remember the Bullet Dealer bypass opened. And because I was with the Great Lakes Historic Car Club then,
1: and
0: we were invited to actually drive the cars down the newer expressway. And unfortunately, I didn't go, but yeah, the guys said it was great. It's going to make a big difference, and it has. It really has.
1: Oh, it really has. Yeah.
0: Mm.
1: The Greens mustn't have been around when they cut through all those streets at the back of Bullet Dealer.
0: They didn't find any rare frogs.
1: Yeah.
0: Or
1: Why I'm ringing, Barry? You lived at Taree for a while.
0: I did. Yes, I was there 1994 to 2005. Yeah.
1: Yeah. Next Sunday at the Cundletown Museum, which is just north of Taree, there. There's one of the old milk boats. They preserved it, and it's going to be opened. It's called the Sunlight. It's going to be they restored it, and it's on the grass next to the Cundletown Museum.
0: Okay, yeah. So because that was a big industry back in the years, wasn't it? Because they used to have the boats going to collect the milk on the river.
1: Yeah, well, I live down near, I live in Mitchell's Island, which is down, nearly down to Old Bar sort of thing.
0: Mm.
1: We never had cars or electricity, but there was 5 milk boats from Peter's Creamery and 5 milk boats from PRS.
0: Mm.
1: And we had a grocer's boat and butcher's boats and baker's boats. We lived by the river.
0: Okay, goodness me.
1: Yeah.
0: I remember was there a factory or something, and I think it's still there, or the ruins are there. Correct me if I'm wrong.
1: Down in Mitchell's Island.
0: Mitchell's Island, or just along the riverbank anyway. There was the old...
1: It's still there. Yeah. It was there first before they started the one at Taree.
0: Yeah.
1: But I've been down there. People who bought it, they're going to make it into a restaurant. There's still the old wharf and things there. But
0: that last
1: flood, it went in a bit there, but they're going to... He's going to make a restaurant or something of it one day.
0: Oh, gee, that'd be good if it did. Because it's a wonderful river, and I'm really surprised that you don't see too many houseboats, because it's kind of like the Mississippi. It's a dual estuaries. It goes to Harrington to Mitchell's Island, as you say.
1: Yeah, there's no other in Australia, I don't think, like that.
0: That's right.
1: Like the Old Bar entrance, it's been opened and closed and opened and closed over the years, and it's open again now, but... When you get to Taree, the river divides. One goes down the South Passage and one goes to Harrington.
0: That's right, yes.
1: Yeah.
0: Good. That's a great river, the Manning River. And that's the main... You don't see too many houseboats or even tourists or sort of ferries. I remember our first year when I got to RE, we had a Christmas... Christmas party, end of the year, and that was on board one of the boats. And I tell you what, that was a great night too. But you don't even see that now.
1: No, well, that boat's gone down to, I don't know where, down the central coast somewhere. But the people that operated that, the tides and the insurance, and they couldn't get a lot of people, so they used to, it was a husband and wife, they lived at Harrington, I think, and they used to start off at Taree, and my brother, he used to do the commentating on the boat.
0: Oh, okay, yeah.
1: Like we're all born down there as kids, and
0: that was a great night. And it just surprised me. But now you say the insurances and all that sort of stuff. It's
1: Where did you live at Taree?
0: I was in Lansdowne. I had a property out in Lansdowne, 6 acres. And I really miss that too. I really miss the land because now I'm just on a suburban block, you know.
1: Yeah.
0: But out central Lansdowne there, and it was a great community. Got involved in the Lansdowne Soccer Club as well, and it was good. I actually coached the juniors there. I don't know why they asked me to coach, because I don't know anything much about soccer, but anyway, I did my best. I think when you coach, especially when you're coaching kids, you've got to give kids all a go, and that's what I did.
1: It's great to see sport. Everybody should have to play sport.
0: Indeed, because you meet different people too. Because you go to school and you've got your schoolmates, but when you go and play sport on a Saturday, you meet other people from other schools, and you extend your friends that way.
1: You
0: meet more people, I swear by it. I didn't force my kids to play sport. But if they wanted to, I was only too happy to take them.
1: I'll tell you a funny little thing. My brother used to drive this milk boat. That's why.
0: Really?
1: Yeah. It went down through Guinea Creek, which was only a small sort of milk boat and didn't draw much water. But it went down through Guinea Creek, which was pretty narrow and at low tide, it was pretty hard to get through. But he drove that for years. And Liz Hayes, the famous Liz Hayes.
0: Oh, yeah. Well, she's from Taree, isn't she?
1: Well, her father had a farm down. They used to pick up the milk from his farm. So when she became famous, we used to say, oh, Liz Hayes sat on me brother's. he used to take her on the boat and like, driving a milk boat was pretty famous when you were a kid. So Liz Hayes went on the boat with me brother.
0: Because the job of the milk boat was obviously to collect the milk from the various farms and then deliver it to the milk factory, wasn't it? That was their job.
1: But they didn't do anything for you. Like if you wanted something, the drivers had picked it up town and they'd drop it in for you. And when you had a lot of pumpkins, you'd give them pumpkins and watermelons, and it was a sort of barter system. It was great, but the drivers were sort of like relos.
0: Yeah. So when did that all finish? When was the last milk boat that operated? It would have been back, what, in the 60s, you think? Or?
1: I don't know, Barry. I should know.
0: Yeah. It was it's a long time ago.
1: But both factories had 5 milk boats.
0: Yeah.
1: From Taree Peters and the Manning River Dairy Company.
0: It's a lovely area, and I know there's a lot of people who listen in from 2RE. I mean, I was on 2RE for nearly 10 years or something, I think.
1: Oh yeah.
0: Something like that. In 1994, I think I got to Taree.
1: Yeah.
0: Did breakfast for 9 years, getting up early, and Anthony Zenos took over. So, and he's doing a great job too, by the way, Anthony, and a great fella. So every now and then we pop up and we catch up with the crew. We normally get a get together there at Foster and talk about old times and stuff like that.
1: Yeah.
0: And I tell you, the 2RE crew is probably one of the best radio crews I've ever worked with.
1: Yeah?
0: Yeah, they were so. Because everyone knew each other, and of course, Pam was the promotions manager, and she'd organise a lot of promotions and, outings and stuff like that, and everyone just got on so well. And it was no bickering, no arguing. It was just a really good, like a family atmosphere.
1: Well, Taree was a family. It's a family area.
0: Mm.
1: Like Coffs Harbour, you've got people come from everywhere here, and no hope is worse luck. But Taree's they're all locals. They all know each other and look after each other.
0: Yeah. It's a good place. I like Taree. I like the surrounding areas. You know, as you mentioned, Foster, Harrington, Old Bar, and there's like Wingham is historic. Gloucester. I mean, there's some lovely old buildings in Gloucester. It's not a bad place. I didn't mind my stay in Taree. It was good.
1: There's 38 islands on the River of Taree.
0: Oh, I didn't think there was that many. I knew there was Turmeric Island because that was the first word I had to learn when I got to Taree was Turmeric.
1: I bet you made a mistake. Jumeriskin.
0: That was the first thing they set me down and said, it's Turmeric. I thought, okay, all right, I'll see if I can remember that. But
1: yeah.
0: Got to talk like a local, you know.
1: But all the islands down there, they used to have ferries, like punts going over from one to the other, and then they gradually built bridges, like down at Bonnock, it was probably the first bridge.
0: Mm.
1: It was about 1960-something they built it, and then all the punts cut out then, so it used to be a lot of punts from the old butter factory down Manning, down at Mitchell's Island there. Yeah. There used to be a ferry go from there over to Crokey, which is not far off the motorway there now.
0: No, it's good, and I love Crokey. We used to take the kids down there and swimming. They used to do sport at school, fishing at Crokey.
1: Oh, yeah, good fishing down there.
0: Yeah, no, it's a really nice spot, the nice little picnic area under all those trees and stuff. I mean, I quite like Crokey. We try and get there when we sort of head north as much as we can, and it's a nice little stopover.
1: Well, our baker, we had a baker come. He come from Crokey to all around the islands in a boat two or three times a week.
0: Okay.
1: And the grocery boat, he come from Crokey.
0: Well, those were two words I had to learn, Turmeric and Crokey. It's not croaky.
1: I don't know what Crokey means.
0: I don't know what Turmeric means either. Doesn't matter. As long as you say it properly. Anyway, Lloyd, it's been great talking to you, mate, and reliving some wonderful memories. I thank you very much for that. I better go because I'm...
1: But as I say, next Sunday, this opening of the milk boat out there at the museum at Cunnelton, there'll be a lot of people. It's 1 o'clock next Sunday.
0: Check it all out because you'll relive some wonderful memories.
1: Yeah, okay, Barry, thanks very much.
0: No, thanks, Lloyd, thank you, you take care. Enjoy the rest of the weekend.
1: Okay, mate, thank you.
0: No worries, this is Weekend Talk.
2: 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Turn the tap off or turn it to a trickle for a while until we catch up.
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Well, sadly, there's where we have to leave it for another Saturday afternoon. I'm Barry, and it's been great having you company too. Thanks to all our callers who made my afternoon. Just a quick sports update. Quarter time in the AFL, it is the Brisbane Lions 32 leading Hawthorne 31, and full time in the women's NRL, Broncos have run out winners over the Newcastle Knights 40 points to 16. We've got the news coming up next, and then don't forget at 7 o'clock we'll be crossing over to Allianz Stadium for the Roosters Cronulla match. That's like it's an elimination final, so yeah, enjoy that one. All the live action right here. So enjoy and go Roosters.

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0: Sava Brown. A PE teacher from Wollongong is accused of helping an alleged murder kill crew evade police in Western Sydney. The 28-year-old woman has been arrested, accused of becoming involved after the shooting murderer of Joshua McDonald. He was gunned down in Marylands on September 2 in what police allege was a mistaken identity attack. The Prime Minister, Anthony Albanese, is in the United States for high-stakes talks in California. The Prime Minister is visiting Apple's headquarters and meeting its executive chairman to discuss new parental controls for children. Anthony Albanese is set to discuss AI, digital safety and Australia's social media ban. The Prime Minister will be in the coming days heading to New York for the UN General Assembly. Markets are now pricing in a near certain cash rate rise to 4.6%, potentially the highest level in 15 years as the RBA meets in the coming weeks. The central bank is set to make a critical cash rate decision. RBA Governor Michelle Bullock says inflation may not return to around the midpoint of the target range until late next year.
1: Conflict in the Middle East has added to these inflation pressures. Higher oil prices have increased inflation directly through their impact on petrol prices.
0: A 23-year-old woman has been fatally stabbed in southern New South Wales, treated as a suspected domestic violence-related incident near Wagga Wagga. A crime scene's been established and an 18-year-old man has been arrested. Another man left before crews arrived. US President Donald Trump says an agreement's been reached with Denmark, granting America permanent control over security in Greenland. The deal bars China, Russia and other non-NATO countries from establishing military bases or maintaining troops in Greenland. President Trump says the deal is essential for his plan to build a Golden Dome defense system to protect the United States against missile attacks. The Australian government is extending the temporary reduction of the baseline minimum stockholding obligation for petrol and diesel amid renewed volatility in the Middle East. It will apply until January 31 next year. The precautionary action will continue to allow suppliers to hold 20% less diesel and petrol in reserve, but they must commit to prioritising regional supply and pump in more fuel to the domestic market. The New South Wales opposition's plans have come under fire with a proposal to freeze the state's gun buyback scheme. The opposition wants to unwind key firearms restrictions introduced after the Bondi terror attack. Police Minister Yasmin Catley warns the move could leave more guns in circulation, but opposition leader Kelly Sloan told News 24 a commission of inquiry should examine the issue while the buyback is frozen.
2: The very day after these laws were introduced, indeed in the chamber itself, my team has been consistent. We've said we want to stand with you at a time of enormous tragedy. We want to push the protest laws through. But it was very politically convenient for Labor to throw in complex gun laws at the same time. So we had an important caveat. We said if we can do better, if there are unintended consequences, and there have been because gun licenses have increased by 25%.
0: In sport, the Roosters and Sharks will meet tonight with their season on the line, a high-stakes sudden-death clash. Cronulla's named an unchanged starting 13 after their victory over North Queensland. The Roosters welcome back Angus Crichton for his long-awaited return, while Egan Butcher's been ruled out after suffering concussion. In the NRLW, the women's Brisbane side kept their title defence alive with a dominant showing against the Women's Knights in a record-equalling 40-16 victory. Champion halfback Ellie Brigginshaw's farewell roadshow moves on to a preliminary next week against the NRLW Gold Coast Titans as the women aim to keep their quest for back-to-back titles alive. In the AFL, the Hawks are clashing the Lions at the MCG. The Lions were leading 32-31 at quarter time, and the Black Caps will take no chances with Rachin Ravindra's return with a test series against India and Australia looming after he dislocated his right shoulder. To finance, one Aussie dollar is buying 71.3 US cents. 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Mostly clear with west to southwesterly winds. Sunny tomorrow with temperatures ranging from 15 to 28 in the city, 10 to 34 in the west. Looking further ahead, mostly sunny on Monday, showers on Tuesday and Wednesday. At the moment in the city, it's 23 degrees, in Bankstown 26 and in Richmond 26. That's the latest 2SM News. I'm Tasava Brown.
3: On a warm summer's evening, on a train bound for nowhere, I met up with a gambler. We were both too tired to sleep, so we took turns of staring

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1: Dusty Langby has already walked 540 kilometres to make sure sick kids from the bush get the same chance at treatment as kids from the city for little wings. Hello, Dusty. 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
1: Here's a chance, Reece Walsh. He capitalised. He gets the fullback. Reece Walsh scores one of the great grand final tries.
2: This is Finals Footy.
0: Yes, here we go. Welcome to Finals Footy. We're counting down to kickoff between the Cronulla Sharks and the Sydney Roosters here at Allianz Stadium. 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And we're sitting in this shiny new toy, Allianz Stadium. Beautiful venue, and it's an all-Sydney affair. The Roosters taking on the Sharks. Team 4 versus Team 5. It is the old rivalries, the old protege and the master himself, Trent Robinson, a three-time premiership winner against Craig Fitzgibbon, searching for his first as a coach. Of course, he's got them as a player, and Clive Churchill too, if you don't mind, has Craig Fitzgibbon. This is going to be a wonderful scene. Chad, you're saying we're going to be pushing the 40,000 mark.
3: Yeah, good evening, Sugar. Yeah, absolutely. That's what they're expecting this afternoon after, you know, some disappointing numbers last week here at Allianz, and then 17,000 and then 22 out at CommBank. But, yeah, big crowd expected tonight, and, yeah, what a fantastic night that Sydney's put on for it.
0: Timmy Manar, he's parked himself at the northern end of this box. How are you, Timmy?
4: Hey, fantastic, Sugar. I love this time of year. It's a beautiful stadium to come to. Even the way that they have allow us to get the atmosphere from the windows, come into this in this box and feel the crowd, it's exciting. So it's two good teams, two Sydney teams, and a lot on the line now. It's do or die for everyone.
0: Only five games left in this premiership to decide it all, and one of these two teams tonight will have to play in three to make a grand final. Three of the five. So this week two of the finals. It's a long way from the grand final, isn't it? You're as close as you were. Well, some would argue you're further than last week, aren't you?
3: Yeah, I mean, it is. The journey is, if you don't win week one, if you're in the top four, and then if you're outside the four, it's a long journey that, like, you can take a lot of wounds over the course of the weeks in the finals. That's why the Dolphins and the Panthers are just kicking back.
4: Oh, yeah.
3: And it's so important with that week off. It's such an advantage. That's why the percentage of teams winning with the week off is so high. But, yeah, it's going to be brutal tonight. Two desperate teams. It's do or die. So many talking points, and I just can't wait for kickoff, boys. It's going to be exciting.
0: Boys, I've delved into your careers, and you've played many finals, a pair of you. Not many week two finals, though. So, Chad, your first ever final was a week two final. So
3: yes.
0: The Sharks had just beaten the Cowboys 20-18. They snuck by them, and then week two, it was against Manly. This is in 2013.
3: Yep.
0: And you come into the side in jersey number 19.
3: Yes.
0: What was that?
3: It was Todd Carney got ruled out, and I came into the side, and we lost.
4: Was that the seven tackle?
3: That was the week before.
4: All right.
3: The seven tackle set was the week before when the Sharks played the Cowboys. That was my last year at Cronulla before I moved over to the Warriors.
0: Was it?
3: Yeah, came into the side. That was my first final. I remember it. I remember the boots I was wearing. Puma black with bright yellow on them. Yeah.
0: That's a big deal, isn't it? Like, you, early on, how many games, what year did you debut?
3: 2011, remember I would do.
0: So you played a couple of years of first grade by then.
3: Yep.
0: Timmy, you had played week two twice in 2009. Do you know who you smashed in week two?
4: Yeah, it was here, Gold Coast Titans.
0: Yeah, 27 points to two.
4: Yep.
0: And your only other time, do you know your week two game the other time?
4: Yeah, Cowboys, I remember that. We finished fourth and then we went out in straight sets. That was a year when the Cowboys were ninth. They were missing out in the finals. That was the Deers, and they snuck in. Then they knocked over the Sharks week one, where no one expected them to win. We had just lost to Melbourne, and we could have easily won week one, and we probably got a bit cocky and thought, how good is this? We've got the Cowboys, and they resold us. Yeah.
0: Yeah, and they go to the grand final. There was no Jonathan Thurston. So that particular year, Timmy, and Timmy mentions that the Cowboys were gone. They were gone. There was no Thurston. They were gone, and there was a game that pretty much meant nothing. It was Canterbury versus the Dragons. Well, it meant nothing to Canterbury, I think. And Dragons simply had to beat Canterbury, who were long odds. And Jeremy Marshall King, playing for Canterbury, has a stormer.
4: Yep.
0: Canterbury somehow beat the Dragons, and that puts the Cowboys in the eight.
3: That was the year Michael Morgan was on a heater that year.
0: Oh,
4: yeah,
3: wasn't
4: that's
3: he?
4: Right. Yeah,
3: he went on an absolute tear in 2017.
4: But I remember the 2009 against the Titans here, we, with like 10 minutes to go, the whole crowd was chanting, "Bring on the Bulldogs," because we were playing the Bulldogs the following week in a prelim. And there was just a chant going around for ages in the final 10 minutes to bring on that game.
0: Week two in 2018, Chad.
3: Yep.
0: Who'd you play then?
3: We played Penrith.
0: What was the score?
3: 19-18.
0: 21-20.
3: 21-20. I kicked the field goal right over there.
0: You kicked the field goal?
3: Yep.
0: Yep, so that was week two.
3: Yeah.
0: And then you guys, you played in a prelim.
3: Yeah, we lost to Melbourne in Melbourne. And, yeah, Melbourne went on to lose to the Roosters. We lost the Roosters week one of the finals just. Very, very close game. But, yeah, that was a really good year for us at the Sharkies. A lot of good memories from that year. But, yeah, just small margins, you know. In these big games, it comes down to moments and small margins. And, yeah, we got done on some small margins.
4: Well, Roosters couldn't very nearly not be here this week. You know, they did up last week in the Panthers.
3: Yeah.
4: You know, just the moments in that game.
3: Absolutely.
4: Yeah.
0: You could argue if Hugo Savala kicks that goal, because that doesn't change the game
4: no,
0: at all.
4: You're right.
0: So if he kicks that, everything remains true as it was.
3: Mm.
0: Sometimes people say if this happened, but the whole thing changes. The sliding doors effect.
3: Yeah.
0: The butterfly effect.
3: Effect, yeah.
0: And if he kicks that, then that doesn't bring the Panther field goal into play, but then they may have scored.
3: Yep.
0: But you just wonder. And they could go out in straight sets tonight. I'll tell you the numbers. So I think you'll find that 71% of the games where a team's gone back, so this week, the losing teams bounce back 71% of the time.
4: That makes sense.
3: Yeah.
0: So we all fall in love with the winner, which is natural. And I've done the same. I'm tipping both outsiders, both winners. But 71%
4: tonight.
0: Yeah.
4: Yeah, right. Yeah.
3: Well, ChatGPT says the same, boys.
4: Really?
0: Yeah, what's ChatGPT got?
3: Well, I was just like, yeah, before we were talking off-air, I said we were talking about who we like tonight and the reasons why, and then I was like, I'm just going to ask ChatGPT what it says. Who wins tonight, Cronulla Sharks or the Sydney Roosters in the NRL Finals Week 2? If you want my call, I'd go Cronulla Sharks, but with this being an elimination final, I'd frame it as a reasoned football opinion rather than a certainty. So it never really gives like a proper answer. It gives an opinion. It says, why lean to Sharks. Braden Trindle is back and now has a finals game to test the shoulder. He's been confirmed in the number 6 jersey. So there you go.
0: That's crazy.
3: It's a crazy world we live in, boys, I'll tell you that.
0: It's crazy. It's scary.
3: It's scary.
0: I tend to think if Braden Trindle has played the 80 minutes and he's not the story as far as arm falling off,
3: yeah,
0: I think they've won the game.
4: Just on tech, you talk about ChatGPT. Imagine how much an app would be worth if you had Dave Milton on the other side of a message board. All these punters and fans texting in saying what's going to happen, and you got Dave in the control room just replying.
3: Yeah, right?
4: I reckon, he'll have some. He'll probably be a lot better than ChatGPT.
0: Conditions here, boys. Golden conditions. Track perfect. This is pretty much as good as it gets. No breeze to speak of. Fast track. Field's in good order for this time of year. If you go back and watch games at this time of year back in the day, it was just a cow paddock. But what they are able to do these days, it's in great. There's no excuse for anything but a cracking final.
4: I'm with you. I think everything is shaping up. I think it's going to be a great final series completely. It's going to be exciting. The Dolphins just add so much X factor. The Wires bring in a whole new thing to this final series. And then you've got the heavyweights like Penrith. And, you know, I think Roosters up there as well. I think tonight's going to be a close call. I'm going Roosters. I just think too many big game players. But you're right, could go either way.
0: So I actually went through the 2019. Were you there, Chad?
3: 2019. Yep, we had a really good year, 2019.
0: So the Sharks won the comp in the reserve grade.
3: Yeah.
0: The Jets.
3: The Newtown Jets. Yeah. And I think I know. I'm picking up what you're putting down.
0: Yeah.
3: Because a lot of those boys were in that team that have never progressed to the NRL. Right, there's a significant amount of
0: them. A lot.
3: Yeah.
0: So you've got, I'll tell you who was in it.
3: Yeah.
0: So
4: I played in that game.
0: Did you play in that game?
4: Yep.
0: So you played in the
4: against Winnie. So I was playing for Winnie.
0: Right.
3: Yeah, that was at Combank.
4: Correct.
3: I was at the game watching.
4: So we finished eighth. We were all done half of the year. I spent the last probably 2 or 3 months of my career with Winnie. And we had a nice little run, finished eighth and just kept knocking them off as we went. And then grand final, I think they finished fifth. So we both finished our top four. And we got a field goal in extra time. Jamin Salmon kicked a field goal for us. And I'm like, oh, we won. I forgot that finals, you got to keep playing.
0: And that was
4: the game when Billy Majalis puts a
3: chip over the top.
4: Yeah, it was like the last play of the game from halfway. There's a cross-field chip. And I don't know if it was Will Kennedy or someone picks it up and scores a try. The
0: I feel it was Kennedy. I do feel it was Kennedy. So Kennedy played.
3: Yep. Pulitalo, Rudolph, Wilton, Brayley.
0: Katoa.
3: Katoa. Nicara.
4: Yep, Oregon Kafusi playing with me on our side now.
3: There you go.
4: Was he playing that game as well?
3: There was a significant amount of them, and they progressed through the grades, played a heavy chunk of reserve grade together, and then have all progressed into first grade. They've played, this Sharks squad, Shug,
0: yep,
3: have played a lot of football together.
0: That's my point. So that was part of the reason why it didn't bother me they rested last week, and it didn't bother me that their form was where it was, because they've been to a prelim and they have played a lot of football together. They're one team who don't need to have a lot of reps at training, in my opinion.
3: Yeah.
4: It's funny you say that, because I got a memory when I first retired. So 2020 would have been my first year out of footy working for SEN. But it would have been that year or the year after Panthers were in the grand final, the first one they won. And your stat of why you thought they were going to win is because you looked through to all 1 through 13 and 1 through 17, and they had all won a comp at some stage in their career, where there was lower grades, first grade, and you said they're just winners, and sure enough, they went on to win four of them.
0: Yeah.
4: So it was spot on.
0: So this team, they brought Adam Fanua-Blake to the club to take him to that new level.
3: Yeah.
0: I got a feeling he's like, this time last week, it was the Talakai show, right? It was the Talakai show.
3: Yep.
0: It needs to be the Fanua-Blake show, I think, for them to win this game.
4: White versus Fanua-Blake, that's going to be a great contest, those two.
3: Absolutely, Timmy. And I said today on Saturday the kickoff, and Timmy, I'd love to get your thoughts on this. I think the front rower, if it's Nafahu White or Adam Fanua-Blake, whoever has the more run meters, I think their team wins tonight. Is that...
4: Oh, you're speaking my language.
3: Yeah.
4: It's beautiful. Very rarely have I ever heard that sentence in my life. Yeah. I'm going to run with it. Yeah. Whether I agree or not, I'm going to run with it. I love it. And especially coming from a halfback, even better.
3: Well, you know what? As halfbacks, right, and I said this to a lot of the juniors I've been involved with at a coaching level, it's like you never, ever, like, put down a front rower in front of others. If you ever want to speak to them, pull them aside individually. Yeah. And if you're in video, always pump them up. If they do something well, you need to pump them up so everyone hears it, they hear it, they feel well, because they're the ones who are running hard for you, laying the platform, right?
4: I should have put Corey Norman to the Chad Townsend school.
0: you never hear, Brady would never bag out a teammate, apparently.
3: Yeah.
0: And it's good science. There's no doubt about that. Roll call, folks. Roll call. Let us know how you're listening to Finals Footy. 0457 736 736. Is the way to do that. I'm waiting for teams to come out. Boys, what's the facilities downstairs like? I haven't been into the sheds. What are they like downstairs from a warm-up point of view?
3: Yeah, they're fantastic. Complete indoor warm-up section. There's obviously all the corporates there as well. There's a section where there's two tunnels here at Allianz Stadium, or three tunnels. Each team has a tunnel where they can run out, or you can come to the middle tunnel where they call it the field club, where there's all corporate tickets and out there.
0: Yeah.
3: So the players actually walk through all the fans. That's obviously roped off, but it's a fantastic facility. Yeah, from what I hear, like, food and beverage options are really good as well. What a place to hold a huge match tonight.
0: Magnificent. I tell you now, and this is quite a surreal thing for me. So pretty much where we're sitting just above, my first ever finals game, we travel 7 hours to come here and watch a final. And there was, so out of these types of finals, someone always emerges as the hero. We mentioned last week it was Talakai, you know, sort of an unusual hero in that particular scenario. And then there was a game here where Canberra took on Manly. It was a minor preliminary final, they used to call it back in the day, and Gary Coyne, who'd scored one try all year, comes out and scores four. A back row. You know, like,
4: four
0: you just
4: tries.
0: Someone's going to be the hero tonight, and it's not always the obvious. It doesn't have to be a Tedesco. It doesn't have to be a Hines or a Trindle.
4: Yeah.
0: It could be a Jesse Calhoun. It could be a Teague Wilton. You know, who could it be tonight? 0457 736 736. And then you've got players who, they just find something on the biggest stage. You know, for whatever reason it is, they handle the pressure better than others. Who are those players tonight? 0457 736 736. We'll take a break. We're back with the Bunnings build-up. Oh, Timmy's checked out. You won't be needing that jumper either, by the way, Timmy. Very balmy conditions here as well. It's a run home. It's not the run home. It's the run towards kickoff between the Sharkies and the Roosters.
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0: 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You just heard the boos. Was that for the Sharks or was that for the Roosters? It was for the Roosters, folks. It'll just come down to the southern end here at Allianz Stadium. Timmy Manor, Joel Kane and Chad Townsend. Braden's on the text board, 0457 736 736. Good evening, boys. Looking forward to a great call. I'm off to my football awards tonight. A few Richard Gears, but I'm in the Uber with you boys on the Bluetooth. Have a great call. I'm on the Sharkies tonight. Good on you, Braden. I'm with you, young man. Sugar. Thank you very much. No, I appreciate that, Jake. Very, very kind words, that is for sure. We do appreciate those. Evening, gents. I'm sitting in Seisia, just south of the tip of Australia. Come on, the Sharks, let's go, says 369. So let us know, folks, how you're tuning into Finals Footy. Timmy Manor, Chad Townsend, Joel Kane. Roosters warming up at the southern end. And quite often these days you only see the kick team and the backs come out. I think it's the... Is that what we're seeing here, Chad? Are the forwards out there yet? Or?
1: Yeah, no, we've just seen the backs out there at the moment. And also Sam Walker out, actually, talking with some Roosters training staff. Looks pretty fit at the moment. Just talking to Nick Davis, actually, the Roosters kicking coach. But, yeah, just backs out there at the moment for the Roosters, going through their paces. A little bit of kicking, a little bit of grubbers and some hands. James Tedesco, Cody Ramsey. It'll be interesting to see whether the forwards actually come out or not. Last week, the Sharks... I'm pretty sure they just did their kick catch and then they did the rest of their warm-up inside. Were you a big inside or outside warm-up? Did you ever do an inside warm-up
0: back
1: in the day?
0: I my favourite place to warm up was, back in the day, you blokes might have done it, was Leichhardt Oval number 2. So you'd walk down the
1: down
0: back.
1: Yeah. Yeah, I've warmed up there.
0: And then you'd walk up through the crowd, yeah. Up into the... That was good fun to do. But I think there is something to... There is something I believe in seeing the crowd for the first time.
1: Yeah, absolutely.
0: Like in a grand final, you guys are forced to do that.
1: Yeah, right? Yeah. Which is when you run out and you feel that crowd, and Timmy would have done it a lot of big games, but like you just feel that wave of just atmosphere punching your face, Timmy. It is really incredible. What did you run? Were you an inside or outside guy?
2: I liked the outside.
1: Yeah.
2: Ando in 2009 would always make us go out, even the finals, and up until grand final, but. Probably a case there to be made because we lost the grand final, so maybe getting used to it in the finals is probably a good thing. But yeah, he wanted us to just come out of the tunnel, go straight to the end, go left, so soak all up, and then we'll start the warm up. So we get all the way from one side to the other, and soak up the crowd, and then we'll start our warm up.
0: See, Parramatta used to warm up on a backfield there as well.
2: Yes,
0: at Combank Stadium, at the top there's like a little plateau.
2: Correct. Yeah, I saw that. That's where all the dead bodies were buried.
0: I might have been one of them.
2: No, that's
1: the graveyard.
2: That's where all the asbestos was.
0: Oh, right. Is that right?
2: So when they built the stadium, they realised that underneath that was where they were hiding all the asbestos.
0: Really? Yeah. Is that why it was up on
2: Yeah, so it was like a hill out of nowhere.
0: Oh, yes. Yeah, that makes sense.
1: Oh, that's crazy.
0: That is great. Just keep an eye on Sam Walker too, by the way. So he's got he's out of the moon boot.
1: Yeah.
0: But he's still got that left ankle. What would you call it? Like bandaged or strapped or...
1: Yeah, support.
0: Support. Supported. So here come the forwards. So the forwards are there. And, folks, Angus Crichton.
1: Yeah, there you go.
0: What part does he play, folks? Hasn't played since round 15, Angus Crichton. So he's one of those departing the Roosters at the season end. So tonight it's the end of a story for... Is it for Daly Cherry Evans? Is it Mark Nwonga Nwazi? Is it Angus Crichton?
1: Yeah.
0: Is it Cam McGuinness?
2: Where's Crichton going?
0: Is it Sione Katoa? Crichton's going to
1: Waratahs. Waratahs Rugby and Wallabies as well. As we hear the roars now for the Sharkies, outside backs coming out to do their kick catch. But yeah, Sugar, absolutely huge game and a huge moment for Angus Crichton. Potentially his last game in the NRL and a big inclusion. What role does he play tonight? Well, I think Celesi Fichetti, who's been really strong for them, he'll potentially play some time in the middle when Angus comes on. I'm not sure whether Gus comes on in the first half or second half. I will be interested to see how Trent Robinson plays that one out.
0: Yeah, interested to see what happens here tonight. And fascinated by Mark Nwonga Nwazi up against Ronaldo Mulitalo. Here's Trindle. He makes his way to the northern end to warm up for his troops. And how many tackles is it? He in four. You said 14 last week, was it?
1: It was 10 last week. 10 last Braden week. Trindle made, which I think the Cowboys, they tried to get at him, but they just didn't have the possession. And their kick defusal was awful, which sort of let them down on possession. So, yeah, I think the Roosters will have a bit more of a plan to go up Braden Trindle. Expect him to make 20-plus tonight, I think, Sugar, if they are to go on and win the game.
0: Okay. Well, you're talking about run meters for... The run meters for the front rowers, maybe the tackles made by Trindle,
1: yeah.
0: Or attempted at least for him, maybe a thing.
1: Yep.
0: Gee, they've missed this guy, haven't they?
1: Yeah. Oh,
0: Jesse Ramien.
1: So much.
0: Jesse Ramien. Oh, and team news, by the way. So team news through, Chad. You've got the team list in front of you. And speaking of centres, which has been occupied last week and the week before by Riley Jones, but there's a change.
1: Yeah, Marwini Horodi into the starting side there, and Riley Jones pushes back to the six-man bench. So Craig Fitzgibbon opting to go with Horodi. What do you think that is, boys?
0: I've got a feeling he was carrying an injury. I don't think Horodi was fully fit.
1: Yeah.
3: Where did Horodi come from?
1: He's been at the Sharks for about the last 6 years.
3: Right.
1: Yeah, it was there
3: previously before that, is he a junior?
0: I think he might have been followed your path.
3: I think...
0: When he was he?
3: Yeah, I think he was in our grand final side as well.
0: Yeah.
3: Yes, so him and Oregon would have made the jump.
0: Made a huge imprint, clearly.
1: That was Timmy just...
0: Where's he from? I think he was in our grand final team.
1: Too good.
0: Maweni, who's he? Not Hirotti. Anyway, so Cronulla warming up here. They're doing some kick drills, and they have played the Roosters twice this year for two losses, but none of that matters. None of that matters tonight. I think you'll find the famous grand final here, actually, where... The Newcastle Knights get their first ever premiership against Manly in 1997. They'd lost something like 12 or 13 in a row, Newcastle, prior to that grand final to Manly.
1: Yeah, well.
0: And then, out of nowhere, off the canvas. So it doesn't... Stats can only take you so far. So
3: yeah,
0: far,
3: and they lost 12 or 13 in a row.
0: To Manly.
1: Oh, to Manly. Yeah.
0: Including that year.
3: Yeah, wow.
0: But, mate, they were beaten 40-0.
3: Yeah.
0: They were beaten 40-0 to Manly that year, about halfway through the season. So... I mean, that may be the case for the Dolphins next week. Dolphins, of course, flogged by Cronulla. Who does Christian Wolf want to play next week?
1: Yeah, I'm not too sure. I mean, the Sharks obviously thumped them during the year up at KO Stadium in Redcliffe. And then the Dolphins, they recently beat the Roosters. So I think the Dolphins will be confident whoever they play. I think they'll be kicking their feet up tonight and probably sitting back, relaxing, watching the game at home. But... Yeah, Sugar, I don't actually know. I don't know who they'd prefer.
0: So here's Nicho Hynes getting ready for a kick. And what I love about this, folks, Noakes practicing his part so he can be on camera
1: for a kick.
0: I don't think there's a trainer in the history of the game who gets himself on camera more than Noakes.
1: Yeah, the great, the Esky killer, he calls himself. Every time the Sharks win, if you go on the socials, Noakes, who's been there for 1,000 years, is in the middle of everyone banging the Esky. He's like the fabric there, Noakes. Very, very good club man. Been around the game a long time. And but he loves his airtime.
0: He's even catching bombs out here at the moment. Yeah. A nice take too.
1: He's actually got a good kick, good drop punt on him. Good kick too. Just from years of years of repetition.
0: Will Kennedy. Will Kennedy's an interesting one, boys. He's much maligned at times for, you know, he's never discussed in big money fullback type of player, but he's won awards and he's... Like, this is a type of day where he puts himself on the map, Will Kennedy.
1: Yeah, absolutely. He's had a fantastic season, I think. And, you know, he had to fight and scrap. He got re-signed on a one-year deal and was on a prove-it deal. Had to come out and play well to get another deal, and he's done that. He's played really well. He's got another year. He's been excellent. So, yeah, I think he'll play a part in tonight's game for sure.
0: So we shared, we kind of alluded to who we may be tipping before. Hey, Townsend, you know what us Nova Cashrians are putting on our soggy Weet-Bix in the morning? Sugar. And more sugar. Go, you mighty Knights.
1: Love that. Yeah. Look, I'm happy for the Knights. You know what I mean? I'm happy with, like, it's obviously hard to tip against them, but, you know, the Knights season, Timmy, has been... They were wooden spooners last year. Look where they're at now.
3: I love Holbrook. I'm a big fan of him. Another guy I saw come through the Parramatta system, but you just knew he was going to be successful. Goes over... Was it St. Helens where he had success? And then I just feel like Gold Coast... Almost getting a bit exposed now by getting rid of him too early. He was the best coach from what they had before him, and he's been the best coach from what's come after him. But sure enough, he gets another chance, and he's taking it with two hands.
0: Just watching the warm-up here, and can you learn things from warm-ups? And Do you need to have somebody at this level watching the opposing team warm up? So I've just noticed here Trindle's attempted a lot of kicks at that crossbar, and the likes of Mweni Harodi have been pursuing through, and not forgetting last week, Penrith had a couple of cracks at that with Liam Martin.
1: Yeah. Wasn't that a great try? Yeah.
0: So is that something that they're looking to replicate tonight?
1: Yeah, maybe. Potentially. I think it's just more that position on the field. It's a target for him to look at. And the big thing for players is to just to go through those reps.

0: Eels attempted a lot of kicks at that crossbar, and the likes of Mweni Harodi have been pursuing through. And not forgetting last week, Penrith had a couple of cracks at that with Liam Martin.
1: Yeah. Wasn't that a great try? Yeah.
0: So is that something that they're looking to replicate tonight?
1: Yeah, potentially. I think it's just more that position on the field. It's a target for him to look at. And the big thing for players is to go through those reps, those mental reps here at this stage. And to answer your question, do you get much out of warm-up? Yeah, I think the biggest thing is your energy in and around it. Yeah. And Timmy, you can probably speak a bit more on that. You want to feel that energy amongst the group, don't you?
2: Yeah, but also, I've seen warm-ups where you felt, whether it's a captain's run or warm-up where it was flat, and next thing you know, everyone goes out there and blitzes it. And on the flip side, I've had warm-ups where we're just chomping out the bit and everyone was energetic, and then you get out there and get, resolved early. So, yeah, it's hard for me to tell from a warm-up who's going to come out there and start strong. But, you want to make sure you give yourself the best opportunity.
1: Yeah, absolutely. Just noting here, Sugar, the Sharks going back into the sheds now after completing their kick-catch portion of the warm-up to meet their middle forwards in inside, where the Roosters middle forwards there outside running through the pads, as we just see Angus Crichton almost bowl over Benaiah Awelu with the pad in front of him. So two different choices there for the teams tonight.
0: Not the first time where Trent Robinson has got a power forward who's been had a long absence. He did that with Luke O'Donnell ahead of that 2013 grand final. He hadn't played for some time. Luke O'Donnell come back and plays an important part. And Angus Crichton, of course, a Wally Lewis medalist, boys. So
1: yeah,
0: that's the type of player they're getting back. And all of a sudden, you've got a powerful bench. You've got a rep player there in Angus Crichton, a rep player in Connor Watson. And, I'm excited for this. The All-Sydney affair, as you say, the Cronulla Sharks have completed their warm-up. And we're getting close, folks. Lots of texts starting to come through. Fellas, without a doubt, this has got to be the best commentary team in radio history. Absolutely outstanding, Para Steve. So very loyal, Para Steve. We love your comment.
2: Sir.
0: Chad, I'm a Knights fan, and I'm not confident for tomorrow. Surprisingly, I was confident last week. Lekker on the bench worries me, says 331.
1: Yeah, 331. It's a huge game. I think you can be proud of your footy side no matter what happens tomorrow. They've had a remarkable season. The turnaround has been tremendous. They are going to play with house money. They'll go down swinging, Sugar, if they do, that's for sure. And I think if the fans can be proud of that.
0: You certainly can. I tell you what, we're getting close to kickoff, folks, around 10 minutes or so before we get underway. And this competition is soon to go from 6 to 5. And, the AFL competition is now set for a grand final, and the Swannies will not be part of that. We'll mop up those scores on the other side of this. 0457 736 736. 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Tim Manor, Joel Kane, Chad Townsend ahead of the Roosters taking on the Sharks.
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0: horses still continuing to warm up the southern end, so they mean business, folks. 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Tonight's final is the Roosters taking on the Cronulla Sharks. And we have our New South Wales Cup, the knock-on effect Cup grand final all sorted. It will be the Jets, who are the Cronulla Feeder Club, taking on the Penrith Panthers, which means the Newcastle Knights have been eliminated. And with that, some news as well, Chad.
1: Yeah, just come across this before on X. Newcastle middle forward Brodie Jones has confirmed his retirement from rugby league this afternoon, which was surprising following that 30-14 loss to the Newtown Jets. Jones obviously probably fell a little bit out of favour this year with Holbrook and what they were doing there, but had a tremendous career, and if it is the end, congratulations to him.
0: Absolutely, absolutely. Terrific career. I was hearing off scope the other day, and I think it may have been Kalen Ponga, an interview with... Were you with the chat with Jimmy?
1: Yes. His handicap?
0: Scratch, isn't it?
1: Yeah. Brodie Jones, scratch handicap. So not only can he play footy, but he's a scratch, scratch golfer too. So there you go.
0: Wow, there you go. You much chop at golf?
2: I'm terrible. I do enjoy it, but I'm terrible.
0: Are you?
2: Yeah.
0: Who's the best golfer you've played with, Timmy? Matty Rogers for me.
2: Kalo can do. Kalos is really good. Nathan Kalos. Yeah. Yeah, he's really good.
0: I'll tell you what. So Brodie Jones, Nathan Kalos. You can't pick them. You can't pick a gun golfer, can you?
1: No. No.
0: Jared Warrior Hargreaves apparently is a gun.
1: Yeah.
2: Really?
1: There's guys who just, I mean, well, look at them all. Look at the pro golfers, right? They don't look athletic.
2: They part,
1: right? No, do they look athletic? No. I mean, have a go at it. Like John Daly.
0: Yep. Cheers. I tell you what, boys, this, and it's not to say that Cronulla's warm-up's not going on. We just can't see them.
1: Yeah.
0: But the Roosters seem to have been out here a while. I've just got my eyes on Hugo Savala. There's another kid who, it could be his night, you know. He's the kind of kid who, geez, he can, and you would have trained a bit with him, Chad.
1: Yeah.
0: Geez, he can crack a ball, can't he?
1: Yeah, absolutely. Got a great kicking, got great technique, great length. He's actually quite a big man as well, Hugo Savala. That's why his best attribute's been his running game. He's got great skill as well. He's done a great job this year, I think, for the Roosters in the centres. Trent Robinson really likes the versatility of Hugo Savala. I think he's slotted back in and formed a good combination with DCE. Yes, they'll miss Sam Walker, but in Hugo, I think, you know, they've given him an extra 2 years as well on his contract, and, you know, they see him as a big part of the future.
2: Did you guys catch any of the opening of the college football last weekend?
0: I didn't. No, massive.
2: I'm looking at, like, I love what the NRL's doing here. So the NRL takes over game day for finals.
1: Yeah.
2: You have the clock, for the countdown till showtime.
0: Yeah, what's showtime, though?
2: I think it's, like, the show starts. Like, they'll have entertainment, and, yeah.
0: Yeah.
2: But how do we, like, it's impossible to build tradition. But how do you build, you know, sing-alongs, or, like, how do you get that culture? Like, it's so hard.
1: College football is insane, isn't it?
2: Oh, the crowds. Some of the songs and the way they behind it and singing.
1: Yeah.
2: You know, it's English Premier League as well. They're singing the whole game. I wonder if there's any way we can, like, pep up our guy. Like, I feel like we're so, Australians are so hesitant for change or to buy into something like that.
0: Well, let's hope this crowd, we can see at the high top, so there were cheaper tickets, and we are seeing...
1: Well, last week there was absolutely no one up there.
0: Yep.
1: And even on the second tier, the second concourse up there, there was barely anyone there as well. And those seats are already starting to fill up. So the crowd is building here at Allianz Stadium. And so is Showtime.
0: Showtime's building. It's 20 seconds away. So we'll get ourselves to a break. And when we return, if the Roosters finish their warm-up by then, that is, they're still on the field. We will have kickoff between the Roosters and the Sharks. Destiny and a date.
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0: Too long.
1: Medium. Oh, Mark Nwaganyawazi feels it. Missed kick there from Trindle. Wanted to go shorter.
0: Yeah, it looked like he was going short. Ronaldo Mulitalo wanted the short one. But it's Marky Mark who comes up with it. And now the Roosters have a full set of six inside the Sharkies red zone.
1: That they do. They've got the ball now just 10 metres out from the goal line. Right-hand side, Daly Cherry-Evans spins it across. Savala, Tedesco, Nwaganyawazi. They scramble, and they've done a good job there. They were hunting in five or six players scurried across for the Sharks, which means they've got to be short on the other side, surely. Are they going to go coast-to-coast? No, Watson pounds into the Sharkies, and he's 7 metres out from the goal line at the back, urgently pushing his troops around his Kennedy. Left-hand side, Savala back in field, and off the standing start goes Spencer Lenu. He's only a metre out from the goal line. Can they hold on here? The Sharkies dummy half Robson pumps it across. Cherry Evans, Savala, ball goes behind Billy Smith. Katoa converges upon him, and oh, they get a mistake. So well defended from the Sharkies. They are out on their feet, but they get the ball back. 18 points to 10 on the host plus scoreboard. The Roosters leading the Sharks with 6 minutes remaining on the Elders Finance clock. Chad Towns and Joel Kane. And we've got Timmy Manor being assessed for his own HIA.
0: Yeah, huge defensive there from the Sharks. You can just see how much effort they've put into that defensive set. A lot of tired bodies out there. The Roosters, a couple of sets, just a couple of passes just gone begging there, and chances gone to ground. They show a lot of resilience and withhold their defensive line. Good signs there for the Cronulla.
1: Right-hand side, it comes to Trindle, and Trindle plays flat to Nicara. And the Sharks advance within 42 metres of the try line as Nicara gets up a little bit. They can ill afford another injury. And now Britton Nicara is being 10-2, Chad Townsend.
0: Yeah, not sure what the go is here with Britton Nicara. As we just have a look at the Harvey Norman replay, it's a short pass, potentially a hip drop sort of motion here from Savala. Nicara with the trainer getting some attention. Adam G wants no bar of it, telling Britton to play on. Get the thumbs up from the trainer. Just quickly, Sugar, I think the Sharkies, more ball to the wrecking ball, Sifatalakai,
1: yeah,
0: please.
1: Absolutely, please, absolutely. Maybe they're setting up now. Nifopuru, he's looking for Ronaldo. Mulitalo was taken out, or did he run into Robson? Adam G said, that's fine. The crowd do not agree with that. And the arms go up on the Thrive sideline. Thrive, your software for small business growth.
0: Yeah, Ronaldo Mulitalo coming infield, asking for the midfield bomb. And wanting the penalty, runs into the back of Robson. Adam G says, no, thank you, not on my watch. As we just look at Will Kennedy at the back, just a bit slow and a bit ginger there, Sugar.
1: Yeah, he's just grabbing at his arm. So they are playing busted, but they're playing tough as a little set piece. Back inside, it was Watson for Tedesco, and the Blues reps play the ball back. Now it's the Queenslander himself, Daly Cherry-Evans. They keep working over this south-western corner. Ronaldo Mulitalo, what would be the game plan for that, Chad? Just to get him doing a lot of work down this end?
0: Yeah, absolutely. Just trying to get as much. Oh, as we see, Nifai Puru, we spoke earlier, with Nico Hines out of the contest and fouled HIA. Nifai was to come in and be activated off the six-man bench and just gets his assignment wrong here. A crucial error. Ronaldo Mulitalo takes a yardage carry, and Nifai knocks it on at dummy half. Now gives the Roosters a scrum feed 20 metres out from their line, centre field.
2: 4 minutes on the clock too. This is a Bendix moment. Big moment of the game of Bendix breaks. Huge 4 minutes coming up for the Sharks. They've got to hold out the Roosters here. It's such an important time.
1: Timmy, man, off the canvas. Set play as Robson. Oh, I like that. Did they try that last week?
0: Yeah, see how good's that? The scrum play. Everyone break to the side. Reece Robson comes straight down Main Street.
1: This bloke goes down Main Street as well. Spencer Lenu, this is a critical set. This could be a match-defining defensive set here for Cronulla. Robson, he's growing into this game for Nutrien Water, your irrigation pump and filtration specialist. They're only 9 metres out from the try line here, the Roosters. They lead 18-10. Host plus scoreboard, 3 minutes remaining. Elders Finance clock, left-hand side. Savala easily got away from Trindle. Missed it again. Trindle is struggling in defence. They are holding on by a threat here. Roosters threat to open it up. They get the ball away. They've got to score, surely. The Sharkies are gassed, and the Roosters have got it 2 metres out from the goal line. Flat pass. Oh, he was close. He was close. But Big Spencer's taken the ground 1 metre out from the goal line. Ball early away. Cherry

0: Evans to Toya. Toya stepping and almost got there. But what a great tackle made by Nifei Puru.
1: Yeah, great defence there again from Cronulla. The Roosters, a couple of nice short passes. Great questions being asked. With Spencer Lenu almost went so close to scoring. And the same thing with Robbie Toya as we see the Sharks celebrate a few high fives in the backfield and some tough carries here with their outside backs.
0: 15 metres out from their own goal line. Sharks have possession, not the lead. 2 minutes remaining on the ticking Elders finance clock. 18-10. 18-10, the Roosters leading the Sharks. Sharks at their own 20 through Brayley and big Tommy Hazelden. He was late into the contest, Chad.
1: Yeah, the big lurch. That's what he's in.
0: Colquhoun. I'm fine with that. He ran behind obstruction. He takes a tackle.
1: Yeah.
0: I'm fine with that. At minute 40 remaining in the first half. Puru stabs it in and he wants to keep it in play here. So Tedesco's going to field it. 100 seconds remaining in the first half. Tedesco, he runs away from Billy Burns, who's into the contest. Now they go left through Tupu. And Tupu scored a terrific try. Beaumont's tiles are on sale. They bring us that try of the night. 5 tries in total. 3 of those belong to the Roosters, which gives them the 18-10 lead. Siwa Wong to Bobby Toya. And they haven't really got too much ball to Nwonga Nwazi at this stage of the game. A minute 10 remaining. Roosters 35 away from the try line. Watson, he's brought to ground 30 metres away. So
1: it's not a field goal here.
0: Field goal potentially. Savala, he wants to have another crack at Tupu. I don't think Tupu was ready for that. And they're going to send it up. Ball gets lost. And
1: first one, Roosters. Yeah. I just think, I know they're in front by 8, but I just think every point matters here. And I think the Sydney Roosters, you got DCE. He could have just snapped a chance at field goal potentially with 40-odd seconds left.
2: I think Chuck is going to be happy with the scoreline going to the half-time break.
0: I think you're going to be happy to get to the half-time break. Jeez, he's a brave soldier. I mean, Timmy Manor. So the first half has absolutely flown. But our man Timmy, he's playing tough. He's playing tough for Allflex. 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Who's running hot for Ream, Chad? Ream, who's running hot this winter? Ream, of course.
1: Yeah, for the Sydney Roosters, Mark Nwanga Nisawase leads all run metres for them, 90 metres. Keep an eye on that battle with Ronaldo. We spoke about it pre-game, but it's been a little quiet, those two, as we see towards, we get towards half-time, sorry.
0: OK, 18-10. That siren says we've seen half of it. Go and have a rest, boys, and come back. But on the big screen, there will be no Nicho Hynes. Hynes out of the clash. If they do progress, he's out of the prelim final. 18 points to 10. 3 tries to the Roosters. Collins, Tupu and Daly Cherry-Evans. Sione Katoa and Ronaldo Militalo, the wingers for the Sharks. And Trindle, the one conversion to Hugo's 3. 18 points to 10. Roosters leading the Sharkies on the Host Plus scoreboard.
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0: Sharks 10. 40 points to 10. And a little nod to Cam McGuinness. 245th NRL match. 28 tries. Just a warhorse. For Katoa, it'll be his final game as a Shark before he goes to the Cowboys. 9 seasons at Cronulla and 19 tries this season, the most in his career. Those stats for AIA, protect what matters most, do it for life. And the Sharkies restart. The Roosters on their way to a preliminary final. And they've lost the ball on the kick restart. Roosters want a challenge. 9 minutes 20 remaining. So now Christian Wolf can lock in his plans for the preparations next week. Just looking for our man, Chad. There he is.
1: Looking at the left hand of Cameron McInnes with more than one defender in the tackle. You can see his fingers pull at the ball and he intentionally strips it. The challenge is successful.
0: So a good challenge right in front of you, Chad.
2: Hey, got me sugar?
0: Got you there, mate.
2: There we go. Just come down, obviously, down the sideline now. See a lot of Roosters fans up and about as we see the final 9 minutes of this game.
0: Well,
2: it's been a fantastic performance from the Roosters, hasn't it, Shug?
0: Oh, brilliant performance. And they can win the comp, can't they, Chad?
2: Yeah, I think so. They've had to do it the hard way. And tonight, you just got a sense of what a big game it was for the Roosters. And physically, the start from both sides was very impressive. And I thought their middle forwards laid an opening platform, as well as Celeste Fichetti, who was running a couple of really impressive lines early.
0: Hey, Chad, who starts favourite next week, next Friday, the Roosters or the Dolphins?
2: I've got to say the Dolphins, Sugar. I just think the fact that they've had the week off and their form this year against the Roosters was really impressive, right? They showed them the way or how it is to beat a physical side, and they've just got so many superstars in their lineup, guys that can just break the game open at the drop of a hat. Herbie, Hammer. But the Roosters, geez, they've scored 40 points in a finals game. They've been so impressive tonight.
0: So too, this bloke, Daly Cherry Evans, he wants more. He's Veruca Salt. He wants more. As they come across to Savala, flicks it across to Tedesco, to Toya. Toya with the grubber. Toya with the grubber. Does he get the catch? He doesn't get the catch. But Mark Nwalelawazi does. The catch, the dive, the try. He's second. And the Roosters are hunting 50.
2: Yeah, they're having a party down here at the moment, the Sydney Roosters fans. And this time on the Harvey Norman replay, it's Rob Toya. You thought he was going to regather that kick after putting it in. Not a noted kicker of the football. Savala skips across field, finds an offload. Tedesco finds Toya and grubbers in for himself. Dives on the ball, makes it a contest. And then Marky Mark comes up in the background, picks up the loose ball. And then the swan dive to put the sprinkles on top for the Sydney Roosters. 44 points to 10 with 7 minutes remaining.
0: Not often, Chad, you get to go party mode in a final. This is the venue where you guys went party mode against the Cowboys, isn't it?
2: Yeah, absolutely. It'll be a cool moment for these boys out there at the moment. Not many times you play in big finals matches when you know that you're going to win. That final you're talking about a couple of years ago, similar kind of feelings for these Roosters players out there at the moment. They'll be enjoying this one. There's a lot of smiles as we see Angus Crichton hugging his teammates, getting them round together for another word post-game as we see Celeste Fichetti make his way to the sideline. A huge effort from Celeste Fichetti today. Hasn't he been outstanding, Sugar?
0: Oh, been brilliant. As most of his teammates as well. And, Chad, they're the most lethal team in the comp off kicks.
2: Yeah.
0: So off the top of my head, Tupou got a try kick. Toya got a try kick. Marky's got one. I'm sure I've missed another one. They are lethal off the boot.
2: Yeah, absolutely. I'll tell you what, SEN's Nick Davis, he'll be happy with that.
0: Oh, yeah.
2: He's their kicking coach. So you're just giving him a rap there, Sugar. But, yeah, you're right. I mean, look, we were critical of them not kicking to Tupou and Nwanganitawase last week as we see Savala walk in to try and add the extras, and he does.
0: And I'll tell you what, this is we had Scotty Bailey on the run home during the week, and AIA, do it for life, protect what matters most, do it for life.

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0: 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Opinionated.
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9: I'm Tassava Brown. The federal coalition is promising to deliver one of the biggest cuts to immigration in Australian history. The opposition leader Angus Taylor has accused Anthony Albanese of failing the country by letting too many people in. The party hopes to link future migration levels, the number of homes being built each year. The coalition also wants to rewrite the national curriculum after Australian students recorded their worst maths and reading results in international testing. Australian motorists are facing another hit at the petrol pump. It comes as tensions in the Middle East threaten to put even more pressure on an already strained global oil supply. The immediate worst-case scenario could see petrol prices jump by up to 45 cents per litre. Meantime, the federal government is extending the temporary reduction of the baseline minimum stockholding obligation for petrol and diesel. It will apply until January 31 next year. A 23-year-old woman has been stabbed in a suspected domestic violence-related incident near Wagga Wagga in the New South Wales Riverina. Despite CPR being performed, she died at the home. One man fled the scene before crews arrived. Another man, aged 18, has been arrested. The Prime Minister, Anthony Albanese, has touched down in California for his week-long visit to the US. He's gearing up for talks with world leaders and tech giants touting Australian policy on the world stage ahead of his trip to the UN General Assembly in New York. The PM says the digital duty of care policy is also high on the agenda.
10: A world leader when it comes to dealing with the issues of safety, new technology
6: and the digital economy and engaging on those issues.
9: The PM's headed to Apple's Silicon Valley HQ with its parental control measures inspired by Australia's under-16 social media ban. The New South Wales opposition's plans to freeze a gun buyback scheme and unwind key firearms restrictions introduced after the Bondi attack have come under fire. State opposition leader Kelly Sloan has unveiled Liberals' plan to tackle firearms crime, proposing a commission of inquiry to examine the issue while pausing the buyback. But Police Minister Yasmin Catley warns it'll leave more guns in circulation.
10: The safety of our community is just too important. You can't be changing his decision on something that is so incredibly important. The Liberals and Nationals aren't ready to lead this state because you can't be flip-flopping on significant decisions.
9: The percentage of Australians working at least two jobs has hit an all-time high as cost of living pressures soar. 7% of working Australians now hold more than one job. Women are 55% of all multiple job holders. A 47-year-old man has been arrested after a woman was allegedly fatally stabbed in Sydney's eastern suburbs. Crews attended a unit on Chambers Avenue in Bondi Beach after reports of a stabbing, finding a woman aged in her 90s. She died at the scene. Police have established a crime scene. In sport, Peter Volandis has been given the full tick of approval from clubs after a meeting. The clubs have unanimously endorsed Volandis to be the executive chairman. Volandis is set to make a formal decision on his future at a commission meeting on Wednesday. The Lions are through to the next stage after nabbing a 131-122 win over Hawthorn at the MCG. Boos were heard around the MCG with bottles thrown after a stunning free kick in the dying seconds to Hugh McLuggage turned a three-point deficit into a three-point win. Kai Lohman kicked a goal after the siren to put the result beyond the one kick. Fremantle fans may have to fork out well over $1,000 as they look to make their way to Melbourne next weekend for the AFL Grand Final. Meantime, in the women's game, Melbourne is the only unbeaten side after six rounds of the AFLW season. The women's side produced a statement 34-point win over the AFLW Carlton side at Casey Fields. Sydney's five players caught up in the Hotel Pullman saga are expected to return to the club soon. Isaac Heaney, Chad Warner, Nick Blakey, James Jordan and Riley Bice are expected to be ready for pre-season training on day one. The players were wiped out of the AFL finals after breaking behavioural standards. And an interim head coach will take the reins of the White Ferns during the upcoming Sydney-based three-match T20 series. New Zealand head coach Ben Sawyer is parting ways after 4 years in the role ahead of next month's series against the Aussies. In finance, oil is worth $100 a barrel. Gold is trading at $4,379 an ounce. And one Aussie dollar is buying 71.24 US cents. 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Mostly clear with west to southwesterly winds. Temperatures are ranging from 15 to 28 degrees in the city, 10 to 34 in the west. Looking further ahead, mostly sunny with a possible shower on Monday, possible showers on Tuesday and Wednesday. That's the latest 2SM News. I'm Tasava Brown.

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1: 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Hello, Dusty. Congratulations.
2: Thank you. 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
6: 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Hurry up. 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Oh, what? 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
7: I'm Tassava Brown. Opposition leader Angus Taylor has pledged one of the biggest cuts to immigration in Australia's history as the coalition prepares to unveil its migration policy. Speaking at the New South Wales Liberal Conference, Mr. Taylor previewed the plan, arguing that migration has grown too rapidly under the Albanese government. Under the coalition's proposal, future migration levels will be tied to the number of homes being built each year. Suppliers will be able to hold 20% less diesel and petrol in reserve until January 31 next year, but they must commit to prioritising regional supply. The federal government is extending the temporary reduction of the baseline minimum stockholding obligation for petrol and diesel. It comes amid renewed volatility in the Middle East. The Prime Minister is in California. He's landed ahead of his trip to the United Nations meeting in New York. Australia is launching its bid for a seat on the UN Security Council while touting itself as a world leader in online protections. Anthony Albanese is in the US for a week-long visit and has been greeted by Australian Ambassador to the US, Greg Moriarty, ahead of his trip to Apple's headquarters. The New South Wales Liberals have pledged to freeze the state's buyback of guns and axe ownership limits for farmers if elected in 2027. New South Wales was the first state to sign up to the national gun buyback after the Bondi Beach terror attack. Police Minister Yasmin Catley has described the move as a backflip, but State Opposition Leader Kelly Sloan told News 24 it's not good enough.
8: It hasn't been well thought through, and the Premier in his budget estimates said he'd done some Googling that morning to see what guns cost. And he said, some, you can going to get more compensation, some you're going to get less. It's all over the shop. It's ill-conceived. One of the things we've said is that if, you know, when we, after the Commission of Inquiry does its work, we'll introduce a gun buyback that is targeted. That also includes ammunition and accessories.
7: A PE teacher from Wollongong is accused of helping an alleged murder crew evade police in Western Sydney. The 28-year-old woman has been arrested, accused of becoming involved after the shooting murder of Joshua McDonald earlier this month. He was gunned down in Marylands on September 2 in what police allege was a mistaken identity attack. The New South Wales government is investing $16.5 million in more electric vehicle curbside chargers. They will be installed in 37 local government areas. CEO of the Electric Vehicles Council, Julie DeVelcio, says demand is rising.
9: As we get more EV drivers on the road, we want to make sure that charging infrastructure keeps up with the growing numbers of people that are making the switch.
7: Singapore Airlines has regained the title of the world's best airline. It ends Qatar Airways' two-year reign of the award. The Qatari airline has won the award 9 times. US President Donald Trump says an agreement has been reached with Denmark after threatening to annex the semi-autonomous Danish territory by force. The deal will grant America permanent control over security in Greenland. The US has long had a military presence in Greenland with a military base there since the Cold War. Meantime, Mr. Trump has also taken the extraordinary step to ban so-called fake news media outlets CNN, MSNBC and Politico from the White House, Trump telling reporters in the Oval Office that he wanted the ban to go as far as you can. In sport, the hurdle has been cleared for Peter Volandis to become the NRL's first executive chairman. Club chairs offered their unanimous support for the move to have Volandis take control of rugby league in Australia. It will be officially rubber-stamped on Wednesday. In the NRLW, Brisbane kept their title defence alive with a win over the Women's Knights in a 40-16 win. The Lions have secured a stunning 131-122 win over Hawthorn to advance in a preliminary final classic at the MCG. Nick Watson had 6 goals in the clash. The Dockers sealed a grand final berth in a stunning victory over the Swans. Major airlines have added new flights to ensure Dockers fans can back their team at the MCG in the grand final. Fremantle advances to the second grand final in club history. Sydney's 5 players caught up in the hotel saga are expected to return to the club. Isaac Heaney, Chad Warner, Nick Blakey, James Jordan and Riley Bice are expected to be ready for pre-season training. In finance, oil is worth $100 US a barrel, gold is trading at $4,379 US an ounce, and one Australian dollar is buying 71.24 US cents. 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Mostly clear with west to southwesterly winds. Temperatures are ranging from 15 to 28 degrees in the city, 10 to 34 in the west. Looking further ahead, mostly sunny with a possible shower on Monday, possible showers on Tuesday and Wednesday. That's the latest 2SM News. I'm Tasava Brown.

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1: 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For Little Wings. 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
9: Tassava Brown. The Prime Minister has touched down in California for his week-long visit to the United States. He's gearing up for talks with world leaders and tech giants, touting Australian policy on the world stage. It comes ahead of his trip to the UN General Assembly in New York. The PM's first headed to Apple's Silicon Valley headquarters. Anthony Albanese says we're also progressing our digital duty of care policy and backing AI standards.
10: A world leader when it comes to dealing with the issues of safety, new technology, and the digital economy.
9: The Reserve Bank governor has warned a rate rise is firmly on the cards this month. Markets are now pricing in a near certain rise to 4.6%, the highest level in 15 years. RBA Governor Michelle Bullock says inflation may not return to around the midpoint of the target range until late next year.
11: Conflict in the Middle East has added to these inflation pressures. Higher oil prices have increased inflation directly through their impact on petrol prices.
9: The New South Wales opposition's plans have come under fire with a proposal to freeze the state's gun buyback scheme. The opposition wants to unwind key firearms restrictions introduced after the Bondi terror attack. Police Minister Yasmin Catley warns the move could leave more guns in circulation, but opposition leader Kelly Sloan told News 24 a commission of inquiry should examine the issue while the buyback's frozen.
12: The very day after these laws were introduced, indeed in the chamber itself, my team has been consistent. We've said we want to stand with you at a time of enormous tragedy. We want to push the protest laws through. But it was very politically convenient for Labor to throw in complex gun laws.
9: A woman has been charged over her alleged role in the fatal shooting of Joshua McDonald in Western Sydney. The tradie was gunned down on September 2 in Maryland's West in a likely case of mistaken identity. The woman's arrest comes a week after an 18-year-old man was arrested in connection with the shooting. The federal opposition leader Angus Taylor has pledged one of the biggest cuts to immigration in Australia's history as the coalition prepares to unveil its migration shake-up. Under the coalition's proposal, future migration levels will be tied to the number of homes being built each year. Mr. Taylor argues that migration has grown too rapidly under the Albanese government. US President Donald Trump says an agreement has been reached with Denmark, granting America permanent control over security in Greenland. The deal bars China, Russia and other non-NATO countries from establishing military bases or maintaining troops in Greenland. President Trump says it's essential for his plan to build a Golden Dome defense system designed to protect the US against missile attacks. Also making news, it's been revealed Google's Gemini model accessed the internet and hacked other companies during a test of its capabilities. It's the first time it's happened on its own. New South Wales is set to get more electric vehicle curbside charges, for the state government providing $16.5 million for further co-investment. The funding will help install more public charges in car parks and on streets across 37 local government areas in New South Wales. In sport, NRLW side Brisbane has kept its defence alive with a dominant performance against the Women's Knights in a record-equalling 40-16 victory. Ali Brigginshaw's farewell roadshow moves on to a preliminary next week against the Women's Gold Coast Titans. It comes as the women aim to keep their quest for back-to-back titles alive. The NRL club's bosses have unanimously agreed to have Peter Vallandis become their executive chairman. It will be finalised at a commission meeting on Wednesday. Vallandis will oversee all the NRL and Greater Rugby League competitions in Australia, taking full power. The Lions came out on top against Hawthorn 131-122 in front of almost 100,000 fans at the MCG, breaking Hawks' hearts. A grand final showdown with Fremantle now awaits. The Black Caps will take no chances with Rutch and Ravindra's return with a test series against India and Australia looming. The New Zealand star is set for a stint on the sidelines after a freak shoulder injury while filming a promo shoot. Ravindra dislocated his shoulder while attempting a diving catch. In finance, oil is worth $100 a barrel. Gold is trading at $4,379 an ounce. And one Aussie dollar is buying 71.24 US cents. 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Mostly clear with west to southwesterly winds. Temperatures are ranging from 15 to 28 degrees in the city, 10 to 34 in the west. Looking further ahead, mostly sunny with a possible shower on Monday, possible showers on Tuesday and Wednesday. That's the latest 2SM News. I'm Tasava Brown.

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Still know every word to the best songs of all time.

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9: I'm Tazaba Brown. The Federal Coalition is promising to deliver one of the biggest cuts to immigration in Australian history. The opposition leader Angus Taylor has accused Anthony Albanese of failing the country by letting too many people in. The party hopes to link future migration levels, the number of homes being built each year. The Coalition also wants to rewrite the national curriculum after Australian students recorded their worst maths and reading results in international testing. Australian motorists are facing another hit at the petrol pump. It comes as tensions in the Middle East threaten to put even more pressure on an already strained global oil supply. The immediate worst-case scenario could see petrol prices jump by up to 45 cents per litre. Meantime, the federal government is extending the temporary reduction of the baseline minimum stockholding obligation for petrol and diesel. It will apply until January 31 next year. A 23-year-old woman has been stabbed in a suspected domestic violence-related incident near Wagga Wagga in the New South Wales Riverina. Despite CPR being performed, she died at the home. One man fled the scene before crews arrived. Another man, aged 18, has been arrested. The Prime Minister, Anthony Albanese, has touched down in California for his week-long visit to the US. He's gearing up for talks with world leaders and tech giants touting Australian policy on the world stage ahead of his trip to the UN General Assembly in New York. The PM says the digital duty of care policy is also high on the agenda.
10: A world leader when it comes to dealing with the issues of safety, new technology,
6: and the digital economy and engage you on those issues.
9: The PM's headed to Apple's Silicon Valley HQ with its parental control measures inspired by Australia's under-16 social media ban. The New South Wales opposition's plans to freeze a gun buyback scheme and unwind key firearms restrictions introduced after the Bondi attack have come under fire. State opposition leader Kelly Sloan has unveiled Liberals' plan to tackle firearms crime, proposing a commission of inquiry to examine the issue while pausing the buyback. But Police Minister Yasmin Catley warns it'll leave more guns in circulation.
10: The safety of our community is just too important. You can't be changing his decision on something that is so incredibly important. The Liberals and Nationals aren't ready to leave this state because you can't be flip-flopping on significant decisions.
9: The percentage of Australians working at least two jobs has hit an all-time high as cost of living pressures soar. 7% of working Australians now hold more than one job. Women are 55% of all multiple job holders. A 47-year-old man has been arrested after a woman was allegedly fatally stabbed in Sydney's eastern suburbs. Crews attended a unit on Chambers Avenue in Bondi Beach after reports of a stabbing, finding a woman aged in her 90s. She died at the scene. Police have established a crime scene. In sport, Peter Volandis has been given the full tick of approval from clubs after a meeting. The clubs have unanimously endorsed Volandis to be the executive chairman. Volandis is set to make a formal decision on his future at a commission meeting on Wednesday. The Lions are through to the next stage after nabbing a 131-122 win over Hawthorn at the MCG. Boos were heard around the MCG with bottles thrown after a stunning free kick in the dying seconds to Hugh McLuggage turned a three-point deficit into a three-point win. Kyle Lohman kicked a goal after the siren to put the result beyond the one kick. Fremantle fans may have to fork out well over $1,000 as they look to make their way to Melbourne next weekend for the AFL Grand Final. Meantime, in the women's game, Melbourne is the only unbeaten side after six rounds of the AFLW season. The women's side produced a statement 34-point win over the AFLW Carlton side at Casey Fields. Sydney's five players caught up in the Hotel Pullman saga are expected to return to the club soon. Isaac Heaney, Chad Warner, Nick Blakey, James Jordan and Riley Bice are expected to be ready for pre-season training on day one. The players were wiped out of the AFL finals after breaking behavioural standards. And an interim head coach will take the reins of the White Ferns during the upcoming Sydney-based three-match T20 series. New Zealand head coach Ben Sawyer is parting ways after 4 years in the role ahead of next month's series against the Aussies. In finance, oil is worth $100 a barrel. Gold is trading at $4,379 an ounce. And one Aussie dollar is buying 71.24 US cents. 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Mostly clear with west to southwesterly winds. Temperatures are ranging from 15 to 28 degrees in the city, 10 to 34 in the west. Looking further ahead, mostly sunny with a possible shower on Monday, possible showers on Tuesday and Wednesday. That's the latest 2SM News. I'm Tasava Brown.

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6: I'm Tassava Brown. Opposition leader Angus Taylor has pledged one of the biggest cuts to immigration in Australia's history as the coalition prepares to unveil its migration policy. Speaking at the New South Wales Liberal Conference, Mr. Taylor previewed the plan, arguing that migration has grown too rapidly under the Albanese government. Under the coalition's proposal, future migration levels will be tied to the number of homes being built each year. Suppliers will be able to hold 20% less diesel and petrol in reserve until January 31 next year, but they must commit to prioritising regional supply. The federal government is extending the temporary reduction of the baseline minimum stockholding obligation for petrol and diesel. It comes amid renewed volatility in the Middle East. The Prime Minister is in California. He's landed ahead of his trip to the United Nations meeting in New York. Australia is launching its bid for a seat on the UN Security Council while touting itself as a world leader in online protections. Anthony Albanese is in the US for a week-long visit and has been greeted by Australian Ambassador to the US, Greg Moriarty, ahead of his trip to Apple's headquarters. The New South Wales Liberals have pledged to freeze the state's buyback of guns and axe ownership limits for farmers if elected in 2027. New South Wales was the first state to sign up to the national gun buyback after the Bondi Beach terror attack. Police Minister Yasmin Catley has described the move as a backflip, but State Opposition Leader Kelly Sloan told News 24 it's not good enough.
7: It hasn't been well thought through, and the Premier in his budget estimates said he'd done some Googling that morning to see what guns cost. And he said, some? You're going to to get more compensation, some you're going to get less. It's all over the shop. It's ill-conceived. One of the things we've said is that if, you know, when we, after the Commission of Inquiry does its work, we'll introduce a gun buyback that is targeted. That also includes ammunition and accessories.
6: A PE teacher from Wollongong is accused of helping an alleged murder crew evade police in Western Sydney. The 28-year-old woman has been arrested, accused of becoming involved after the shooting murder of Joshua McDonald earlier this month. He was gunned down in Marylands on September 2 in what police allege was a mistaken identity attack. The New South Wales government is investing $16.5 million in more electric vehicle curbside chargers. They will be installed in 37 local government areas. CEO of the Electric Vehicles Council, Julie DeVelcio, says demand is rising.
8: As we get more EV drivers on the road, we want to make sure that charging infrastructure keeps up with the growing numbers of people that are making the switch.
6: Singapore Airlines has regained the title of the world's best airline. It ends Qatar Airways' two-year reign of the award. The Qatari airline has won the award 9 times. US President Donald Trump says an agreement has been reached with Denmark after threatening to annex the semi-autonomous Danish territory by force. The deal will grant America permanent control over security in Greenland. The US has long had a military presence in Greenland with a military base there since the Cold War. Meantime, Mr. Trump has also taken the extraordinary step to ban so-called fake news media outlets at CNN, MSNBC and Politico from the White House. Trump telling reporters in the Oval Office that he wanted the ban to go as far as you can. In sport, the hurdle has been cleared for Peter Volandis to become the NRL's first executive chairman. Club chairs offered their unanimous support for the move to have Volandis take control of rugby league in Australia. It will be officially rubber-stamped on Wednesday. In the NRLW, Brisbane kept their title defence alive with a win over the Women's Knights in a 40-16 win. The Lions have secured a stunning 131-122 win over Hawthorn to advance in a preliminary final classic at the MCG. Nick Watson had 6 goals in the clash. The Dockers sealed a grand final berth in a stunning victory over the Swans. Major airlines have added new flights to ensure Dockers fans can back their team at the MCG in the grand final. Fremantle advances to the second grand final in club history. Sydney's 5 players caught up in the hotel saga are expected to return to the club. Isaac Heaney, Chad Warner, Nick Blakey, James Jordan and Riley Bice are expected to be ready for pre-season training. In finance, oil is worth $100 a barrel. Gold is trading at $4,379 an ounce, and one Australian dollar is buying 71.24 US cents. 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Mostly clear with west to southwesterly winds. Temperatures are ranging from 15 to 28 degrees in the city, 10 to 34 in the west. Looking further ahead, mostly sunny with a possible shower on Monday, possible showers on Tuesday and Wednesday. That's the latest 2SM News. I'm Tasava Brown.
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0: G'day, this is Tim Webster. 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Andrew Wallace, the Liberal MP, puts a spotlight on politics. 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

to San Francisco, she must have lost her way. 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

0: Hunter Saba Brown. The Prime Minister has touched down in California for his week-long visit to the United States. He's gearing up for talks with world leaders and tech giants, touting Australian policy on the world stage. It comes ahead of his trip to the UN General Assembly in New York. The PM's first headed to Apple's Silicon Valley headquarters. Anthony Albanese says we're also progressing our digital duty of care policy and backing AI standards.
1: A world leader when it comes to dealing with the issues of safety, new technology, and the digital economy.
0: The Reserve Bank governor has warned a rate rise is firmly on the cards this month. Markets are now pricing in a near certain rise to 4.6%, the highest level in 15 years. RBA Governor Michelle Bullock says inflation may not return to around the midpoint of the target range until late next year.
2: Conflict in the Middle East has added to these inflation pressures. Higher oil prices have increased inflation directly through their impact on petrol prices.
0: The New South Wales opposition's plans have come under fire with a proposal to freeze the state's gun buyback scheme. The opposition wants to unwind key firearms restrictions introduced after the Bondi terror attack. Police Minister Yasmin Catley warns the move could leave more guns in circulation, but opposition leader Kelly Sloan told News 24 a commission of inquiry should examine the issue while the buyback's frozen.
3: The very day after these laws were introduced, indeed in the chamber itself, my team has been consistent. We've said we want to stand with you at a time of enormous tragedy. We want to push the protest laws through, but it was very politically convenient for Labor to throw in complex gun laws.
0: A woman has been charged over her alleged role in the fatal shooting of Joshua McDonald in Western Sydney. The tradie was gunned down on September 2 in Maryland's West in a likely case of mistaken identity. The woman's arrest comes a week after an 18-year-old man was arrested in connection with the shooting. The federal opposition leader Angus Taylor has pledged one of the biggest cuts to immigration in Australia's history as the coalition prepares to unveil its migration shake-up. Under the coalition's proposal, future migration levels will be tied to the number of homes being built each year. Mr. Taylor argues that migration has grown too rapidly under the Albanese government. US President Donald Trump says an agreement has been reached with Denmark granting America permanent control over security in Greenland. The deal bars China, Russia and other non-NATO countries from establishing military bases or maintaining troops in Greenland. President Trump says it's essential for his plan to build a Golden Dome defense system designed to protect the US against missile attacks. Also making news, it's been revealed Google's Gemini model accessed the internet and hacked other companies during a test of its capabilities. It's the first time it's happened on its own. New South Wales is set to get more electric vehicle curbside charges, with the state government providing $16.5 million for further co-investment. The funding will help install more public chargers in car parks and on streets across 37 local government areas in New South Wales. In sport, NRLW side Brisbane has kept its defence alive with a dominant performance against the Women's Knights in a record-equalling 40-16 victory. Ali Brigginshaw's farewell roadshow moves on to a preliminary next week against the Women's Gold Coast Titans. It comes as the women aim to keep their quest for back-to-back titles alive. The NRL club's bosses have unanimously agreed to have Peter Valandis become their executive chairman. He will be finalised at a commission meeting on Wednesday. Valandis will oversee all the NRL and Greater Rugby League competitions in Australia, taking full power. The Lions came out on top against Hawthorn 131-122 in front of almost 100,000 fans at the MCG, breaking Hawks' hearts. A grand final showdown with Fremantle now awaits. The Black Caps will take no chances with Rutch and Ravindra's return with a test series against India and Australia looming. The New Zealand star is set for a stint on the sidelines after a freak shoulder injury while filming a promo shoot. Ravindra dislocated his shoulder while attempting a diving catch. In finance, oil is worth $100 a barrel. Gold is trading at $4,379 an ounce. And one Aussie dollar is buying 71.24 US cents. 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Mostly clear with west to southwesterly winds. Temperatures are ranging from 15 to 28 degrees in the city, 10 to 34 in the west. Looking further ahead, mostly sunny with a possible shower on Monday, possible showers on Tuesday and Wednesday. That's the latest 2SM News. I'm Tasava Brown.

0: G'day, this is Jim Webster. 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Matt DeGroote brings us all the latest news from London. Andrew Wallace, the Liberal MP, puts a spotlight on politics. 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
13: Good morning, I'm Frank Bonacorso. An investigation is underway after a woman was fatally stabbed in southern New South Wales. Emergency services responded to reports that a woman had been stabbed at a home on Ziegler Avenue, Coringal, a suburb of Wagga Wagga, just before midday yesterday. Paramedics performed CPR on a 23-year-old woman, but she died at the home. Police have been informed that a man left the location prior to the arrival of emergency services. Another male aged 18 was arrested at the scene and taken into custody. The parties are believed to be known to each other. President Donald Trump has wasted no time enforcing his pledge to ban certain news outlets from the White House. Journalists from CNN, MS Now and Politico were denied access to the grounds on Saturday, a day after Mr. Trump announced a ban on the three news organizations because of reporting he disliked. A White House-issued access badge failed to work at the White House security gates for MS Now's correspondent. The president has threatened to extend his ban to other news organizations, including the New York Times. The Prime Minister's determined to spruik Australia's digital safety credentials as he prepares to meet tech bosses and global leaders during his US visit. The Prime Minister touched down in California yesterday ahead of his trip to the UN General Assembly in New York. Anthony Albanese will also visit Apple's Silicon Valley headquarters to talk up Australia's world-first under-16 social media ban. Mr. Albanese says his government's determined to forge a global path on the
7: issue.
14: A world leader when it comes to dealing with the issues of safety, new technology, and the digital economy, and engaging on those issues today, but also in the United Nations over the next week.
15: A housing market slowdown's now set to continue into 2027, but supply is still a concern. Sales of new homes fell by 10% in 1 month alone. CEO of Urban Task Force, Tom Forrest, says we have a massive undersupply of skilled labour in the property construction sector.
16: The Urban Task Force is pleased that the government has decided not to put a broom through the migration program. Skilled migrants are absolutely necessary to underpin the growth of the economy and to give us the skilled tradies our industry needs to keep building the homes we also need to cater for the growth of Australia.
15: A world-leading trial has been undertaken to find new treatments for progressive MS. Deputy Chief Executive Officer of MS Australia, Julia Morahan, says the treatment known as Octopus has had a positive effect on patients so far.
17: Treatment for progressive MS is probably our greatest unmet need. In MS, we have a lot of medications that work in the relapsing phases, but we don't have medications that work in the progressive phases and have neuroprotective properties like the medications that we were testing here. So finding...
15: In NRL, Sydney have thrashed Cronulla 46-10 to advance to a preliminary final against the Dolphins. The Sharks lost key number 7 Nicho Hynes in the opening minutes to a head knock and never recovered from there. Roosters half daily Cherry Evans was placed on report for a trip. In NRLW, Brisbane have marched into a preliminary final after a 40-16 win over Newcastle. In AFL, Brisbane are through to the grand final after withstanding a 7-goal last quarter comeback by Hawthorn at the MCG. A controversial late penalty saw the Lions move ahead by 3 points and another major on the sirens sealing the win. Brisbane will meet Fremantle in the decider. And the NBL season is underway. Adelaide 97 defeating Melbourne 95, while South East Melbourne Phoenix 100 were too good for Perth 79. In finance, oil is worth $100 a barrel. Gold currently trading at $4,377 an ounce, and one Australian dollar buying 71.24 US cents. 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Sunny winds northwest to southwesterly, tending west to northwesterly in the afternoon. We're heading for top temperatures of 28 in the city, 34 in the west. Looking further ahead, mostly sunny Monday, partly cloudy, possible showers on Tuesday. At the moment in the city, it's 18 degrees, Bankstown 12, Penrith 12 and Richmond 9. That's the latest 2SM News. I'm Frank Bonacorso.
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20: 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Redmond, good morning to you. We are at beautiful Queenscliff. We're looking at the boats. We're going to check out the big trophy this morning. There's a bit happening.
21: There is, mate. Look at all the boats heading out fishing, and I'm sitting here next to you having to talk about fishing. We should be out there, Patrick.
20: Well, it's
21: sneaky run later.
20: Mate, it's been an okay week. We can't complain too much. There's been some big barrels caught off or in and around the outskirts of Port Phillip Bay.
21: Portland.
20: We're looking at a couple of big game boats going out this morning, which is a little bit unusual. I don't always see big Rivieras going out.
21: It's because it's 25 and sunny. That's why today. It's a beautiful spring day today. I think tomorrow's not too bad either. But
20: do you see the big rivs going out often? I haven't seen. Like there's been three this morning and all around like 40 foot long.
21: I'm surprised if half of them start, if they know where the keys are. because they literally don't move.
20: They don't move much.
21: In summer, you can see the jet skis parked next to them and stuff. And in summer, they go out there and they have a bit of fun. But no, they don't move much in here.
20: Did you see
21: a lot of the big boats don't move much.
20: Did you see my Facebook market find that I sent you during the week? The little 33-foot riv, 125 grand.
21: You can't keep up with what you send. What was this one?
20: Oh, I thought that was pretty good. A 1998 Riviera 33, 125 grand. 1,100 hours.
21: Is that what we're here looking at today?
20: No, we've got the, what's that, a Caribbean?
21: Caribbean Reef Runner.
20: The 150 Honda. They're a nice boat, those.
21: A beautiful boat. They're one of my favourite old school boats. But you know what else is my favourite?
20: Come on.
21: Red's Rant.
20: Red's
21: new segment this morning.
20: New segment.
21: Might be a once-off, but...
20: Yeah, go on.
21: First of all, Cats, they're on top of my rant list. You should be playing today, and you're not. So you use a...
20: Yesterday it was, actually.
21: Or was it meant to be Friday? You know, well, same thing.
20: You know, you're...
21: No, I gave up.
20: Footballing connoisseur. That's
21: gave fine. Up after the first quarter last week, even though you made a comeback. So user on top of Red's rant. Then the NFL. NFL take.
20: You're not happy.
21: What a stupid, horrible game that is. What an absolute shocker. You've got...
20: There's 100,000 people at the MCG.
21: I'm going to give you some numbers here. Can't remember how long the game goes for in total, right?
20: That's
21: but it goes for a period of time. Great start.
20: That's a good number.
21: Yep, great start.
20: That's a good number you're giving.
21: Let's go 120 minutes. We'll work off
20: it's,
21: 120
20: it's not
21: minutes.
20: That long, but
21: I think
20: on.
21: It actually is.
20: Go on.
21: Out of 120 minutes, guess how much time the ball itself is actually in play. How much do you think it is?
20: Not a huge amount.
21: This is an average.
20: Hey, it's America.
21: How much do you think it is?
20: America's the home of capitalism. The sport is about ads.
21: Just give me a number. Out of that whole game of NFL, how long do you reckon a ball is in play for?
20: If the game's 100 minutes, which I don't know exactly what it is, I don't know. I'm going to say 40 minutes.
21: You're not even close. It averages 11 minutes. I could play that with no heart, Patrick. These blokes running around, they're tackling, they're diving and carrying on. That is not an athlete. They are not athletes. It is a shocker of a game. And anyone that actually enjoys that and watching people stand on the ground doing absolutely nothing for close to 100 minutes while people stand, it is shocking.
20: The official playing time is 60 minutes. The game is split into four 15-minute quarters.
21: Yeah.
20: So... 11 minutes out of the 60.
21: 11 minutes it's in
20: which
21: play
20: takes,
21: for.
20: Which takes 3.5 hours to,
21: so which
20: complete the game.
21: Yeah, that's right. And it goes for 50. That is a shocking sport. So they've copped a red rant.
20: Can I give you a rant? Can I add a little rant?
21: Well, you've
20: that?
21: Got one more because I've got a good one next. Yeah, one chance, sorry.
20: Peter Vallandis, everyone keeps talking up as the guru of Australian sport at the moment. The rugby league is in incredible condition, apparently. The best and most attended and most watched sport, according to him. Last week, start of the finals, and then we're talking big teams that are playing. They had, I think it was 17,000 to games.
21: 17,000?
20: Yep. To one final, and the other was pretty similar. The AFL, there's 100, there's 60,000. Like, literally, per set, absolute capacity. Peter.
21: They need help.
20: I know there's a fishing show,
21: that's
20: Peter,
21: a good rant.
20: But my God.
21: Well, we're going back to fishing because...
20: Go on. What's happening in the fishing
21: I had a lot of negative... I followed the trout opening.
20: You are
21: for the
20: up
21: VFA,
20: and about this morning.
21: For the VFA. I followed it, right?
20: Yep.
21: And I'm on VFA's back at the minute. And all I'm copying... And I'm gonna,
20: that's
21: got,
20: safe to say.
21: Worst opening to trout with stocked fish ever. Overall, there wasn't enough stonker fish to over 4 kilo stocked in both the river or the pondage. These are some of the comments under the post. Yes, there was a few in the pondage, but nowhere near enough. Overall, extremely disappointing result for what was advertised as they can do a lot better. May need to get some input from anglers to understand what better actually is, what could make the fish and fishing good for all involved. Mm. And they wrote, stonkers on a budget by the looks. And I got some more screenshots here, Patrick, if I can get into my phone.
20: You have had Vic Fisheries in the gun for some time. Ever since they, well, let's be honest, sacked... an enormous amount
21: Patrick,
20: of workforce, you haven't been happy, which
21: 90,
20: is fair enough.
21: 99.8% of our Victorian fishing licence money goes to stocking of these stupid trout, and they didn't even get that right. I seen 120 they put in the pondage on Tuesday. They were about 700 grams to 1.5 kilo. They were in terrible condition looking. They went in on a Wednesday, and mate seen 120 odd. They did put some better ones though in, roughly 100 on Monday. I'm extremely disappointed for all the hype that they put out there. And the comments just go on. I saw one big one caught. The rest didn't look like the other years. And it literally just goes on and on in these comment sections about the VFA and their stocking of the trout program. They normally do nail it.
20: Well, but it is, speaking of stocking,
21: Red's rant.
20: Can we talk a bit about something that you will be excited about? Because
21: oh yes, I've actually got that in the list next.
20: Yeah, scientists are releasing kingfish into the Bass Strait
21: off Tasmania
20: as a trial.
21: Now I'd love to.
20: This is exciting.
21: I would love to give you all the details on that. And I've got the link here. I just don't pay for the paywall, so I do apologise for that. All right, now, last one of Red's rant. A gentleman during the week, or I think it was a couple of gentlemen, anyway, they were caught with, I'm just trying to
20: find it. Was it 120? I reckon this was 120. So this is, I'm going to continue the rant here. Are we talking the squid out of South Australia?
21: Well, no, that was one of them, but there was another Aussie fisherman caught in a legal act, fined $42,000 and handled a brutal punishment. You know what they did, which I don't understand?
20: Yes, go on.
21: I'm going to crush your boat.
20: Oh, you think it's a waste?
21: What? It's just stupid.
20: You know what?
21: It's just stupid. Auction off for charity or something.
20: I actually don't mind it because you know what I was filthy about over the weekend? So these Adelaide guys that are fined nearly 12,000 after being caught with 124 southern calamari. No, if you've gone that far and above, you know you're doing the wrong thing. You're banned for fishing for 10 years.
21: Oh, I'm all for the ban of fishing.
20: I reckon they've got to go hard.
21: The ban of fishing and take their fishing licenses, ban them from fishing, take all their fishing gear off them, including the boat. But what is the point of crushing it?
20: Yeah,
21: the boat didn't do anything wrong. Why crush it? It's not like it's cursed or it's going to sink. Like, why would you crush that boat? Like, it didn't do the crime, the person did. So why don't we auction it off for charity?
20: There must be.
21: If they're going to crush it, auction it off.
20: There must be a legal sort of requirement around that sort of thing.
21: Well, there was a comment off the back of what you just said, what you just wrote out about the calamari, and you can read it out. A gentleman sent this into Real Adventures socials. You'll like this. That was your...
20: Red preparing for the upcoming snapper season.
21: send all the calamari in that you just spoke about, so...
20: No, you are very... When it comes to... You are very by the book when it comes to your preparation.
21: Yeah, I don't do anything wrong. I'm too scared to.
20: But I still think... Sorry, the actual fine was just over $5,500
21: $5,725.
20: I just don't think that's enough to deter people from doing the wrong thing.
21: No.
20: Sorry, I just think that's not good enough.
21: It should be a lot harder.
20: Well, when you look at...
21: They forfeited their catch, fishing gear, including rods, tackle bags, esky and buckets.
20: Nah, it's got to be more.
21: So what's more?
20: I'm saying you can't fish for 10 years. I'm saying 10 years.
21: Yeah, I'm all for
20: that
21: too.
20: Because if you don't put a decent deterrent in, people will continue to flaunt it.
21: Okay.
20: And we've seen, like, Victoria as an example... Who's enforcing it? Vic Fish have sacked half the staff.
21: More. Three quarters more.
20: So there's not enough people policing it, so more people are taking the P155 out of it. Unless you have significant deterrence, a fine just doesn't, it's not big enough to stop people from doing it.
21: They did get banned from fishing. Listen to this. It's pathetic. They are not allowed to target southern calamari for a period of 24 months.
20: Yeah, it's ridiculous. 2 years. No,
21: but that's not fishing. That's calamari.
20: Yeah,
21: that should be everything.
20: That is just.
21: So they're coming off the back of the algae bloom there and everything, all the likes. That's another big part. People haven't been able to go fishing, and they go out there and do the wrong thing. In my opinion, what's a $5,000 fine? They're obviously selling fish.
20: Absolutely, I think nationally there needs to be more done collectively around what the ramifications are for illegal fishing.
21: I'm going to pull
20: because Western Australia fishing has been smashed. We've seen the changes that they've made.
21: Yep.
20: South Australia, You haven't been able to catch snapper for the last 5 years.
21: You're not allowed to catch squid in Tasmania.
20: We don't know how long it will go for.
21: Parts of Tasmania.
20: As well as flathead as well in certain regions. We've seen the changes in Victoria around kingfish in the last 12 months. We're seeing that change in kingfish in New South Wales now and the potential changes there that are hugely significant. Like, fishing in this country, it is in... It's under a huge amount of pressure at the moment.
21: It is, and the thing with fishing, what it does, is the money that it generates for this country is huge amounts. Like, it's massive.
20: We're talking billions of dollars that fishing generates.
21: Now, before you go to a break, I don't know if you've seen that gentleman just there walk past. He just popped his head down again.
20: No, go on.
21: I was here the other day, and he was down there as well. And this is something you can do with the kids, and it's great fun. Now, I don't know if you'll be able to identify these, but these people that are walking down the front as we sit here at Queensliff, which you can't see because we're talking to you on radio right now, they are literally looking along the edges of the pier here for sea slugs that are never been found before.
20: Really?
21: They are literally wandering and they're picking them up with their little microscopes. They got cameras and stuff, and they're literally grabbing. I was talking to them the other day, and they are literally down there trying to find. Yeah, and they're a lot smarter than me, let's put it that way, but they're trying to find these sea slugs that they've never been found ever. And you can obviously go down to the kids, and how often is George and Finn and our kids running their hands along here picking mussel shells off and start having a ball just simply while we're packing the boat up? But yeah, they're trying to find stuff that you and I don't even know exist.
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20: Week 2 of the NRL Finals is here, and Sunday afternoon footy is sensational. Finals football doesn't get much bigger than this. Eden Park, the Warriors and the Knights square off with everything on the line in a do-or-die battle.
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24: 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Oh, got there. Brilliant work, Dane Gagai.
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20: 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Now, as heading into the last break, I said the numbers when it comes to the economic and social impact of fishing will blow your mind because we were well off. We said a couple of billion. How's this? $11.5 billion fishing contributes annually to the GDP. Supported jobs in and around the wreck fishing segment, 100,000 across retail, tourism, manufacturing, services, etc. Participation, roughly 4.2 million adult Australians, that doesn't include kids.
21: That's one in five Australian adults go recreationally fishing.
20: Yep. And time spent, anglers spend roughly 28 million days fishing combined across the country annually.
21: It is up there with the biggest recreation in our country.
20: Sports.
21: Like you look at the numbers, right, of AFL football.
20: Yep.
21: And fishing is bigger than that.
20: Yeah. Mate,
21: it's huge.
20: And I would argue, I'll have this argument to the, you know, and I think you will as well, that at the moment we've failed the industry because if you look at the changes that we've had to make from state to state, clearly fisheries have been mismanaged.
21: Yes. Like why?
20: That's not a question, surely.
21: Biggest recreation in the country and we took out our fisheries officers in one of the biggest states that fish and with waterways such as Port Phillip Bay and Western Port.
20: Insane.
21: It's incredible.
20: Yeah, they're going to spend however many billion dollars on a suburban rail loop. I mean, I could complain about this all day.
21: Yeah, well, there's no
20: but
21: point.
20: But this is something that contributes enormously to the economy. Anyway, we need to...
21: One thing I don't agree with, they're calling it a sport.
20: What?
21: Fishing's not a sport.
20: Yes, it is.
21: I don't classify it as a sport.
20: That's because you never pick up a rod and actually work the rod.
21: I'm in half failure, and I can go fishing, Patrick. It's not a sport.
20: I just
21: yell at everyone.
20: You sit behind the wheel... And you're screening wind.
21: Do you know how hard it is to yell at people?
20: You know how hard it is to whine
21: when I'm yelling at you?
20: All right, it's time for the whip around where we'll roll, drive, fly. Let's go with drive. Right around the country and we'll find out what's biting in your neck of the woods. And we'll kick things off in New South Wales because the snapper are firing.
21: Ulladulla, 19.5-pound snapper caught on a 2,500-reel fishing in the shallow waters. That is a stonker.
20: What I wouldn't recommend, though, with the 2,500-size reel, if you're dew fishing, because how's this 1.2-metre dewy caught off Forster on a bit of mullet off the beach. That's a big fish.
21: Yeah, there's the New South Wales right now, mulloway fishing is fishing so well. Like even from the southeast coast right up to that Forster region, even higher. The mulloway fishing is red hot.
20: Queensland, talk to me about the Red Emperor.
21: The Red Emperor out of Tansville, along with other reef species, they're going really, really good up there, microjigs and bait as usual. But the one that I wanted to talk about was a monster snapper caught off two rocks. This thing was ginormous. I've got the photo there for you, Patrick. If you do want to see the photo, Queensland Fishing on Facebook.
20: This was one of those classic Queensland snappers where the big knobby head.
21: Yep.
20: It was huge.
21: As good as it gets. And it's an absolute cracker. Captain Aaron Berswick put us on the money again. So
20: looks a bit like you, actually. It's got a big knob and it's red. Big knobby head.
21: Well, I'll just take like, the big knob part.
20: Just like your big knob head. We need to move on.
21: We need to move on quickly. Northern Territory, Darwin Harbour, Barra, Queenstown, Trevally, they're all in there, all fishing well. Look for the birds and you will find
20: talking about your bonds
21: and Trevally. Talking about what?
20: I'm talking about your bonds. I'm not talking about anything else.
21: Yeah, all I heard was my knob. But anyway, Mary River, the Barra are fishing well, flicking hard bodies are in around the shallows, fishing really, really good. WA, Cal Barry, What's going on there, Patrick?
20: Yeah, the mulloway in and around the river mouth and the deeper holes have fished exceptionally well, with tailor and salmon also providing good capture options off the beach, which is good to hear. Exmouth's doing some decent things in and around the reefs at the moment as well. South Australia, Port Nalunga Jetty, salmon being caught with fish over the 2 kilo mark. That's one of the things that I've been the most flat about throughout the winter. I know I'm cutting into Vic here a little bit. Shocking winter on the salmon front, but South Australia has produced really decent snapper this winter, which has been
21: salmon.
20: Good. Salmon, sorry. York Peninsula, the squid, garfish and tommies have fished well. Whiting are a safer bet as well. Bread and butter options in terms of your fishing in and around the York Peninsula region. Tassie.
21: The Great Lake, brown trout are the target, and there are still tagged fish swimming around as part of the current 245,000 tagged trout promotion.
20: Ooh, like that.
21: Get amongst that if you are in Tassie. Now let's get into Vic.
20: Yeah, talk to me. So you spoke about yellowfin a couple of weeks ago around Mallacoota. Was that a one-off?
21: No. Nah, he's gone bang and he's done it again on the trawl this time. He's got another yellowfin, Matty Kassa.
20: Look out.
21: Mallacoota Fishing Charters. Very, very good to see Matty working the yellowfin there. Hopefully they keep going for him. They're not red hot.
20: Do you feel like they will if this is sort of spring?
21: Well, the current.
20: I know it's water current.
21: Yeah, it's just the current. Like it's there. It's right at the moment. I don't know how many fish are in it, and Matty's only jagged a couple, so doesn't look like a lot. But also, they're just not eating. So yeah. I don't know because we haven't really. This is the prime time. This is when I went up and did the yellowfin last year, September, and they were red hot off the New South Wales coast. Hasn't been anywhere near as good.
20: Yeah.
21: Not even close. But brim and flathead are fishing really well in and around the lakes at Mallacoota. Lakes entrance and Gippsland region, brim are the main species you want to get amongst right now. Rivers and all the structure with that. Flathead, they'll get better as the temperature keeps coming up. Luderick, another option around the edges and structures. Port Phillip Bay, whiting, they were really good this week. Well, I did a couple of guides early and that were fantastic. Had one hard day, but the rest were good. Still use school sharks and gummies, and there's a few barrels outside the Port Phillip Bay heads. Again, Port Fairy, Portland, fishing very, very good on the barrel front as well.
20: Freshwater, the Ovens River, Myrtleford to Wangaratta, the trout are the main target. Wang in the grand final today, actually. Good luck to the Rovers. Very happy. Through the upper sections with browns and some rainbows. Lake eel and the brown trout are still the main sort of freshwater target species through that September period, with the lake producing good browns in and around that 4 kilo mark. Trolling and casting around the shallows and that inflowing water are sort of the work worth doing. And redfin out of Purrumbeet more locally for you and I. And that is the whip around, Redmond.
21: It is.
20: We need to get to a break. This is Real Adventures. 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
20: It's time for all aboard, and you've seen him on TV before. For a very long period of time, hook, line and sinker fame. Over 300 episodes. They wrapped up in 2025, but there is a new expedition on the horizon for Andrew Hart. Good morning, Hardy.
17: Hey, David. How are you?
20: Going well, mate. Now, tell us about this new foray, Marlin Kings. It sounds sensational, mate. You sent me a teaser during the week, which promises the most incredible marlin fishing, and you've captured it all going out with skippers through the marlin season. Tell us about Marlin Kings.
17: Look, I guess I'm getting to sort of live out my childhood fantasies in a lot of ways. You know, I was a little fishing fanatic freak growing up in Tasmania, and I'd watch all the Malcolm Florence videos. I don't know if you remember Malcolm Florence, but he was based up on the Great Barrier Reef, and he was catching giants in his dick togs and, you know, back it up, catching those 1,000-pound marlin. And I always thought one day I'd love to get up there to the Great Barrier Reef and the Coral Sea, where they catch the biggest marlin in the world, you know, every springtime. And by doing hook, line and sinker, I sort of got a taste of that, a little taste of it, and it sort of stuck with me for many, many years. And, since stopping doing hook, line and sinker, it's given me the opportunity to sort of pull together this production, which is called Marlin Kings Chasing Giants. And it's a behind-the-scenes look at the Cairns game fishing industry. We follow three of the best skippers for a season. It's only a short season, but the fish only sort of turn up from September to the end of November. So last season, we spent about 100-and-something days on the water with those guys filming everything that happened, all the good, the bad, and the ugly. And

0: it's your job. Can you talk us through that process? Because it's one thing to, whether it's hook, line and sinker or other TV shows, fishing TV shows in Australia, it looks great on the box and it's like, great, that's fantastic. But the work that goes on behind the scenes to actually put it together is a huge amount of effort, mate.
1: Look, my job originally was to basically find an investor, who we did. So he's the owner of one of the boats, and he's sort of in it for the right reasons, to promote the fishery and protect the fishery. And, ideally our kids can enjoy what we've enjoyed up there over the past 60 years, because that's how long the fishery's been going. And then it was to find the talent. And so my biggest job is actually dealing with the Marlin skippers on the show, who are soon to be stars and hopefully household names, but it's been like herding cats, mate, to be honest. And then, yeah, we've had Breakout Productions in South Australia come on board and produce the show, and the camera guys are heroes in themselves, because the boats are big, but because we're going out on paid charters, there's really not that much bunk space. So it's really just one camera operator per trip. Each trip goes for between 5 and 7 days. You stay out at sea. We have to film it in ridiculously high spec because we're wanting to sell this overseas. So each day we end up with, 7 GoPros, drones, main cameras, the media from those, which is a huge amount. So the camera guys don't really get to bed much before midnight after they've dumped all their media and then backed it up. And then, they're ready to go for the next day to film. And you might think it's Cairns, it's the Coral Sea, it's calm. It's not. It's generally at this time of year, 15 to 25 knots. So they're big, difficult days, hence lots of days on the water to get what we want. But look, I think we nailed it for season one. We've already started filming season two. I think it'll be bigger and better again. It's a logistical challenge. The boats fish from Cairns right up to Cooktown and Lizard Island, which is a big stretch of the reef. So, and they leave from those different ports. So logistically, it's been difficult, but it's been, as I say at the start, it's sort of living out a childhood dream.
0: Now, there's a reason that you and I run trailer boats, because it's far simpler than running in boards. And you've had plenty of project boats throughout your lifetime in fishing, in fact, more than probably anyone else. So boats aren't without their challenges. Have you had any challenges with the big game boats up there? Because these are seriously intricate pieces of technology that you're running with out there. Can you talk through the boats that you're out on?
1: You have exactly the same issues as we would find with our trailer boats, Danger, but the repair bill is just like, you just add
0: zero. Like
1: maybe three more zeros. Well, no, not just one zero. Like anything over 20 to 40 foot, I suppose, you add a zero. These are sort of 60 foot plus. I think you're adding two or three zeros. Like, it's just ridiculous. And that's why, the day rate of hiring those things is quite high, because they actually cost a fortune to run. And they do break down. I mean, the thing is they've got so many things that can go wrong. They've got water makers. They've got generators. Some of them have got gyros, the electronics. There's just so many systems on them that things can and absolutely do go wrong. But that's, again, this is the behind the scenes of
0: the
1: show.
0: Fun of it. Yeah.
1: That's right. And so a crew is always a skipper and two deckies. And it's that, the skipper gets all the sort of kudos, and he's sort of, the guy that sits up there in the tower and catches the fish, and he gets all the pats on the back. But in my opinion, actually, and I hope the skippers don't hear this, it's the deckies that are the true heroes. They're getting yelled at and berated by the skipper. They're having to rig baits all day, every day, which is a difficult task. They're having to keep the boat ship shape. They're having to go down the engine room, which I know you've had experience doing, to check oil or fix blocked loos or whatever it might be. They do washing. A lot of these boats have washing machines and dryers. Then they have to cook a meal, and then they have to, repeat every day. So it is a tough gig for them, and some of these boats are doing basically back-to-back trips for 90-odd days. So by the end of the season, it's fair to say they're cooked, but they're all sort of out there sharing the same dream of just this giant fish, basically.
0: Talk to me about the Australian Black Marlin Foundation, because this is pretty special. It's been one thing to create this show, but there's been a few other opportunities that have arisen.
1: Yeah, look, this was born.

0: one evening last year, sitting on, you know, in behind Ribbon Reef number whatever it was, 5, having a few beers. We played around with some satellite tags last year just for a bit of a storyline. Now, satellite tags, they're worth about, I think they're about $5,000 US each. And then to do the proper science, you know, it's up around $7,000 a tag. So we thought, why don't we come up with a foundation, like a tax deductible foundation? Why don't we aim to put 100 of these satellite tags out over the next 3 years, starting this season? So we've got about 20 to do this season. We launch at the 60th Cairns Professional Game Fishing Tournament shortly. And, yeah, look, our goal, which is pretty ambitious, is 100 tags. Not only that, we want a tag to stay in a marlin for 365 days, which hasn't been done on a giant black marlin anywhere in the world. We think we can do this because the tags have been, the anchoring points of the tags have been updated, so they're now like a titanium sort of anchoring point. We're hopeful of getting, you know, one to stick for 365 days, and it'd be great to see a marlin come to the reef, see where it goes in the world, and then come back. That's kind of the holy grail.
1: Hardy, it's been a pleasure. Marlin King's debut, September 29 at 8:30 p.m. It is season one on 7, mate, and we'll also be streaming on 7 Plus. Mate, thanks for joining us this morning on Real Adventures.
0: Thanks, mate. We'll have to get you up there and strap you into the chair. It'll be good.
2: Ford's next adventure. Load it up, live it up. Ford F-150.
1: It's time for Ford's next adventure. Thanks to Ford's F-150. Load it up, live it up. Ford F-150. And today, Redmond, I'm taking you to a destination that I'm actually heading to in about a month's time. So I'm heading up to Byron Bay, up there at Broken Head for a couple of weeks, and then heading south to a beautiful place called Seal Rocks, which is roughly 3 hours north of Sydney, and 30 minutes from Forster Tuncurry. It is a beautiful destination, and it is seriously underrated when it comes to fishing. So we are going there primarily as a it's a family destination for us.
3: I'm sure it is.
1: Caravan's there. Mard's actually heading to Sydney for a couple of days, so I'll be one out with the kids, so we'll be at the caravan park.
3: Sounds like you got some bait.
1: But when it comes to fishing, it's a pretty good destination, mate, because there's a bit of varied species that you can target.
3: Yeah, well, I've never actually heard of the place until you told me that you were going there, so...
1: You did some research.
3: Yeah, I did. Put it in ChatGPT. there's some seriously good shallow reefs and deep water reefs. Lots of kingfish there. Snapper are sensational. Pearl perch, and of course, pelagics out wide too. And Forster, all the way off the beach, Patrick. There's only 50 k's down south, so I'm tipping they can swim 50 k's, so you've got a good chance of Mulloway off the beach as well. But something that I know you'll like too, the surfing around that lighthouse there,
1: yes,
3: you'd absolutely crank. So you taking a board?
1: Mobula Cove. Yes, I am. Took the boat last year, probably won't do that this year, and we're going to stay at, I think the holiday park there is, I reckon it's Reflections, and it's reasonably well protected. So, yeah, Sugar Life Point is the most eastern part of it. So you've got protection on both sides. So whether you go around to sort of Lighthouse Beach or you've got Sugarloaf Bay.
3: Yeah, Reflections. You got it right. Well done.
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1: Welcome back to Real Adventures. Patrick Dangerfield and Aaron Habgood joining you this morning. Redmond, it's time for your tip. What do you have for us?
3: So it's really good how keen everyone is for this snapper season, right? Because it is, like, we love talking about the money it generates for our state, and not just our state. The small business owners, the tackle stores, even the local servos, everything, the cafes, the pub.
1: You're obviously getting a lot of people message you at the moment.
3: It's actually, so I put up a post the other week. So I've been doing a few guides, Pat, and I put up a post the other week, well, not the other week, during the week, about a couple of guides available, and School Sharks gummies, whiting.
1: Yep.
3: The amount of messages I had asking to do snapper, and this is like start of September, right? Like we're a month and a half off snapper season in Port Phillip. We are a month and a half off. The amount of people that are going out there chasing snapper already, and if that's what you want to do, by all means, but you can't be disappointed when you don't catch anything. Yes. Because you've got a hell of a lot more chance of catching nothing than you do catching fish.
1: Which is why you say this is what the best target yep. species is at the moment. This is what I'm going for.
3: I just won't do it. I've got no interest in going out there and trying to catch a snapper with you and in September. It's just not going to happen. I'm not going to waste my time, your money or time doing it because it's just not going to happen. Now, what I want to give you the tip about is there's so much stuff still you can chase to have a great day out, to get a feed of fish, to have a bit of fun. I know you want your line to pull off the reel. That's what we all fish for. But yeah, there's so many people messaging saying, hey, mate, chased snapper the last three weekends in a row, caught nothing. What do you recommend? And I just write, don't chase them.
1: Yeah.
3: Like,
1: yeah.
3: Don't chase them. Go and catch something else. You got whiting. You got squid. You got gummy sharks in the bay. Gummy sharks out offshore.
1: And you're really specific with the conditions. This is what's going. These are the tides.
3: Yeah.
1: You could not listen, which is fine. But you won't catch.
3: 100%. And you need to. And sometimes, like,
1: it's up to you. But you won't catch.
3: No, you just won't catch. And if you want to go out there and waste your time, and we say this every year, start of the snapper season.
1: By all means.
3: Go do it. Go waste your time. But the amount of disappointment that I'm getting in my messaging, and people even just talking to it around, hey, Reg, you had to look for a snapper yet? And I said, nah, not a chance. What do you mean? Oh, why would I go out there and waste my whole day chasing snapper? My work is to catch fish. So when you see me doing it, that's yep. when you should be doing it too. If you want to go out there and you're willing, and I'm talking for Port Phillip, right?
1: So if you're locking in right now.
3: Western Port for snapper.
1: Western Port for snapper.
3: But you're still going to miss.
1: Yep.
3: You're going to get fish, but you're still going to miss. Would I do it and would I do a guide in Western Port right now? Yes, I would start to do that. And you'll
1: so what are you fishing for in Port Phillip right
3: now? We're doing the whiting. We're doing the squid. You've got garfish everywhere at the moment. You've got gummies. You've got school sharks. You've got offshore gummies, school sharks. You've got barrels offshore. There's so many
1: things. There's good fish to be caught.
3: There is. And I understand that whiting isn't always the same, but I guarantee you have a lot of fun going out there for 4 hours, fishing into the afternoon, catching 40 whiting, catching something, then you do sitting there for 6 hours not catching a freaking snapper, swinging around with tangles. There's a reason they're not doing charters on snapper right now. And they start when it gets into October. That's when they're going to catch fish.
1: Yes.
3: You don't want to take people's money and not catch fish. So that is Red's tip for the week. Make sure you do go out there and you do concentrate on the fish you can catch rather than wasting your whole day. But take it away with the gaff.
1: All right, so there's a few gaffes, and I missed this last week. I actually forgot about it because there was a fair bit of play. But croc handler in PNG that died after a brutal attack. This was caught on camera, and crazy to see. Literally had him in his jaws for an hour. He's sitting in the water, the poor bugger. Like, it was shocking. But this leads into regulations overseas compared to what we have in Australia.
3: There's a reason we do have certain rules.
1: You go to an Australian croc park now, there's two in there every time.
3: Yeah.
1: There's any sort of show. So that leads me to Indonesia and what's happened of recent times. You've seen the ferry that has been stuck in rough weather at the moment. I think there's 120-odd people that were missing, and there's multiple fatalities. But having been over to Indo, having been in these boats and been on these expeditions, whether it's to Lombok, and you go on these boats that have got 4, 5, 6 engines, they're 30 years old, the boats themselves are in really
3: horrible condition.
1: Average condition, yeah. Like, the rules and regulations overseas compared to Australia, like, as much as I'm sure it frustrates operators from time to time, geez, we are lucky compared to what others have.
3: I know, that lucky that we can't even have a fire down the beach and have a beer and a surf fish in Victoria.
1: Well, mate, at least you're, at least you're not dying, because like, it is just crazy how often you see these incidents happen overseas. You know, a few years ago, my cousin was over there and they had the glass shatter in a boat when they shouldn't have gone out in poor conditions. And because it wasn't safety glass, it literally
3: sliced him.
1: It cut the operator in half, essentially. He died. Like, the rules and regs overseas are just crazy some of these countries where it's just, it is the Wild West. Redmond, that wraps the show. This has been Real Adventures, thanks to Ford and Razorback 4x4, Australia's best four drive seat covers with unbeatable protection and comfort. Ladies.

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0: So, investigations are underway into two fatal stabbing incidents in New South Wales in the past 24 hours. Roger Smith reports.
1: Emergency services responded to reports yesterday that a woman had been stabbed at a home in Coringle, a suburb of Wagga Wagga, in the state's Riverina region. Paramedics performed CPR on the 23-year-old woman, however, she died at the scene. Investigators were told a man had left the location prior to the arrival of emergency services. A 31-year-old man was arrested overnight at a home in Coringle. He's being questioned by police. In the second incident, a 47-year-old man has been arrested after a woman was allegedly fatally stabbed at Bondi Beach. Emergency services went to a unit on Chambers Avenue yesterday afternoon. They found a woman aged in her 90s with significant injuries. She was treated by paramedics but died at the scene. Roger Smith, Super Radio Network News.
0: A man is being questioned by police following the death of a woman near Tenterfield in New South Wales North. Police were called to a property at Mole River overnight and were told a 37-year-old man had entered a property and attempted to steal a vehicle before assaulting the homeowner, a 74-year-old man. Police arrested the 37-year-old before attending the neighbouring property where they located a body, believed to be that of a 70-year-old woman. A house on the property had also been partially damaged by fire. The Western Australian government is under pressure to act on shark attacks after a third fatality in the state this year. 63-year-old Greg O'Neill was swimming with a friend at Sorrento Beach in Perth on Friday when he was mauled by a great white shark about 15 metres from shore. The WA government has issued a catch-and-kill order for the shark but continues to back increased drone surveillance and surveillance. Nets were removed from the beach 6 years ago and residents and fishers say something needs to be done urgently.
2: I don't know what the answer is, but I do know that there are more sharks out there and they definitely need to do something about it.
3: If we continue with no mitigation, it will get worse. There'll be more deaths. It'll continue to happen.
0: The Federal Coalition says its plan to overhaul the education system reflects a push for more Western values and discipline. Under the plan, good behaviour would be non-negotiable, patriotism promoted, and the national curriculum drastically cut, and military veterans would be given pathways to become teachers. The three cross-curriculum priorities, Indigenous history and culture, Australia's engagement with Asia, and sustainability would be removed. Shadow Education Minister Julian Lisa says the Australian flag would also be flown at all schools.
4: It's a plan based on reform of the curriculum. It's a plan based on setting behavioural expectations. It's a plan based on simplifying ways to become a teacher.
0: Sport, and in NRL, Sydney has thrashed Cronulla 46-10 to advance to a preliminary final against the Dolphins. The Sharks lost key number 7 Nicho Hynes in the opening minutes to a head knock and never recovered from there. Roosters half-daily Cherry Evans was placed on report for a trip. In NRLW, Brisbane have marched into a preliminary final after a 40-16 win over Newcastle. In AFL, Brisbane are through to the grand final after withstanding a 7-goal last-quarter comeback by Hawthorn at the MCG. A controversial late penalty saw the Lions move ahead by 3 points and another major on the siren sealing the win. Brisbane will meet Fremantle in the decider. In AFLW, wins to Geelong over Collingwood, Melbourne over Carlton, Sydney by 14 over Port Adelaide, and Western Bulldogs over the Fremantle Dockers. And the NBL season is underway, Adelaide 97 defeating Melbourne 95, while South East Melbourne Phoenix 100 were too good for Perth Wildcats 79. Turning to finance, and oil is worth $100 a barrel, gold currently trading at $4,377 an ounce, and one Australian dollar buying 71.24 US cents. 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Sunny winds northwest to southwesterly, tending west to northwesterly in the afternoon. We're heading for top temperatures of 28 degrees in the city, 34 in the west. Looking ahead, mostly sunny Monday, partly cloudy, possible showers on Tuesday. At the moment in the city, it's 16 degrees, Bankstown 10, Penrith 10 and Richmond 9. That's the latest 2SM News. I'm Frank Bonacorso.
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0: Yes, we've all done it. Had a big night out. Stumbled in, do the walk of shame, all those sort of things. Mainly in our youth. If you still do it now at your age, you might want to grab a mirror and have a good long, hard look at yourself. That's what I'm trying to say. Long, hard look at yourself. I need to have a long, hard look at myself. Tony Vidre with you this morning. Good morning to all the early risers across Newcastle's 2HD and the Super Radio Network, wherever you happen to be listening across our sister networks across Australia. Hope you're well. Hope you're getting ready for another fantastic Sunday. Gee, I'll tell you what, the morning sunrise looked spectacular this morning as I'm coming in. Looks like another spectacular day on the way. Not a cloud in the sky. Very eerie on the way through, actually. There was hardly any cars. Mind you, in the little neck of the woods where I live, they have opened up a new motorway, the Pacific Motorway, and it's taken an enormous amount of traffic off the this little Hexham sort of dog leg that you used to have to do so they can push all the way through. So that now means that, hardly any traffic at all. So I hope you're getting from point A to point B a lot faster and a lot smoother. Wherever you are, wherever you're travelling to, and but the weather will change somewhat in the next day or three. Gee, it was cold during the week. Did you get cold? I was woken up, I think, three mornings in a row where I was freezing cold just before sunrise, which is always seems to be the coldest part of the morning. And last night it was warm. Well, apparently, according to the Bureau, it will be a lot colder in the next few days. We will hear more about that in the next few days or so. If you'd like to get in touch, I would love to hear from you this morning. 13 12 69 is the number here. We've got lots to talk about this morning. I have my usual mix of serious topics mixed in with some humour. You'll hear some humour very, very soon. I look forward to sharing that with you. Email address, 13 12 69, by the way. Yep, that's the number. I think I gave it. And my email address, if you'd like to shoot me an email, is tony@2hd.com.au. Or you can head to our websites, which is on the 2HD website or the 2SM website. Click on shows, scroll down, find my name, and shoot me an email. Wow, what a couple of AFL matches. Now, I usually don't follow the AFL too closely. I'm aware it's there. I'm aware of the matches. But I thought I'll have a... With the NRL not being on Friday night, I thought I'll change channels and I'll have a look. And, wow, what a couple of matches. Now, they call them preliminary finals. I call them semi-finals. The match before the grand final, okay? Grand final qualifiers, I think they called them at one point. But both of them in the AFL this year they've been games for the ages. And last night's match has been called the best game of AFL ever. Now, watching that match, the lead between the Hawthorn Hawks, and Brisbane, the Brisbane Lions, changed 8 times. These two teams went at each other hammer and tong. Now, if you're not a fan of AFL, that's fair enough. But I'll tell you what, you just have to admire the pure theatre of how they just went at each other for, you know, the full match. The lead changed 8 times. Brisbane finally getting there. And they, when the siren went there, I think they led by about 3 points. They scored a goal after the siren had gone, so the win looked a lot more comfortable than it was. But AFL's got this unique way that teams can be, you know, 30, 40 points ahead, cruising, and then all of a sudden they start to get the wobbles, and the other team just gets this thing called momentum, and just start to mow them down. And the Hawks did it last night, but Brisbane saw them off. Fremantle did it to Sydney the night before. So Sydney were in total control of that match. That was just extraordinary. But coming into the right on the siren of the end of the third quarter, they were behind by about, I think, 27 points. And they had a chance to kick a goal just after the siren, but it was off to the side. And you thought, no, if they miss this, they're going to be, you know, too far behind. Well, they kicked the goal from an impossible angle. That gave them a sense of belief at three-quarter time, and they just started to roll on Sydney and roll on them, and Sydney just could not recover. And Freo have been doing it all season, apparently, where they pretty much run over a team in the fourth quarter. Their levels of fitness are extraordinary. So if you're a fan of the AFL match, you will have really enjoyed what went on over the last couple of nights. A couple of incredible, incredible matches. And then over in the NRL, bit of a predictable story line there. Barry Hill can breathe a big sigh of relief. I bet he breathed a sigh of relief in the first couple of minutes when Nicho Hynes went off with a HIA, the head injury assessment. So he couldn't return. And the Cronulla Sharks were already up against it, and without their star player, they were really up against it, and they really, in the end, were no match for the Roosters. I'm going to throw a spanner in the works of all these wonderful AFL and NRL matches, and I'm going to say something that I want you to have a think about. These two lovely sports, they are great sports, but can we stop kidding ourselves that teams from outside the top four are going to get anywhere near the teams that are within the top four? Like, seriously, the Newcastle Knights are going to try that this afternoon. They finished where they finished sixth. They come up against the team that finished second, the Warriors, for a chance of going into the preliminary final. And to play, who are they going to play? The Panthers. So do the Knights have a chance playing over in New Zealand? If they really want to give the teams from the lower eight a chance, here's what I think they should do. Controversial opinion here. I think the team that wins in the bottom four, from fifth, sixth, seventh and eighth, if they win, they should host the next match. So if you're in the top four and you lose, right, like the Warriors have done, they should not be rewarded by playing at home again or just playing at home, full stop. I think they should play away and reward the team that won out of the bottom half of the draw. That may change things up a bit. So have a think about how the match would change if it was the Newcastle Knights versus the Warriors tonight, this afternoon, in Newcastle, how that would change the equation. I think that would give teams from the bottom half a better than average chance of getting through. But the way it works at the moment, the top four just seem to crush the bottom four into oblivion, and they just cannot recover. Anyway, love to hear thoughts on that if you're a sports-minded person. We will talk about a lot more. We will do our little Good News Week next. Love to hear from you this morning. 13 12 69 Newcastle's 2HD, the Super Radio Network.
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9: Now, I'm going to go to the phones in a very brief moment. So just hold there for me for one sec because I'd like to do this first. It's good.

0: Nice. All right, your Good News Week story for the week, where a little bit of yard work in Denmark has revealed the largest trove of Viking silver ever discovered. Now, when a man in Denmark broke ground in his backyard on a little home improvement project for a new terrace, he was looking forward to seeing the end of the sweaty job. But he was about half an hour into the job when he realised there was something else to look forward to, which was a reward for an enormous amount of antique silver that he had just dug up from his backyard. The spade that he used, he heard this little tink, and it had uncovered nothing less than the largest Viking Age silver hoard ever discovered in Denmark. Now, considered of bracelets, 47 coins, bars, other jewellery, and an amulet shaped like Thor's hammer. How cool is that? Fancy to get that out of your backyard, eh? At more than 40 pounds, nearly three times larger than the second largest hoard found in Denmark, and that's in weight, by the way, 40 pounds, it demonstrates its use and its silver to the Viking armour, the Viking Age economy. Now, it should have been just a few hours of hard work removing stubborn grass, stone and gravel, but it became the biggest surprise of my life, the landowner said in a statement translated from Danish. After about a half an hour of digging, my grip hit something and made a strange sound. At first, I thought it was an old iron fence or fence wire or some, you know, pots or something like that. When I started digging with my hands, I could suddenly fish out one metal object out of the ground. And after a short amount of work, it dawned on me that it was jewellery, coins and silver bars. In total, wait for it, 700 objects were recovered from the man's property in the rebuild, that's a Danish municipality. It points out what is already much is known about the Viking Age economy, that it was powered by silver, as evidenced by the size and the scope of the objects, as well as the large quantity of what appeared to be silver weights as well. It also tells us the scale of trading in silver, with some coins carrying the Arabic lettering on each as an insignia. Lastly, the hoard sits squarely with the accepted Viking Age timeline, with some English coins dating back to 899 and 924 AD. Also within the Christianisation of Denmark, a time of political and religious turmoil, where burying valuables was common practice. So I bet I know what's happened here. People have gone and buried their stuff in their own sort of yard at the time to protect their stash, and then something's happened. They've died or whatever, and they've lost all connection with what's in the ground. One curiosity was a silver bar engraved with the runes that appeared to be a name, Hutu. Was it the name of the owner? Perhaps it was some sort of branding like Cartier. Another was a comparatively large number of silver weights that, in a statement from the North Jutland Museums, took possession of the hoard for cataloguing and study and correspond closely with the weight of some of the jewellery items. It perhaps suggested that the weights represented standardised measurements which metalworkers would use to cast form jewellery. Now, the museum would like to exhibit the hoard permanently in the Viking Museum Firkat, not sure how you pronounce that in Danish, I don't speak Danish, or understand the nuances. What an amazing find. 700 pieces of silver. And it got me thinking about, I wonder how many houses have, in their walls underneath, buried underneath in a suitcase, cash, silver and whatever, and the person who lives there starts to lose their memory, a little bit of dementia, forgets where it is, someone comes along, buys it, demolishes the house, everything's just picked up, thrown into a big skip. And, those are real. There have been some stories that I have read over the years of people who have bought an old house and they've started doing renovations, and then they've uncovered some very interesting things in the walls and whatnot. So, interesting. That's a Good News Week story for the week. Let's continue the good news by having a chat to Mary. Morning, Mary.
1: Oh, that was a really good story, Tony.
0: Not bad, eh?
1: Oh, terrific.
0: I find them.
1: After that.
0: Hey?
1: there'll be a lot of relatives claiming that.
0: Yeah, absolutely. Yeah, wow. Incredible. I love finding these Good Newsweek stories to start the morning.
1: It obviously would have come from Ireland or England when they did their raids.
0: Yeah, possibly. Yeah, possibly.
1: Anyway, I'd like to talk about... I had a couple of days on my mind about those school children that demonstrated against Pauline Hanson.
0: Weren't they a lovely bunch?
1: Well, now, when you don't see photographs, you think, oh, my God, school children dressed in uniforms...
0: I think they were university students. I don't think they were school students. I could be wrong, but I thought they were
1: they
0: uni
1: did
0: students.
1: Say school.
0: Oh, did they? I thought they were uni students.
1: But that can refer to university. Of course, it's still a school, isn't
0: yeah,
1: it?
0: Yeah, true. Well,
1: so anyway,
0: very loosely.
1: Did you ever watch The Comedy Company?
0: I did indeed. Yeah.
1: Do you remember? Was it Kylie?
0: Kylie Mole. Yeah, Kylie Mole. Okay, she goes. She just goes.
1: I liked it when she said, I didn't do it.
0: Yeah.
1: I didn't do it.
0: That was her little sister, I think. She had a little sister who kept saying Dolly did it. She kept doing all this really underhanded stuff.
1: I hope they've got the series. I wouldn't mind buying that series and replaying that.
0: Can I make a prediction? If you watch comedy from years ago on those shows, they don't age very well. They don't. I watched a really old Two Ronnies. I bought the DVD for my mother, and we sat down and watched it. I was really looking forward to it. It was terrible. It was so lame. You have to be in the moment, like, you know, at that point in time. But yeah, it's not as funny as we think.
1: Oh, like,
0: yeah,
1: no.
0: Yeah.
1: Yeah,
0: you can get that. It, by the way, if you open up an eBay account. Yes, The Comedy Company.
1: Oh. Right,
0: the pack of it. $130 it'll set you back, but you can get the complete DVD box set of
1: Con the Fruitman.
0: Con the Fruit is on the front cover, as well as Kylie Mole. Russell Gilbert's on there. Uncle Arthur's on there as well. I need to go to the news. Hang on, just hold for me, Mayor. I'm going to go to the news. I'll talk to you on the other side of the news. News update next.
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13: South Coast. Senior Constable Daniel Keating says emergency services were called to a unit complex on Greenacre Road at 7:45 last night.
14: Fire and Rescue New South Wales worked to extinguish the fire and neighbouring residents were evacuated before a body believed to be that of a 52-year-old man was located inside the unit. One person was treated for smoke inhalation by New South Wales ambulance paramedics and did not require further treatment. There were no other reports of injuries.
13: Authorities in Queensland have issued multiple warnings for fires burning across Torres Strait Island and Cape York, with concerns some of the blazes could burn for days. Affected areas include Archer River near Cowan, plus Horn Island, Thursday Island, Prince of Wales Island and surrounding areas. Residents are being urged to protect themselves from the impacts of smoke. President Donald Trump has wasted no time enforcing his pledge to ban certain news outlets from the White House. Journalists from CNN, MS Now and Politico were denied access to the grounds on Saturday, a day after Mr. Trump announced a ban on the three news organisations because of reporting he disliked. A White House-issued access badge failed to work at the White House security gates for MS Now's correspondent. MS Now reporter Akayla Gardner had to forfeit her badge overnight.
15: Not just me, but also our photographer had their badge taken. Of course, after President Trump made clear that he wants to ban MS Now, CNN, and Politico. Yesterday, our journalists were able to stay here working on the White House grounds. This is the first action we know of them actually denying us entry into the White House.
13: New figures show Australian women will live to 89 by 2066, according to figures from the federal government's latest intergenerational report. The latest edition of the National Outlook also shows life expectancy among men to rise to about 86 years over the same period. The report adds an average 3 years to the life expectancy of both sexes. The federal government cites its national healthcare system and the pharmaceutical benefits scheme for the increase in life expectancy. Malaysia says it will assist Indonesia in fighting large wildfires in Borneo and Sumatra, sending aircraft and more than 50 firefighters. The blazes, which have raged for 3 weeks, have caused a toxic haze over parts of Indonesia, Malaysia and Singapore. Traffic diversions will be in place as Sydney Southwest celebrates the Cabramatta Moon Festival today. New South Wales Transport Coordinator Howard Collins says there'll be a number of road closures in place for the event.
16: One final one I'd love to plug is the Cabramatta Moon Festival. That's at the town centre this Sunday. There'll be some local road closures. That's from 11 a.m. to 8 p.m. A great opportunity to have a look at the Moon Festival in Cabramatta.
13: Sport and in NRL, Sydney Roosters have ended Cronulla's season, winning 46-10 in front of 39,000 fans at Allianz Stadium. The Sharks lost key half Nico Hines to a head knock in the opening minutes. That opened the floodgates for the Roosters, who advanced to a preliminary final against the Dolphins. Finals action continues in the NRLW, where Brisbane were too good for Newcastle, 40-16, to keep their title defence alive. In AFL, Brisbane will meet Fremantle in the grand final, but their 9-point preliminary final win against Hawthorn will be remembered for a last-minute controversy. The Lions scored off a major off a holding the ball penalty with seconds to go, with another goal post-siren sealing a 2011-131 to 1908-122 win in front of nearly 98,000 spectators. Cricket and in the One Day Cup, Victoria defeated Queensland by 3 wickets in Brisbane in a high-scoring affair. Marnus Labuschagne scoring 42 for Queensland after he was left out of the national team touring South Africa and Zimbabwe. In finance, oil is worth $100 a barrel, gold trading at $4,377 an ounce, and one Australian dollar buying 71.24 US cents. 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We're heading for top temperatures of 28 degrees in the city, 34 in the west. Looking further ahead, mostly sunny Monday, partly cloudy, possible showers on Tuesday. At the moment in the city, 16 degrees, Bankstown 11, Penrith 11 and Richmond 8. That's the latest 2SM News. I'm Frank Bonacorso.
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0: Love to hear from you this morning. 13 12 69. Let's go back and have a chat to Mary. Apologies, Mary. We got cut off by the news.
1: Everybody's got to have the good news.
0: Everyone's got to have the news. Yes. Yeah. So that DVD set, by the way, is four discs for about $130. And, yes, that's you can find it on eBay. Yep.
1: And just on that, back to those children, they remind me of a group called Extinction Rebellion.
0: Ah, okay. Yeah, right.
1: Do you remember that group?
0: No.
1: You should know about them.
0: Yeah,
1: yeah. Do you remember what they did to your bridge?
0: No,
1: I
0: don't.
1: They were, like, they glued themselves to roads.
0: Oh, okay.
1: We had terrible problems in Brisbane.
0: Yeah, right.
1: People couldn't get to work. Truck drivers actually got out of their car and removed them off the road.
0: Extinction Rebellion. Yeah, right.
1: Yes. And that's who they... I tell you what, I'd get some photographs and see if you can cross-check and see whether they've gone into demonstrations now, because they disappeared like extinction.
0: Yeah.
1: And now

0: they were like they glue themselves to roads.
1: Oh, okay.
0: We had terrible problems in Brisbane.
1: Yeah, right.
0: People couldn't get to work. Truck drivers actually got out of their car and removed them off the road.
1: Extinction Rebellion. Yeah, right.
0: Yes. And that's who they... I'd tell you what, I'd get some photographs and see if you can cross-check and see whether they've gone into demonstrations now, because they disappeared like extinction.
1: Yeah.
0: And now it seems reappeared.
1: Yeah, the whole sort of protest thing, you know, started out in the 60s as a bit of a sit-in and whatnot, yes. And now it seems to be an industry to me, Mary. It's an organised, yes. And you know,
0: oh,
1: antagonistic, you know, disruptive industry.
0: Could be a union, a special union. We won't mention.
1: Well, a union is a collection of people. So yeah, it's definitely a definition of a union.
0: At the universities, of course, and they can be a bit listen, Tony, there was one really good movie that Steptoe made. Oh, God, I'll tell you what.
1: Steptoe.
0: It wasn't that long ago. Yeah, Steptoe and Son.
1: Yeah, I remember that.
0: And the movie was absolute... I killed myself laughing at the end of it. Oh, it was so funny.
1: Yeah, right. Know? No, I don't remember.
0: It's worth getting that movie out because it's all about a funeral.
1: A funeral, okay.
0: A funeral that goes wrong.
1: Oh, right, okay. Yeah, right.
0: So it's really good.
1: Yeah, okay.
0: No, that's a good movie.
1: I remember seeing the TV episodes. It was, again, you know, we got an influx of British sitcoms, and I sat through it. It wasn't really my style of humour. I didn't really like it that much. But yeah, like most things, you tended to just watch it a bit like... Love Thy Neighbour. I found that really on the buses. I found that show's really hard to watch as a kid. I thought these shows are really yeah. a bit boring. But
0: I love Steptoe.
1: Steptoe was different.
0: So down to earth.
1: Yes.
0: You know, poor old Harold's trying to be really looking good for a girlfriend. You know, and
1: yep.
0: then his father would spoil it.
1: Yes, that's it. That's it. And it spawned a lot of other shows that sort of played on the similar sort of theme. You know, Mother and Son comes to mind, where, you know, Gary McDonald was trying to live a life and his mother just sort of inadvertently would always stuff things up for him.
0: And
1: the brother, Henry Zepps, the dentist, yeah. The one line that I'll always remember from that show is, she used to say, Ruth Cracknell, I say Arthur, she mucked up another one of his relationships, and she said to him, she said, never mind, Arthur, there are plenty of fish and chips in the sea.
0: I love the Maori. I like the little Morris Minor.
1: Oh, yeah. No, it was, there were some classic ones. But let me go back and say that, if you watch some of these shows now, they have not aged well. Humour 50 years ago was a lot simpler. It was a lot plainer. It was very boom-tish type stuff.
0: Yeah.
1: It just didn't land at all. And it was, it's a reminder of a much, much simpler time.
0: Well, it's good. What good old simple days.
1: Yeah, that's it. All right, Mary, have a wonderful day. Have a wonderful day. Good morning. Let's go to the phones and have a chat to Mark. Morning, Mark. Hello. I can hear him in the background. Can you hear me, Mark?
2: Hello.
1: Are you there?
2: Hello.
1: Yeah, you're there.
2: Yep. I was reaching out.
1: That's all right. Stepped away. How are you, buddy?
2: What do you think about Trump banning the three opposition media?
1: Oh. Hilarious. Yeah, hilarious. Absolutely hilarious.
2: God.
1: If I can quote Basil Fawlty, this is exactly how Nazi Germany started.
2: Silence
1: the press. It's all around, you know, they talk about... One of the really bad things about social media is that you surround yourself in a bubble of people that agree with you, right? So you never, ever get to see... or hear, you know, someone else's opinion. And that's what he does. He surrounds himself in a bubble with people. It's a bit like, you know, what was his name? Mugabe over in Zimbabwe.
2: Mm.
1: You know, you see all these despots that surround themselves with people that are just yes men and yes women who, you're the best,
2: and
1: you're
2: the
1: best.
2: And he comes out and says, no one else has got a president with an IQ as high as me.
1: Exactly. Yeah. Just ban the press and then they'll just continue to report as

0: day too, anyway. So
1: he's a bit of
0: a fool when it comes to those sort of things. I'm trying to be nice.
1: Interesting to see that by the midterm elections bring out, but. Anyway, we'll see.
0: Yeah, look, you know, and I've got a few Democrat friends who post on Facebook. They're blaming him for the high fuel prices. I want to talk about fuel in a moment. But, you know, they're blaming him for it. And I'm thinking, geez, you know, like it's world events, guys. The cost of fuel has gone up all over the world. You know, our supply's been choked. He's doing more than what any other Western leader's doing. He's actually going and bombing places to stop them, or to keep the fuel flowing. But, yeah, he gets the blame for everything.
1: True. Okay, I'll let you go.
0: All right, good idea. Take care. Cheers. That's Mark with his contribution this morning. 13 12 69 is the number here if you'd like to join me across Newcastle's 2HD and the Super Radio Network. Let's talk about fuel prices in a moment. I want to talk about, I'll share with you the interviews that Mark has lined up this morning. Done a terrific job in lining up 5 interviews this morning. I'm going to be exhausted when I walk off air at midday. 5. So after 8, we're going to talk to Michael Hampson. He is the CEO of Norco. And we're going to talk about Aussie kids that are losing touch with where their food actually comes from. So that's going to be an interesting conversation. And then after 9, we're going to talk to Mark McCrindle. He's the founder and principal of McCrindle, an organisation. We're going to talk about how AI has been helping Aussies with their finances, making financial decisions, which will be interesting. Then just a little bit later, after 9:30, we're going to speak to Dr. Andrew Fon. These are all subject to availability, of course. We're going to talk about respiratory and sleep medical clinician studies. There's a new treatment for sufferers of COPD, another acronym, chronic obstructive pulmonary disease. Then we're going to have a chat after around 10:30 with Tom Watson. He's with Money Magazine. We're going to talk about, if you do have a spare dollar, are term deposits the best for earning a little bit of extra cash, or are there some other alternatives? And then after 11 o'clock, an interview that I'm really going to look forward to, I'm going to speak to Laurie Lawrence's daughter, Emma. And she's now the operations director of Kids Alive, where data is showing that one-year-olds are at most risk from drowning. So part of that wonderful, wonderful family is connected with swimming. And we'll hear the Kids Alive Do the Five. We'll hear about that a little bit later on as well. She's calling for swimming lessons to begin very early. So it's a call out to parents in that regards. They are the interviews that I have lined up. Hope you organise your morning around those and which ones you want to have a listen to. I hope that you'll listen to all 5 of them right here on Newcastle's 2HD and the Super Radio Network.
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0: Actually, I want to talk about fuel prices, but I might just go to an ad break. How painful are fuel prices, and how painful have they been in the last fortnight? Let's talk about that after this break. Newcastle's 2HD and the Super Radio Network, 13 12 69. 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
1: That's the number, 13 1269, if you'd like to give me a call. What is on your mind? Get it off your chest and on the radio. Let's talk about fuel prices now, because driving into the studio today, I drove past a smattering of service stations with their fuel prices lit up. And it's fair to say, I actually I filled up, and I can't remember what this last week or the week before, at $1.90. And it was it was last weekend. Yeah, there you go. I thought it was a fortnight ago. Last weekend. That would make sense. Yeah, because I couldn't go more than a fortnight without having to fill up again. Last weekend, $1.90. And now when I drive past the service stations, they're all up around $2.23. $2.30 was the highest that I drove past. So in the space of a week, the fuel prices in our little corner of the woods here in Newcastle, Maitland, Cessnock, around that whole area, Lake Macquarie, has gone up by about 30 cents a litre. Now, if you have an 80-litre vehicle, do the maths, that's a good, what, $24 extra per week that the fuel prices have gone up. If the fuel prices are $2.30, that means they've gone up by 40 cents, which is up around $32 extra per tank of petrol that we are filling up with. So I will make a prediction. I guarantee you that over the next week or fortnight, you are going to hear more about A, fuel prices, but B, I think the call to the government to slash the fuel excise is going to get louder and louder and louder. And have a think about the fuel excise right now is about 52 cents per litre. So even if they halve it again, we might be able to bring prices down to what they were a week ago. So the government has a lot of challenges. And I've got an article I want to read about a prediction on interest rates. Interest rates remain stubbornly high. Inflation remains stubbornly high. We have a fuel shortage. And as I mentioned, talking to Mark, Trump's getting blamed for that over in the US. A lot of my Democrat friends are laying the blame squarely at Trump for higher fuel prices, which is, you know, it's a world supply issue. And of course, with the Houthis who last week attacked the pipeline in Saudi Arabia, that has limited supply. So, but I'm still very, very suspicious and very critical that in the space of a few days that our fuel prices here would have gone up so high so quickly. You can't tell me that all that fuel that was in the ground was subject to the higher prices. I do hope the ACCC do their job and actually start attacking some of these fuel companies and service stations, because they are, to me, they are taking advantage of a situation. You can't convince me otherwise. It's too soon. Like, if they'd waited a week, fair enough, but seriously, all these prices have gone up in the last week. You can't tell me that all that stuff in the ground already had the higher prices. And one thing you're going to hear a lot more of course, is cost of living, the high, you know, again, we're going back to the scenario where there's an increase, there's a spike in the cost of living crisis. Angus Taylor has come up with a very interesting idea, which I like, actually. Fuel prices are climbing high again, and this time there's a new political fight brewing over what to do about it. Now, Angus Taylor is going to unveil a plan today where he wants to build in an automatic trigger. Now, whenever the price of crude oil rises above $100 a barrel for two straight weeks, the fuel excise will automatically halve. Now, I think that's a great idea, just quietly. No waiting around for government decision and inaction, no political dithering, just an automatic shield. And the timing is not a coincidence. The crude oil is above $103 a barrel as of Friday, which is a serious jump. It's not slowing down. The war in Iran is escalating. A major pipeline in Saudi Arabia just went offline, as I just mentioned, after the Houthi militants attacked it. That single pipeline moves 4% of the world's oil supply. It takes a lot of the capacity out, and prices only go in one direction, up. Meanwhile, the Albanese government isn't budging. They're signalling they're not considering another excise cut, even as diesel prices in Sydney hover towards $2.80 per litre. So the coalition pitch is that if oil stays above $100 per barrel threshold for 2 weeks, the excise kicks in automatically. No legislation required each time, no waiting on ministers. Angus Taylor teams reckon that's worth about 20, it's 27 cents a litre, 26 cents a litre. So on average, that's about $15 back in your pocket per tank of fuel. And there's a second piece too, the heavy vehicle road user charge, which is currently 32 cents per litre, would drop to zero under the same trigger. Now, that's aimed squarely at freight and transport costs, which, as we've said many times and many commentators have said, flow through to everything else on supermarket shelves. Now, it's a neat political move, really, but build the relief into a mechanism. It takes the decisions out of politicians' hands, but also out of the Liberals' hands as well, if they ever get back to government, and oil prices climbing on the budget tight. What they could do, of course, is increase the $100 to $120, $150, which should happen over time as inflation kind of kicks in, but it's a neat idea. Now, whether it actually happens will depend on an election, and it will depend on the Libs winning a majority in that election. But with pipelines going offline and wars escalating in the oil market, do not expect fuel prices to reduce. This fight over who controls the excise to cool down anytime soon. So he's going to make that announcement today, apparently. I'd love to hear your thoughts on it. I think it's a terrific idea, mainly because I've been calling for a cut in the fuel excise every time that prices spike. So Angus is now saying, let's just build it into the legislation so that it is an automatic trigger. And I think the thing that is going to irritate me the most, and I will literally be like, what's the Simpsons line? Old man yelling at cloud. I'll be old man yelling at cloud when I hear our government say two things in the same breath. One, we're doing everything we can to reduce the cost of living pressures. And in the same breath, they say, we have no intention of reducing the fuel levy. That drives me to distraction. It's not old man yelling at cloud, it's old man yelling at television, because I keep sitting there saying you can do something about it. You're telling the Australian people you're doing everything you can, but you're not. Everything you can includes cutting the excise. It's so simple to do, but this government of ours is a little bit sort of drunk on the amount of money that they're pulling in at the moment. Don't want to give up their sweet cash flow, because between you and me and the gatepost, they're not getting it from small businesses, because the small businesses are A, drying up, and B, not paying their taxes and their BASs. So because of absolute dire small business conditions in the small business market, so the government are seeing their cash collections starting to dry up. Yes, we have an interest rate announcement. I think that's is it this Tuesday, Mark? I might get you to have a look. Yeah, it is nodding. It is this Tuesday. We're going to have another one, and I'll read out an article after the news where predictions are interest rates are going to go up again next Tuesday. Oh, it's Tuesday week, actually. Thank you. 29th. Yeah. So, love to hear thoughts. 13 12 69. We'll go to another news and weather update next here. Newcastle's 2HD and the Super Radio Network.
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0: police after a woman was found stabbed at Wagga Wagga in the New South Wales Riverina. Senior Constable Dan Keating says emergency services found the woman at a home in Coringle, a suburb of Wagga Wagga, shortly before midday yesterday.
1: Paramedics and police performed CPR on a 23-year-old woman. However, she died at the scene. Police were informed a man had left the location prior to the arrival of emergency services. About 8:30 p.m. yesterday, police arrested a 31-year-old man at a home on Menzies Avenue in Coringle.
0: A 47-year-old man has been arrested at the scene of an alleged fatal stabbing in Sydney's east. Emergency services responded to reports of a stabbing late yesterday afternoon at a unit on Chambers Avenue, Bondi Beach. They found a woman aged in her 90s with significant injuries. She died at the scene. There are growing concerns about Australian music legend John Farnham amid revelations his health has declined over recent months. In a statement on social media, the 77-year-old's family says he receives 24-hour nursing care at home, requires continuous oxygen support and uses a wheelchair for mobility. The singer was diagnosed with a cancerous tumour inside his mouth in August 2022. And underwent major surgery to have it removed. In 2023, he was declared cancer-free. The Western Australian government has issued a catch-and-kill order for the shark that fatally mauled a man on Friday at a popular Perth beach. 63-year-old Greg O'Neill was swimming with a friend at Sorrento Beach on Friday when the attack happened. Mr. O'Neill died as a result of his injuries. WA Fisheries Minister Jackie Jarvis says she's authorised the catch and kill because of the lingering threat.
2: Given the shark had been positively identified, remained in the vicinity following a fatal attack and was considered to pose an ongoing threat, I authorised fisheries officers to destroy the shark if it could be captured.
0: A man has died following a fire at a unit complex on the New South Wales south coast. Emergency services attended the apartment complex on Greenacre Road, Wollongong, last night. Neighbouring residents were evacuated before a body believed to be that of a 52-year-old man was located inside the unit. One person was treated for smoke inhalation. The cause of the fire is yet to be determined. NATO has described security in the Arctic as one of its top priorities after the US and Denmark announced a deal to resolve a long-running dispute over Greenland. The BBC's Danny Ebhardt reports President Donald Trump says the pact will give the US permanent control over security in the self-governing Danish territory.
3: Denmark's and Greenland's leaders did not confirm the details given by Mr. Trump. They emphasised instead that the deal recognised the Kingdom of Denmark's sovereignty. Some Greenlanders have given it a cautious welcome. The head of the National Association for Greenlanders in Denmark, Julia Reidemacher, said the agreement would be a victory for the people if it succeeds. She said they'd stood together in a massive team effort, with many people working day and night to get a deal in place.
0: In NRL, Sydney has thrashed Cronulla 46-10 to advance to a preliminary final against the Dolphins. The Sharks lost key number 7 Nicho Hynes in the opening minutes to a head knock and never recovered. Roosters half daily Cherry Evans was placed on report for a trip. In AFL, Brisbane are through to the grand final after withstanding a 7-goal last quarter comeback by Hawthorn at the MCG. A controversial late penalty saw the Lions move ahead by 3 points and another major on the siren sealing the win. Brisbane will meet Fremantle in the decider. In AFLW, Winster Geelong over Collingwood, Melbourne over Carlton, Sydney over Port Adelaide and Western Bulldogs over Fremantle. And in NBL, Adelaide defeated Melbourne, while South East Melbourne Phoenix were too good for Perth Wildcats. In finance, oil is worth $100 a barrel, gold trading at $4,377 an ounce, and one Australian dollar buying 71.24 US cents. 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Sunny winds northwest to southwesterly, tending west to northwesterly in the afternoon. We're heading for top temperatures of 28 degrees in the city, 34 in the west. Looking further ahead, mostly sunny Monday, partly cloudy, possible showers on Tuesday. At the moment in the city, 16 degrees, Bankstown 13, Penrith 12 and Richmond 10. That's the latest. 2SM News, I'm Frank Bonacorso.
4: 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Phone

0: Yes, here you come again. Here's Dolly. Great hit from the 70s. And wasn't there an outpouring of tributes on her passing? What an amazing, amazing. And what a huge impact from such a little person. I'm not. She was so petite. But anyone who met her was just left in awe of her absolute infectious positive energy. 13 12 69 is the number. Hope your morning's going well. It is going to be a picture perfect day. You're listening to Newcastle's 2HD and the Super Radio Network. Hope you're well, and I'd love to hear from you this morning. Let's have a chance chat now to Charlie. Morning, Charlie.
1: Morning, Tony.
0: How are you, buddy?
1: Not too bad.
0: That's good.
1: Couple local members had the unfortunate opportunity to bump into me in person last night.
0: Trying to get your vote?
1: Well, I did talk to an independent, the mayor of the town, and also the guy who's been chosen as the One Nation leader of that area.
0: Right.
1: And when I got to him, all I want to say is he did not use the political spool that you usually, that I got off the other two.
0: Yes.
1: And I actually said to all three of them, I said, as a voter and a taxpayer, what we're really sick of seeing is all you people say you work for our country and you're working for us, but you're fighting amongst yourselves. Now,
0: spot on.
1: It was Mike Newman that I met for One Nation. I can't repeat what he said, but he speaks plain English. He is very frustrated, as many dads or granddads or that, you know, he sounds very much like a lot of us callers who ring up scratching our heads.
0: Yeah.
1: And I did say to him, I said, my biggest fear is that if your party ever gets to run this country, will you all of a sudden be like every other party and toe the political line? And he turned around and basically said, I can't repeat what he said. He said, No way. That's how we've ended up in this mess. We need a party that's going to get in there and fight for Australia.
0: Mm.
1: So I got a funny feeling this just might snowball for him.
0: Yeah. I think I've said before that there's a difference between when people get asked in a poll who you're going to vote for, and you go, yeah, One Nation. But then when they go to the polling booths and their hands start to shake, thinking, oh, should I really vote for them? No, I'll go back to what I've known. So that's why the polls don't really translate to what's happening in the, you know, the actual elections for One Nation. But I think that's changing, Charlie.
1: Yeah, well, it's like I said to him. I said I've been, you know, out of school since the 80s. I said, I've been banging my head against the brick wall, and every time a party comes into power, this country has gone backwards. I said, it's not going forward. Nothing we hear sounds like it's going to bring us forward. We're looking at other countries who have made the same decisions as us, and it's gone backwards, and
0: Elbow
1: just seems to keep going down that path regardless. I said,
0: But not only that, Charlie, they've made decisions that have taken their country down a rabbit hole, and then they've reversed it because they've realised that they're wrong.
1: Yes.
0: And we're standing here and looking at it going, that's interesting. Those guys reversed their decision. And one of them was New Zealand with negative gearing, right? They banned it, and then they realised how catastrophic it was. It happened here in Australia, but these guys go, no, we're on the right path.
1: Well, it's like I said to him last night, I said, we are so tired of something being implemented that's good. You leave it fester for 5 years, and then it costs us 10 times more to reverse it, and it doesn't work.
0: That's it.
1: I said, so we're getting pretty sick of it out here. And I just said to the One Nation, I said, if your party does get into power, I'll tell you now, mate, you start toeing the line like every other government in the world, I will lead the revolution, and I do not miss.
0: Yeah.
1: You know, I said, I'll rise a rebellion in this country, because if we go through all the trouble to get you into power, and then all of a sudden you start doing the same thing, you will cause civil war in this country.
0: Yeah, absolutely.
1: You know, I said, so, you know, but I must admit, I've met a lot of politicians in my time. He was the first one who basically, I would say, spoke Australian and he's as frustrated as what I am or you are, or you know. So there's
0: and it's not a con. And it's not put on. It's genuine. Like it's the frustration is genuine. Yeah.
1: When I spoke to the Independent, and he sort of, and I said, "Look, mate, that's the one I said it to." You know, I looked at him. I said, "You get up there. There's a really good pot." I said, "How could?" I said, "Why are you going to jump in the front of another party and stop them when we're allowing your party?" I mean, like I said, we've let Labor, we've let Liberal have their turns.
0: Yes.
1: How about give this guy a turn? If they screw up, well, then we know it wasn't going to work. But if you don't, if they never tried a heart transplant, we'd still be trying to work out how to do it. A lot of experiments had to go, and we don't really know how many were successful. We only hear about the successes. We don't hear about, what was it? It's like when people go fishing, you only hear about the big ones.
0: or the people who win at what do you call it? What do they call it? Tats Lotto. No, the do they call the it's escaped me. When you go into a club and you play the. Keno, that's the one. You only ever hear the victories on Keno. You never hear how much they've lost.
1: I'm notorious. I like to play $10 when I go to the Keno. I'm notorious. I pick the same four numbers. And I'm notorious for walking into a club. Like the other week, I walked into the club to check my ticket, and I look up on the screen, and my numbers are there.
0: Nice.
1: And I'm like, I wasn't in that game, but if I got to this club 3 minutes earlier, I would have. I got $3 on that ticket. I would have been in that game and, tripled my money.
0: That's it.
1: But it's only $10, though.
0: Yeah, that's it.
1: And if I leave the club before my games are up, I go, all right, put it in my wallet. If I go to the club a month later, that's when I check it. People go, oh, why don't you check? You might. Well, if I won, I'm still going to have.
0: You still won.
1: You still won.
0: Yeah, you still won. Yeah, I think there's a lottery ticket out there that still hasn't been claimed from New South Wales Lotteries. It was that big $100 million win that still hasn't been claimed. So that ticket must have gone through the wash, never to be seen again.
1: You wouldn't know how many times that's actually happened. You know? It's hard to say, but at the end of the day, I will say, for the first time in a long time, I think One Nation actually has some real core care for Australia and wanting to change the direction it is.
0: I don't think you can ever question the nationalistic approach to what they're doing. It's their delivery that I'm really concerned about. It's their delivery, and it's their their sort of lack of thought. They need. I didn't agree with Pauline when she attacked Aboriginals for being primitive. I thought that was a pretty cheap shot. But if they can choose their words a little bit better, they'll get more and more people on board.
1: If I want to say anything to the Australian public that's listening right now, like I said before, we let a new shop into our street, we let new neighbours into our street, we give them a benefit of the doubt and see if they can do something. So the way they're jumping up and down and trying to, the way I see it, they're trying to wipe One Nation off the map so it doesn't exist, it's not a threat in any way.
0: Yeah, yeah.
1: That means they must be saying something behind closed doors that's rattling. Because I only see politicians, like I said to them last night, most politicians these days only get up and start talking loud when their jobs are threatened.
0: They're like bears. They hibernate in between elections, and then all of a sudden they come out of the woodwork for election time. Good to talk to you, Charlie. Take care. 13 12 69 is the number here. More calls after this across Newcastle's 2HD and the Super Radio Network.
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0: If you'd like to join me for a chat, that's the number, 13 12 69. Let's see if Tone's still there. Are you there, Tone?
14: Yeah, good morning, Tony. Yes, I've been waiting.
0: Thank you for waiting. What's on your mind,
14: Tony,
0: today?
14: There's something in that the media didn't take on board. The radio station, Sydney, the other one I listened to, did take on board. You know, about the Brumbies, I'm very, very scared and concerned because they're getting 40,000 people petition, and my worry is the country people might give their preference. Well, New South Wales is optional provincial, but they might end up voting for the... if they don't like One Nation, they don't like... they probably won't like Labor, Liberal, National. They might give them a vote. Country people are going to screw themselves to the wall because if you look at the Greens and the Animal Justice Party, they are promoting well and they're giving their how to vote cards. I was at the rally, Australian had a confrontation, nearly a fight with someone in the rally, and they were... we have to do this, and they weren't from the Animal Justice Party. They're going to give it to, and these are country people going to give it to the Animal Justice Party. Those people won't be able to ride their horses. If you look at the policies of the Animal Justice Party, you're not even, you can own a horse, but you're not allowed to ride all the horse events, sporting horses. I went to the Australian Mounted Game yesterday. All rodeos, campgrounds will be totally banned. Horse racing will be banned.
0: Country people are not going to vote for them, full stop.
14: They won't
0: vote for them.
14: Tony, I'm scared of the... it's bad enough for the Greens and the pro-left, but now the country people are thinking twice. Society might look, don't understand, but the Animal Justice Party is not the caring of the animal. They want to go pretty extreme. So greyhound race, everything's been bad. And I tell you right now, even if Chris Minns retain, if they get the balance of power in the upper house, we are stuffed. It doesn't matter. So the only hope is One Nation, Shooters, Fishers and Farmers, and I'm not sure about Libertation Party or something like that, another right-wing party, to get the power in the upper house more than these idiots. This is scary, very, very scary. Now,
0: a lot of farmers have been... being restricted as to what they could do on their own land, so you can imagine how they're reacting to that.
14: Well, I'm saying is that don't be... Look, I don't particularly should be aerial. I don't particularly be aerial shooting. I think they should just put them into another section, have a, somewhere in the farm, somewhere else.
0: Mm.
14: Spread them out a bit. That's just... You see, but Chris Minns has got a lot to blame. The Liberal Party and the National Party are all agreeing with Minns, and he's stuffing up. And the problem is that they might... get the balance of power. I'm very scared there. Very scared in New South Wales that election.
0: Mm.
14: But
0: when's that? That's March. Is that the, that's hang on, Tones. When's the election? It's next year, isn't it?
14: Yeah, I think it's March.
0: March next year,
14: 25 or 26. So I'm expecting Chris Minns to retain, but it's going to be he won't be he won't have the balance of power.
0: Yeah.
14: He won't, hopefully, but see One Nation. Barnaby's the only saviour. He'll persuade Pauline not to ever get anything. It's going to be interesting how to vote cards for One Nation. Now, many years ago, Tony, in 2016, I gave out vote cards for One Nation, and I couldn't understand why they preferenced number three, Animal Justice Party, and Democratic Labor Party.
0: Right.
14: Because I don't particularly like Labor, and I said that on the Super Radio Network. I'm the only one who declares that don't like Labor, Liberal, and Greens, and all that. I hate them. I hate them by that. I'd rather get shot in the head than vote for those parties. And I'm for real. I confront people one-on-one. Just like I said to you about the... you confront these people from other countries, and Italians and Greeks and Lebanese and Asians. If you confront one-on-one, ask them that you're... No, I'm Chinese. No, I'm Lebanese.
0: Mm.
14: No, second, I'm Australian.
0: Mm.
14: No, I can't do it. I'm Lebanese.
0: Mm.
14: They're never going to be Australians and never will and never be.
0: As I've said many times over, it's you got to wait for the next generation to come through and the one after.
14: All the stuff, you think that even if One Nation wins a lot of seats, the left woke is still university students. You need a complete whitewash.
0: Mm.
14: It probably going to not be in my lifetime and your lifetime.
0: I was going to say, I don't think it'll happen.
14: It's going to get worse. Look, as much as I like One Nation and the centrist right, people say the cost of living. Okay, even if the Liberal Party win in and the One Nation, you think when you go to the rodeos and agriculture, as I'm going to a festival now, you think the food prices are going to down? Are they going to start chasing the council rates, water rates going to go down? Nothing's going to change.
0: No.
14: When they say cost of living, I put money in it.
0: Mm.
14: Nothing is going
0: to change. Friend of mine went to a concert the other day and shared a photo with friends of ours. $17 for a glass of beer at a well-known event. All right, Tones, thank you for your call. 13 12 69 is the number here across Newcastle's 2HD and the Super Radio Network. New South Wales election, it's coming up March next year. I think Chris Minns will get in. He's hugely popular in New South Wales. That's probably the thing that Tony the caller may not want to acknowledge as a Labor hater that he is. He's enormously popular. The shine's gone off a little bit, but I don't think enough to worry him in being displaced as Premier for another 4 years of New South Wales. A lot of country New South Wales people not happy, a lot of restrictions on what they can and can't do on their own property, particularly when it comes to, feral animal eradication. I'm hearing some really interesting stories from farmers who are losing their sheep, losing their cattle, and they can't do too much about it. So, love to hear your thoughts on that. If you're in that particular industry, 13 12 69 is the number. Here we're going to head to another news and weather update.
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12: 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So well done to Adam Dewey and Benji Marshall.
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0: Good morning, I'm Frank Bonacorso. A 47-year-old man will appear in court today charged with murder after a 90-year-old woman was allegedly fatally stabbed at Sydney's Bondi Beach. Senior Constable Dan Keating says emergency services were called to a unit on Chambers Avenue at 5:15 yesterday afternoon.
1: Officers attached to Eastern Beaches Police Area Command attended and found a woman aged in her 90s with significant injuries. She was treated by New South Wales Ambulance paramedics, however, died at the scene.
0: Anthony Albanese has met with Apple boss Tim Cook to inspect new child safety and parental control features that have been partially inspired by Australian digital safety laws. The features give parents control over apps, content and contacts, as well as detecting images showing nudity, gore and violence. The Prime Minister was impressed.
2: It was a proud moment today, I've got to say, when the head of a major company that has changed the world, like Tim Cook from Apple, recognises the leadership that Australia has shown.
0: Journalists from the three US media organisations banned by President Trump on Friday have been denied access to the grounds of the White House. The BBC's Carl Asnan reports Mr Trump has accused CNN, MS Now and Politico of repeatedly reporting what he calls fake news.
3: One CNN reporter said that her card was confiscated as she was turned away from the White House. In a statement, the cable news channel called it an illegal assault on press freedom and said it would continue to hold the government to account. President Trump announced the ban Friday. It's the latest move by his administration targeting some media outlets over their reporting. It's unclear how long this ban will last or how it will impact pooled coverage of the president, which does include these networks. He's also threatened to take similar action against other outlets that he accuses of publishing lies about his administration.
0: The Queensland government is reportedly refusing to explain how it spent nearly $50 million of taxpayer money in advertising after the state suffered its first credit rating downgrade in 17 years. The Sunday Mail revelations come after the state's credit rating was downgraded from AA+ to AA last week, the first downgrade in 17 years. A rally is being held in the Sydney CBD this afternoon to call for an end to the AUKUS pact. Sydney Anti-AUKUS Coalition Coordinator Peter Murphy says the pact defies logic.
4: The danger in the world today from the US policy, from the Israeli wars, and to really point out that AUKUS in Australia is a big problem in creating more war, and we especially want to highlight that AUKUS would mean putting high-level nuclear waste onto Aboriginal people's lands.
0: Sport, and in NRL, Sydney Roosters have ended Cronulla's season 46-10 in front of 39,000 fans at Allianz Stadium. The Sharks lost key half Nico Hines to a head knock in the opening minutes. That opened the floodgates for the Roosters, who now advance to a preliminary final against the Dolphins. Finals action continues in the NRLW, where Brisbane were too good for Newcastle 40-16 to keep their title defence alive. In AFL, Brisbane will meet Fremantle in the grand final, but their 9-point preliminary final win against Hawthorn will be remembered for a last-minute controversy. The Lions scored a major off a holding the ball penalty with seconds to go, with another goalpost siren sealing a 2011 131 to 19-8 122 win in front of nearly 98,000 spectators. Cricket, and in the one-day cup, Victoria defeated Queensland by 3 wickets in Brisbane in a high-scoring affair. Marnus Labuschagne scoring 42 for Queensland after he was left out of the national team touring Zimbabwe. In finance, oil is worth $100 a barrel, gold trading at $4,377 an ounce, and one Australian dollar buying 71.24 US cents. 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Sunny winds northwest to southwesterly, tending west to northwesterly in the afternoon. We're heading for top temperatures of 28 degrees in the city, 34 in the west. Looking further ahead, mostly sunny Monday, partly cloudy, possible showers on Tuesday. At the moment in the city, it's 16 degrees, Bankstown 15, Penrith 14 and Richmond 12. That's the latest 2SM News. I'm Frank Bonacorso.
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6: Network. I'd love to hear from you this morning. What is on your mind? 13 12 69. Lots to talk about. Let's have a chat to Brian, who's been very patient. You there, Brian?
7: Yeah, I'm here.
6: Thank you for waiting. What's on your mind today?
7: A couple of things, please. I was listening to the bloke before going on about the Australian Justice Party.
6: Mm.
7: Got bigger fish to fry than them, mate, right? Pauline Hanson and One Nation are going to shoot it in pretty much because we're all sick of what's going on.
6: Mm.
7: All over the world, rednecks are raising our ugly heads.
6: Mm.
7: Now, I want to mention this. The other day I was watching something and the ABC, Michelle Bullock got up middle of the broadcast and just walked out. The guy that was interviewing, their financial guy, he's an expert on finance, and he was saying something about what they're all doing, why the banks are making lots of money.
6: Mm.
7: She got up and said, that's against the interests of Australia, and walked out of a live ABC show.
6: Wow, I hadn't seen that.
7: They deleted the video, but they couldn't delete the audio. When he walked out the front doors of the ABC, he was arrested and locked up for 14 hours.
6: Who was this?
7: I can't think of the bloke's name, mate, but he was highly...
6: I'll have to fact-check that. Yeah, right.
7: ...finance person, right?
6: Yeah, it's not one of these AI-generated stories, is it, that may be fake?
7: No, mate, this is real.
6: Really? Okay, real. All right.
7: Real.
6: No, and no, ABC, no. ABC is in ABC Australia, not ABC in the US.
7: It was the Sheila with the glasses was interviewing him, mate. Well, anyway, she just got up and walked out.
6: Yeah, right. Okay. I'll have to fact check all that.
7: On the thing, they couldn't delete the audio, but they deleted all the video.
6: Mm.
7: But he was arrested as soon as he walked out the door and locked up for 14 hours.
6: Mm.
7: So.

0: one of these AI-generated stories, is it, that may be fake?
1: No, mate, this is real.
0: Really? Okay.
1: Real.
0: All right.
1: Real.
0: No, and ABC is in ABC Australia, not ABC in the US.
1: It was the Sheila with the glasses was interviewing a man. Well, anyway, she just got up and walked out.
0: Yeah, right. Okay. I'll have to fact check all that.
1: On the thing, they couldn't delete the audio, but they deleted all the video. Mm. But he was arrested as soon as he walked out the door and locked up for 14 hours.
0: Mm.
1: So now that's just one thing. The other thing is, mate, yeah, I'm dying, right? I'm in the Lismore Base Hospital. Oh, it's all happened really quickly.
0: It's no good.
1: I'm just going to say I've enjoyed Talkback Radio listening to you blokes. And to anyone that knows me, I'm just going to say goodbye. And, yeah. But, yeah.
0: I'm
1: not living long enough to get rid of this government. Right?
0: Yeah, I wish you all the best in your treatment, Brian. I hope you find some happiness and peace and... yes, that it's not too painful for you and for your family as well.
1: No, mate, it's all good. I've got my family's rallied around.
0: Yeah.
1: It's the things I wanted to get done, my family's doing for me.
0: I had a friend of mine who was all in a week. Oh, really? I had a friend of mine who was on his deathbed. He said to me, he said, whatever you do, he said, Tones, he said, live a full and happy life. And it's the one of the best pieces of advice that you can get. You know, everyone thinks they have time, but they don't. It's an illusion.
1: I'm just waiting on a couple of extra treatments. I've got to wait till Thursday. That's if I live that long.
0: Yeah.
1: But I want to just go home and sit on my veranda and have a beer and look at the sunset.
0: Just enjoy it. All right. Well, I really appreciate that you rang me, and I wish you all the very, very best.
1: And I love my family dearly, right? Anyway, thank you very much.
0: Good on you. Good on you, Brian. It's sad news for Brian. It's always difficult. All right, let's have a chat now to Donna. Are you there, Donna?
2: Yes, I am, Tony. How are you?
0: Yeah, really well. Now, you want to talk about John Farnham. Can you just indulge me for one little moment? Because I've got this little bit of video that became quite famous for when John Farnham was on Hey Hey It's Saturday. Do you remember this, right, when he was on with Tom Jones at all?
2: Yes, I do.
0: Do you? Let's enjoy this again.
3: Mm-hmm. Oh, yes.
4: This was great. Okay.
5: Wait a minute. Why don't you start? Can we have a G minor, please, maestro?
6: So we're really going to do this, huh?
7: Yeah, we're really going to do it.
4: There's a couple of mix doing this.
5: If I don't come in, you'll know I'm blown away.
6: All right.
0: That part is very important. John Farnham just said, if I don't come in, you'll know that I've been blown away. This is Tom Jones singing on Hey Hey It's Saturday, and then John Farnham had to follow him, and the look on his face was just priceless.

0: Go ahead.
1: Now over to John.
2: Off you were. I'm not kidding here.
1: You don't know.
2: You don't know.
1: I'll leave it there. But it was just a beautiful, beautiful moment because it was just one of those beautiful moments where it just showed John Farnham in all his honesty, his simple awe of Tom Jones and how he could just belt out a song. And apparently those two performed that song on stage in concerts after that.
3: He knows that song, John Farnham. He knows it.
1: Yeah, yeah, yeah. My Yiddish mum. But,
3: Can I tell you when I saw him?
1: Please do.
3: Now, when I was about 26, I'm 67 now, I saw him at a nightclub in Hurstville for $7 a head with my boyfriend. He came on at midnight. We had to line up. You just lined up for the tickets outside the nightclub in those days.
1: Yep, yep.
3: So the line was up and around the street.
1: Wow.
3: And I said to my boyfriend, he knew I was a big fan of John.
1: Mm.
3: I said, we've got to stand on this line. I mean, there's no way we're going anywhere.
1: We're not moving. Yeah.
3: And we got in. Now, they took all the chairs and tables

0: it out to fit more people.
1: Wow.
0: They turned off the air conditioning so people would buy more beer.
1: Of course.
0: More drinks.
1: Of course.
0: Now, it was about 37 degrees. With summer. I fainted after a while in there because it wasn't coming on till midnight.
1: Oh, yeah.
0: It was coming on from the entertainment centre show. And when I recovered and got up and my boyfriend had to go and get me an orange juice at the bar, I said, I'm not leaving. I'm not leaving.
1: I've got my spot. I'm not giving it up for anyone.
0: I didn't have much space. I'm 5'2". I couldn't breathe practically. People are all taller than me, including him. Oh, he wasn't a lot taller, but he was taller than me.
1: Yeah.
0: And then he comes on, and he comes on a high catwalk, a narrow wooden platform above the audience when he came on.
1: Wow.
0: Now, that is very difficult to manoeuvre on for a whole show, I imagine, because the audience is packed and there he is dancing and singing on top of them, basically.
1: Gee, they got away with some interesting stuff back then, didn't they, OH&S-wise?
0: Well, after that, we saw him again. He was fantastic. Mm. I was so glad I went and stayed.
1: Yeah.
0: And after that, some years later, that was in the 80s, and then this was in the 90s. I took my son, my girlfriend drove us. She was from San Susie. She picked us up at Beverly Hills, and she drove my son and I, he was 12, to the John Farnham concert at Park Lee Markets.
1: Wow, okay. You know?
0: Now, that was a big thing, you know, and my son loved him too. Mm. He wanted to buy the poster. I bought the poster on the way out. I was umming and ahhing because I didn't have a lot of cash in those days. I was a single parent.
1: Mm.
0: We stopped off at McDonald's on the way, and it was so funny. My girlfriend was a bit of a joker. She said, well, this is the first leg of our tour because none of us had ever been to Parkley. We didn't even know where it was.
1: it was a big day out for the girls.
0: And it was a great show.
1: Mm.
0: Now, this morning I see that his family have come on Channel 9 and said he's in a wheelchair and he's on oxygen and he's got 24-hour care with a nurse, and I cried.
1: Mm.
0: Yep. I cried.
1: And you're entitled to, and you're not going to be alone. He's a great Australian icon. He's a great he was a great performer. He won't ever perform again now, I don't think. But he just had this larrikin, tongue-in-cheek cheekiness about him, especially on Hey Hey. He was a Hey Hey favourite all those years ago, and he's just beautiful.
0: He was 15.
1: He's been around a long time.
0: He got introduced to the Queen at a Royal Variety performance in London, and she said, "How old are you?" And he said, 15. And he was the youngest.
1: Yep.
0: Performer on the show.
1: Yeah.
0: And he was originally from England. He didn't come here till he was 10 years old.
1: Yes, yep, that's right.
0: And his family were very poor. He was a plumber, an apprentice plumber.
1: Yep. Yeah, so he came good, and of course he became very famous for Whispering. His nickname was Whispering Jack, which is the album he released in 1986. Huge hit with You're the Voice, and really cemented as one of Australia's finest.
0: He had a beautiful personality.
1: And he had a great personality. Still has. Let's talk. We'll talk about him in present tense. He's still with us, but he's not well. Yeah, he's not well. Yeah.
0: Oh, I shouldn't have said had. I mean, he has got a beautiful
1: present tense. All right, I'm gonna move on, Donna. Good on you. Good to talk to you. John Farnham. He's not well. If you haven't heard the news, he's some news reports. His family came on, and he's on oxygen support. When he moves around, he's in a wheelchair, and he's on 24-hour, round-the-clock care at home. So really. Sad news. He's still with us, but sad news. And I hope you enjoy that little grab and from Hey Hey It's Saturday when he a cappella'd with Tom Jones and was just left blown away by what an incredible voice Tom Jones had. He was just able to belt out a song. And if you ever see the video of it, it is quite funny because poor old John Farnham was completely overawed by being with one of his heroes. And as I said, both of them did perform that song on stage. And I think John recorded a version of that, My Yiddish Mom. Going to have a little bit of a break now. And on the other side of that, we'll talk the round ball game with one of my callers, my nemesis. I'll call it my nemesis today. today because the mighty Arsenal lost overnight. We'll hear all about that after this.
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5: Now, you all know I've been, those regular listeners know that I do say on the radio quite openly, give me a call, 13 1269. But this next caller, I'm going to have to say to her, Mandy, please don't call me. You there, Mandy?
6: Yeah.
5: enjoy your moment. Put the boot in. Arsenal lost this morning. Brighton 3, Arsenal 0. It's their first loss of the season. And you got to watch those teams that begin with the letter B, don't you, in the English Premier League. Brighton, Brentford and Bournemouth all are all problems for the big teams.
6: Well, Liverpool has that later on.
5: Oh, do they?
6: Tonight. We've got Bournemouth.
5: Oh, Bournemouth. Yeah, yeah. They are banana skin games. They really are banana skin games. You can easily trip up on them because these teams, they're hard as nails.
6: Yeah. Well, I just finished watching it before you came on this morning. I'm like, what? They haven't even got in.
5: Yeah.
6: I watched the whole game, but... Anyway,
5: the highlight reel, yeah. The Gunners missed some chances, and it's a game of you got to take your chances, otherwise, yep, you'll concede at the other end, and yeah, it make it harder for you. I think they're a little bit tired after the Champions League game, but yeah, they've got a deep squad, so no excuses. They were just outplayed.
6: Yeah. With the AFL, I did want
5: to
6: Swannies to get him, but unfortunately they didn't. And I actually watched the whole game of Hawthorn and the Lions.
5: How good was that game? That was extraordinary. 8 times the lead changed hands. 8 times. It was just pure theatre. It was unbelievable. For someone, because I'm not really, I don't know about you, I'm not really into AFL. I thought of, kind of.
6: Me neither.
5: Yeah. But I tell you what, when you watch a sport that's played at the highest level and with drama aplenty, it is a real, and I had no interest in either side, whoever won. I don't really care who won. It was just great to be able to just relax and just watch it and go, oh my God, what is going on here?
6: I think something happened at the end of the game with the refs or something. I flicked over to the Roosters and the Sharks. I'm just like, oh,
5: yeah, no. Yeah. There was a controversial decision in the final seconds where Brisbane were behind and they got a free kick that put him in front for holding, and I don't fully understand the rules. And then with about 48 seconds to go, and then with about 20 seconds to go from the tip-off at the centre, they got the ball and then went forward, and that was it. That was the end of the match, and I think they kicked a goal after the siren. But, yeah, it was pure theatre.
6: Yeah. Anyway, who are you going for today?
5: Today? I'm going to hope the Knights win. I think... what do you think of my idea? I'm going to run this past. I'm going to see if I can find someone in the NRL... With an ear. What do you think of this? That, the first round of the final series, you have the top four that play off and then the bottom four that play off. So the teams in the bottom four, two of them are eliminated, two of them win. What are your thoughts are that the two that win from the bottom half, from spot five on the table down to eight, the following week they get to host the match. They're the home team against the team that the two teams that lose out of the top four. What do you think of that idea?
6: I think it's great, actually.
5: I think it gives it'll give more motivation to the top four to win, because they get a week off. But if you lose, you don't get to play at home. You don't get rewarded for losing. That's my idea of it. You're actually getting the Warriors are rewarded for losing. You actually now have to go and play away to the team that actually won in the bottom half of that draw. And imagine today if it was the Knights against the Warriors, that whole equation would change. That would be a really, really difficult game for the Warriors, but they're playing at home in front of 50,000 people. I think it should be flipped the other way. And it's not just because of the Knights. I think it's just generally you should reward the team in the bottom half of the top eight, that if they win, they get to host the next game. Just a thought.
6: Well, Yeah, no, I think it's a great thought. With the Warriors, I don't normally pick them a lot when they're at home, but I wrote the Warriors down and I'm just like, no, look at the last 2 weeks, and I'm just like, no, I'm going the Knights.
5: Oh, yeah?
6: I'm just like, Warriors, I don't think... Me, myself, I don't think they played that well.
5: Look, they haven't, but they've been consistent all year, and I think with the home crowd behind them, they'll lift. They're going to be very hard to beat. But the Knights, look, they did it last week away to South. It was an away game, and they did enough. So you got to take the crowd out of the equation, as you know. If you score early, you silence them. So we'll see. What time's that game? I thought it was supposed to be at 4 o'clock. Is it 4 or 2:30? It's 4. Is it 4 local time? Oh, the coverage starts at 2:30. Okay, so Mark's.
6: Okay.
5: Mark's clarified what I misunderstood, because I heard 2:30 and I thought I thought it was at 4 o'clock. So the coverage starts at 2:30 local Australian Eastern Standard Time, but the game itself starts at 4.
6: Awesome. Mark knows I've done the challenge of watching a country practice from the beginning to the end.
5: Oh, wow.
6: I did it. I nailed it.
5: Yeah, right. How many series was that?
6: There's 14, but the end of season 13, that was the end for me. I got into season 14, I'm like, there's 30 episodes. I'm like, everyone said goodbye kind of thing at the end of season 13. But they should, like Mark said, put more shows on like that just for, you know, like McLeod's Daughters.
5: They're going to reboot that.
6: All that sort of stuff.
5: They're rebooting that. It's enough already. A country practice had, I think, one of the nicest final scenes. You know when Molly passed away, that whole thing where she was looking out to her husband, Shane, or whatever his name was, and it was like her eyelids started to close and he ran towards. I thought that was one of the best pieces of Australian television ever.
6: It's very heartfelt. And for that caller, Brian, I hope he makes it home.
5: Yeah.
6: To have his beer on the veranda and just enjoy it.
5: Yeah, that's it. All right, I've got to go to the news, Manny. Good to talk to you. Good luck with your Liverpool match later on tomorrow morning. 13-12-69, Newcastle's 2HD and the Super Radio Network. News is next.
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14: Good morning, I'm Frank Bonacorso. A man will appear in court today over a fatal stabbing at Bondi Beach. Roger Smith reports it was one of three fatal incidents across New South Wales in just 24 hours.
15: Emergency services went to a Chambers Avenue unit yesterday afternoon and found a woman aged in her 90s with significant injuries. She was treated by paramedics but died at the scene. A 47-year-old male has been charged with murder, domestic violence. Elsewhere, a 31-year-old man has been questioned over the stabbing death of a 23-year-old woman at a house in Coringle in the Stage Riverina. And a 37-year-old man is being questioned following the death of a woman near Tenterfield in New South Wales North. Police were called to a property at Mole River overnight. They were told a man had allegedly entered a property and assaulted a 74-year-old man. Police arrested the 37-year-old before attending a neighbouring property where they located the body of a 70-year-old woman. Roger Smith, Super Radio Network News.
14: At least 8 people have been taken to hospital after a party boat crashed into a pylon at the Spit on Queensland's Gold Coast. Emergency services were called to the incident, which involved a boat with 21 passengers just after 7 p.m. overnight. One woman fell overboard and multiple passengers were flung to the deck when the crash occurred. Fuel security and resilience in New South Wales is set to be tested, with the state government unlocking more than $1 billion in potential private investment. The Investment Delivery Authority has earmarked 5 projects in Sydney and Wagga Wagga with the potential to diversify fuel supply, improve storage capacity and support alternative fuels in key sectors. The Western Australian government remains under pressure to act on the number of shark attacks after a third death in the state this year. 63-year-old Greg O'Neill was swimming with a friend at Sorrento Beach on Friday when he was mauled by a great white shark about 14 metres from shore. The WA government has issued a catch-and-kill order for the shark but continues to back increased drone surveillance. Nets were removed from the beach 6 years ago and residents and fishers say something needs to be done urgently.
16: I don't know what the answer is, but I do know that there are more sharks out there and they definitely need to do something about it.
17: If we continue with no mitigation, it will get worse. There'll be more deaths, and it'll continue to happen.
14: The family of Australian music legend John Farnham says the singer's health is declining. In a statement on social media, the 77-year-old's family says he receives 24-hour nursing care at home, requires continuous oxygen support, and uses a wheelchair for mobility. Farnham was diagnosed with a cancerous tumour inside his mouth in August 2022 and underwent major surgery to have it removed. A new survey has revealed more than 1 in 5 Australians wouldn't have anyone to talk to if they or a loved one began to show early signs of dementia. The figures have been released to coincide with Dementia Action Week, and advocates say the findings highlight the need for greater awareness and conversation. In NRL, Sydney are 2 games away from a grand final appearance after thrashing Cronulla 46-10 at Allianz overnight. The Sharks suffering a major blow minutes into the game, losing key half Nico Hines to a head knock. Daily Cherry Evans will have a nervous wait after being reported for a trip. In NRLW, Brisbane are through to a preliminary final against the Titans next week after a dominant 40-16 rout of Newcastle. In AFL, Brisbane are through to the grand final after withstanding a 7-goal last-quarter comeback by Hawthorn at the MCG. A controversial late penalty saw the Lions move ahead by 3 points and another major on the siren sealing the win. Cricket, and in the One Day Cup, Victoria's defeated Queensland by 3 wickets in a high-scoring affair. And 2 games to kick off the NBL season, Adelaide defeating Melbourne, while South East Melbourne Phoenix were too good for Perth Wildcats. In finance, oil is worth $100 a barrel, gold trading at $4,377 an ounce, and one Australian dollar buying 71.24 US cents. 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Sunny winds northwest to southwesterly, tending west to northwesterly in the afternoon. We're heading for top temperatures of 28 degrees in the city, 34 in the west. Looking further ahead, mostly sunny Monday, partly cloudy with possible showers on Tuesday. At the moment in the city, it's 16 degrees, Bankstown 17, Penrith 17 and Richmond 14. That's the latest 2SM News. I'm Frank Bonacorso.
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5: How is your morning going? I hope it's going well as you make your way through a what looks like is an absolutely picture-perfect, glorious Sunday morning. If you'd like to join me, if you'd like to tear yourself away from the weather for 5 seconds... 5 minutes, give me a call, 13 12 69. What is on your mind today? We'll have a chat now to Phil. Thank you for waiting, Phil.
18: No trouble.
5: What's on your mind today?
18: We've just commenced the anniversary of 9/11, the tragedy of it all. Now, I think the tragedy is that it should have been avoided. Now, after the collapse of the Soviet Union, the United States' response was to project an image of inclusiveness, avoidance of triumphantness. I heard a government employee explaining on the media that they had been instructed to avoid any conflict with Middle Eastern citizens, even though some were even expressing to them an intention to challenge the United States' newly acquired supremacy. Now, it's staggering that those flying instructors didn't feel obliged to inform the authorities that there were Middle Easterners electing not to be taught how to land.
5: Land a plane, yeah. One of the hugest telltale signs. No. I just want to learn how to take off. I don't want to learn how to land. Yeah, incredible.
18: Yes. And that was all part of the non-discriminatory, diversified US image. But remember, there had been a Saudi-instigated attempt to destroy the Twin Towers in 1993 in Bill
5: Correct. Correct. Yeah.
18: Any parallels with Australia? Legislated Islamic blasphemy laws. Hamas instigated Free Palestine protests. All tolerated. And incidentally, I disagree that Pauline Hanson was denigrating the Aboriginal people. She was responding to the proposed introduction of Aboriginal culture into the education curriculum.
5: Right, okay.
18: And she was right to do so. Yes, she erred by using the term Aboriginal race once when she meant Aboriginal culture. What has Aboriginal culture contributed to society, she said? It was a subsistence culture. Example is that there's no such thing as indigenous science. Science is science. Lives can depend on proven science. And Pauline was defending our education system and our existing culture. She was rightly challenging the claim that we should emulate Aboriginal culture, idealism. But that's my take on that.
5: That's anyway. Your take on it. I'm going to ask you your take on something, and I might try and find the actual audio grab of this. I heard during the week Bill Maher absolutely rip into some of the media outlets for the way that they were reporting on September 11. So there was a directive that came out of the BBC to all its reporters, if they could please avoid using the word terrorist on... Who was it? CBC Canada, Mark's just whispering in my ear. I thought it was BBC, so it was Canada, CBC Canada, who told their told their reporters, please avoid using the term terrorist on the 25th anniversary of the attack on the Twin Towers, because it brings the wrong connotation and it's problematic and all this sort of stuff. So Bill Maher absolutely ripped into what I thought was British television. No, it was actually Canadian television. What are your thoughts on that, Phil?
18: Well, we all know about Osama bin Laden.
5: Mm.
18: They didn't deny it.
5: Yeah, well, that's it. Yeah, that's it. Yeah. All right, good on you. Good on you, Phil. Take care. 13 12 69 is the number here. I'll try and find that. I'll try and find that audio. Mark's on it. Bill Maher during the week on the anniversary, the 25th anniversary, absolutely ripped into the and I won't play the whole thing because it goes for about 8 or 9 minutes. But there was one little part there where he said, "Stop lying to the American people. Stop lying to the Canadian people. They were terrorists." At the end of the day, yeah, it was BBC. Yeah, I thought it was BBC. It was both BBC and Canada who, they instructed their reporters, please avoid using the word terrorist when referring to the 25th anniversary of the attack on the Twin Towers. I found that just absolutely confronting. So I can tell you now that, yes, I will not be using any filter. They were terrorists. It was a terrorist attack. It was barbaric. It was cowardly. And one thing that that comes out every 12 months on September 11, the 11th of September, is the a memory of a world that was a lot simpler before that date. And credit where credit's due, when Donald Trump actually said since that day, the American intelligence agencies have pretty much eradicated any major attack in the US. Like, you think back in the last 25 years, what has been the most major terrorist attack on US soil? I struggle to actually think of anything unless I've completely forgotten. But those intelligence agencies, we gave up a lot of freedoms on that day, I can tell you now, because the whole sort of listening in on your phone and monitoring and monitoring exactly where you are and conversations that you're having. Yeah, we gave up all those rights, but at the end of the day, I can't really remember a major terrorist attack on US soil, but you can correct me if I'm wrong. All right, we're going to try and do the first of our interviews this morning. We've got quite a few to get through this morning. We have five. The first of those five happening next. Newcastle's 2HD and the Super Radio Network.
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21: This is people living in tents on the banks of a river, and the council's threatening them with $1,100. Infuriates me.
19: Taking on the big issues, the big names, and the stories that matter to you.
20: Tariq Kamler and his entire band of Australian ISIS fighters should never, ever be allowed back. Slam the door shut forever.
19: This is 2SM Sydney.
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0: 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Your city, your world. This is Sydney's 2SM. Have your say. Call 13 12 69. Tony Vidray on the Super Radio Network.
1: Well, it's my pleasure now to start the first of our morning's interview. We're going to have a chat now to Michael Hempson. Now, he's the CEO of Norco, and I'm assuming that Norco is a milk producer. We get it. We see Norco in at the supermarket. If you ask a child, where does milk come from? You'll usually get a little smart aleck response saying the fridge. But new research out today from farmer-owned dairy co-op Norco suggests that the disconnect may actually go a lot deeper than we might think. Now, Norco surveyed Aussie kids between 5 and 9 years of age, and the results are absolutely eye-watering. 15% think that chips comes from McDonald's or the supermarket. Almost a third can only trace bread as far back as a bakery. And almost 2 in 5, 40%, just under 40% of kids don't realise that without farmers, we simply would not have enough food to eat. So what does this mean? What are we doing? Let's have a chat now to the CEO of Norco. Michael, are you there?
2: Yes, good morning.
1: Morning. They are pretty eye-watering results coming out of this survey. When you saw 15% of kids think that chips come from McDonald's, did you laugh or did you cry?
2: I first had a bit of a chuckle, I must admit, but from someone that's come from a regional background, and I guess things are different today versus what it was back when I was a kid, but we always knew the importance of farmer, and our food generally started as something that came from a farm. So, for example, when I was a child, chips didn't come from a packet; they come from a potato.
1: Mm.
2: You had to peel and then chop them up, and obviously put them in the deep fryer. Whereas in today's, very busy day and age, there's not enough time in the household to do that. We've got both parents working now.
1: Yes.
2: Obviously in a cost of living crisis, cost of housing, et cetera, et cetera. So food comes very readily prepared and it comes from the supermarket. And, unfortunately, it looks like we're sort of missing that connection with exactly how important a farmer is.
1: Yes.
2: To our food.
1: Absolutely.
2: Yeah. If we didn't have a farmer, imagine what the supermarkets would look like. They'd look like water and cleaning products and maybe deodorant.
1: Yeah, importing food from overseas. 2 in 5 kids don't realise that we would run out of food without farmer. Now, as a boss of a farmer-owned co-op, is this a case of trying to get these kids off the laptop and lift their heads up and learn something?
2: Well, obviously Norco is 100% farm-owned cooperative. It's our mission to help and support farmers and do what we can to improve, their livelihoods, of course. But, this is a big thing about our country. Our country was built from farmers. Let's think about, many, many, many years ago. My dad used to say to me, Michael, we do well when the farmers do well.
1: Absolutely.
2: We work off the back of their hard work, being in a regional area. And I think it's just getting us back to the dinner table to have a conversation of exactly where the food comes from. This broccoli comes from a farm that grew broccoli.
1: Mm.
2: The meat that we've got on the table comes from a farmer who grew cattle.
1: You're making a very bold assumption there, Michael, if I can jump in, just interrupt you for one sec. You're actually assuming that families spend time at the dinner table together. Now, that's crazy talk. No one does that. No one does that anymore.
2: Oh, I think it does happen.
1: Of course it does. Yeah.
2: Of course it does. So at the end of the day, and look, we understand, and we all live in this world of just being crazy busy, right?
1: Mm.
2: I mean, none of us are getting home at 4 o'clock in the afternoon these days when we're all getting home late. We've got pick up children from daycare and all those kind of bits and pieces. But this doesn't have to be an everyday thing. This is just, even if it's a Sunday night roast that you're sitting down to have just that conversation about where the actual food comes from and the importance that without a farmer, we wouldn't have this food. You know, we're not living in the George Jetson era yet, where you press a button and a plate of food
1: comes down. Or the Back to the Future too, where you press you hydrate a pizza, you put a pizza that's the size of a like 50 cents piece in a microwave, and then talk to the microwave and say hydrate, and then a full blown pizza comes out.
2: Exactly right. Mm. So this research just says that, you know, I think children would certainly benefit from that knowledge. I mean, they're naturally curious, right? I mean,
1: absolutely.
2: Particularly at that age, they're learning, they're sponges of information, and it's just a good idea to make sure that, you know, they know where their food comes from, so that they can too value the hard work that farmers do in this country to bring us the best food that is available.
1: Yeah. My comment was very tongue-in-cheek, but to me there is a real problem in our current Western society where we don't sit down to eat a meal together. We've got kids who, you know, as you say, parents are working jobs. They're both working, so they're taking turns to pick it up, or family or grandparents are going and picking them up, and it's, let's quickly give them something to eat, and mum and dad come home at about 6, 6:30. This whole disconnect, it's ripping the fabric of our society, and we're not able just to sit down and take a breath. And my concern is that, we are taking a lot of shortcuts, and one of the big shortcuts is education. These kids are not learning from the sort of things that need to be passed down from grandparent to parent and parent to child.
2: Yeah, and honestly, it's not parents' fault. I mean, they're busy. They're
1: correct.
2: Flat out.
1: Yeah,
2: they're trying to live life. And it is hard.
1: Yeah, like, it is difficult.
2: Living is hard, particularly with, you know, you want to give your children the best with extracurricular stuff after school, and, you know, work's difficult, work's long, etc.
1: Whose idea was it to put this survey or test to these questions to 5 to 9-year-olds?
2: So we do this piece of research, which is the Norco National Farmer Wellbeing Report. We did it 3 years ago, and we released it again about 8 weeks ago, and it showed that 91% of Australian farmers don't believe that the Australian public values the work that they do to deliver them their food. And that's up from 76% 3 years ago. And we were having a discussion about this, and we go, well, how does this look into the future? Like, do our children really now understand the connection of the farmer and the food, or is it, you know, just the circumstances of life where everything's pre-prepared, it's either put in the microwave or it already comes part done or very highly processed. Do people understand exactly the role that farmers have in making our food? So we commissioned that piece of research. We understood that we'd get some pretty funny answers. There's no two ways about that. But I think that the one where there's, you know, nearly 40% of our children don't understand that without farmers we wouldn't have enough food, and 20% of children think if there was none we'd still get the food from the supermarket, that's concerning. That says that there's just that little conversation that we need to have every now and again, just to remind our young people just how vitally
1: the importance of it,
2: important farmers are to this country.
1: Well, I'm sure there's plenty of people listening to this right now that are probably yelling at their radio saying, you know, ask him about the education system, which I will ask about the education system in a moment. But just reading about Norco, this is quite an extraordinary organisation. So it was, for those who don't know, it was established in Byron Bay in New South Wales in 1895. It's a 100% farmer-owned dairy cooperative with 258 active members on 168 dairy farms in northern New South Wales and southeast Queensland. And your turnover reached $651 million in 2023, with member suppliers producing an astounding 215 million litres. Now, you guys, and as the CEO, Michael, let me ask you this pointed question. What role do you guys play in hitting the education system and saying, you need to be teaching this in schools, you need to be bringing kids out to farms as part of the daily, as part of the, you know, one-off excursions that kids used to go on?
2: I would certainly be all up for the taking children out to farms, and indeed a number of our members have farms that they take school kids to. Again, just
1: perfect.
2: To provide that like really critical grassroots education and people seeing exactly what happens on a farm, because dairying is hard work. So, you know, that getting children out to farms is important, because not many children go to farms.
1: Absolutely.
2: Not a, particularly if you're living in the middle of the city, it could be a 3-hour drive until you get to one, right?
1: So
2: it's not a it's not something that is probably as common as what it was, you know, 20, 30, 40 or 50 years ago, for example. So certainly we would encourage that, absolutely.
1: But not only that, Michael, even I'm just thinking out loud here, the farmers' markets are on of a weekend, right? So, okay, let's put aside the fact that parents are busy, Monday to Friday. Maybe of a weekend, they get their kids and they go into the farmers' markets and they have a look around at all that fresh produce. Like, stop shopping at the major shopping centres and make it like a fun excursion or something like that to go out to the farmers' markets. I might be different, but I love it when a lot of those sort of markets come in, especially in malls, and they bring in all of their produce. I get in trouble from my wife because I can't stop buying stuff directly because I know that it's actually going in the farmers' back pockets directly.
2: Oh, absolutely. And think about the farmers' markets. You get to see the product, which is quite natural. So you might see a weird-looking potato, a weird-looking carrot, and all those kind of bits and pieces. It doesn't look...
1: What are these?
2: Sterilised, if that makes sense.
1: Yeah, absolutely. I need to go to the news, Michael, but it's been an absolute delight to talk to you. I wish you all the very, very best, particularly with the education piece. And I do hope that you take a front and centre stand with the education system and get kids out of the classroom and into the farms.
2: No worries. Thanks, Tony.
1: Good on you. Thanks. That's Michael Hampson. He's the CEO of Norco. You can check out on their website what they're all about. We'll head to another news and weather update here. Newcastle's 2HD, the Super Radio Network.
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14: Good morning, I'm Frank Bonacorso. Several people have been taken to hospital with injuries after a party boat slammed into a pylon on the Gold Coast. There were reportedly 21 passengers on board the boat when it rammed the pylon at the Spit just after 7 o'clock last night. Emergency services treated the injured, including a woman who was thrown overboard. Many of the passengers, most in their 20s, were flung to the deck. A 47-year-old man will face court today, charged with murder after a woman was allegedly fatally stabbed at Sydney's Bondi Beach. Emergency services were called to a unit on Chambers Avenue late yesterday afternoon. They found a woman aged in her 90s with significant injuries. She was treated but died at the scene. A large plume of black smoke has been seen near the international airport in the Saudi capital Riyadh, hours after air raid alerts there. The BBC's Joanne Keane reports some flights have been delayed and others cancelled.
15: It was the first time such alerts have been issued since the recent escalation in the conflict with the Iran-backed Houthis in Yemen. The Houthis declared a maritime blockade of Saudi ships in July, which the group said was in retaliation for a Saudi blockade of ports and airports that it controls in Yemen. Fighting in southern Yemen between Saudi-backed government forces and the Houthis is continuing, with military sources saying 48 people on both sides have been killed in the past day.
14: The federal opposition is set to unveil a plan today which would halve fuel excise when crude oil prices exceed US$100. Estimates suggest opposition leader Angus Taylor's fuel price shield proposal would reduce the tax by around 27 cents a litre, which is the equivalent to around $15 on a typical tank of fuel. Fuel prices are expected to rise in coming weeks as the Iran war escalates and a critical Middle East pipeline was forced offline. The Albanese government has indicated it is not considering restoring cuts to the excise. The federal government's being urged to get a move on with its recycling plans for batteries and solar panels. It's feared Australia could be slow to react to the boom in renewables. Waste Management and Resource Recovery Association CEO Gail Sloan says New South Wales has the best plans to tackle future waste issues.
16: If you're New South Wales and a resident in New South Wales, you'd be happy about the fact that your government and your environment minister understands the challenge with batteries, battery fires and solar panel waste. But I think from anywhere else in Australia, you'd be wondering what's going on.
14: A world-leading trial has been undertaken to find new treatments for progressive MS. Dr. Julia Morahan from MS Australia says the treatment known as Octopus has had a positive effect on patients so far.
17: Treatment for progressive MS is probably our greatest unmet need. In MS, we have a lot of medications that work in the relapsing phases, but we don't have medications that work in the progressive phases and have neuroprotective properties like the medications that we were testing here.
14: In NRL, Sydney Roosters have ended Cronulla's season, winning 46-10 in front of 39,000 fans at Allianz Stadium. The Sharks lost key half Nico Hines to a head knock in the opening minutes, opening the floodgates for the Roosters, who now advance to a preliminary final with the Dolphins. Finals action continues in the NRLW, where Brisbane were too good for Newcastle, 40-16, to keep their title defence alive. In AFL, Brisbane will meet Fremantle in the grand final, but their 9-point preliminary final win against Hawthorn will be remembered for a last-minute controversy. The Lions scored a major off a holding the ball penalty with seconds to go, with another goal post siren sealing a 131-122 win. And in cricket, in the one-day cup, Victoria defeated Queensland by 3 wickets in Brisbane in a high-scoring affair, minus Labuschagne scoring 42 for Queensland. Turning to finance, and oil is worth $100 a barrel. Gold currently trading at $4,377 an ounce. and $1 Australian buying 71.24 US cents. 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
18: Sunny winds northwest to southwesterly, tending west to northwesterly in the afternoon. We're heading for top temperatures of 28 degrees in the city, 34 in the west. Looking further ahead, mostly sunny Monday, partly cloudy with possible showers on Tuesday. At the moment in the city, it's 18 degrees. Bankstown 19, Penrith 18 and Richmond 17. That's the latest 2SM News. I'm Frank Bonacorso.
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1: Love to hear from you this morning. 13 12 69, what is going on in your world? Well, I did speak to the CEO of Norca about a wonderful survey, one that will either make you laugh or cry, where kids just don't know where their food comes from. And the obligatory reaction would be from Bob the Farmer from Wauchope. Bob, where do steaks come from?
20: I'm sorry, what was that?
1: I said, where do steaks come from? Meat that we buy, though, they come from the supermarket?
20: My word, they do. Thanks for the topic, Tony. I was raised on the family farm at Lismore.
1: Mm-hmm. Yep.
20: It was a dairy property with a piggery, and they grew corn and at one stage had a go at growing sugar cane. But my great-grandfather was a foundation member of Byron Bay Co-op.
1: Right, okay.
20: Which became Norco.
1: Oh, okay. He was a foundation member. Brilliant.
20: Yeah, it came out on a sailing ship from Ireland.
1: Yeah, wow.
20: His brother got on a sailing ship and went to Canada.
1: Oh, wow.
20: And established a farming enterprise in Canada.
1: Yeah, right, wow. It's in the blood.
20: My auntie from Lismore, who's not in the best of health, I'm going over to visit her very shortly. She married a New Zealander farmer that was doing a veterinary course up on the north coast, and he swore he'd never come back to Australia again. He took back a wife, a Volkswagen, and a pregnant Kelpie dog. So that farm got sold. But it worries me what's going on, and it starts with our politicians, Tony.
1: I totally agree. I 100% agree. This is an education issue that if kids of that age, and look, we can give the five-year-olds a free pass, but the moment they start going into kindergarten, and especially those

0: That farm got sold. But it worries me what's going on, and it starts with the starts with our politicians, Tony.
1: I totally agree. I 100% agree. This is an education issue that if kids of that age, and look, we can give the 5-year-olds a free pass, but the moment they start going into kindergarten, and especially those early years of education, they've got to learn where stuff's coming from.
0: Most definitely. But in my childhood, and Adam, we had what was called the Country Party. Not the Liberal National Party.
1: The Country Party. Was it Doug Anthony all those years ago?
0: It was Doug Anthony.
1: Doug Anthony, I remember him.
0: Yeah. And he used to tour around the North Coast on a frequent thing. And my grandfather used to give money to the Country Party, you know, like... But it's outrageous, the neglect of regional Australia, whether it's the manning of police forces, the crime statistic,
1: the closure,
0: neglected,
1: the closure of major banking facilities.
0: And they're all having their effect on us. I live on a dirt road and I'm happy to. But towards the end of it, there's some really big properties and they're all owned by my elderly widows. And they're going to be subdivided. This is happening. My property, for instance, was made up of two dairies.
1: Yep.
0: Which not only did they support the family, they supported an extended family. Workers would come and work of an afternoon with the milking. Now
1: it's all getting carved up into these, not even quarter acre blocks. Probably, I don't know what size they're doing them in Wauchope, but here in Newcastle, some blocks are being made as small as 400 square metres.
0: Yeah. And it's... It's the rules and conditions that they put on you, and the returns you get at the farm gate. You got to be passionate about what you're doing. You got to have an off-farm income, you've got a second job, whether it's driving a truck or doing something
1: else,
0: like that. Or your wife works in the supermarket or
1: somewhere else to bring some money in. Bob, what did you think about the comment that Michael made, the CEO of Norco, that he doesn't feel that farmers are appreciated by people who live in the city?
0: Well, that's why I got back to politics. Like, when was the last major dams infrastructure in this country? It's actually got harder.
1: To make your own dam. Do you remember? Did you ever hear the story of what happened around? I won't say around Newcastle, but around this sort of New South Wales area. You probably would have known about the Tillagerry Dam. It was back when Christina Keneally was the in charge, and they were buying up farmland to make a dam to, like, you know, drought proof the area. So they had a lot of opposition, and they said no, we're pressing ahead with this, and they went and bought up a lot of farms, and then partway through they changed their mind. They went, no, we're not going ahead with this now, and then they then had to go and sell all the farmland again.
0: Exactly. And this is a major concern. Like, I'll give it to Barnaby Joyce. When he was in a strong position in the National Party, he got approval up in Queensland for major dam infrastructure, and they pledged a very large amount of money to go ahead and do it.

0: and it got shelved.
1: Yep.
0: You know, when I think when Labor got in or something. Mm-hmm. Like,
1: I don't understand that, particularly around water storage, why it's such a problem with water storage. And all I can really think of it is the Greens start to take control and say, no, we just should let all, you know, Mother Nature do its thing and let the water run to the rivers and then, you know, out to the sea. Well, when it goes out to the sea, it's a bit of a waste. I'd prefer to use it in the farmland.
0: Well, Tony, I was stuck in Port Macquarie for three days, two nights with the last floods we had here. And it hurt me to walk up and down the promenade there at the beach at Port Macquarie and see the amount of brown topsoil going out into the ocean.
1: Yes.
0: There was logs going out.
1: Yep.
0: And the odd beast, as in cow, you know. These sort of things happen all the way up the north coast,
1: you know,
0: of New South Wales, and to have your hands tied with regulations
1: by red tape,
0: I could convince the Greenies. And people can say I'm a greenie because I was a ranger when I lived in Sydney for a good part of my life. I'm passionate about the environment.
1: Mm.
0: But you can achieve that much more if you work with Mother Nature than locking it up.
1: Rather than locking it up. Yeah, totally agree. Yeah. Yep. All right, I can hear the frustration in your voice, Bob. I will move on, but always a delight to talk to you and... especially about the important role that farmers play in our economy, in our ecosystem, in the whole sort of, you know, evolution of life. And we need to get the education piece and get some kids off their devices, off their TikTok, off their laptops, and out in the farms and actually lift their head and understand where the most basic of our food comes from. Thanks for your call, Bob.
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1: Now, before going to a little ad break, I just want to share this little audio grab that thank you, Mark, for putting it together. I was referring earlier I was talking to Phil, and when he rang in and talking about he wanted to talk about September 11. And one of the things that really got in my craw this September 11 was a story, and it was actually this audio grab. It's part of a larger one that goes for about 8-9 minutes. But Bill Maher, who's a commentator over in the US, was not happy with a directive that had been given by the Canadian broadcaster and also the British broadcaster to their own broadcasters, not to avoid and not use the term terrorist when it came to reporting on the 25th anniversary of the attacks on the Twin Towers on September 11, 2001. Let's have a listen to what he had to say about that.
3: Canadian state TV told its reporters, do not refer to the September 11th attacks as terrorist attacks. No? Even though the very definition of terrorism is using violence against civilians to pursue ideological goals, what should we call it then? Unruly passenger? A wrong turn taken at the Chrysler Building? Why not just say the planes and the towers got into a fight? I mean, after all, as the BBC advised its reporters, using the word terrorist can be a, quote, barrier rather than an aid to understanding. You know what's really a barrier to understanding? Lying.
1: Yes, that's Bill Maher in one of his real-time, very, very recent one, actually, about the 25th anniversary of the September 11 attacks and the crazy stuff coming out of the BBC and also Canadian-based Canadian State Television about the use of the word terrorism. And he, look, I like Bill Maher. I think he does it with great humour, great sarcasm. Yeah, the planes and the building got into a fight. Like, it just beggars belief. It beggars belief. I'd love to hear your thoughts on that one. 13 12 69, we'll go back to the phones right after this. Newcastle's 2HD and the Super Radio Network. Hope you're having a great morning.
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6: 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Finals football doesn't get much bigger than this. Eden Park, the Warriors and the Knights square off with everything on the line in a do-or-die battle.
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1: Let's have a chat now to Andrew, who had a who has a comment on censorship and social media. Morning, Andrew.
14: Yes, Tony. Well, I just heard what you said about the BBC and the Canadian broadcasting about not referring to the September 11 attacks as terror attacks.
1: Mm.
14: And it got me thinking they're both left-leaning governments.
1: Yeah.
14: And I fear that, soon tending to socialism, really, but I fear that maybe the Labor Party, which is also now going to be bringing in under the watch of Annika Wells, a censorship of sorts to watch social media, news sites and political parties can say, and it's at Annika Wells' discretion. And if they're the same type of leaning parties, I'm just wondering, will we see the day here in Australia where the ABC is also told not to refer to September 11th as terror attacks? Mind you, the ABC probably be delighted not to refer to them.
1: I think the ABC here will probably follow suit. I don't think that's I don't think that's a huge stretch or a huge jump for them. As to the social media cutdown, I think she's trying to. I think the Labor Party are trying to do something interesting, which I find interesting, which is that you take more control of your algorithm on your social media. So if I start, you know, searching for video clips of you know, cats doing funny things, the algorithm learns and says, "Oh, this guy wants to look at funny cat videos." So the algorithm will continue to send funny cat videos on my feed. They just continue to pop up, even though I might go and, you know, do something else. So what I think the government's trying to do is to say, well, it's my algorithm. I can, you shouldn't be sending, you know, that sort of stuff towards me. So it's an interesting one, because you do mess up your algorithm if you search for certain things. It just continues to pepper you. And even when you have a conversation, it hears you. And it next thing you know, it starts to send retail opportunities and things to buy T-shirts, you know, based on the conversation you had. So it's a really insidious thing. So I think what they're doing is interesting. I'm not sure how it's going to work, but to clear an algorithm and start fresh is probably not a bad idea.
14: Yes. Oh, no, look, that concept is okay, but I think the problem, the fear is it could just then move into websites. I think you'll find that could be the case, websites that they don't like, or something totally handsome.
1: They might filter. Yes, yeah, there could be a little bit of
14: don't
1: Big
14: know
1: Brother.
14: This government, do you?
1: I'll
14: say they're not a particularly honest government, so who knows what they say we can really believe. But just a thought, Tony, a thought, mate. Yeah,
1: yeah, no, it's an interesting one, because it is a way that they may control the narrative, and then yes, your algorithm's yours, but now we'll start feeding stories into your newsfeed. Good on you, Andrew. Thanks for your call. Let's have a chat now to Tony. You still there, Tony?
15: Yes, Tony.
1: Yes, thanks for waiting. What's on your mind today?
15: Look, I heard Phil talking about September 11, and if I may, I'd like to tell your listeners about a plot bigger than that was hatched, but it was exposed, luckily enough. It was called the Bojinka plot.
1: All right, yep, I haven't heard that one.
15: Yeah, what it was, in 1995, the terrorists were in Manila. I'll give you a brief overview of it, because it is fairly well in depth. And the plan was a three-pronged plan. Eliminate the Pope, assassinate the Pope when he was there for Philippine Youth Day in Manila, bring down 10 or 11 jet airliners heading to the US from various Southeast Asian nations, and the third part was to put a aeroplane hijacked on US mainland into the CIA headquarters.
1: Wow. Now,
15: what happened was the two terrorists were making the bomb material, and it's very unstable. It was in Manila, in the red light district, and a fire started, and it gave a lot of smells off, and the fire brigade were called, but they managed to put the fire out before the fire brigade arrived.
1: Mm.
15: However, a smart-thinking police inspector by the name of Ada Farcical decided to have a look, and she turned up, and she saw wires and things. She said, this isn't right. So she grabbed the laptop that they had there, and the two offenders scarpered. But one offender came back because the head man said, look, go get the laptop. It's got all our details. Anyway, he came back, but they didn't give him the laptop. And it took that police inspector 10 on the night, 10 judges to get a warrant. She didn't get a warrant, the computer would have been inadmissible evidence in court.
1: Oh, wow. Yep.
15: Yeah. Anyway, they have arrested one of the offenders, and they've passed on the computer to the FBI, and they managed to break the code. And in there was the plan, as I said.
1: It's called Bojinka.
15: Bojinka plot.
1: I'm just reading about it now.
15: What it was, he was the one that managed to make nitroglycerin and put it inside the small bottles of contact lens cleaner.
1: Yes, to make it look like it was cleaner fluid. Yeah, yeah.
15: He utilised that with the arming timer, which would be the old electric Casio watches.
1: Oh, wow. Yes, I'm just reading about that. I'd never heard about this one, the Bojinka plot. Yeah, quite incredible.
15: It's massive, and it was huge. Thousands and
1: up to 4,000. Yep.
15: People, as I said, yeah.
1: Yeah, incredible. Good on you. Thanks for your call, Tone. I'm going to have a look at that. Check it out if you get a chance. Bojinka, spelled B-O-J-I-N-K-A. We're going to head to another news and weather update. You are listening to Newcastle's 2HD and the Super Radio Network. I hope you're having a wonderful morning. Love to hear from you. 13 12 69.
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27: The federal opposition is set to unveil a plan today which would halve fuel excise when crude oil prices exceed $100. Estimates suggest opposition leader Angus Taylor's fuel price shield proposal would reduce the tax by around 27 cents a litre, which is the equivalent to around $15 on a typical tank of fuel. But Federal Treasurer Jim Chalmers has told News 24 the real motive behind the Angus Taylor plan has nothing to do with fuel excise.
28: Well, Angus Taylor's not trying to save Australian motorists from higher petrol prices. He's trying to save the Liberal Party from One Nation. He's come up with an uncapped, unfunded policy. He can't tell us how much it costs or how he'll pay for it. He can't tell us how many extra billions of dollars it would mean in bigger Liberal deficits and more Liberal debt.
27: A man is being questioned by police following the death of a woman near Tenterfield in New South Wales North. Police were called to a property at Mole River overnight. They were told a 37-year-old man had entered a property and attempted to steal a vehicle before assaulting the homeowner, a 74-year-old man. Police arrested the 37-year-old before attending a neighbouring property where they located a body believed to be that of a 70-year-old woman. Anthony Albanese has met with Apple boss Tim Cook to inspect new child safety and parental control features that have been partially inspired by Australian digital safety laws. The features give parents control over apps, content and contacts, as well as detecting images showing nudity, gore and violence. The Prime Minister was impressed.
0: It was a proud moment today, I've got to say, when the head of a major company that has changed the world, like Tim Cook from Apple, recognises the leadership that Australia has shown.
27: There's anger today at revelations of repeated overseas junkets by the New South Wales 24-Hour Economy Commissioner amid wider cuts across the state's arts sector. Sydney's Sun-Herald reports Commissioner Michael Rodriguez has made 9 trips to Europe, the US and Asia since February 2024, staying in boutique hotels and flying premium economy or business class while investigating nightlife abroad. Nighttime Economy Minister John Graham says the travel has helped restore Sydney's reputation among global thought leaders at some of the most influential policy forums. Sydneysiders will get the chance to walk through Southwest Metro's Campsie Station today. The open day marks the transformation of all 10 stations on the line between Sydenham and Bankstown. Member for Canterbury, Sophie Kotsis, says the project will move into its final operational readiness phase from Tuesday.
3: It means for people in southwest Sydney, for example, in Punchbowl, at Canberra, in Belmore, they'll be able to easily access northwest Sydney, where our communities can connect. But more importantly, this is about jobs. This is about getting to Macquarie University, where it used to take 2.5 hours. It will now take 44 minutes.
27: Turning to sport, and in NRL, Sydney has thrashed Cronulla 46-10 to advance to a preliminary final against the Dolphins. The Sharks lost key number 7 Nicho Hynes in the opening minutes to a head knock. Roosters half Daly Cherry Evans was placed on report for a trip. In AFL, Brisbane are through to the grand final after withstanding a 7-goal last quarter comeback by Hawthorn at the MCG. The Lions will meet Fremantle in the decider. In AFLW, wins to Geelong over Collingwood, Melbourne over Carlton, Sydney by 14 over Port Adelaide, and the Western Bulldogs over Fremantle. And the NBL season is underway. Adelaide 97 defeated Melbourne 95, while South East Melbourne Phoenix 100 were too good for Perth 79. In finance, oil is worth $100 a barrel. Gold currently trading at $4,377 an ounce, and one Aussie dollar buying 71.24 US cents. 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Sunny with winds norwest to southwesterly, tending west to northwesterly in the afternoon. We're heading for top temperatures of 28 in the city, 34 in the west. Looking further ahead, mostly sunny for Monday, partly cloudy with possible showers Tuesday. At the moment in the city, it's 19 degrees, 20 at Bankstown, 18 at Penrith and Richmond. That's the latest. 2SM News, I'm Roger Smith.
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0: Now, there were certain things that you were allowed to say and not allowed to say back in the 70s, and apparently saying the word sex on the radio was definitely not allowed. So, of course, there were some very thinly veiled songs that were put together, even drug use. I remember the Beatles with LSD, Lucy in the Sky with Diamonds. That is the Starland Vocal Band with Afternoon Delight, as they disguised trying to talk about... They were trying to talk about Turkish Delight, weren't they? They were talking about Turkish, having some Turkish Delight, a little snack of Turkish Delight in the afternoon. You're listening to Newcastle's 2HD and the Super Radio Network. Hope your morning's going well. Glorious, glorious, glorious day out there. And we'll do another interview next. But I just did want to... Let's have a little bit of a light moment at the moment. I want to share a little clip with you. I always love it when I see something that links a couple of stories together. And this next thing that you'll have a listen to now is about Australian maths. Yes, there apparently there's this thing called Australian maths, and I will share that with you at the moment. And the two stories that it links is that for quite a few months now, I have been saying on air... Oh, pardon me. I have been saying on air that I don't believe that our current politicians understand the mathematics. I've called Jim Chalmers out for not understanding the mathematics of his own budget. So there is that link. But there's also an email here that Mark has sent through. Thank you for sending the email through. By the way, if you want to send me an email, tony@2hd.com.au. Love to hear from you. Or head to the 2HD or the 2SM website and click on shows, scroll down and find my name and send me an email. Mark sent me an email saying, "Hi Tony, this is last week. There are three ways to avert a catastrophic collapse in our economy, and that is, the three things are productivity, productivity, productivity." Mark goes on, "As I've been saying on this network for 14 years now, house prices have grown exponentially while wages have remained stagnant, so inevitably there has to be a correction. Either wages have to come up to meet house prices or house prices have to come down to meet wages. The latter will be catastrophic for our economy, whereas, pardon me, if we were able to create real productivity by reducing electricity prices, wages would grow and at the same time take a step towards ensuring that house prices remain stable." Thanks, Mark. And affordable as well. So linking those two stories together is a stand-up comedian. He was from Venezuela originally. His name's Ivan Iristaguera. I think he's hilarious. He's come over here, lives in Australia now, and a lot of his stand-up comedy is observations on Australian life and Australian nuances, and he thinks that there's this thing in Australia called Australian mathematics.
1: So here's the problem. If you can solve this problem, you're Australian. Here we go. Imagine you're going to quit your job in 3 months' time and there are 7 sick days that you haven't used. How many sick days per week you're going to take? Considering you get an extra sick day per each month you have left in that company and there's 4 public holidays in that period. If you can solve the problem, if you understood the problem, you're Australian. If you didn't, you're an immigrant. Like me, because immigrants, we don't quit our jobs. We're grateful.
0: Very, very funny stand-up routine from Ivan Iristaguera. He's Venezuelan, originally from Venezuela, makes observations and, yes, brings together... two threads. One is mathematics in Australia that I've been banging on about that I don't think our politicians understand it, but also Mark's email about the one thing that'll save our economy, productivity, productivity, productivity. We can't get productivity, Mark, if you have people who calculate how much sick leave they have left and how much to take. And, yes, run down their sick leave. So, thank you for your email. Mark, I really do enjoy Ivan. Ivan Iristaguera, if you get a chance, does a fantastic about 3-minute stand-up routine about going to Bunnings on a Saturday morning and getting a sausage, the Bunnings sausage, and how that wasn't him when he first came to Australia, but now he really enjoys going to Bunnings and getting a sausage sandwich on a Saturday morning. Check him out if you get a chance. 13 12 69 is the number here. We hope to do our next interview right after this.
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0: One of the great bands from the 70s, the Doobie Brothers. I always remember the movie Romancing the Stone. Remember the Romancing the Stone, where Michael Douglas, his character had been in Colombia, in Colombia for quite some time, and Kathleen Turner turns up, and they escape the weather by going into a plane that an airplane that had crashed in the jungle, and he's picking up old newspapers, and the Doobie Brothers have broken up. So he'd been out of civilization for quite some time. That's the Doobies. What a Fool Believes. Let's go to the phones and have a chat to Steve. Morning, Steve.
1: Good morning, mate. How are you?
0: Yeah, very well, very well. What's on your mind today?
1: Mate, there's a couple of big motoring events going on. Apparently, there's about 2,000 motorbikes either going to Cessnock or leaving Cessnock.
0: Right.
1: Charity bash. And the one I'm interested in, well, I won't be able to go because I'd rather stay home and watch the footy. Newcastle.
0: Yep.
1: It's a Tirana event.
0: Ah, yes, Tirana Fest. Yes, I have seen that.
1: 500 Tiranas. Yeah.
0: Yes, very popular, the old Tirana Fest. It's Tirana owners are very, very lovingly restoring their Tiranas to trot them out once a year for display. I think that's is it in Curry, Mark will find it.
1: Yeah, I think so. The main feature there is the 1976 Bathurst, where Tirana's finished first, second, and third.
0: Right, yeah, wow.
1: Yeah, that was won by
0: You're asking the wrong person here. I'm not into motorsport. If this was
1: I was there.
0: Yeah, oh, yeah.
1: Colin Bond runs second.
0: Yeah, right.
1: Peter Brock on third.
0: Right, okay.
1: Got away from him. Oh, Bob Morris, there you go.
0: Bob Morris, yeah, right. Yeah, okay. Yeah, don't rely on me to come up with that. That's one thing that I have no memory at all is motor racing. So yeah, there's I love those events. There's one in Curry they do that where they go back to the 50s and the 60s. They go back to the 50s and the 60s and they dress up and do all sorts of wonderful stuff. It's great. Gets the people out.
1: Yeah. Mm. Yeah.
0: Okay. Good on you. Take care. Enjoy the football later on today. Thanks, Steve. 13 12 69 is the number here. I love those events. You always get out and about, get some food, get some sunshine, bit of music, and have a look at some old vintage cars. Nostalgia Fest at Curry. I think that's what we were talking about. Let's have a chat now to Chris. Morning, Chris.
2: Oh, good night, Tony. How are you going?
0: Yeah, very well, very well. What's happening?
2: Talking about the hypocrisy on this Sydney Sweeney, I don't know if you think so.
0: I have followed it. I have followed it.
2: Something wrong with a beautiful woman, is there?
0: Yeah, I have followed because I've got a few friends of mine. We often talk about our Facebook feeds being corrupted by images of Sydney Sweeney and we have a bit of a laugh on that. But
2: mind you, she doesn't say much. And that's the best thing about it.
0: Yeah, you know what? I watched a movie with her in it, and I don't like. I think she's a real cardboard actress. I think she's terrible as an actress. She's awful actress.
2: I think what she's doing now is probably her limit. But she's raking it in. Good on her. And you know, I can't. But the hypocrisy of the left, or maybe not just the left.
0: Yeah.
2: It's mainly the left, I think. I mean, there was one of these people that supported Lindsay Clancy, and he's going crook about Sydney Sweeney.
0: Mm.
2: And I said, well, I sent a post back and I said, well, at least she didn't kill three children.
0: Yeah, that'd stir people up. I've actually got a story about somewhere here that I don't know whether I'm going to have time to get to today, but interesting story about her husband, Patrick, and a 60 Minutes interview that he did with his new wife. And also he's threatening to sue some of the influencers in America who repeatedly, and I think good on him too, who repeatedly said they all thought that he killed his own children. It just beggars belief how people can just get up, make a video, and be an influencer when the court had to decide what type of guilty Lindsay Clancy was, whether she was guilty of murder, your mens rea type murder, or whether she was guilty of murder due to insanity. It was just trying to decide which of the two. And these influencers are coming up saying, "I don't think she did it. No, I think her husband did it." Well, he's now threatening to sue him. So, and so he should.
2: She never took the stand either.
0: Didn't she? Yeah, right. That's interesting.
2: But also, just back on the Sydney Tweeny thing, have they seen Taylor Swift on stage? Have they seen Miley Cyrus on stage? Ariana Grande?
0: They're
2: hardly wearing anything.
0: Mm, yeah.
2: Some of the English Premier League soccer players, some of the pole vaults in athletics.
0: The pole vaults, a lot of the athletics.
2: High jump.
0: Yeah. You can see what they had for breakfast. I tell my wife, look, have a go at this. That you can see what they had for breakfast. Yeah.
2: Have you seen school? Not that I some of the things school children wear. I mean, really, some of the girls. I mean, it's you can't say anything because I'm a bloke.
0: You know what I find fascinating about all this, and going back to Sydney Sweeney and even the lack of clothing on beaches and whatnot, is the criticism. Is women against other women. This is the part I find fascinating. I find it hilarious. It's women attacking women.
2: Going on since Adam was a boy.
0: Yeah, exactly.
2: I remember working in the office for over 20 years and the bitterness, mate, between women. It was more than black.
0: It was palpable. And it's one of these things that... And I saw this thing. I'll have to see if I can find it. It might take me a while. It was a meme that someone generated saying something like, there's nothing like, a powerful woman doing what she wants until... another powerful woman decides that they don't want them to do that, or something like it's words to that effect. It's really, really, really powerful.
2: The marathon runners, Tony. I mean, the female marathon, and I excuse them because they're running 42 km. So you can understand why they probably limit their clothing, but. Some of them are pretty.
0: Take it a step further. The one that gets the incident that occurs to me. Yeah, there it is. There the quote is yes. Here it is. There is nothing more powerful than a woman doing whatever she wants, except when another powerful woman tells her no. There is nothing more powerful than a woman doing whatever she wants. Except another powerful woman telling her no. I thought that was hilarious. Here's what another thing that I find fascinating, which, again, only has generated discussions from women who don't like it, and that is activewear. So when you go to the supermarket and you see these lovely women who have just been to the gym or they've just decided to wear activewear, which is essentially underwear, out and about in going shopping and out and about everywhere else, no men are complaining. there are zero men complaining, but other women are complaining, saying, listen, cover up, will you, please? I find it fascinating.
2: It's just levels of hypocrisy. It's incredible how the liberal women... And I saw three of those interviews on that jury, right? And my God, one of them couldn't even say reasonable.
0: Oh, really? Wow.
2: She couldn't even say the word.
0: The word reasonable, wow.
2: And they had a go at the juror who just happened to be black. It shouldn't matter what bloody colour skin.
0: Doesn't matter, yeah. Yeah, that's it.
2: It shouldn't matter.
0: Yeah.
2: And they've identified it. Virtually identified him because the jury was also a 9-3 jury, and that's got to be an inquiry there too.
0: Well, that's the thing too. That you're referring to the fact that of the 12 jurors, 9 of them were women. Well, I'm sorry, but it should be 6 and 6 for a start. Totally agree with that. I don't understand how you get 9. But the one male juror who held out and said, no, I don't believe that she killed due to insanity, that she knew what she was doing, I can't believe how you can continue to talk about these court cases long after the court case and target individuals. And the defence lawyer coming out and saying that, oh, this guy, and criticising the juror for making the decision.
2: He's up before the bar at the moment.
0: Is he?
2: Whether he's going to lose his licence or get a big X on it, you know.
0: Well, he should have kept his mouth shut. This is the jury This is the whole cornerstone of the justice system. You have a jury. You let them decide. You can't go attacking a juror for making his decision. He essentially said, he's wasted 5 weeks of our time on this by making that decision. Well, that's his choice.
2: He would have been cheering when that when that selection jury process was finished, because there was 9 women. He would have been going, "You beauty."
0: He would have been saying, "May the odds be in your favour," as they said on Game of Thrones. Yeah.
2: Yeah.
0: Yeah. No, it was very. But don't forget, very odd.
2: Tony, it was systematic. It was one by one. Mm. So she knew damn well what she was doing, and I'll clean those ties, and I don't want to go into the detail, but the ties that were used on those poor little things, you know, poor little kids. And, as I'm concerned, you know, if that was a, you know, you look at the Chris Watts case in America where he killed his own kids and his heavily pregnant wife just to run off with another woman.
0: Mm. What happened to him? Did he get the chair or did he...
2: I'm pretty sure it was life. But never to be released. But I mean, he didn't claim any depression or anything. They just found the overwhelming evidence on that.
0: I know this is a generality, but I have to say that I think if you're going to kill your own children, you are insane. You have to be insane. To be insane.
2: Of course you are. Mm. But that doesn't say you don't know what you're doing.
0: Correct. True. Yeah, that's
2: thanks,
0: it.
2: Tony.
0: All right, good on you, Chris. Thanks for the call. Yes, lots of topics there covered by Chris. I'd love to hear from the ladies, the women out there. Did you see the Sydney Sweeney thing? She was attacked because she there were a series of ads that she did where she didn't wear much by way of clothing. And and it was something to do with sports. I don't even know what it was, to be honest. A lot of female athletes came out, absolutely attacked her for doing this these series of ads. And so now the thought process is that she's actually quite toxic for Hollywood. So now Hollywood is now thinking, well, I don't think we'll offer her any acting roles. Because she just comes with too much baggage. But it is interesting, and I find it fascinating as a male, how women attack other women over things like that, because you didn't hear any men complaining. You don't hear any men complaining about active wear being worn by women out and about in the community, but you do hear some women attacking other women. Love to hear your thoughts on it. I really would. 13, 12, 69, especially if I'm getting it wrong. Correct my way of thinking, please. We will hope to do the interview. We'll see. And as I said, it's subject to availability. 13 12 69 is the number here. Newcastle's 2HD and the Super Radio Network.
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3: All right, it's my pleasure now to have a chat to Dr. Andrew Fon. He is a respiratory and sleep medical clinician with the University of Adelaide. We're going to have a chat about a new treatment for COPD sufferers. Yes, it's another acronym, and I'm going to ask Dr. Andrew to explain what COPD is in a moment. Now, for years, the toolkit for treating COPD pretty much stopped at inhalers, but sometimes that wasn't enough, and patients found themselves back in hospital again and again. But that is starting to change with a new injectable biologic, which is now listed with the PBS. And I'm not even going to try and attempt to try and get my tongue around it. I'm going to let Dr. Andrew Fon do all the heavy lifting. You there, Doctor?
4: I am, Tony. Good morning.
3: Good morning. Thank you for your time this morning. So let's start with the acronym COPD. What is it, and what is the extent in our community?
4: Yeah, so COPD stands for chronic obstructive pulmonary disease, and it's a umbrella term that we use for essentially patients who have people who have a long-term, almost persistent injury to their lung. It causes you to have narrowing of your airways, and the lung tissue itself becomes damaged, and it makes it harder for people to breathe or move air in and out of their lungs.
3: Yep.
4: So this term encompasses conditions like emphysema or chronic bronchitis, and it can present in a varied way to various people. At the moment, based on the current statistics that we have for the Australian population, around nearly 500,000 people over the age of 45 would probably have this condition.
3: Yeah, wow.
4: And it is actually underdiagnosed.
3: I was going to say, do they know? I bet a lot of them don't.

0: emphysema or chronic bronchitis, and it can present in a varied way to various people. At the moment, based on the current statistics that we have for the Australian population, around nearly 500,000 people over the age of 45 would probably have this condition.
1: Yeah, wow.
0: And it is actually underdiagnosed.
1: I was going to say, do they know? I bet a lot of them don't.
0: No. There is unfortunately, there is a large cohort of people who are out in the community who have, their everyday lives are affected by this. And, we could potentially make, your lives a lot easier or better. We just need to know that you're out there.
1: Obviously. Yeah, that's it. So there's a new injectable that's on the PBS. So I'll let you pronounce what it is, the technical names. But it's the first, is it monoclonal antibody of its kind approved in Australia, specifically for COPD?
0: Yeah, that's right. So just going back maybe for the listeners, historically, as you mentioned earlier, the arsenal that we had for treating COPD was essentially limited to inhalers, or maybe occasionally oral tablets or steroids, things like that. What this medication is, or Nucala, which is what its brand name is, or mepolizumab, more specifically for those scientifically inclined, what this does is it targets a very specific cell in our bloodstream called the eosinophil, and what this does is it helps reduce the amount of inflammation that can occur in patients with COPD, and it essentially augments or improves that maintenance therapy.
1: Right.
0: One of the questions that often gets asked to me by my patients is, well, how does this differ from an inhaler? Why would I?
1: Yes. Yeah. Well, I was just about to ask you that exact question.
0: So, I was thinking of an analogy that I could come up with, and I was out in the garden working this weekend, and I actually thought an inhaler, as a comparison, would be like doing your regular watering, your regular fertilizing, pruning, etc. It keeps your garden healthy, keeps it looking, lush and green. What Nucala does is that is more like I have a specific pest or a weed that I need to get rid of, but I don't want to really affect anything else. So I'm going to target this and get rid of it. It doesn't replace the gardening and the pruning and the trimming and the fertilizer. That's always has to be there. But this is very specific to go, I need to get rid of this problem.
1: Yeah, yeah, it's targeted medication. You mentioned there's around 500,000 Australians aged over 45 that are actually living with this now. So how many of these patients, or how many of these people do you expect would actually meet the eligibility criteria for this Nucala?
0: Yeah, it's hard to say because we don't have Australian specific data for that proportion. And it's also worthwhile remembering that COPD, along with all other health conditions, there's a broad spectrum and a lot of crossover with other kind of conditions. So in terms of, international data that we have, it's thought to be around maybe 6 to up to 10-13% of patients may have this eligibility. And again, that is that's quite a significant proportion of a population who may not know that they've actually got these underlying what we call traits for this condition.
1: Yeah, incredible. So I'm reading here that there were, in the year 2023 to 24, 68,000 hospitalisations for what was termed preventable COPD. So how much, realistically, what sort of a dent do you think that the new medication might be able to make on those sort of hospitalisations?
0: Yeah, again, good question. I wish I could give you this is the absolute percentage.
1: There won't be. I know there won't be.
0: No. I think more importantly for what I would say is for the patients who would be eligible for this, and we see this from our clinical experience, and I won't even mention the research data or the outcomes, but from a clinical perspective, the improvements that these patients have in terms of their quality of life. Remember, the patients who have

0: these who are eligible or have this underlying tray, they're very unwell. They often have frequent what we call exacerbations. They're needing to go to hospital, etc. What this medication has the potential to do is reduce the number of times they're needing to go see their doctor, needing to present to hospital. It improves their engagement with, you know, life in general. I can go to work. I can see my friends. I don't need to sit at home wondering or worrying that I'm going to get unwell or sick.
1: Yeah, it's trying to return them to a more normal lifestyle, that they don't have to worry about being out and about and having an attack and the embarrassment of, you know, people crowding around and having a loss of breath or something like that.
0: That's right.
1: Yeah. So let's talk about side effects now. So what sort of side effects have you seen? And I'm assuming that this has gone through a lot of clinical trials. What sort of data have you got there for some side effects that might be suffered by some of the patients that take this?
0: So pleasingly, it's a very well tolerated medication with few side effects. There are some obviously more serious ones that we obviously advise our patients on. So the biggest ones that people want to know about is you can, with any medication, you can get an allergic reaction to the medication.
1: Yep.
0: It is also possible, because it is working on this specific part of your immune system, it can sometimes reactivate other dormant infections like shingles or, you know, reactivation of chickenpox, things like that.
1: Wow.
0: Again, that's a very, very low percentage.
1: That's rare, yeah.
0: It's quite... I personally have not seen that, but we know it can happen.
1: Yeah, I mean, yeah... It is interesting. One cure actually leads to another problem, which is often the case with medication, particularly if you're mixing it up with other medication and all of a sudden it has a bad reaction to the other medication. So it may not be compatible. So yeah, we're only going to find out. I'm interested in harping on about those 500,000 people with COPD, and a lot of them, a lot that don't know they have it. What sort of outward manifestations, symptoms would you see for someone right now that we can share to say, you know, you may actually have it, get it checked out by a doctor? Is it as simple as just a loss of breath or trying to do some work around the house and then having to come to a complete standstill?
0: Yeah, so again, going back a little bit in terms of the underlying pathways that lead to this, yes, you could be breathless. Yes, you might feel unwell. That would almost be a universal kind of symptom that people with COPD would suffer from. But more specifically in this instance, these patients will already be on a lot of their what we would call maintenance therapy or preventive therapy. So they're on three different types of inhaled medications. And despite being on this, what we would say, optimal preventive therapy, they are still having symptoms. I'm still coughing up a lot of mucus or phlegm in the morning. I'm recurrently having infections. I'm still breathless, etc. And it's those kinds of cohorts where we're saying, okay, we know that you've got this underlying condition. We need to think about, is there another option or another target that we could hit? In terms of, again, we talked about the cohort that are undiagnosed. A lot of these patients would say, I've got these symptoms. They'll present to their, I'd like to say, you'll present to your GP. They will say, look, we think you've got these risk factors. You're likely going to have COPD. We will start you on that pathway or that journey. We get you on the preventer, and so on and so forth.
1: Start with that. Yes, I very tongue-in-cheek, I can tell you that I've started doing park runs of a Saturday morning, and at my age, I'd like to blame the fact that I must have COPD, because I get short of breath very, very quickly, very, very, very easily on those with all the young fit people running past me.
0: I must have it too then.
1: Yeah, that's it. We all have it. Well, thank you for your time this morning. That's been really educational, and I guess anyone who's listening who may not be diagnosed, who is short of breath or may feel that something's not quite right, I guess the message is always go and see your GP and ask the question and get the process started.
0: absolutely.
1: Yeah,
0: absolutely.
1: Wonderful. Good on you. Thank you for your time this morning.
0: Thanks, Tony.
1: Have a wonderful day.
0: Have a great day.
1: Thank you. That's Dr. Andrew Fon. He is he's with the University of Adelaide. He is a respiratory and sleep medical clinician, talking about a new injectable that targets a specific area. So you might, those of you on inhalers, you might want to have a chat to your GP, a Nucala, spelled N-U-C-A-L-A, Nucala, that specifically targets the problem area. And as I said, the always trying to balance these things up with the positive and the negative. The negative is there could be some side effects, and I'm reading here some headache, some reactions, but it also may trigger some allergic reactions, like it may re-trigger shingles or even chicken pox. But that has happened in less than 1% of those clinical trial patients. So, yes, if you're in that particular space, I would thoroughly recommend to go and have a chat to your GP. 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More after this.
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3: 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For Little Wings. Hello, Dusty. Congratulations.
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1: I was just talking to Dr. Andrew Fon about a new product that might be on the PBS, Nucala. And John had heard the conversation and decided to call in because you've got a little bit of a story to share, John.
2: Yeah, I did. Good morning, Tony. How are you?
1: Yeah, very well. Thank you for calling.
2: Yeah, thank you. I had ongoing lung issues. I was constantly getting chest infections on steroids on and off all the time for the last couple of years, and definitely like short of breath and like very unhealthy. Been in hospital a couple of times. Anyway, my local doctor or sleep specialist, he sent me for some tests, and he found out that my eosinophils, which is a blood score, was too high, and he said it's creating the issue, and he did that, and it just knocked it on the head almost immediately after I started taking Nucala.
1: Oh, so you're on, you're on the actual Nucala that we were talking about. Yeah, wow.
2: Yes, so I've been on that since October last year and haven't had an issue since. And I was, every 6 to 8 weeks, I was on prednisone to try and get on, and antibiotics. But that, so I guess everyone's individual.
1: Yeah, everyone's different. Yeah, that's it. Yeah,
2: you know, so you've advised from your doctor, but in my case, it's perfect. Yeah, life changing.
1: Yeah, that's good. Yeah. So did you, and again, don't answer any of these questions if you don't want to, did you take part of any of the clinical trials by any chance or not?
2: I did. I was IDEAL study, which was through the Hunter Medical Research Institute.
1: Yep.
2: And they did a lot of medical tests, which unrelated to my condition, but that sort of prompted me to, they actually said to me, go and see a sleep specialist. So I went to Hunter Respiratory in East Maitland, and the doctor there, he nailed it. He did a great job. I feel so much better. I couldn't even walk up the stairs without getting
1: Short of breath. That's amazing.
2: I can do anything. So it's really good. So it's like I said, each individual to their own.
1: We only provide general advice, but if you've if you had a lot of chest infections and all your inhalers, steroids and whatnot did not work,
2: inhaler you can think of,
1: then this might be Nucala might be so what is Nucala? Is it a tablet or is it a liquid
2: it's an injection. It sort of looks like a EpiPen sort of style.
1: Yep.
2: And I have it every 4 weeks.
1: And where do you pop that into? Is it in your hip or something like that, or in your arm?
2: Stomach.
1: Oh, in your stomach.
2: So you alternate sides every 4 weeks. And I was shown how to do that through the John Hunter Hospital. They showed me how to self-inject, and you don't even feel it. It's not painful at all.
1: Really? Yeah, wow.
2: Yeah.
1: Gee, the advances in these sort of things is just mind blowing, isn't it? How people can self sort of medicate these sort of things just blows me away. It's fantastic.
2: I think we're very lucky that the advancements that have made. But anyway, that one worked. It's good to me. So.
1: It's just saying here, Hunter Medical Research HMRI facilitated the development of a highly targeted, effective use of severe asthma drug Nucala. Led by researchers like Professor Peter Gibson at the University of Newcastle, and the John Hunter Hospital HMRI played a foundational role over 2 decades. Wow! In matching this particular antibody treatment to the specific asthma subtype. So wow, two decades.
2: So what those guys are doing in their research, it's working. So
1: it's great, great breakthrough, and great that you're feeling better. And I thank you for sharing your story.
2: You're welcome. Thank you. Have a good day.
1: Yeah, you too. Yeah, that's John. Yeah, if you ever hear any of the stories on air here and you've got something to share or to contribute, I'd love to hear from you. 1312. I know a lot of people listening right now, I'm not comfortable ringing and talking on the radio. Look, it's just pretend it's just you and me having a conversation. No one else is listening because, no one else is. It's just us just having a conversation. We will sit down and have a listen to a news and weather update that is coming up next. Got a few stories to share with you on the other side of the news. I want to share a bit of a disturbing thing, and it's wonderful when I mention a story and then all of a sudden I read something. Costco over in the States, one of their little changes that they've had to make. I'll share that on the other side of the news. Apart from that, what's on your mind, Australia? 13 1269. Love to hear from you as we head into another news and weather update.
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3: 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This is 2SM.
14: Smith. The Albanese government has dismissed a plan by the opposition leader to halve fuel excise when crude oil prices exceed $100. Angus Taylor's fuel price shield proposal would reduce the tax by around 27 cents a litre, the equivalent of around $15 on a typical tank of petrol. But Federal Treasurer Jim Chalmers says Angus Taylor's real motive is all about saving the Liberal Party from One Nation.
15: I think Angus Taylor's proposal today says more about the political position that he is in and the pressures that he is under, rather than the pressures that people are feeling around the country because of the re-escalation of this war on the other side of the world.
14: The 17-year-old boy has been charged after police were pelted with glass bottles at an out-of-control house party at Capalabar, southeast of Brisbane. The party, attended by more than 200 teenagers, needed to be shut down by police helicopters last night after bottles were thrown at officers on foot. Investigations are continuing. Police are appealing for anyone with information or footage from the area to come forward. The Prime Minister has outlined three major issues that need to be addressed to ensure that artificial intelligence risks are minimised and controlled. Anthony Albanese has met with Apple boss Tim Cook in the United States to inspect new child safety and parental control features that have been partially inspired by Australian digital safety laws. Mr Albanese says the technology is moving very fast and he's conceded there are significant risks with AI. Speaking on the ABC, the PM called for companies to put safeguards in place firstly and to be transparent.
5: The second is nation states need to engage and need to act, and that's why I've said we'll introduce AI standards, Australian standards, in our national interest by the end of the year. And the third issue, which will be discussed this week, no doubt, is what are the international protocols which are there?
14: Ed Sheeran is set to perform in the US city of Philadelphia for the first time since the rapper Macklemore was dropped from the British singer's US tour because of pro-Palestinian comments on stage. Four other supporting acts have since withdrawn. Pro-Palestinian groups have gathered outside the venue, from where the BBC's Carl Massman reports.